0: Addressing Parliament, said the attack was terrible, but urged people to remain calm.
1: People are rightly sickened by the horrific attack on Monday night in North Belfast. As you have just said, the man arrested has been in court in Belfast this morning and charged.
0: Less than 30 minutes now from the Knicks and Spurs returning to the court for Game 4 of the NBA Finals at Madison Square Garden. 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
0: Bill Gates says he never should have met with Jeffrey Epstein. The Microsoft founder meeting today behind closed doors with House lawmakers about his relationship with the late sex offender. Democrat Robert Garcia was there.
4: Mr. Gates was aware that Jeffrey Epstein had been convicted and for a horrific crime and continued to interact with him to seek money for his foundation. And I think that, obviously, I think we would agree was a horrific judgment call. Mr. Gates also was very clear that he was never introduced to women or girls or anyone underage by Mr. Epstein.
0: Two court clerks in Utah facing federal charges accused of helping immigrants illegally evade ICE.
5: The four-count indictment charges the municipal court clerks with obstruction and conspiring to transport and harbor illegal aliens. Federal prosecutors say when they learned that immigration enforcement officers were at their Logan, Utah courthouse, clerks Jennifer Joma and Lauren Morrow looked up the names on that day's docket to determine who might be an ICE target. Prosecutors say one person ICE had hoped to arrest was let out a back door of the courthouse by the two clerks, while others said to be in the country illegally were also let out of the building without ICE noticing.
0: ABC's Stephen Portnoy. Robots trying to learn tasks like grasping a cup will get lessons from a human wearing an ultrasound wristband that captures movement of muscles, tendons, and ligaments. MIT researchers hope that the tool will help robots gain dexterity. Dave Packer, ABC News.
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0: Dr. Mark Levin here as I speak. A second round of attacks on Iran is taking place. Attacks are taking place. A second round is taking place. I don't know what generated this response this time. I'm all for it. You know, my goal is to defeat this regime. I don't understand why 48 hours ago when Israel hammered Iran for shooting 11 ballistic missiles at its citizenry, I mean at their population centers, the prime minister was admonished in the press and elsewhere for doing that. This is 2 days in a row for us, and I'm all for it. So, but there seems to be a, I don't know, it's confusing to me, to be perfectly honest with you. I don't get it. They hit our helicopter. They almost killed two of our pilots. They fired 11 ballistic missiles into Israel. Ballistic missile, as you know, if you've been listening, is the capacity to blow an entire block, neighborhood, off the face of the earth. I mean, just as a moral and rational point of view, it seems to me that Israel has every right to respond, and we have every right to respond, but it's not even a matter of a right to respond. This regime won't let up. It won't stop. Maybe because it fired ballistic missiles at a variety of Arab states, and they got into the ear of the administration and said, hey, what are we going to do about this? Maybe that mattered. I don't know. But I'd like somebody to explain it. It's the same thing with these interviews, reporters asking the vice president and other people, is Israel aligned with us? Do we have the same interests? Well, sometimes we do, sometimes we don't, you know. Do they ever ask that about Pakistan? Turkey, where Erdogan is a whack job? Do they? Do they ever ask it about Qatar, which pours $400 billion into our country to try and destabilize it? Do they ever ask it about Saudi Arabia that was behind 9/11? No. They never ask about those countries. Hey, are we aligned with them? And yet, it's my understanding that our government says we're best friends with all these countries and their dictatorial leaders. Okay, fine. It's a practical matter. I get it. No criticism, kinda. But I'm trying to figure it out, and it's not so easy. Here's the president in the Oval Office today about Iran. Cut one, go.
1: You posted this morning about Iran. You said that they've taken too long to get to a deal. I want to make sure I quote you correctly. You said that now they will have to pay the price.
2: Yeah.
1: What did you mean by that specifically?
2: Well, we're going to be attacking them very hard.
1: You're resuming bombing?
2: We are. Based on the helicopter, I guess we have the right to do that. You know, they shot down a very... an incredible machine. And at first they said they didn't do it, then they admitted they did. It was sort of easy because we have the bomb. We actually have the bomb. Got very lucky that bomb didn't explode. That bomb was lodged in the helicopter, didn't explode. It was on fire, but it didn't explode. It's just those two guys, they knew how to fly, but they got very lucky. And then we had the unmanned boat going very, very fast at speeds that you wouldn't want to go. That's why it's unmanned, I guess, because nobody can go in that. But they rescued, so the both people are, fortunately, the pilots are okay. No, I've been working with Iran for a number of months, and they should sign the deal. It's a good deal. It doesn't give them the right to have a nuclear weapon. In fact, it totally prohibits them from ever having a nuclear weapon. And it was just tap, tap, tap. I don't know what they're doing. So they then shot at our helicopter. Very expensive helicopter, by the way, but much more importantly, the two men, fortunately, they're okay. But an amazing rescue. If you ever get a clip, you won't believe the rescue, how cool it was. The equipment we have. Look, we have the strongest military in the world.
0: All right, so here's what I'm going to do. I'm going to open the phone lines. We'll take calls in a little while. And I'd like you to explain why Israel was criticized 48 hours ago for attacking Iran its missile sites, its launch sites, some of its factory production sites for these ballistic missiles and so forth, and pretty strongly criticized. And this is okay. Aren't both okay? Aren't both the right things to do? That's my question to you. Let's go to cut two. Go.
2: And I gave them a break at the request of Pakistan, the field marshal and the prime minister.
0: See, Pakistan, the Muslim leadership there is no friend of ours. They're no friend of India's either. They are aligned with Russia for the most part and China. And the idea that they're great mediators with us in Iran, I think, has helped delay this significantly, quite frankly. Go ahead.
2: We stopped them from going to war with India. You would have had a nuclear war if it wasn't for me. But they became friendly to me, very friendly, and they stayed close to Iran, and they worked, and they still are working on trying them to do what's right. But we want a deal that's meaningful. We want a deal that works. We don't want to just have a Barack Hussein Obama deal, JCPOA, the worst deal. That was a path to a nuclear. It's the exact opposite. You know, I like on television, they say, oh, they should have kept that deal. First of all, it was over. It was a short-term deal. That deal was a path to a nuclear weapon. This is a path against a nuclear. You can't have a nuclear weapon. His was a path to a nuclear weapon. They were developing, during his administration, nuclear weapon.
0: All right. Central Command just put out a statement that that forces began launching additional self-defense strikes. So maybe that's the key, to call them self-defense strikes, Rich? Additional self-defense strikes today at 5:15 p.m. Eastern Time against multiple targets in Iran at the commander-in-chief's direction. The strikes are in response to Iran's unwarranted and continued aggression. Okay. I'm agreeing with that 100%. If you have a country that wants to defend itself against Iran's aggression, our common enemy, Iran, I don't think you start hammering away at that country and their prime minister. I think we applaud it. Look, folks, if there's ever a deal, it's not going to last beyond the Trump presidency. If a Democrat comes in, they'll rip it up, or they'll sabotage it. And I don't even see a Republican who would send in our military to enforce this or that or what, some other aspect of it. I really don't. And that's been my position. It's consistent. Private, public, however you want to say. We'll be right back.
3: Mark Levin.
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7: The reason why liberals hate this show. But listen anyway. They know they're probably wrong. Mark Levin is on the radio.

President was asked in the Oval Office today. He said what we all think, that he doesn't know what Iran's doing. So they're negotiating, and then these guys are doing what they do. They're attacking us. They're attacking their neighbors and so forth and so on. But isn't that the point, folks? There are no two factions, okay? They are all radicals. If there were a so-called moderate faction, they would have been wiped out by now. I think what Iran is doing is they're playing a game. That's what they're doing. And I think they're going to eventually push this president too far. Some of us, many of you in the audience who've called into this program, have already said that. I just think it's time to get this over with. If we want to win the midterms, if we want to get the economy booming, it's actually

0: doing pretty well under the circumstances, then let's finish them off. And let's do it. And we certainly should have been arming the people there. I don't know if we are, but I don't think so. We certainly should have been. You have elements in our country that are opposed to it. So what? You always have elements in our country that are opposed to it. You just got to do the right thing, and that's the right thing in this circumstance. Let's say we get a great deal, whatever that means. And as you know, again, I'll just repeat, I don't believe these are enforceable over time. But let's say we get the quote-unquote great deal. And let's say they start firing off missiles again, and ballistic missiles at Israel. Is Israel supposed to sit there, ballistic missiles at the UAE? Are they just supposed to sit still for that? Or let's say they have Hezbollah fire a couple thousand missiles into Israel. Is Israel's hands going to be tied? What is the end game here? How's that supposed to work? I do worry about that, because it gets a little confusing. You're dealing with an enemy here, an enemy that is not going to be circumspect, an enemy that is not going to correct its ways. This is why it exists, ladies and gentlemen. This is why it exists, period. And it's not going to change. And 47 years of this, they're simply not going to change. That's a fact. The vice president was asked by the Daily Mail. Sorry, that's right. And he was asked, he said, you know, Netanyahu, I mean, are positions aligned with them and so forth? And he said, not all the time, and we have to do what we have to do. And, well, has Netanyahu made mistakes? He's made mistakes and so forth. And so my question is, why don't the media ever ask the vice president or the president about Qatar or Saudi Arabia or the dictator in Turkey or even Xi, for that matter? Ask those kinds of questions. They don't. Well, why is that? Because they should. It's very weird. Very weird indeed. And the left-wing media in Israel is having a field day with these comments that the president has made, just like the podcasters here, the woke, right, neo-fascist podcasters, among others. They have a field day with this stuff. We have an alliance. We have an ally. They have fought with us very bravely. They've been through hell, fighting a war with Hamas, given what Hamas has done to its own people. When you have an ally that's strong and that's working with us and fighting with us and putting their lives on the line just like we are in pursuit of the same goal, sometimes there's disagreements, things of that sort, but I don't think they should be publicly aired. I really don't. Because the enemy sees this and they think that there's a division. They think that there's weakness. And again, it's not unusual, like Churchill and FDR, as I explained, I think it was on Sunday's Fox show. By the way, two great Fox shows coming. Oh, yeah. It's a little early, but I'm excited about it. Saturday night, it'll be John Fetterman. And he's getting harder and harder to book, believe it or not, but he likes me and I like him a lot. No, of course he doesn't vote like a Republican. He's a Democrat, but he's an old-time moderate liberal Democrat. He's not a radical nut job. And that's what you want from the Democrats these days, right? They're not going to be Republicans. But it's preferable that he's not, you know, like Plattner, a Nazi turned communist, or this guy out of New Jersey who's Al-Qaeda aligned and so forth. I mean, that's crazy as far as I'm concerned. As far as you're concerned, too, I know. We're also going to have Nathan Sales, who is terrific. You may not be familiar with his name, but he's terrific. Sunday, we're going to have Jack Keane as well, and another guest we're working on for you. When I have them, I will announce it to you. But I think you're going to like it very much. Now, there was something here I'm looking for. Just give me a second. We're live and national. And let's see here. Here it is. Here it is. Erdogan says Israel's aggression threatens Turkey's entire Mediterranean region. Now, you know who this guy is. We've talked about him. He also said there were initiatives led by Israel to destabilize the Mediterranean region. Now, this guy wants to rebuild the Ottoman Empire. So all these guys are head cases. They're real head cases. And he says the attacks on Syria and Lebanon, keep in mind, Israel's attacks on Syria are in defense, or were in the past. They're not attacking Syria right now, but they were in defense of Christians and Druze and other minorities in Syria. And their attacks in Lebanon are not on the Lebanese people. It's Hezbollah. Erdogan, truth be told, has been aligned with Iran. Erdogan has been aligned with Qatar. Erdogan helped fund Hamas. Leadership in Hamas, in addition to Qatar, were provided very expensive, luxurious housing and protection in Turkey. In Turkey. Turkey's a NATO member, although people are wondering why. But he goes on this long attack, verbal attack, on Netanyahu as Hitler, and they're trying to expand their authority. You know, they sound like the woke right podcasters here. And when in fact, what's happening is Erdogan, Syria, the new government, there's very close to Erdogan, and Erdogan supports Hezbollah. And unfortunately, we have an envoy or an ambassador to Turkey who is horrific, Thomas Barak. Do you really want another summer like last summer, barely sleeping because you were too hot all night? Now, a lot of people blame the summer heat for bad sleep, when really, it may be their mattress trapping heat. 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
3: ABC News, I'm Dave Packer. CENTCOM says multiple targets have been hit after U.S. forces began another wave of attacks on Iran.
4: President Trump renewing his threat to target Iran's power plants and bridges, warning Iran will pay the price for taking too long to negotiate a peace deal.
5: They keep tapping us along. They keep playing us for suckers.
4: A top Iranian official threatening to expand the war, saying of the U.S., we are not afraid of fighting losers.
3: ABC's Martha Raddatz, Iran Now, saying the Strait of Hormuz is completely closed, something CENTCOM denies. Stocks plunged today after new inflation numbers, the consumer price index surging 4.2% over the last year as the Iran war makes fuel more expensive. Authorities in Ocean County, California, expanding their search for a child who was swept out to sea. The girl was with her mother and sibling when dangerous surf pushed them into the sea last night. Bystanders rescued the mother and sibling, but were unable to reach the girl.
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1: Well, that didn't take long. The board is full. The question on the table for you in the audience, Mr. and Mrs. America, is why do we criticize Israel for attacking Iran after they fired 11 ballistic missiles into their country aimed at their population centers, which could kill thousands? And we're on our second night of bombing Iran, and I'm all for it. Please don't misunderstand. If somebody out there misunderstands, they're wanting to misunderstand. So I'll go right down the list. Danny, Houston, Texas, Sirius XM Satellite, how are you?
2: Great, sir. I'm honored to talk to you. Listen,
1: thank you.
2: My attitude on this war is changing very quickly, and I'll tell you why. I'm an Iraq-Afghanistan veteran. I'm war-weary, Mark. I hate war. I really do. And I've been listening to your show, and I've told you before, I've talked to you before, and I told you there's no greater intellect on the radio waves. I respect what you say, and I believed all your arguments. I agree with all your arguments. But sometimes it was hard for me to even listen because I'm just war weary. But the last few days, I'm starting to wonder if I'm becoming more of a hawk than Donald Trump, because why are we playing these games? First of all, let Israel off the leash. Let them do whatever they need to do to defend themselves. But secondly, these mullahs are playing you. They're playing you. They're going to drag out negotiations forever. And the negotiations, if that's what you want to call it, our negotiations with them should be, look, we took out the leaders above you. Here's our demands. Do you want to accept them? Or do you want us to present them to whoever comes up next after you when you, as the great Rush Limbaugh would say, have assumed room temperature? I'm done with these games. I'm done.
1: I think your attitude is very widespread. And I think a lot of people are tired of we're a few days away from a deal. Only this would happen and that would happen. I really do. I think a lot of people are worn out from this. And they want this regime destroyed. And you know who's worn out the most from this, my friend? The Persian people and American Iranians. They're looking at this. I'm sure they're wearing a neck brace at this point. Their heads are being twisted so much one way or the other. But I think it can be fairly said that we did everything we could to negotiate something, if that was the point. But they're firing off at the Arab countries. They're using Hezbollah to fire at Israel. Then they're firing at Israel directly. And then we're admonishing Israel when they fight back. And then I don't get that, because then for the last two nights, including tonight, we're firing at them for hitting a helicopter, which is bad. And we should hit them. But I don't know why we're tapping the gas pedal. You know, I don't know why we're not full on and let's get it over with and let's take these guys out. That's kind of your point, right, Danny?
2: Exactly. And if it was up to the mullahs, we'd be negotiating this come November. That's what they want.
1: I think it's going to hurt us if we don't get this resolved. I really do. That doesn't mean we would have won the midterms in the first place, and it doesn't mean we won't win the midterms. I just don't think this is helpful from a political perspective. Victory is very good politically, as an additional point. All right, my friend, thank you for your service very, very much. We appreciate it. Let's go to Esther, Brooklyn, New York, the great WABC. How are you?
3: Well, I am very grateful that the president is finally letting loose on Iran. I think that should have been done weeks ago, because they were playing him like a fiddle. There's no explanation for publicly attacking Israel, for publicly criticizing them. It reminded me of the Iraq War, when George H.W. Bush told Israel to stand down while Saddam Hussein was blowing off scuds and knocking down and destroying apartment complexes, right, in Israel. Mm-hmm. I'm wondering, I mean, this could be conjecture on my part. Karl Rove was a few weeks ago, a couple months ago, praising Trump. Is there any possibility he's working in the Trump administration?
1: Nah, no way. I can't imagine that. Condoleezza Rice apparently was very hostile toward the Trump administration, but now is come to the White House from time to time. I don't know what she's doing there, but she wrote a very nice op-ed in the Wall Street Journal. Look, my attitude is the president brought us to this spot where no other president had the guts to do it. That operation, what do we call it, Mr. Fury or whatever it's called, Epic Fury?
3: Epic Fury.
1: Was spectacular. And then all of a sudden we went into a ceasefire like 2 or 3 weeks in, and I said right here, and other people have said, why did we do that? I don't know.
3: I think we should get the job done. Get the job done.
1: Get the job done. Okay. All right, Esther, thanks for your call. We'll keep moving here. Charles, I'm going right down the line. Beverly Hills, Florida, Sirius XM Satellite. Charles, how are you?
4: I'm doing great, Mark. In answer to your question, let me say I've been a fervent supporter of Donald Trump, but I'm beginning to think that this is becoming a problem of ego on his part. He wants to be able to sort of 1938-ish Chamberlain wave a paper that says we have a peace deal in our time. And you are not going to, no matter, you are a student of history, as am I.
1: Mm-hmm.
4: Go back to the Second World War. We bombed the living hell out of Germany, but it still mm-hmm. required ground troops. They had to be denazified. Now, you very correctly call these people Islamo-Nazis. Mm-hmm. You are not going to solve this problem from the air. You can try all you want.
1: And we're not going to be able to send troops in because there's no support for that regardless. So arm the Iranian people. There's a lot of them, and they want to take out this regime. That's what I find so problematic.
4: I think then the goals are really not achievable. Does anybody?
1: I think they are. I think we destroyed the Soviet Union without any troops on the ground, and I think we can destroy Iran by arming the Iranians. I really do. I definitely do. Still there?
4: Well, I would hope you're right. But I...
1: Well, we don't try it, I won't know, and neither will you. That's the damn problem.
4: Well, I suspect that they are trying.
1: No,
4: they're
1: not.
4: I cannot believe that...
1: He said we're not.
4: Some arms. Well...
1: All right, my brother. I get your frustration, I really do, and I appreciate the call very much. Let's go to Vic. Los Angeles, but he's listening on streaming from WJNO. There you go. Vic, how are you?
5: Yes, I love you, and from the very beginning, in a manly way, of course.
1: Yes,
5: okay?
1: Of course. Thank you.
5: All right, let's think about this. First, you keep criticizing him. He needs that, and he wants that.
1: I am not criticizing him. I'm talking about the issues. You see, I do this differently than the woke right neo-fascists. I'm not attacking the president. I'm asking questions that I know are on the minds of millions of you. They're on my mind, they're on my family's mind, my friend's mind, they're on everybody's mind. Go ahead.
5: What you're saying is correct. I'm not criticizing you for criticizing him. He wants you recruit to do this. This is a strategy, Mark. Make no mistake. And let's back him up. This is a brilliant man. Okay? He wants to bring that Abraham Court thing together. He needs to go show them he will go after Netanyahu. You actually believe that him and Netanyahu aren't friends? We know that. This is a work. And everybody out there, all these two, and their prior guests, they have like to feel the way they do. But don't underestimate Trump, okay? Don't underestimate
1: Who is underestimating Trump? What we want to—I don't think anybody's underestimating Trump. What we're saying is let's get this over with militarily, and that's not happening, although tonight is a good night.
5: I realize that. Give him his time. He knows exactly.
1: No, I'm not going to give him his time. 9 weeks is a long time. And I'm not going to sit on my hands and come behind this microphone and just say everything is swell, it's going great, everything's swell, it's going great. That's not believable. People are not going to want to hear it, and I don't blame them, because that's not true.
5: You're right. You're absolutely correct. And that's exactly what he wants you to do.
1: All right, my friend, thank you. I'm confused by that call, Mr. Producer. It's okay. Sounds like a very nice guy. Vic sounds like a good man. Okay, let's see. Let's go to Robert, Santa Clara, California, the great KSFO. Robert, how are you?
6: Great, Mark. Thank you. We're going to have to be eternal vigilance, and we're going to have to make the headway of practical purposes of defanging And I wish we could get the message out against all the stupid demagogues like my Mr. Raised Personal Convenience, I'm So Intellectual, Tucker Carlson, and the freaks like Fuentes, and the Erdogans of the world, the Islamic demagogues. The dialectic needs to be to convince a lot of people in the world. And I wish we could get a coalition of the willing, and it seems that there's a far few of the European leaders, to get people to be vigilant on Iran. We're going to have to deal with this type of mentality, because they just do not, they're sneaky, they're not to be trusted, and we have to defang, and we're going to have to put up posts everywhere, and then we're going to have to find a way to get energy independent outside of being dependent on these buffoons over there. I would love to give them business, but if they're not going to want to, I'm all with Trump. You know, you got to defang them, and we're going to have to get past the mind viruses of stupid that, you know, we can't police the world. We have to police the world. We have to
1: still have to police this, because if they get a nuclear weapon, they're going to kill us. It's that simple.
6: Exactly.
1: People who say no, they don't know what they're talking about.
6: Thank you.
1: All right, brother. Thank you for your call. We'll take some more calls on this, because I'm very curious what you think about this. And this being, we are hitting Iran tonight. I don't know the extent of it. We hit Iran last night. The president says we have a right to do it because they hit our helicopter. Seems to me we have a right to do it, period. But that said, 3 nights ago, the Israelis hit Iran because they fired 11 ballistic missiles at them. And they were admonished in the strongest terms and publicly and repeatedly in the press. I'm asking you why. Why? When they're defending their homeland, which is right in the neighborhood, from ballistic missiles and the potential death of tens of thousands of their citizens, why would we do that? And yet here, because a helicopter's hit, that's what was said, we're hitting them 2 nights in a row. Shouldn't we be united like we were at the beginning of this war? Epic fury? Fighting side by side? Our fighters right next to each other? Everything coordinated beautifully to take out this regime? That's my position. Today's uncertain economy, particularly in the summertime, when expenses are particularly high, and by that I mean maybe you want to take a vacation, maybe you send your kids to camp, you got the fall coming up in just a short few months, and you want to send your kids to alternative schools, you don't want to send them into government schools, given all the pablum that goes on there, and maybe there's colleges and universities, whatever it is. You've worked hard for your home. You've worked hard for your money. You probably have some equity in that home that you've realized. You make a good income. At least you thought you did. 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

0: continue this somewhat into the next hour just because there's so many. The board keeps filling up immediately. Let's go to Paul, Toronto, Canada, our friend there, Sirius XM Satellite. Go.
1: Hi there, Mark. I'd like to, for a moment, if you don't mind talking on the same subject, shift the focus to Lebanon, where Trump insisted a couple of weeks ago on linking the ceasefire in Iran to a ceasefire in Lebanon. And I don't understand the point of that, because Lebanon to Iran is nothing more than a weapon to use against Israel. And by delinking it, Trump would have been taking away from Iran a power that is as significant as their ballistic missiles, and not quite as significant as their nuclear power, but he would have been taking away from them the ability to strike an enemy.
0: All right, let me say this. You are 100% correct. I even posted on this today. Iran is desperate to get Lebanon into this agreement. The Lebanese president said they want nothing to do with Iran or any agreement, because they're doing that to try and leverage Hezbollah against Israel. And they said that they have nothing to do with Lebanon and its terrorist activities. The people of Lebanon are sick and tired of Hezbollah, which took that country over in the mid-1980s. The government of Lebanon's not strong enough, and their military's not strong enough to stop them. We know that because there was an agreement in 1983 after Menachem Begin, leading the IDF, had to go into Lebanon to try and stop Hezbollah from attacking Israel from there again. So Iran believes its lifeline goes through Lebanon to Hezbollah. And so they've been firing missiles into northern Israel. I'm just giving the nation some background. Relentlessly, daily, that the northern Israel has been effectively depopulated. It's a tiny country the size of New Jersey. I want you to think about 20-25% of northern New Jersey having to be depopulated, having to move to the central part. Now they're hitting central Israel, and Israel's going in. They said, we're not putting up with this. And they went in, and the head of the snake, that is the nerve center, their headquarters is right outside Beirut, and they were told, don't hit Beirut. And Israel said, we're going to hit whatever we have to hit. And so they hit it, and then Iran fired 11 ballistic missiles into Israel, stating specifically, as long as Israel attacks Hezbollah, there can be no peace deal, there can be no deal at all, and we will defend Hezbollah. And so then we step in, because Israel then responds to Iran, like we're responding to Iran tonight and we did last night, and we're admonishing Netanyahu, including publicly. And so they hit one of our helicopters 2 days ago, and so all hell breaks loose, and I'm glad we're pounding the hell out of them. And so this is why I've presented the question, and you make a very, very important point, Paul, which is Iran is going to desperately try and drag Lebanon into any agreement, and the concern there is that means Israel will not have the capacity to defend itself. Iran will determine what Hezbollah will do and whether Israel's security is safe. Of course, it won't be, because if Israel responds, Israel will be accused of violating our deal. This is your concern, correct?
1: But it takes away the power from the people of Lebanon to define their own future.
0: Well, of course. Of course it does. It would be insane to allow the Iranians to get away with that. I'm glad you pointed that out. It's very important. We'll be right back.
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8: News. I'm Dave Packer. A new escalation in the Middle East. U.S. Central Command launching new self-defense strikes against multiple targets in Iran. In response, Iran this hour claiming to have fired at 21 targets. Sirens sounding Bahrain. Citizens being told to take shelter. And conflicting information about the Strait of Hormuz. Iran says it's completely closed. U.S. Central Command says that's not the case. ABC's Martha Raddatz.
9: This comes just some 24 hours after U.S. fighter jets targeted nearly 20 Iranian sites, including radar and air defense systems, in retaliation for the downing of that U.S. Apache helicopter. Iran releasing unverified video claiming to show the strikes also damaged critical civilian water reservoirs. CENTCOM saying they are looking into the report.
8: In an interview tonight, President Trump saying if Iran does not accept a deal, there will be heavy bombing tomorrow. The Iran war bringing higher fuel costs here at home, and now its effect on the cost of living is becoming clear in today's consumer price index data. ABC's Selena Wang.
10: So this report showed inflation rising at the fastest pace in 3 years at 4.2%. Compare that to the start of the year where it was closer to 2%. And a big driver of that increase is these higher energy prices because of the war with Iran.
8: And that news sent stocks plummeting, the Nasdaq falling nearly 2%. Congress has until Friday to approve an extension of FISA. It's the law that allows U.S. surveillance of foreigners. Some lawmakers are concerned about passing the extension while Bill Pulte will be acting director of national intelligence. President Trump says he's considering candidates who could take over permanently. House Speaker Mike Johnson
11: is in the process of interviewing the persons who would potentially be the next DNI. They're going to be highly qualified. All these potential nominees are.
8: As for Pulte, he has no intelligence background. You're listening to ABC News.
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2: Microsoft co-founder Bill Gates testifying before House lawmakers today about his ties to Jeffrey Epstein. The tech billionaire expressing regrets but explaining why he got involved with the late sex offender.
3: Gates telling Congress he sought the relationship with Epstein to raise funds to promote global health care. But he says Epstein never produced any wealthy donors as promised, and that Epstein tried to use information about my infidelities to pressure Gates to continue their relationship, which he said ended in 2014.
2: ABC News Chief Justice Correspondent Pierre Thomas in Washington. In Los Angeles, a trial begins for a man accused of starting the deadly Palisades fire last January.
4: With opening statements getting underway, federal prosecutors allege former Uber driver Jonathan Rinderknecht was depressed, filled with resentment toward the wealthy, and fixated on alleged CEO killer Luigi Mangione. They say Rinderknecht lit the Lockman fire, which the L.A. Fire Department thought it had fully extinguished, but then a week later, in high wind, it reignited and exploded into the Palisades fire. A dozen people were killed, and nearly 7,000 homes and buildings were destroyed. His defense says there is no physical evidence linking him to the fire. Alex Stone, ABC News, Los Angeles.
2: Honda is recalling more than 880,000 cars. The company says rear suspension parts may fail and cause drivers to lose control. This recall involves 4 different models in 23 states. There are no reports of deaths or injuries. Dave Packer, ABC News.
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11: He's here. 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
12: Hello, America. 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Our number, 877-381-3811, 877-381-3811. There is more to do this evening, but this is crucial. Our military is now attacking Iran, which is a good thing. It attacked it last night, which was a good thing. I just wish we were attacking it in a way that would destroy it, including arming the Iranian people. I don't know. We are. I doubt we're going that far. But I'm glad we're doing what we're doing. This is an evil regime that wants to kill us. Okay? It's that simple. And they've killed many Americans, directly and indirectly. They've slaughtered their own people by the tens of thousands, people who support us, strongly support us, that are basically in bondage in that country. It's a terrible, terrible thing. I just want us to finish what we started. And it started out incredibly. It was spectacular. And I think Israel has every right to defend itself, and it's not going to give it up to anybody, especially when 11 ballistic missiles are shot into its country. I've said before, if 11 ballistic missiles were shot into our country from Mexico by drug cartels, we wouldn't give a damn what anybody says, and we wouldn't sit around and take a poll. And I will note tonight that the Prime Minister of Israel is not criticizing us, is he, Mr. Producer? He's not saying, okay, the fun is over, you've shot down, back off, none of that stuff. Joseph, Point Pleasant Beach, New Jersey, the great WABC. Go right ahead, please.
7: Hey, how you doing, Mark? How are you?
12: Okay.
7: Listen, I'm a big fan, and I'm very pro-Trump, and I'm very pro-Israel. I'm a practicing Roman Catholic, and to me, Israel is just Jewish faith is my first chapter, and it extends to my religion. So I'm very right. pro-Israel. I love Netanyahu. I really do. But I just get mad at my country sometimes when I want to finish the job too, but I always think, like, right now, if we were going to go in there again, we're going to lose 300, 400 kids.
12: No, we're not sending any troops in there.
7: No, I mean, planes may be shot down. I don't know, but nobody even knows the 13 kids that were killed a couple months ago.
12: All right, let me ask you something. If we do a deal, do you think it's going to be enforceable in 10 years?
7: No.
12: Okay, who do you think's going to have to fix that?
7: It's going to be us, but I want the whole country.
12: It's going to be our kids and grandkids. That's when it's, well, what if they have 10,000 ballistic missiles and they actually get nuclear warheads with the help of China and Pakistan and the UK? It's only going to get worse. That's the point. They're on their back right now.
7: Right. So why don't we just do what we did? If this, I think this is righteous, but why don't this, like I said, this country, they're worried more about the New York Knicks up in New York City right now. Nobody knows about those 13 kids that were killed. And if we go in there now...
12: They weren't all killed. Some of them died in accidents, but they're dead, and that's what matters. That's correct.
7: Yes. I just...
12: I don't understand your phrase, if we go in there now. Go in there with what?
7: If we go in 100%, like, just bomb the hell out of them for 4 months, and we're going to lose probably more...
12: We don't have to bomb them for 4 months. It was 2 more weeks. And arm the Iranian people. Look, here's the deal. If we've now reached the point where we're not going to send in troops, but we're not going to use the Navy and the Air Force because somebody might get hurt or killed, then we might as well not have a military. We might as well cut it by 80%, put the military on the border, and that's that. What do you think the communist Chinese are doing when they look at this? What do you think our enemies that have real power are doing when they look at this? I don't think it's helping us. I really don't. And if the position is we can't do anything because we can't have anybody harmed or killed, which is a horrible thing, and we're doing this to try and prevent tens of thousands of us, if not hundreds of thousands of us, being harmed or killed, well, then what's the point of having a military? We might as well just pull it all back, Fortress America, which Reagan warned against. That's the alternative. See what I'm saying?
7: Yeah. I just, can I say one more thing?
12: Of course.
7: Sometimes you say, I don't want you to get mad at me now, but about we have to help out the Persian people, which I don't mind, but I think they're going to have to find their own George Washington because we lost a lot of good kids in 20 years ago.
12: You keep talking about losing kids. I'm talking about arming them. How does that lose kids, our kids? Well, how many kids did we lose defeating the Soviet Union? By arming freedom fighters all over the world. Thanks for your call. I can't fix the argument because I'm not getting through. Not because I'm right and he's wrong, just because it's a matter of fact. We're not sending in ground troops. If your position is any casualty is too many, then you might as well pull all of our armed forces in, get them out of Europe. We've got the special forces in Africa trying to save Christians. Pull them out, too. Pull everybody out, and I'm sure communist China will be thrilled by it. Fascistic Russia will be thrilled by it. And you'll see more war, more slaughter, more than anything else. And then what are we going to do? Just pretend it won't affect us? Now, come on, that's not rational. That's not rational at all. What are we going to do for the people in Iran? I don't know. What did France do for the United States before it was the United States? We're going to be celebrating it. What did they do to help us win the Revolutionary War? I'm not even saying we should do what France did for us. which is they actually fought. Or we wouldn't be here as a country. We wouldn't be here. I mean, giving the people of Iran arms to overthrow their government, using our superior air power, they have no air power, using our superior naval power, they have no navy left, but we may have a casualty. Well, then if that's the case, then forget it. Just surrender. Just surrender. You know, I think about this, Mr. Producer, and I want you all to hear this. We fought a civil war. In 4.5 years, there were over 700,000 casualties. Every casualty was an American casualty, either in the North or the South. It's the bloodiest war we've ever fought. There were the Copperheads in the North. The Copperheads were Republicans, some Democrats, who insisted it wasn't worth it. The casualties are too high. Let the Confederacy split off, or let them have the slavery. We'll keep our country together. It's not worth these casualties. It's just too enormous. 700,000. It's actually closer to 720,000 casualties in a nation of 24 million people. Lincoln said no. He was attacked by some newspapers, including in New York, including in the North. He was called a monkey, by the way, a warmonger, the most horrendous things. One battle, the worst of them, Gettysburg, but they were all horrific. One battle, 50,000 casualties. One battle, 3 days. The Battle of Vicksburg, where Grant surrounded Vicksburg in Mississippi and starved the city. People were eating their horses. They were eating their dogs. Because they needed to bring the war to an end. American to American. Was it worth it? Was it worth ending slavery? Was it worth in order to keep the Union together? I think some people in this country today would say no. And in fact, you have radical libertarians and woke rightists who say Lincoln was a barbarian. We should never have done that. We should have let the South go and let it be its own country, slavery or no slavery. We have those arguments today. Now we have a country that wants to build nuclear weapons and blow us off the face of the earth. And I personally am getting sick and tired of people saying, why are we doing this? Why are we doing this? What do you mean, why are we doing this? You think we just picked Iran out of a hat? They've told us what they want to do. They've killed Americans for half a century. They've tried to assassinate our president and other officials. They tried to assassinate Ivanka Trump. We're the United States of America. We're going to sit on our asses for this? What have we become? What have we become? Now, this war was begun. It's been a spectacular war. The casualties have been minuscule. But for every family and every casualty, it's everything. I understand that. But Hezbollah killed 241 Marines.

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0: Go to Steve, Woodbridge Township, New Jersey, the great WABC. Steve, how are you?
1: Hey, Mark, I'm fine. Thanks for taking the call. You know, I want to thank you. I want to thank you for continuing to beat this drum. I know President Trump listens. He values your opinion, and he gets a chance to hear the base here. And I'm the base. I've supported this guy. We've got to end this conflict. And essentially, what it's been is a conflict. They're not fighting us back, all right? It hasn't been a war. So let's just end it. I think he's not seriously at odds with the Israeli prime minister, but there's just a difference in how to prosecute it. I agree with you and with the Israeli prime minister. Let's get it done quicker, right? Sooner. We should have done it. We should be done with it already, all right? At the beginning of the war, too, I think the conflict, some in the administration had Trump's ear that said, well, after we take out the first and second tier, there's more moderate leadership. Yeah, there's exactly. No moderate leadership there. The IRGC is controlling it. They've controlled this from day one. They control those mullahs. The IRGC must go. Not only the mullahs, but the IRGC's got to go. And we got to arm the people. You are correct. So I'm hoping, wishing, and praying, Mark, that the president is slowly coming to this realization. You got to admit, he's a brilliant man. He's got to realize from finishing the job the way you and I want, taking out the Iranian guard, arming the people, is good not only from a foreign policy standpoint, economically, and therefore politically, it helps us as well. He knows Israel. I don't know how you I think you agree with me. Israel is our best ally right now. They are our strongest ally. He's not going to let them down. As for the naysayers who
0: keep calling... here's the difference. Israel wants to take him out, and Trump wants a deal. That's the bottom line.
1: I know.
0: Israel wants to take him out once and for all because they're right near him, and they're getting pounded with ballistic missiles, or they did before, and they want to finish him off, and we don't. We want a deal. That's the difference.
1: Yeah, I completely agree. As for Hezbollah, and I know you take out Iran, I think you'll agree. You take out Iran, Hezbollah is not a problem, and Israel knows this. So
0: no, they don't know that. Hezbollah is a huge problem. Huge problem. Of course, you take out Iran, they don't have funding and so forth. They still have a zillion missiles over there, and they still control Lebanon. And the concern here, as a gentleman mentioned it earlier, and he's right, is that some deal would include Lebanon. And when you include Lebanon, which says it doesn't want to be included in a deal because they know and the Israelis know that that means Hezbollah is going to be more difficult to fight. Because just like what happened 72 hours ago, Hezbollah is firing rockets into Israel. Israel's moving into Lebanon to take out Hezbollah. Iran says no, fires 11 ballistic missiles into Israel. And then we tell Israel to cut it out. Well, yeah. if you're the elected leader of a democracy, you can't do that. Nobody would do that. All right, my friend, thank you for your call. One or two more calls, and we're going to move on here, folks. Let's see here. Let's go to Clint, New Harmony, Utah, the great KDXU. Go right ahead, please.
2: Hey, Mark, I can do nothing but just say respectfully amen to everything you've said. I follow you daily. And you're right on. They are not going to make a deal. They never will make a deal. They are never going to make a deal. And if they do, it's not enforceable. And I'm really perplexed, I guess, in addition to the bomb material, the uranium. I know that's a big deal, and Trump's trying to make a deal. And I think he's hopefully coming around. I'm not sure. But I'm really surprised that our military is not eliminating the threat on the coast that threatens the Strait of Hormuz. Why can we not control that?
0: That I don't know either. You make a great point. I don't know why we don't take those by force. This is what people mean by force. Open the Strait of Hormuz. What do they mean by that? Take out all the military armaments and installations they have along that coast. Just take them out. And then they can't do anything.
2: Take drones, empty drones, and find out where they are. Let them shoot at the drones, and then we know where they are. Take them out. Turn that entire coastline into glass if we have to. So let's get serious and win this damn war.
0: Yeah, I agree with you. Thank you. This isn't exactly the toughest war we've ever been in, is it, Mr. Producer? I don't think so. I really don't. I really don't. Jennifer, you got 1 minute. Long Island, New York. 1 minute. Go right ahead.
3: Okay. Hi. Thanks. A longtime listener and Trump supporter, Christian. I support Israel and very strongly. I heard on Katz and Cosby today, I don't know who the guest was, he said that Trump is holding back from attacking because they needed time to rearm, that we didn't have enough missiles, that we ran out of arms.
0: Well, there's two answers to that. I've been in touch with the same people. That was an argument maybe a month ago. It's not an argument that works today. The assembly lines have been working overtime. We are reinforced. It's number one. Number two, we needed 10 or 14 more days, according to CENTCOM, to finish this job. We would have had plenty of armaments to do that. I've also heard other excuses that the Arab countries don't want their oil fields hit. 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
5: ABC News, I'm Dave Packer. U.S. Central Command says it's concluded overnight strikes on Iran targeting surveillance, communication, and air defense systems. U.S. Marines, Air Force, and Navy assets were used in the operation. In an interview tonight, President Trump saying if Iran does not accept a deal, there will be heavy bombing tomorrow. ABC's Karen Travers at the White House.
6: Iran has a say in these negotiations, and their negotiator and their foreign ministry have said that they're reassessing where things stand at this point in their negotiations because of mixed messages and contradictory statements and positions from the president and the United States at this point.
5: President Trump today signing a $70 billion immigration enforcement bill. This a day after House Republicans pushed the bill through with a 214 to 212 vote. Pope Leo drawing huge crowds during his visit to Spain. Today, Leo visited prison inmates, telling them their past mistakes do not define their...
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1: You're going to have people say, well, you should never have started this in the first place. Okay, then what would have happened? The Iranians just sit there, do nothing? What would have happened? They would have built their nuclear weapon. That's what would have happened. And 10,000 ballistic missiles. Then what do we do? Okay. People say, yeah, a deal's preferable. Well, it's not going to be enforceable after the president leaves. You see, sadly, this is all going to be proven true in the years coming. I wish it wouldn't be. Because that's really going to be left to your kids and your grandkids. You know, it's up to our generation to leave our country safer and better than we received it, which is hard to do. We have prior generations who fought wars so that you and I, we could be free, so their children and grandchildren wouldn't have to fight wars. I am deeply concerned that if we're not able to finish this the right way, that we are going to be the first generation that turns this over to our kids and grandkids. And imagine this. Imagine that country has nuclear warheads and 10,000 ballistic missiles. And they have ballistic missiles that can not only reach the capitals in Europe, but by then, with technology from the communist Chinese and others, they can reach our shores. What are we going to do then? Then we have no options. None. We have no options. And the rest of those countries in the Middle East, the Arab countries, they're not going to sit around. They're not going to sit on their hands. They're going to acquire nuclear weapons as well. That's how serious this is. That's how serious this is. Reagan was right. If you think there can be a fortress America and that's going to work, it's not going to work. It's never going to work. It never would work. Because evil regimes, whether they're fascistic or Marxist or Islamist, these are revolutions that seek to expand their power. Hitler was a fascist. He sought to take over the world. The communists seek to take over the world. The Islamists seek to take over the world. I don't know why this is so complicated. The truth is it's not. It's not complicated at all. The question is whether we have the will to survive, whether we have the will to survive as a free people, whether we have the will to turn over to our children and grandchildren a safer country. That's the issue. And either we do or we don't. Prior generations did. Many lost their lives to create this country. Many lost their lives in intervening wars. Many lost their lives during the Civil War. Many lost their lives World War I, World War II, Korean War, Vietnam War, other wars in Iraq and so forth and so on. This is a war for us. People want to talk about it. It's a war for Israel. No, it's a war for us to protect us. Hagee Ministries, what a fantastic, fantastic ministry with a fantastic pastor, John Hagee. We live in uncertain, chaotic times. The Bible has been proven right about every major turning point in human history. Pastor John Hagee's urgent new book, God's Prophetic Clock, really great book, I've got it right here, God's Prophetic Clock, shows how today's madness lines up exactly with the signs Scripture gave us for the end of the age, rapid increase in knowledge, widespread deception, moral collapse, and a world rushing toward its final chapter. The book from Hagee Ministries lays out God's timeline with stunning clarity. 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I encourage you to grab that book. There's nothing like John Hagee, Pastor John Hagee, and his ministry. It is absolutely fantastic and so important to this country. So important to this country. We're going to move into some other areas here, ladies and gentlemen. Turkey has threatened Israel today. You see, this is what happens. You know, power does not tolerate a vacuum. And so with a nine-week ceasefire, it's 9 weeks as of today, what was supposed to be 2 days, and now we have military action going on. It's called defensive action. I don't know why. It's military action, not defensive action. We're trying to deal with this regime. And so what happens is other countries are looking around. They see if there's a void. They see if they can make their move. Erdogan is a very evil killer. He tortures and imprisons his political opponents. He kills others. He's an Islamist. He's also a national socialist. He's projecting. He keeps calling Israel a Nazi regime and Netanyahu, Hitler, of course. So he's made threats against Israel today, and Netanyahu responded in his usual forceful way. The president was asked about this today. Cut three, go.
2: First of all, Turkish President Erdogan keeps threatening Israel. Do you think there's a chance of a conflict between Israel and Turkey, and will you sell F-35?
3: Well, as you know, he's a very good friend of mine. And we've worked very well together. I like him a lot. I'm not supposed to say that because the press will say, oh, he likes Erdogan. No, he's a hell of a leader and a strong person, very strong person. I haven't heard that at all. If I did, I'd call him, and I think I'd make sure that things were fine. I don't think that will happen with Turkey. Not as long as I'm president, because he respects me and I respect him. But beyond that, we have a good friendship. So, you know, we'll see.
1: I wonder if he would. No. I posted something earlier today. Reporters never ask about an Erdogan, about the crown prince in Saudi Arabia, about the monarchy in Qatar. Do United States interests align with these countries? We're getting more and more. The vice president said the other day, I think it was the Daily Mail, but I could be wrong. You know, we don't always align, and therefore, you know, we have our disagreements, and we have to go our way, and they have to go their way. But, you know, they've been a good partner, Israel, and so forth. That's perfectly fine. But my question is, how come the same question isn't asked by reporters about these other countries, Mr. Producer? I mean, do we align with Saudi Arabia? Do we align with Qatar that's poured $400 billion into our country to promote dissension and Islam? Turkey, another one? Turkey, which gave safe haven to Hamas leaders and helped fund the terrorism in Hamas and is aligned with the leadership now in Syria? Turkey, which has slaughtered God knows how many Kurds? I mean, does his agenda align with ours? Those questions are never asked for some reason. Very, very strange in my view. Very strange. All right. The president was asked about Adam Hamaway. That's the guy with Al-Qaeda ties, with ties to the blind sheik in very significant ways. Another Democrat. They go to the Democrat Party. They get their nominations. Just like this guy, Planter in Maine, a real pig. He got his nomination last night. God forbid if he's a United States senator. God forbid. Yes, I would take Susan Collins over him 1,000 times. 1,000 times. The president was asked about this guy, Adam Hamaway. Cut six, go.
4: There is a New Jersey Democratic congressional nominee over in the 12th district. His name is Adam Hamaway. He has a connection. administration to be a blind sheep.
3: Yeah.
4: And I was wondering if you could get your thoughts.
3: I think it's terrible.
5: Yeah.
3: Okay. I think it's terrible. I've seen it. I mean, he was more, you know, now he's trying to sort of say, yeah, I sort of knew him. He didn't know me. We were very good friends. And you look at the, you go back and look at what happened during that period of time. He was a witness at the trial for him. He was a positive witness for him. He said the most lowing things. The guy knocked down the World Trade Center, admitted that he knocked down the World Trade Center. I think it's another one if you look. I actually think the one in Maine is worse because he's just an outright pig. He's like a pig. I watched him. A couple of times, he's like a pig. That's what he reminds me of. You know, I come up with good names for people. I don't want to stick him with that one, although I think pigs would be very upset about it.
1: Quite true. He goes further. Cut seven, go.
6: You mentioned the Senate race in Maine. Are you all in supporting Susan Collins? Does she have your full support and endorsement? And
3: she does, because she's a sane woman. She's not my best friend at all. These guys are. I get along well, but I have some. But she's a sane person. And she's a person that never missed a vote in many years. I mean, she's like had 10,000 votes. She had 10,000 votes. She never missed a vote. Unfortunately, because sometimes she voted against me. You know, look, she's a sane woman, and she's a respected person. Maybe a little different ideology than me, but this guy is a thug. He's a fake thug. He's a phony. I made a lot of money picking out phonies. He's a real phony. He's a bad person.
1: So this Graham Plattner's on the Morning Schmo show today. It goes like this. Cut eight, go.
7: You say there's nothing out there that could be concerning. And this may seem a little bit rich.
8: There's nothing out there. I just want to make this clear. There's nothing out there that's actually concerning. People will make everything seem very concerning because that's what people do in politics. But, you know, I think the thing about all of this is what I find to be kind of most curious is this is what everyone wants to make the campaign about. So we do not talk about the struggles of working Mainers.
1: Oh, give me a break. Give me a break. The struggles of working people. Nobody's talking about that, are they, Rich? Nobody. Nobody ever talks about it. Nobody. The guy was a Nazi. He's a communist. He's a pervert. Did stuff in public bathrooms. He's accused of abusing a woman or two. He's a complete sleazeball, texting he's on a site where pedophiles hang out. He's there for years. I mean, this is not normal. Whatever the excuse is irrelevant. He wants to be a United States senator. He wants to vote on issues relevant to you and me. And so he just dismisses it. Or if he says anything, he says, yeah, it was a dark period. You know, I went through this. I'm not a saint. Okay, that's the answer? I'm not a saint? None of us are saints. But how about just being normal? Well, I couldn't be normal. It was the military's fault. It was, you know, that I went through the psychological. No, you're a grown adult. I went through a dark period. You're still in a dark period. You're a liar. And the only reason they're backing you is because you're a sure vote to destroy this country. And they'll take anybody and everybody. It's the same people who've let in all these Islamists who want to overthrow the country. The same people who are teaching our kids Marxism who want to destroy the country. That's the Democrat Party. You better get used to it. That's the party. It's now the party of Nazis and communists and Islamists. I'll be right back.
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0: at the bottom of the next hour about any subject, actually. As we normally do around 8:30 Eastern Time. 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Folks, they're not going to do this forever. Ghostbed gives you that 101 nights to try it at home. They'll prove to you that they do what they say they do. And you'll be able to try it all summer long. That's over 3 months. I've never heard of anything like this. Have you, Rich? Fantastica. Fantastica. Give it a shot. I think you're going to love it like I do. Like my wife does as well. Yep. That's Ghostbed. It's a great, great little company that's doing very, very well. And you can see why, right? They're doing very, very well. It's just fantastic as far as I'm concerned. You will love it too. Let's see here. We're waiting for these Supreme Court decisions, by the way. Some of them may come out tomorrow. They're going to save that birthright citizenship one right for the very end after they've left town. That's my guess. That's my guess. So we will see. Let's see here. When we come back, I can't really do it in the short time we have left. The Washington Free Beacon by our friend Adam Credo is a very shocking, I won't say shocking, disgusting story about Hamas and what it's doing to Palestinians in Gaza. You're not reading this anywhere else. It's not on network or cable news. The woke right won't talk about it. The River to the Sea crowd won't talk about it. The Islamists certainly won't talk about it. Neither will the Marxists. Let me give you a hint. Here's the title. Exclusive. Hamas turns Gaza hospitals and schools into torture chambers as it reestablishes a police state. Gazans describe horrific interrogations and beatings against Palestinians, against their own people. I could have sworn phase two of the deal was to disc. We'll be right back.
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6: News. I'm Dave Packer. Tonight's U.S. strikes against Iran have been completed. That from U.S. Central Command, which says the attacks hit targets that posed a threat to U.S. forces and international commercial ships transiting regional waters. Iran says that it closed the Strait of Hormuz in response, but CENTCOM denies that. ABC News National Security and Defense Analyst Mick Mulroy.
7: Iran's likely to respond not just against U.S. military locations, but potentially against our Gulf allies and their energy infrastructure, which, of course, would drive the energy crisis up even further.
6: And those higher energy prices brought on by the war in Iran showing up in today's inflation report. The consumer price index rising 4.2% annually in May, the highest in 3 years. Reaction today from the president.
8: I love the inflation. You know why? Because as soon as this war is over, you know, I can say it now, something you didn't know. Do you know we've been taking out millions of barrels of oil? Nobody knows it. You know who doesn't know about it? Iran, until right now.
6: Microsoft co-founder Bill Gates voluntarily appearing for an interview today with the House Oversight Committee to answer questions about his interactions with Jeffrey Epstein.
9: Heading into the closed-door interview, Bill Gates told reporters,
10: I hope my testimony is helpful to the work, important work of the committee to find justice for the victims.
9: The Microsoft co-founder's prepared statement had him telling the House Oversight Committee he never victimized anyone and that meeting with Jeffrey Epstein was a grave error in judgment. Republican Chairman James Comer says he now aims to call in attorney Alan Dershowitz and would also like to hear from Acting Attorney General Todd Blanche, now the president's nominee to lead the Justice Department. Stephen Portnoy, ABC News, Washington.
6: California San Quentin Prison confirms that one of its inmates, a 38-year-old man, has contracted a possible case of hantavirus. This is the same virus that killed 3 people on a cruise ship last month, although it's not known if this is the same strain. You're listening to ABC News.
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6: Urgent warning from an AI creator. Get it under control now. Dario Amude, the CEO and co-founder of AI giant Anthropic, telling ABC News he's concerned about the future of everyone if government regulation is not instituted, and he believes the United States must set the example.
13: I think we're building it. The onus is on us, right? I think the government has a role in setting standards, in helping us identify and track down threats. So the government has to do its part as well. And I think government is starting to do its part. But the onus primarily falls on us.
6: As Atlanta counts down to the World Cup, so does the city's law enforcement apparatus.
9: Even though the first match isn't until Monday, the city's operations center is activated. Atlanta Police Chief Darren Shearbaum says all of the department's 1,800 sworn officers, along with 500 civilian staff, will be working during the World Cup period.
14: We're going to continue to respond to every 911 call that will be going to our 911 center, and we will be proactively fighting crime and keeping the peace in Atlanta, Georgia.
9: The department has also sworn in more than 170 officers from neighboring jurisdictions to assist during the games. Jonathan O'Brien, ABC News, Atlanta.
6: Actor Taylor Mayne, best known for playing the villain Sabretooth in X-Men and Deadpool Wolverine, announcing on Instagram,
15: "I have some bad news. I start chemo today. One in 750 men will be diagnosed with breast cancer in their lifetime, and I'm one of them."
6: Mayne says breast cancer in men is rarely talked about, and so it tends to only be diagnosed in later stages. Dave Packer, ABC News.
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0: Welcome back. 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Glad to have you. Washington Free Beacon exclusive. Hamas turns Gaza hospital and schools into torture chambers as it reestablishes a police state. It's not disarmed. In fact, it's rearming. And so there was a deal that's not cutting it right now, and hopefully something will be done about it. Adam Credo writes, Hamas has built makeshift torture chambers inside Gazan hospitals and schools, where its men are interrogating and abusing fellow Palestinians suspected of disloyalty. The reign of terror comes as Hamas moves aggressively to reassert its power over the Gaza Strip. According to video testimonials and official government documents reviewed by the Washington Free Beacon, more than 8 months after a fragile ceasefire with Israel left Hamas badly wounded, the terror group has largely turned inward, establishing a strict police state and moving internal security operations, its dreaded interior ministry, back into the same civilian outposts it commandeered to wage a war on Israel. Eyewitness accounts from three Gazans reveal that Hamas has again laid claim to Al-Shifa Hospital, the Gaza Strip's largest medical complex, the Al-Aqsa Martyrs Hospital in Derbala, Nasser Hospital in another location, and then a fourth hospital in Gaza City, four hospitals. The terror group has done the same with schools across Gaza, turning classrooms into prisons and detention centers, where civilians are often subjected to brutal beatings and more creative forms of torture. Quote, they have prisons inside the schools, rooms that function like prisons, recounted one Gazan activist, says he was abducted by Hamas and beaten for several days. The same goes for hospitals. They have rooms underground in the basement that they use as a prison, as if they were military and security sites. At the Nasser Hospital, said a second Gazan woman, inside the Han al-Dagma Dialysis Center, people are beaten and shot in the legs. If they send someone to the renal department at Nasser, it basically means it's over. Joshua Shamsher, a veterinarian regional analyst and executive director of the Foundation for the Defense of Democracy's think tank, said it's no surprise Hamas is again staking claim to Gaza's most important civilian centers. Hamas has always exploited the civilian infrastructure that it has wielded to deter Israel from attacking its military structures, he said. So the co-opting of institutions is a long-standing practice of this terrorist organization dating back to its very founding. Like others quoted in this report, the Gazan witness to Hamas's torture operations have asked to remain anonymous in order to protect themselves from Hamas retaliation. The video testimonials were secretly filmed inside Gaza for Jarzul News, an independent Arab-run media outlet that frequently documents life under Hamas control, and provided to the Free Beacon along with Hamas-run interior ministry documents that show civilians being summoned to hospitals for interrogation. Now, the lovely Mrs. Levin has come in. What do you think of this with Hamas and what they're doing, and they're not disarmed, and now they're just wielding power, they're torturing other Palestinians, and you don't hear a word from the River to the Sea crowd or anybody else?
18: No, but none of this is a surprise, is it? This has exactly been their MO since way before October 7, 2023, and they've gotten away with it, and they will continue to get away with it unless they are destroyed.
0: Yeah, well, the interesting thing is nothing in the New York Times, nothing in the network media, nothing on cable, nothing, zero. So all of a sudden it's forgotten. Is it because the Jews aren't involved? It's because Israel's not involved? So who cares if Muslims are slaughtering Muslims, Arabs are slaughtering Arabs, even Palestinian Arabs slaughtering Palestinian Arabs? Who cares about the torture and all the rest of it?
18: That's exactly right. They will not show the photographs of Hamas literally executing people on the street. They never showed the photographs of them taking the food that came in, the, quote, humanitarian aid. Mm-hmm. None of it.
0: Now you know why she's so brilliant and beautiful. There's the wifey. Thank you, sweetie. No, it's quite true. It goes on the story, like others quoted in this report. People are anonymous. The testimonials and documentation provide some of the firmest evidence to date that Hamas is not only torturing Palestinians, but also continuing to breach international law by using civilian buildings as military outposts. Where are all the NGOs? Where are all the government reports from all over the world? Where's Europe? Where's Macron? Where's Stromer and all the rest? Where are they? They're nowhere. Where's that clown in Canada? No protests in the street. Nothing. Zero. Zero. Israel targeted several of the aforementioned hospitals during the war in Gaza and provided extensive evidence that Hamas used these medical facilities for its operations, with Hamas operatives often working alongside humanitarian aid workers. At the same time, anti-Israel elements of the international community and the media paid little attention as Hamas rebuilds its authoritarian state. We're paying little attention. We're not paying any attention that I can see. Well, it became clear as early as October, Hamas was reestablishing bases inside schools and hospitals. The eyewitness accounts reveal the grim reality of what is taking place inside these protected spaces. Said one Gazan activist, they raided the place I had fled to and took me to Shifa Hospital. At the hospital, they treated us as if we were a military base or a prison. They didn't treat us as space protected by international law. They treated us in an inhumane manner. We were assaulted verbally and physically. He said he was one of several civilians imprisoned in the hospital where Hamas militants treated us as if we were spies and collaborators. If you don't like what's going on, they treat you as a spy, or that you're working for a foreign agenda, that you're against the resistance. A third said his adult son was abducted by the notorious Hamas-aligned Al-Qassam Brigades. Said the terror faction hid the young man in several hospitals over a period of 2 months. Cholera. I tracked him down at the Al-Aqsa Martyrs Hospital after he was severely beaten and had his money and phone stolen, the father said in an interview. He spent 5 days in the hospital, underground in the basement. They used the harshest methods against him, including beating him with clubs. Other torture methods included gagging, hitting his teeth, hitting his nose, hitting his hands and legs, quote unquote. The man said his son still suffers from joint pain, bone pain. Now, what else they're doing is they're breaking bones. Breaking legs, breaking arms, breaking ribs. The Gazan woman who resides near the hospital said she's witnessed armed militants moving in and out of the facility. She said Hamas does not hide its activities there or keep them secret from the general population. They make it known to the youth and send out official summons to come to the hospital for interrogation. Official documents from the Hamas-run Interior Ministry provided to the Juzor outlet and to the Free Beacon confirmed this account. Both summons letters were sent by Hamas's internal security and police forces and directed these people to show up at these facilities. It goes on. It's horrendous. The kind of torture and the other things that are going on there. And nobody gives a damn. Here's Israel that didn't torture anybody, didn't starve anybody, didn't summarily shoot anybody, although they were attacked by the woke right, the Islamists, podcasters, and so forth and so on. And none of them say a word about this. None of them say a word about this. There's a lot more I want to cover tonight and get it all in the remaining 45 minutes, so we'll be right back.
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0: Welcome back, America. Carmelo Anthony murdered in cold blood. Murdered in cold blood and was found guilty. Carmelo Anthony got 35 years, so he has to serve at least half of that. And there are certain individuals trying to turn this into a race issue. It's not a race issue. The case was open and shut. He went into the other team's tent. He was politely asked to leave. He was asked over and over again. He became rambunctious and angry. And he committed murder. He committed an act of murder. In fact, he stabbed his fellow student so badly, so wantonly, that the hole from the knife was about 2 inches wide. That sounds to me like he stabbed him and moved the knife around, Mr. Producer. He broke his chest bone and also a bone in the chest and also nicked the heart. When jurors saw those photos, they were shocked at how awful they were. One in particular covered her mouth. And so you have a group of black folks down there who are trying to turn this into a racial issue and trying to claim that the killer, Carmelo Anthony, was railroaded. He committed murder. All the witnesses, even the defense witnesses in the end, had to say it was him. He was the aggressor. Jasmine Crockett is a lowlife. She's always been a lowlife. She always will be a lowlife. She's a lawyer, believe it or not. Was a defense lawyer. And she's trying to really light this up. They're trying to turn it into a George Floyd situation. Let's listen to this. Cut 17, go.
1: He ended up hitting Austin one time. And it was about where he hit him. One time, 2 inches. This wasn't someone who said, hey, let me stab you 5, 6, 7 times. And so when you're looking at the punishment range, there's a reason in Texas that it goes from 5 to 99 or life, because you are looking at how intentional, like how bad was this? 35 years for a kid who had decided to go under a tent that was not his team's tent as it was 35 raining.
0: 35 years for an 18-year-old who stabbed to death another 18-year-old? Well, you have to stab the person multiple times for him not to die, or for death not to matter, I guess. Is this not sick? A life snuffed out, a human life, somebody's life. They'll never be here again. The parents will never see their son again. The brother will never see his son. He saw his brother murdered. Everybody saw it. Every race. They actually had a video of this from across the way, Mr. Producer, and they were able to perfect the video and see exactly what took place. Carmelo Anthony was the aggressor in every respect. Go ahead.
1: Simply didn't want to be put out in the rain by some random kid that he didn't know who was larger than him. Listen, a lot of people don't know what it is to live as a black person in this country.
0: Okay, I don't want to hear about this, because the truth is, in terms of murder, particularly in our cities, it's black-on-black crime. I don't want to hear about what it's like to live as anybody or in anything as an excuse for somebody to murder somebody else, okay? This was cold-blooded murder. He could have gotten 99 years. He got 35. To me, that's not even enough. Cut 18, go.
1: If a 300-pound man is beating me, like on top of me and...

0: I'm not limited to fist. You know, I would argue that even the only time we go into things like people's hands being considered deadly weapons is typically.
1: What is she talking about? We don't have to argue in the alternative. We don't have to talk about a 300-pound man. We have to talk about an 18-year-old who took out a knife and stabbed another 18-year-old right in the chest, right at the heart, and murdered him right in front of everybody else. He wasn't supposed to be in that tent. He was politely asked to leave. He wouldn't leave. And he murdered, killed somebody, another person, his age. So what the hell is she even talking about? Then there's another radical, Summer Lee. I believe she's from Pittsburgh. Another head case, nut job. Senator McCormick has told us about her. She's a nut. What did she have to say? Now keep in mind, this young guy was murdered, 18 years old. And his last words were, "I've been stabbed." Imagine being his father and mother and the brother who saw it and everybody else who saw it. There wasn't a single witness who testified in the end in favor of the killer. They had defense witnesses. They brought some up, but they turned out to say, yes, he was the aggressor. Go ahead.
2: They're trying to disenfranchise you, because if you believe that you're never going to get reparations from the system, then you tap out. And you don't just tap out of the conversation. You tap out of the system.
1: That's enough. Tap out. Greatest country on the face of the earth. And the great thing is people can come, people can go as they wish. We have people coming into the country, not her in particular, but people coming into the country, first generation, who hate us. They don't have to come here, but they do come here. And all we ever hear is about racism, racism, racism. She's a member of Congress. She's one of 535 Americans who's a member of Congress, who gets to vote on laws that affect each and every one of us. It's just ridiculous. It's sickening. And she's going on and on about racism in America. Well, I guess there is some racism. It could be reverse racism, could be regular racism, could be God knows what. But that's certainly not the rule. Not anymore. It's the exception. I'm sorry. It's the truth. That's the truth. But this whole thing, you murder somebody, if the shoe were on the other foot, you better believe we'd be hearing a lot of noise. Oh, yeah, we would. Just being honest. My eyes are wide open. My ears are wide open. My brain functions. I see what I see and I hear what I hear. There was a hearing today in an oversight committee by Barry Loudermilk, and he's a good guy, Loudermilk. He's been on the program before. And it's a hearing with the CEO of ActBlue, because ActBlue is being accused of using foreign money and foreign government money to help Democrat campaigns. Got that? To help Democrat candidates. Listen to this. Jim Jordan's asking her. Cut 24, go.
3: Your board chairman said ActBlue accepted up to $38 million contributions in 2024 that had the signs of foreign origin. How much fraud is too much fraud?
4: On the advice of counsel, I respectfully decline to answer the question pursuant to my Fifth Amendment rights under the Constitution.
3: How many foreign contributions did ActBlue accept?
4: On the advice of counsel, I respectfully decline to answer the question pursuant to my Fifth Amendment rights under the Constitution.
1: And she did this when she was asked her name, right, Mr. Producer? On the advice of counsel, I respectfully decline to answer the question pursuant to my Fifth Amendment rights under the Constitution. When she was asked her name. Of course she has the right to do that, of course. You're innocent. You're bound to bang the table and you say what you got to say. Folks, if you're turning 60, 65 or you're older, then I know you're like me and getting bombarded with Medicare spam. 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
7: ABC News, I'm Dave Packer. After President Trump said Iran would pay the price for stalled negotiations, the U.S. launching a second round of airstrikes, which CENTCOM now has concluded. ABC News national security and defense analyst Mick Mulroy says he's not certain this will create the right environment for peace talks.
8: If they're any inside, they're saying this is going to get them further away from that table. So we'll have to see what actually happens.
7: A major sell-off on Wall Street. Everything in the red as investors react to a new report showing inflation making a comeback. The consumer price index surging 4.2% over the last year. Bill Gates faced questions on Capitol Hill today over his relationship with sex offender Jeffrey Epstein. The Microsoft co-founder appearing before the House Oversight Committee as one of the most high-profile interviews that they've conducted so far, and says that he's never witnessed or participated in any of Epstein's illegal conduct. This is ABC News.
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1: All right. Michigan drenched in super PAC spending for Abdul El Sayed. That's the Islamist running for the Senate, the Democrat primary there. There's a ton of money pouring in for this guy, according to left-wing Axios, of all places. A ton of money. A new super PAC is planning to spend millions of dollars in the contentious Michigan Senate primary. And this guy's backed by Bernie Sanders. You understand? Bernie Sanders backs Blattner. He backed the guy in New Jersey. He's backing this guy. This is Bernie Sanders' heyday. He's a Stalinist. And he embraces the Islamists. Bernie Sanders is a dangerous, dangerous person. Horrendous, as a matter of fact. Horrendous. But he's just treated as an old man, you know. Just treated as an old man. 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That's dial #250, say Mark Levin, #250, say Mark Levin, and switch in as little as 10 minutes. If you want to keep your phone and phone number, you certainly can. It's really, you're going to feel good about this, because it's not some massive mega international corporation where you're a number. This is a fantastically patriotic company. As I said, founded by a veteran, a patriot. So dial #250, say Mark Levin, get all that unlimited service, switch in as little as 10 minutes. That's #250, #250, and say Mark Levin. I hope you will. So I was just telling you about this massive PAC. You know, it's funny. We're billionaires and billionaires. How come the Democrats always seem to raise more money than the Republicans? And I'm not even talking about little donations. How is that possible all the time? Now, one of the things I wrote about in Plunder and Deceit are entitlement programs that we've paid into, like Social Security. And I've been warning literally for 20 years, that the way Social Security was robbed, that's right, Social Security has no money in it. It's an IOU from the federal government. The way it was robbed, we're going to have a problem soon. Well, guess what? That soon is here. It's 2032. A report found that Social Security is on track being solvent by the end of 2032. And beneficiaries could experience a 22% benefit cut if the looming insolvency is not addressed. Over and over and over again, we have talked about this over the years. In Medicare, same thing. Social Security provides guaranteed retirement income, as you know, to over 70 million Americans. The Center on Budget and Policy Priorities states that Social Security keeps more Americans out of poverty than any other program in America. But even more than that, you paid into this, right? But we have people who haven't paid into it who are getting benefits. We have people who are ripping it off, who've come here from other countries, who are getting benefits. There's just so much fraud, and you dare not look under the rocks and under the covers for the fraud. You better not, because the Democrats will attack you. It's like Medicaid. This 2025 report found that the projected old age and survivors insurance fund, which pays benefits to retirees and survivors of deceased workers, will be depleted by 2033. In August, it moved the insolvency date to 2032, citing the Big Beautiful Bill's effect on taxation of benefits. The Big Beautiful Bill provides a temporary supplemental federal income tax deduction of $6,000 for individuals aged 65 or older, or $12,000 for married couples filing jointly if both are 65 and older. The system is relying on current workers to pay current Social Security beneficiaries, so that puts a lot of weight on declining demographics. Let me cut to the chase. In the 1970s, they tapped into the Social Security trust funds, funds, plural, and pulled that money out for operating expenses. That money is gone. And so instead, there's an IOU in there. There's an IOU from Social Security Administration to the Federal Treasury Department. Because the Treasury Department basically is loaning money to the Social Security Administration, printing it, to pay Social Security. So there's IOUs where Social Security Administration owes this money effectively to the Treasury. Now, the Democrats say, who cares? What's the difference? It's all the same thing. Well, the problem is, it's not adding up. And come 2032, it doesn't have any money left, or enough money. If it were a private business, it would go broke. And so they're saying there has to be a 22% cut in benefits that you paid for. But there's going to have to be a massive tax increase. The same applies to Medicare. When you hear the Democrats talk about Medicare for all, that will destroy Medicare in 5 or 6 years. Because Medicare can't cover 12-year-olds, 20-year-olds, 30, 40-year-olds. There's not enough going in, and there can never be enough going in. It'll drain what's there. So this is why when the Marxist socialists say these things, Medicare for all, you people on Medicare, soon to be on Medicare, you better fight that. Because now people who, let's say people who are 63 years old and they just came into the country from somewhere else, some other continent, and they hit 65, they're getting Medicare. Well, obviously that can't work well, can it? People can't just keep taking out who haven't put in. And yet that's the Democrat plan. How can you have Medicare for all? How are you going to pay for that? Well, we'll just increase taxes on billionaires. That's not going to do it. It's so absurd, but this is what they say. They lie. The boomer generation, as they call us, they're retiring now. I'm retired. I won't be taking out Social Security until I absolutely must, as far out as I can. Number one, I don't need it. And see, that's what's going to happen. They're going to turn this program that is not a welfare program into a welfare program, which means a massive tax increase and to cover tens of millions of more people. So it's not going to be Social Security anymore. Just like Medicare is not going to be Medicare anymore. It's going to be a socialist, government-run healthcare system that never has enough money, never has enough doctors and nurses, never has enough facilities, and cannot spend money on R&D and other capital expenses for cutting-edge technologies. This economic socialism, really the umbrella is Marxism, is unworkable. unworkable. And no steps are being taken to strengthen these programs. Quite the contrary. More and more effort to expand them, which means the people who've put in money, the people who have invested enormous. When you get a paycheck, you're putting a lot of money into Social Security and Medicare. Take a look at it. And imagine when you retire or when you hit 65, it's not there. It's not there for a lot of reasons, because they took the money out because of fraud, because of illegal immigrants, people who just come in, or even legal immigrants who come in at a very late age and qualify for it. I'm not trying to scare you. I'm just trying to warn you. These are the things that go on. So when people, damnable fools, Democrats in Maine, are voting for a guy like Plattner, or they're voting for these leftists who keep making these promises that are impossible, impossible, and they're destroying the greatest healthcare system in the world. I'd say Social Security is the greatest government pension system in the world, and so forth and so on. They're going to destroy them, just like they've destroyed our educational system. I mean, look at Obamacare. Obamacare has driven the price for health insurance through the roof. It's driven the price for drugs through the roof. It's driven the price generally for medical care through the roof. And the Democrats' answer is to expand it, to keep subsidizing it. They're never circumspect. They never look back, because they don't want to give you any of your liberty. They don't want to give you any of your money back. They don't want private sector competition. They want to control it, so they control you. Obamacare has destroyed the market in healthcare, so the pricing is through the roof. Obama did that. Not a single Republican voted for that. The Democrats voted for that. I'll be right back.
0: Mark Levin.
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0: When our forces are hitting the enemy, we should be cheering. We should be elated. When our allies, in this case Israel, are hitting the enemy, we should be cheering and we should be elated too. I don't think that's too complicated. I really don't. When you hear about Israel in the news, it's easy to think of headlines and politics or another conflict far away. But for families in the Holy Land and around the world, Jews, this is personal. Anti-Semitic attacks in the Holy Land and all across the globe. Elderly Holocaust survivors who endured so much, again fearing for their lives, and families praying for the freedom to worship in safety. And in moments like these, your voice matters because your voice can remind them they're not alone. The International Fellowship of Christians and Jews standing shoulder to shoulder. Wonderful. Yep. That's the way it always has been, you know. Inviting you to leave a personal prayer or message of encouragement that will be delivered directly to someone in Israel who needs hope right now. Who needs hope right now. Not filtered through the media. Not lost online. Personally delivered. A simple prayer, a few heartfelt words, they can lift the spirit of someone facing fear, uncertainty, and isolation. This is more than support. 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So please go to the levinforthefellowship.org, that's L-E-V-I-N, for thefellowship.org, to submit your prayer today. What a wonderful thing to do. I hope you'll do it. I really don't. That's Levin, L-E-V-I-N, for thefellowship.org. L-E-V-I-N, Levin, for thefellowship.org. Please submit your prayer today. What a wonderful, wonderful thing to do. All right. Let me get my screen back here. I'm working on it, folks. Look, I'm not a technological wizard, but on the other hand, some of this stuff is just stupid, the way it just shuts down, Rich, you know? Here we are. Well, the way these ads keep coming in is no matter how much I try to block them. Okay, there it is. Okay. Ooh, look at that. Mr. Producer's created with Mr. Call Screener, brand new screen. It's really easy for me. Let us go to Fred, Kansas City, Kansas, the great KCMO. Go.
1: I have an easy solution for Social Security.
0: Yes, sir.
1: The left wants to keep it the way it is, where the government can borrow from it whenever the heck they want for whatever they want. The right wants to do something like you get to invest it in stocks, etc. There's clearly risk in both of those. My simple solution is a Social Security savings account where, like a bank regular savings account, it's going to get interest. It cannot be touched by the government for anything. And then it still simply has the same rules there already are for when you can access it, how much you can get from it.
0: I like that idea.
1: It's both things.
0: But let me ask you something. You would limit the investment to a savings account? Savings account interest isn't very high.
1: Right, but it's not nothing, and it can't be stolen for use for this or that. And like regular investings, you can lose that.
0: I would do it a little differently. I do like the idea where people can increase their investments, in other words, diversify somewhat. But I think fundamentally that's a great idea, Fred. Very good. Thank you for your call. Sure as hell would be better than what's going on right now. Let's go to Paul, Dutchess County, New York, on the Mark Levin app. Paul, go right ahead, please.
2: Hey, Mark, how are you?
0: I'm good. How are you?
2: I'm good. You seem to be over your bout with cholera. I'm glad to hear that.
0: Yeah, okay.
2: Yeah, so I don't know, I won't take too much of your time, but I'd just like to say that, yes, I'm like many, I say we finished the job. Because you can't make a deal with Iran. There's nothing they're going to do that say that you can hold them to.
0: But what's concerning me now, even with the military action, we're trying to get them to sign a deal. The military action is aimed at them signing a deal, not defeating them. So, Look, in the end, we'll see how this works out. I don't really need a magic, what do you call it? Whatever. I don't need a crystal ball. Yeah. I mean, I know it's going to happen, and so do you.
2: Yeah, well,
0: they're not going to honor it
2: like this. I think Trump is hesitant. Well, I won't say hesitant, but he's waiting because he'd rather make a deal than blow up all the bridges and power plants, because I think he, in his heart of hearts, understands how that's going to affect the Iranian people. And I think he would.
0: I don't even understand why we would blow up all the bridges and power plants. Why don't we blow up everything that's tied to the IRGC, and why don't we arm the people? Why do we have to blow up the bridges unless they're exclusively or mostly used for the military? I don't know what that gets us.
2: I'm not a military planner, so I couldn't answer that.
0: Just as a matter of logic.
2: Every
0: police station, every depot, and everything else. And I even proposed, why don't we contaminate the uranium? Take a look at what I posted on social media, if you ever check those things out. The accident that happened in 1966 over Spain. And what happened to some of the nuclear uranium. And take a look at what happened. And so what I'm saying is, okay, let's do that intentionally to these sites that have the enriched uranium way down deep. And they won't be able to touch it for over 100 years. Take a look at that. Thanks for your call, Paul. Great call. We salute our armed forces, police officers, firefighters, emergency personnel, ICE, our truckers, the men and women in Israel, the men and women in Ukraine, the men and women in Iran, and you, the American people. God bless you. See you tomorrow.
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8: BC News. I'm Dave Packer. The U.S. says tonight's strikes in Iran have concluded, but Iran doesn't seem to be finished retaliating. America's air allies are feeling the heat. Kuwait's military announcing that air defense systems are currently intercepting hostile aerial targets. And although CENTCOM denies it, Iran is saying that it's shut down the Strait of Hormuz. ABC News national security and defense analyst Mick Mulroy.
9: That might mean they're also laying naval mines, which can be very problematic. And the other shoe to drop is they haven't initiated the Houthis to start trying to obstruct traffic in the Red Sea and the Bab el-Mandeb, which is another maritime choke point, which would further exacerbate the very issue that the United States is most concerned about, and that is the restriction on the global energy supply.
4: Which has already sent fuel prices higher and now is showing up in the latest inflation data. The consumer price index showing a 4.2% rise over a year ago, the biggest increase in 3 years. Higher prices not just for gas, but for groceries and clothing. Get used to it, says Stephen Cates at Bankrate.
10: I think that we may start to settle, you know, into a bit of a high level, higher for longer here. So I don't think that we're necessarily going to keep accelerating at this pace, but we're going to have inflation that's elevated for the duration of this conflict.
4: The latest high-profile person to testify before Congress about his connection with Jeffrey Epstein says he has regrets.
11: Microsoft co-founder Bill Gates on Capitol Hill.
12: I hope my testimony is helpful.
11: To answer questions in a closed hearing about his relationship with convicted sex offender Jeffrey Epstein. Gates admitting to lawmakers it was a grave error in judgment to not look into Epstein's background more fully.
4: ABC's Pierre Thomas. A second night of violence in Northern Ireland. Police blasting water cannons tonight at protesters who set small fires and hurled rocks and bricks and bottles at them over a brutal stabbing by a Sudan man on a Belfast street. You're listening to ABC News.
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2: Last week, California held its primary, but it took until this week to see who would be on the ballot in November's general election. ABC Chief White House Correspondent Mary Bruce has details on the governor's race.
3: That matchup is taking shape as well. This is the race to succeed Governor Gavin Newsom. Steve Hilton, a former Fox News commentator backed by Trump, advancing to the general election there, where he will face off against former Biden Cabinet Secretary Javier Becerra.
2: You may remember a few weeks ago when there were fears that a chemical tank at an aerospace company in Orange County, California would explode, causing tens of thousands of people to evacuate. The threat has since subsided, but now a federal investigation is underway.
4: Federal agents arrived at GKN Aerospace in Garden Grove executing a federal search warrant. First Assistant U.S. Attorney Bill Asaley says his office, along with the FBI and EPA, are looking for possible violations of the company.
5: We have an obligation to figure out whether any crimes are committed.
4: A tank with 6,500 gallons of a highly toxic chemical became unstable last month, causing the tank to heat up, posing a risk of a massive explosion. Eventually, the tank cracked, allowing pressure to release, and the danger subsided. Alex Stone, ABC News.
2: A lawsuit wants to stop this Sunday's UFC fight at the White House from happening, claiming there are permit issues. The Trump administration told a judge that the lawsuit was filed by people who, quote, believe that they have superior taste. Dave Packer, ABC News.
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11: And launching strikes against multiple targets, according to U.S. CENTCOM. Hours after the attacks, President Trump said Iran was playing us for, quote unquote, playing us for suckers. Because it hadn't accepted the U.S. terms for the nuclear deal. The Pentagon says the acts are an act of coercive diplomacy designed to force Iran concessions at the negotiating table. Defense Secretary Pete Hegseth says, if we need to negotiate with bombs, we'll negotiate with bombs, and we're very good at it. Nobody better in the world. Now, President Trump has also told Fox News tonight, and I can't tell you exactly what he told Fox News because we are on a FCC-regulated radio stations, and I certainly cannot say exactly. But apparently that if Iran does not agree to the deal. President Trump will continue bombing tomorrow. I cleaned that up the best I could. We'll see what happens there. President Trump has been off right after these initial strikes. Iran has tried to retaliate. I don't think very well, but we'll see where all this leads. But that's the latest of the breaking news tonight. Talked about Bill Gates. Bill Gates says to this closed-door committee, I've never victimized anyone, and I never saw anything that was inappropriate. However, he did say that Jeffrey Epstein tried to leverage his extramarital affairs. He says, these affairs had nothing to do with my interactions with Epstein, but they were painful for my family. He went on to say that he's sorry and apologized and made a whole lot of mistakes for being involved with Jeffrey Epstein. He says his work with his foundation, he said that this has been hurt by that, and he apologizes, but that he didn't see anything of any wrongdoing. But once he learned that Jeffrey Epstein had some issues, he sort of backed away, and that's when and I'm paraphrasing here, but that's when Jeffrey Epstein used his extramarital affairs to pressure him to continue on with the quote-unquote relationship. So that's the latest. That's the latest there. Tell you what, I don't know how this Jeffrey Epstein was able to get so close with so many people. And, I mean, everybody, right? If you believe what people, we knew he was a freak. We knew he had issues. We knew we should have stayed away. So why did he attract so many smart people? It's the weirdest story in the world. But there you go. The World Cup starts today, and apparently, or World Cup starts this week, and apparently still there's a whole bunch of tickets that are for sale. I'm not a big soccer fan, and they're getting just bad press after bad press. In Kansas City, they had to give back 75% of the hotels because no one is traveling to Kansas City. You hear of venues still not being sold out. You hear of exorbitant prices to get to MetLife Stadium in New Jersey at the Meadowlands. It was $100 to go round trip from New York to the Meadowlands. That's insane. So it starts this week. One good news is that SoFi Stadium strike has been averted. So the SoFi workers will show up for that game on Friday night, right? U.S. plays Friday night. 1-844-2-McGraw, 1-844-262-4729. Let's go to the phones here. We've got Pinky in upstate New York. Pinky, welcome to America at Night.
12: Hey, McGraw. I have to tell you that the gentleman talking about his Model A Fords, that it was so fascinating. When I was a little girl in Miami, Florida, my brother had the most beautiful, it was a Model A, I believe, beautiful old car. And it had, in those days, the tops were softer. They weren't like a hard metal top.
11: Right.
12: And my brother went away for about a week. And I decided that the car looked like a stagecoach. And so I crawled every day, two or three times a day. I would crawl up on the hood. And I would get up and use the roof as my seat in my stagecoach. And I would jump up and down, and I had a rope with me, and I would whip the front of the car and tell the horses, get going and pull me. And there were scrapes all over my brother's hood and my little bottom prints in the roof of his car. And when he got back, he went completely ballistic, and it's a miracle that he did not murder me. So
11: I believe it. Yeah, yeah, I buy that story. I believe that.
12: But it was fun. I was little. I didn't know.
11: I've got sisters. I've got sisters, and I know exactly what he's thinking. I could see that. Yeah, absolutely. Pinky, what happened to the car?
12: He finally worked on it and then finally said, that's it. I'm taking it to a friend's house so she can't use it as a stagecoach anymore.
11: So that's finally.
12: But that was so cool, that man, the way he was describing it. It was so perfect, and my brother loved all of that so much. But they make good stagecoaches, too, so you never know.
11: Yeah, God love you. Pinky, thanks for checking in upstate New York. You betcha. Thanks for listening. Let's go to Paul in Boise. Paul, welcome to America at Night.
13: Thank you. Thank you for taking my call. You know, you were talking about that expert about the screw worm or screw fly.
11: Yeah, the screw worm, yeah.
13: Yeah, it was eerily close to exactly what happened in about 1980 or 1977, somewhere in there. We had in California, we had the Mediterranean fruit fly, and it was doing the same thing. It was getting into the fruit, and it was killing it and making it worthless. So they did the same thing. They thought, well, we're going to go ahead and give it some of the tone, but make it useless because it can't reproduce. So it killed the whole.
11: That is a great science fiction movie. You could have so much fun with that movie, right? You could turn it into something went bad. You have a mad scientist. You've got somebody. You know, they keep the radiation on too long. The mosquitoes bite humans, and all of a sudden, you know, now women are fertile and men are fertile. I mean, you could have a great horror movie on your hand in a matter of minutes with a story like that. You there?
13: I thought I'd mention that because I couldn't believe it when you were telling me the story. I'm going, man, I lived through something very similar to this way back in the late 70s, early 80s.
11: Yeah, apparently it's a thing, and it's worked very well, and it's not that hard to do, apparently, that we're doing it, but it's an amazing story. Paul in Boise, thanks for checking in, as always. So the story, if you missed it, we had an epidemiologist on from Texas A&M earlier, and she was telling us about how they're going to eradicate the screw worm. And what they're going to do is they're going, and this is true. I wouldn't, if somebody would have called me up and said this, I would have said, you're crazy. But they've been doing this for a number of years now. And what they're going to do is they breed millions and millions of flies, screw worm flies, and they radiate them. Believe it or not, they make them go through some type of radiation. It makes them sterile. Then they release these billion flies on the border. They go around and they reproduce with the women, but they're sterile. So the screw worms die out because they can't reproduce. And all because of this program, this government program, where they make this screw worm sterile. What a bizarre story. You know, you've heard a couple of communities across the country who have problem with deer. And one of the things they were trying to do was they were trying to give birth control to the deer, right, to keep them from procreating and therefore creating a problem. I always had a problem with that because once you start giving deer birth control, right, then they're susceptible for staying out late, being somewhat, loose, if you will, right? You don't want these deer going out and thinking that they can have as much fun as they want, right? That's not appropriate. So turned out it never really worked for whatever reason. I don't know if they didn't take the bait but I know a couple of Department of Natural Resources have tried to give the deer some type of birth control to help slow down the herds, but hasn't been able to work in Missouri. It's been a good try, but not as successful as making the screw worm sterile by shooting it with some type of radioactive material and making it sterile. What a bizarre story that is. All right, 1-844-2-McGraw, 1-844-262-4729. just getting started. 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Stay right there. America at Night, back in a moment.
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1: All right, let me spend a couple minutes talking about this story that broke tonight, because it's really very interesting. This sort of falls on the conversation earlier we had in the week about Kristen Welker. And last night I said Donald Trump stormed off in a huff and for all the things that were wrong with that story. But one of the things I said, and apparently Howie Carr said the same thing, so I'm in pretty good company of Howie Carr's, if I'm saying the same thing Howie Carr's saying, which was, if you don't trust the media, and if you don't trust Kristen Welker, and you think NBC News is terrible, why are you sitting down with Kristen Welker for an hour conversation if you don't trust her? Weird, but whatever, right? And then last night I said something along the lines of, right, why are you sitting down with her? Why does he talk to the New York Times all the time? And a lot of people were like, well, he doesn't talk to the New York Times. Yes, he does. He talks to the New York Times all the time. And so that's that. That's that. Then tonight, Maggie Haberman, who has been covering Donald Trump for years, anytime he wants to talk to the New York Times, he calls Maggie Haberman, and they have a very odd relationship, but he uses her to get what he wants out, and she's been, you know, very, I don't say critical

0: of him because she's a reporter, but she's been dogged in her investigative journalism skills to break stories that are unflattering to President Trump. Well, now they have a new story out. Apparently, Maggie Haberman and this Jonathan Swift, Jonathan Swan, are White House reporters. They work for the New York Times, and they have a book coming out called A Regime Change, Inside the Imperial Presidency of Donald Trump. And they, I guess in anticipation of this book that's coming out, they wrote an article in the New York Times talking about a situation that took place in the Situation Room. And it talks about how the administration was very concerned about the Jeffrey Epstein story and what they were doing to try and combat the narrative of the Jeffrey Epstein story. And in the story in the New York Times tonight, they write about a very high-level meeting in the Situation Room in which J.D. Vance led the conversation. Around the table at the Situation Room was Susie Wiles, the White House Chief of Staff, White House Counsel David Warrington, Press Secretary Karoline Leavitt, Deputy Chief of Staff Taylor Budowich, Communications Director, the Deputy Attorney General Todd Blanche, among others, Attorney General Pam Bondi and FBI Director Kash Patel joined on a speakerphone. And it goes into details over who said what and who poo-pooed this idea, who brought up that idea, and so on and so forth. Now, let me ask you this question. It's the Situation Room. Somebody's talking. Somebody in that room is talking. It's got to be the most secure room in the history of the world. Somebody's talking. And they brought up all sorts of ideas and things, what they could do to sort of distance President Trump from the Epstein files, and go read it for yourself if you're interested. But the story, they report word for word what happened in the Situation Room. Now, somebody on Trump's team is leaking. One of those people, maybe it was the butler who was bringing in the coffee on the break or something, but somebody's in there talking. They can't write this story unless they've got it cold. And if it were untrue, right, which every time, well, if it's untrue, they would say it was untrue. And I'm sure tomorrow they'll come out and say it's untrue. But the New York Times doesn't write this story about the Situation Room unless they've got it cold. So they talk to the press and then turn around and tell them how bad they are. The press needs the president. The president needs the press. Kristen Welker needs President Trump. President Trump needs Kristen Welker. That's why he talks to Kristen Welker. And that's why he sort of makes a spectacle out of the whole deal. I wish he was more presidential. I wish he was more respectful. These are serious times. They call for serious questions and they call for serious answers. But it's sort of the game he plays, and it's not very presidential. It's not very becoming of a president when he starts to berate people like that. You can certainly not answer questions, deflect questions. You can, there's a law, you have a long leash of things you can do. But when he starts berating female reporters, it's just unseemly. It's unbecoming the president of the United States. And I'm sorry if that makes me a liberal. I didn't know that was one of the tenets of the liberal platform. But if it is, then so be it. Stay right there. More phone calls, more text messages. Straight ahead. 1-844-2-McGraw. 1-844-262-4729. America at Night. Back in a moment.
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0: 844-2-McGraw and be a part of the conversation on America at Night with McGraw and Milhaven.
1: All right, let's go. Let's go back to the phones. Danny and Rolla, you are on America at Night.
2: Hey, what's up, brother?
1: How you doing?
2: I'm doing well. How about you?
1: I'm doing good.
2: The one of the things I wondered about, I mean, I don't think, and you've had callers and text messengers that say that you're liberal. I don't think that. The very first time I ever talked to you, I thought you were, you know, pretty measured. I don't have a problem calling out Trump when he's wrong, or, you know, if you're a man in a relationship and your wife or your girlfriend does or says something, you make a decision. When you're wrong, you should stand up, admit that, go on.
1: Let me ask you a question. Why does it matter? Why does it matter where you are or I am on the political spectrum? And it's all relative. We had a guy call up the other night who was convinced that President Trump won all 50 states. Do you think President Trump won all 50 states in the 2020 election?
2: No, I do not.
1: I heard
2: that conversation.
1: Okay, so according to him, you're a liberal. Okay, so it's all relative.
2: Well,
1: who cares? Who cares where? I don't even know where I am. So why are people trying to figure out where? Who cares? We're just two mopes having a conversation. I mean, that's all. Okay. Who cares?
2: Let me boil it down. When it comes to Donald J. Trump, you seem to be a glass half full rather than a glass half empty rather than a glass half full guy. And what's odd is that very little that Barack Obama ever did was good, and almost nothing Biden did was good. Trump, he's bombastic. He's kind of a pain in the butt to listen to, but he's getting stuff done. Border is secure.
1: Great. Danny, look, if I was driving down the street and I saw that you had a broken flat tire, I would pull over the road and I would help you. I wouldn't ask you where you are politically. I don't care. Who cares? There are more things to talk about. Do you understand that the politics of today is designed to divide Americans? I don't care. I honestly don't care. I talk about the news. I love the news. I love to follow the news. But this world where we have to, I have to define who you are and where you are, not you per se, but I have to find out where you are, and I think you are, but you're lying, but you're telling me. What do you want to know? I'll tell you what I think. And that's worth that, $4 will get you a gallon of gas. Who cares?
2: I got you. But, I mean, here's the thing. When it comes to politics, that does kind of determine where we're going. You and I are the same age. You're old enough to remember, I mean, you were young, so was I, but you're old enough to remember Jimmy Carter and that whole gas shortage. Yeah, there was no such thing. And what's odd is that the people that do things in government do affect our lives. And you can demonize somebody all you want to, but if you're wrong, well, and I don't know, maybe I'm biased, but it seems to me that Democrats are more wrong more of the time.
1: But hold on a second here. My job is to put on an entertaining show. I try and put on an entertaining show every night. I don't care. My job is to put on an entertaining show. What I think about whatever, ask me. I'll tell you what I think. I'm all over the board. I think one thing over here. I think something over there. I think this. I think that. You think differently. So what? Who cares?
2: Well,
1: I mean,
2: not necessarily.
1: I still have respect for you. And everything's relative. I go back to that guy who's convinced Donald Trump won 50 states. That guy thinks you're a liberal because you don't believe Donald Trump won all 50 states.
2: Well, and it's all relative. There were discrepancies. There were some counties that you had more votes than registered people living there. I don't want to get into that. What happened.
1: According to that guy, you're a liberal.
2: Well, you know what? I'm a staunch liberal, but here's one thing, food for thought.
1: Yeah,
2: I always thought
1: this
2: was weird. Democrats, they want to kill, they're all pro-abortion, but they're anti-death penalty, and the Republicans are just the opposite.
1: Okay.
2: It doesn't make a whole lot of sense. And as a Republican and as a conservative, if somebody knows that they cannot assume the responsibility of raising a child and they would like to have an abortion.
1: Okay. I don't really want to talk about
2: it. I would advise against.
1: Okay. Danny, thank you for the phone call.
2: Have a good night.
1: Thanks. Good night. I don't want that's thank you. It's unbelievable. All right. Let's get to some voicemails. We got some voicemails. Raymond in Oregon, what do you got for us?
3: I think you're great. I have criticized you a little bit about being too far to the left, but I'm not the only one. There's been a lot of people that have. Anyways, I'm still listening. I still think you're great. Keep up the good work, bro. And go Golden Knights.
1: All right. They're tied at 2-2, I believe. By the way, the New York Knickerbockers, reason why I went to Danny and let him go. I was basking in the glow, and I apologize to Richard, but the Knicks won it on a last second shot. The Garden went bonkers, and I lost my I lost it here in the studio. Not lying. I promise you, I did not watch the entire game. They started losing big early on, and I turned it off, and Richard was giving me updates in my ear. I said, don't tell me. I don't want to know. They started coming back in the fourth quarter. I looked on my phone once. I may or may not have looked on my phone once or twice. I saw they were down by one with 4 seconds left, 5 seconds left, whatever it was. I turned it on. I saw the last play. And I lost it. So I don't really care what you people say tonight. I don't care. I don't care what you call me any name in the book. The Knicks are up 3-1, one game from winning the NBA championship, something I thought I'd never see. My heart breaks for San Antonio fans, though, man. That is a brutal, brutal, brutal way to lose. They were up by 15, 16 points with maybe half the quarter left. I don't know how they did it. But holy mackerel, that was some game. Let's go to Joe in Salem, Oregon. Joe, what do you got?
4: I've noticed listeners have they have gotten more comfortable in criticizing you here lately and kind of referring to you to be more of a lefty or a liberal. They need to realize that you divulge a lot of personal stuff, like your stuttering speech impediment, which you've overcome that very well. And you do not show the signs of a leftist, more moderate in my opinion. But I like the way you're a little bit, I do the same thing, you're a little bit self-deprecating, and that kind of keeps anybody from denigrating you, and it's kind of a protective mechanism for people that like to constantly complain. Now, I may criticize you down the road when I got more time, Anyway, no matter what they say about you, I like you anyway. Good night.
1: Thank you, Joe in Salem. Let's go to Raheem in Oakland, California. Raheem, you are live on America at Night.
5: America, thank you, land of liberty. Just wanted to say that people are going to try to label you and box you in, McGraw, but you just be yourself. And the main thing is that you're doing a great service, opening up the airwaves and letting Americans express themselves. It's rare these days. So even the leftist local radio station here that always talks about free speech, they don't have a show like yours, you know, where you could just call in and express yourself. So that's really awesome. And that reminds me of the Alan Cohn show. And I just wanted to say that, can you reinstitute his radio graffiti in the last 5 minutes of his show? Everyone could say one sentence. I don't know if you could bring that back.
1: Yeah, I don't.
5: Raheem,
1: maybe at some point. I'm not big into taking other talk show hosts' bits, but we try and do that with voicemails. We try and do that with text messages. We try and do that in some other ways. Maybe somewhere down the road we can do something like that. I'll have to do a little research. And so you mentioned that the other night. I'll do a little research on what that sounded like. Maybe we can bring up something like that. But that's what the voicemails are for. That's what the text message is for, to get as many people to chime in. And I do find it funny that everyone's quick to label me one way or the other, but they don't give me any credit for right? There are shows out there that only take one-sided phone calls. There's only shows out there that only take phone calls that agree with them. I don't do that. I don't. That's boring. I like to talk to different people with different points of view, different ideas, different backgrounds, different religions, different parts of the country, different views. That's what's interesting. I like people. I don't care. I like people. I like to talk to people. But somehow in this country, we've gotten to this thing where I can only talk to you if you think exactly as I think constantly. I've been in love with this woman for 20 years. We don't agree on everything. And we still get along just fine. I know there are married couples out there who don't agree on all sorts of things. They still get along just fine. My 5-year-old daughter, guess what? She doesn't agree with everything I say. And I'm not a big fan of K-pop Demon Hunters. But guess what? I still love her. So this whole notion that I can't listen to you, or who cares? When I go and I get my coffee in the morning, I don't drink coffee, but when I go and get my whatever in the morning, I don't check how'd you vote last week? I don't know if I can, partake in your restaurant because you can't serve me breakfast because you might have voted for somebody else. Who cares? Tony in Montreal, welcome to America at Night. You know what I do care about? How about that Knicks victory tonight, Tony?
6: Oh, my God. Knicks and Knicks and Knicks. Oh, my God. Was that ever crescendo and staccato on every play? I don't know if you saw it. Did you see it? Because it was amazing.
1: I saw the end. I saw the tip in.
6: Jaylen, yeah. That starting five is something else. I mean, honestly. And by the way, what you were just saying to that last caller, wasn't Tip O'Neill and Reagan the best of buddies, but they rarely saw eye to eye, right? But they were still pretty good friends. Like, you know, I didn't know you before we started talking, and it's hard to get a relationship going, even on these kind of caller shows. But, you know, we try to do our best. I don't agree with everything you say, and certainly you're not obligated to agree with me, but I truly believe that you take everybody. You don't care. You take everybody, and I see the way you handle the calls. All I can say is Knicks, Knicks, Knicks, Knicks, Knicks. Unfortunately, you're with the team in New York that really doesn't have a great success other than when Gary Carter was down there and you won a world championship, the New York Mets. And you have to have a Montrealer help you out. But you know what? I'm like you. My daughter likes the Mets. And I don't know why she likes the Mets, but she says she likes the uniform. She likes the N and the Y. She likes the colors. And you know what? I'm good with that. I'm cool with that. And you know, you're 100% right. We are human beings, right? And we don't always agree on everything. But the end of the story is, I found out today, listening to you in St. Louis, you like something that I like. I'm not as good as you, but I am definitely into wood carving and any kind of woodwork. I'm nowhere near making a crib or anything like you can do, but guarantee using your hands, like you said, and one of the callers saying having a hobby like that, certainly something that your friend that you banned could do. Tell him to get into something like that where his hands are useful, or he's coaching a basketball team. Even though he may not have all the time in the world, it might give you a distraction. It's always nice to say all these politician dudes are this and that, but at the end of the day, we want the country Canada, the country United States, to be a happy place. And we want to continue living the way we've been living for many years. And since it's 250, you know, happy birthday, USA. And I'll be certainly, you know, on dit en français, je vais fêter avec vous autres. I will be partying with you guys because you deserve it. How's that, man? You're the best.
1: Tony, thanks for the phone call. Appreciate the phone call. And, yeah, I'm going to go back to stay up a little late and watch the end of that game again. Holy mackerel, that was some game. America at Night, back in a moment.
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0: The largest comeback in the history of the NBA Finals. The Knicks were down 27 points and win it with 1 second left on a tip-in. Jalen Brunson misses the three-pointer, and then OG knocks it in on the tip. Knicks win it 107-106, man. I feel bad for the San Antonio fans. That is a brutal way to lose the game. Holy mackerel. Alex, Richard, and I. Alex isn't even a sports fan. He's freaking out over the whole thing. Holy mackerel. And I apologize if I blew out your ears. Luckily, we were in break. So if I was on the air, that would have been very unprofessional. So I apologize. All right, that's going to do it for us. Tomorrow night on the show, we are going to talk to one of the best. He is an economist for a Commerce Bank. I've known him for years, and he breaks down the economy like no one's business. Good news after that inflation number came out today at 4.2%. But what does all that mean? We'll have a chance to talk with Scott Colbert tomorrow night. He is president of fixed income for Commerce Bank. And we're also going to check in with Bill Cleveland. Bill on the road. Lots more to get to tomorrow night as well. Oh, also, you know who else is on the show tomorrow night? From Shark Tank, Kevin O'Leary is going to be joining us tomorrow from Shark Tank. So he's going to join us in the first hour. So here's what you do. Either download the podcast so you don't miss it, or come back tomorrow night. It's as simple as that. It's America at Night. Each and every night. Thanks for listening. Thanks for putting up with me. As always, we'll try and do better tomorrow night. Our executive director is Alex Hinton. Our engineer tonight is Richard Good. I'm McGraw Millhaven. This is America at Night on Westwood One.
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6: News. I'm Dave Packer. The U.S. and Iran training strikes for the second day in a row. The Pentagon says multiple targets were hit, including Iranian air defenses and communication systems. And Iran firing back, again taking aim at U.S. allies in the region. American forces intercepting missiles bound for Jordan. Overnight, President Trump issuing using an expletive and threatening to bomb the blank out of Iran if Iran doesn't sign an agreement ahead of the strikes.
7: President Trump renewing his threat to target Iran's power plants and bridges, warning Iran will pay the price for taking too long to negotiate a peace deal.
8: They keep tapping us along. They keep playing us for suckers.
7: A top Iranian official threatening to expand the war, saying of the U.S., we are not afraid of fighting losers.
6: Iranian state-run media reporting strikes and explosions near bases and ports in western Iran and claiming that the Strait of Hormuz is now completely closed, something U.S. CENTCOM denies. Inflation making a comeback as the Iran war pushes oil and gas prices higher, the consumer price index surging 4.2% over the last year.
9: Moody's Analytics estimates now that the typical household has paid some $510 extra in fuel expenses since this war began. Americans also paying more for food and travel. The numbers showing that airline fares jumped nearly 27%. Also big jumps in the prices of tomatoes, coffee, ground beef. And that is on top of overall grocery costs already up about 25% in the last 5 years.
6: ABC's Selena Wang, billionaire Bill Gates voluntarily appearing before Congress Wednesday, a closed-door hearing over his relationship with Jeffrey Epstein. Gates called it a, quote, mistake. Congressman Robert Garcia heard the testimony.
10: I think we would agree was a horrific judgment call. Mr. Gates also was very clear that he was never introduced to women or girls or anyone underage by Mr. Epstein.
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6: In Barcelona, a blessing as Pope Leo held Mass at Spain's famed Sagrada Familia Wednesday inside the vast light-infused church. Among those in attendance were Spain's King Felipe and Prime Minister Pedro Sanchez. The pontiff also inaugurated the newest of Sagrada Familia's soaring geometric spires that makes the world's modernist marvel designed by Antonio Gaudi the world's tallest church. A terrifying scene inside a Chicago iconic park this week, a cross lit on fire. The symbol of hate desecrating the lakefront urban escape shocked Chicagoans. Chicago police do have a person of interest, someone seen fleeing the scene Tuesday around the time of the incident, but they're treating it as an arson investigation until they have enough evidence to bring hate crime charges. Father Michael Flager of St. Sabina told ABC TV Chicago station there's no mistaking what this means.
13: It was so premeditated. You made this cross somewhere, you carried it, got it downtown, you put it in one of the most visible spots in Chicago, and then you set it afire.
6: The FBI has also been brought in to investigate. Meanwhile, Father Flager says that the faith community of St. Sabina will offer a $10,000 reward for information that leads to an arrest. And a nail biter in Madison Square Garden, the New York Knicks set a record for the biggest NBA Finals comeback, rallying to a 107-106 win in Game 4. Dave Packer, ABC News.
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0: To the general election, and that Senate seat could determine the outcome of the United States Senate. So I don't know if he's ready for prime time, but the national spotlight, here it comes. Liz Mayer joins us. She's a veteran political communications specialist, opposition research expert, and the founder and president of Mayer Strategies. She is a veteran of all of these things, and she is a Republican operative, to name just a few. Liz Mayer, welcome to America at Night.
20: Thank you so much for having me.
0: So let's take a step back and talk about what happened Tuesday night. There was a lot of talk, but Graham Plattner came through. Did he do as well as expected, or did some of these scandals or hints of scandals or negative press hurt him at the polls on Tuesday?
20: No, so far it doesn't seem to have hurt him with voters, although obviously this was a Democratic primary electorate, and I think it does bear noting that while Governor Janet Mills, who was the alternative, was technically still on the ballot, up until about 2 weeks ago, she had basically suspended her campaign. And even when she was purportedly actively running, she wasn't actually really doing much. She wasn't going out and doing events. There wasn't a lot of, you know, sort of voter turnout operation, none of that good stuff. So, you know, predictably, he ended up winning. Now we're going to see whether all of his various scandals have an effect with regard to the general election and the electorate in that particular contest.
0: Yeah, and so the Democrats have what? Have they signaled full steam ahead? Is there any apprehension with the larger Democratic Party when it comes to Graham Plattner?
20: Yeah, there seems to be a little bit of apprehension, probably not as much as many of us who think that some of the scandals that have befallen him or that he has engulfed himself in really are quite bad. I will admit that I am a little surprised. Even having very, very low esteem for the National Democratic Party, I am a little surprised that we haven't seen a touch more bailing on him. But, you know, he's gone out and assured people that there's nothing left to come out. I would be highly surprised if that were true. And so I guess we'll just watch and see what happens from here on out. I'm not sure he's actually going to get to the election in November with the false threat of support that he currently appears to have. But it'll be interesting to watch.
0: You don't think he's going to get to the general election? You think he's going to bail out before then?
20: Oh, no, no, no, no. He'll be on the general election ballot. I'm just saying that I think that he will have more scandals engulf him, and he will end up in a situation where some of his National Democratic supporters are probably going to walk away from him or become very lukewarm in their support for him.
0: Yeah, Democrats are sort of in a bind. They've sort of made morals and ethics a cornerstone of all of their criticism of President Trump. Now, as they try and criticize Ken Paxton, they have to deal with their own Graham Plattner. So you have to wonder how they're going to navigate that.
20: Well, I think to be fair, if you are doing a contest between Graham Plattner and Ken Paxton, I mean, Ken Paxton really is probably the most ethically bedraggled candidate I think I've ever seen in my life. And that is speaking about multiple different countries in which I've worked. So that's really saying something. However, you know, Maine is a very different state to Texas. Paxton has succeeded in winning statewide in Texas before, albeit before some of these things happened, and certainly with lower margins and lower levels of support than you've seen other Texas statewide Republican candidates have. But, you know, frankly, I think that neither of these guys really should be on the ballot. Both states, you know, Maine is obviously substantially smaller than Texas, but both states have healthy enough populations that both parties should have been able to find better candidates than these to put on the ballot. And I think it's really disappointing for the American electorate that this is the kind of stuff that we're stuck with.
0: Liz Mayer, our guest, veteran political communications strategist, Republican, National Republican Party's most one of the operatives in the Republican Party, well-respected, well-trusted. Liz, how did we get here? How did it get to that the national parties don't care about the scandals and would rather look past the scandals and put some of these lesser candidates down who years ago these scandals would have destroyed their political career, but in some ways it almost enhances it now?
20: Yeah, I think that's true. So I think a couple things. I mean, first of all, you have seen a real pullback from, you know, if you were looking at sort of the 2006 era period when I first came up in Republican politics, you just don't have the national party organisms sort of engaging in primary contests to the extent that they used to. And that's true whether we're talking about Democrats or Republicans. And there was a lot of pressure that was brought to bear on the national party organizations to get out of primaries, because base voters didn't like it. They didn't like the sense that the sort of DC establishment was intervening. And I get that. You know, I've worked for people where certainly getting the national party organizations out of things has been extremely beneficial. I don't think that Rand Paul would be a senator right now if you had had the sort of big footing that you traditionally would have had from the RNC, NRSC, whatever other, you know, national sort of top-down organizations. But that does come with a cost because, amongst other things, those are the sorts of entities that typically have the budgets and have the expertise and have the staff to really undertake a lot of this vetting. Some of the campaigns themselves simply do not. This is part of why, you know, my firm exists and we have a line of business, right? There are things that those of us who have sort of come through the party committees are able to do, and we know how to vet people, where that sort of skill set doesn't necessarily exist on the average candidate campaign. So that is one problem that you run into. But also, candidly, I do think we have a situation where the bases of both parties have become very willing to overlook all manner of ethical issues if they think that the ideology or the philosophy of the person they're looking at checks out for them. A lot of the ethical issues don't matter so much for them. But the problem is they do matter with swing voters. And we'll find out this is going to be a very bad year for Republicans. This could be the year where, despite all of Graham Plattner's baggage, he does succeed in taking out Susan Collins. I certainly hope that's not the situation. I've been a big fan of Susan Collins, despite the fact that she is well to the left of me, because I think she takes the job very seriously and she does deliver for the state. I don't see how he's going to be capable of doing that. You know, but at the end of the day, when you're looking at gas prices being where they are, inflation numbers being where they are, you end up in a situation where, frankly, you probably could run my cat in some of these close races. My cat might actually beat the incumbent, no matter how great they are. So that's going to be a problem.
0: We talk about scandals. Let's talk about experience. Susan Collins, well-respected, well-trusted. She knows the ins and outs. She can work the Senate however she wants to. Graham Plattner, zero experience. Again, years ago, he wouldn't even sniff becoming a United States senator. That's not on the job training. Now, zero experience is a benefit?
20: Yeah, I think it's, I mean, people will position it this way. We want to have somebody who's completely outside the system and doesn't know anything to come in and shake things up. Well, that's an argument that certainly can be made, but we have seen time and again when voters go this route, you end up with a really steep learning curve for the people that they elect. Now, I'm not saying that in every respect electing Trump was a mistake in terms of shaking things up. I think there are some things like his unwillingness to sort of adhere to the conventional sort of foreign policy that you find that is dominant both in Washington, D.C. writ large and within the GOP. I actually think it was helpful that he came in and he didn't have a lot of those sort of priors, right? But you can see when you look back on his first term, there was a very steep learning curve. And I think that that made it difficult for him to accomplish some things that he wanted to achieve and that his voters expected him to achieve. You go back and you look at the Obama first term, and, you know, thankfully for those of us who had opposed Obama and didn't want him to be particularly effective, he had the same learning curve, right? But the fact of the matter is that these candidates do tend to get into office and oftentimes end up disappointing some of the people who did vote for them. And I think that's a real issue that Plattner could have, and particularly running against Collins, because people forget, in addition to the fact that she's been a senator for a long time, she has a lot of standing, she understands the process, she has very good relationships and is capable of delivering a lot for Maine. Before she ever became a senator, she was actually a very senior staffer who actually worked in Congress. So one of the things that you find in D.C. when you talk to people who work in the Senate, there are a lot of people who are almost a little bit intimidated by Collins, because she knows their job better than they will ever know it. And so that really does make her one of the most effective senators. And I think for Maine, it would be a real loss if they ended up with Plattner instead of that. I think they're going to see it when it comes to matters like, you know, actual allocation of federal budget to fund Maine priorities, when it comes to ensuring that deals are cut on key issues that affect Maine, that maybe don't sort of run across the entirety of the country, but really do go to the heart of the Maine economy. I think they're going to see that effect if they choose to elect this guy. And that's setting aside the fact that I suspect that if she does lose, it will be extremely narrowly. She has a tendency to pull out her races and win much more handily than polls suggest. And that probably means that if he does win, it will be narrow, and you're going to have quite a lot of independent voters and moderate voters who are going to be very unhappy with the representation that they're saddled with.
0: Liz Mayer is our guest for a couple more minutes. She is considered one of the most aggressive and tactically sharp communication operatives for the Republican Party, and it's a good thing to listen to her because the party does. Liz Mayer, how contentious, how dirty is this Graham Plattner, Susan Collins race going to get?
20: I mean, it's tough to say, because at the end of the day, we've already dug up, I mean, collectively, whether it is, you know, Democrats who are more aligned with Janet Mills, whether it's Republicans starting to, you know, move opposition research around. I mean, we've already dug up a lot on Plattner, and it's very damning, right? I mean, it's hard in one way for me to look at it and think that there's that much more there. But we also know from prior contests where extremely ethically challenged candidates have run that, yeah, oftentimes we are still uncovering. Sorry, there's a car going past me. We are oftentimes uncovering really, really damaging stuff right up until the end of November, or sorry, right up until the end of October. So, you know, I don't know. We'll have to see. You know, clearly there's a treasure trove of sort of Graham Plattner comments that he's made online. Many of those have been exposed. I don't know how much more there is there. I think that there's a fair bit that's been exposed about his background as not really being a Mainer, certainly not being working class. I mean, I'm walking around talking to you from Connecticut. He really is a rich Connecticut kid, right? So there's a lot there. And, you know, I don't know how much more will be exposed there. I definitely have heard from some people who have been poking into his military record, not people affiliated with the Collins campaign, actually just veterans who are appalled by him and feel that he's given the military a very bad name. I have heard that there's some poking around in his military records and that there are some concerns about potentially some problematic activity when he was deployed. I don't know what that looks like, but that's something that could become very important if that proves to be true and if that is something that can be substantiated. But I really think Democrats are taking an

0: the game. She specializes in crisis management, corporate relations, high stakes media strategy. You see her on MSNBC, CNN, Fox News. Republican operative who clearly has her finger on the pulse of what's going on. America at Night, back in a moment.
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4: All right, we got some news tonight. CENTCOM has announced that the United States has finished its latest round of airstrikes in Iran. The United States launched a new wave of airstrikes early Thursday morning local time, right? It's Wednesday night now, Thursday morning local time. Iran has threatened to retaliation. The two sides now are closer than ever to returning to an all-out war. President Trump vowed to keep the military pressure up. They want to bomb Tehran to the negotiating table. CENTCOM said that the attacks began earlier on Wednesday, early Thursday morning, late Wednesday. Explosions were heard near the Strait of Hormuz, but also some southern cities of Bandar, Abbas, Manab, and Serak, according to Iranian news outlets. Now, there are some military experts I talked to earlier in the night that he said, look to see if the bombings are on the coast. That is a message that says that President Trump is not looking to escalate the fight. If the bombing is inside the country or across Iran, that is a message for potential escalation. So it seems like if the military experts I was talking to, well-respected, well-trusted, by the way, it seems like President Trump has not only bombed the Strait of Hormuz, but also some southern cities as well. So this is not a good sign, and it looks like the ceasefire is holding on by a thread. Negotiations clearly don't seem to be going anywhere. And J.D. Vance said something earlier today that negotiations could end in a matter of hours, or it could take up to late into the summer and into the fall. So that's a pretty wide swath of time. It could be today, could be November. So we'll just have to wait and see. And if we have nothing else to worry about, have you heard about the latest screw worm? It's some type of fly and larvae that attaches to animals, and it has now made its way to the United States. The flesh-eating fly is making a comeback. How worried should we be? We'll talk to an epidemiologist from Texas A&M to find out. Stay right there. America at Night, back in a moment.
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0: This is America at Night with McGraw-Milhaven.
1: The screw worm is back. There are now 6 or 7 cases in the United States. It's a flesh-eating fly, and it is making an unwanted comeback, and there are people who are concerned. To find out exactly what is going on, we're going to check in with Dr. Sonia Swigger. She is a professor of epidemiology and a veteran veterinary and medical extension epidemiologist with Texas A&M. We're getting her on the phone. As soon as we get her on the phone, we'll be able to check in with her. Dr. Sonia Swigger, welcome to America at Night. Thanks for joining us.
2: Thank you for having me.
1: Okay, how concerned should we be about this?
2: You should be a little concerned. It's definitely a fly that's not friendly to animals, so we definitely want to be cautious of having it around and having it back in the United States.
1: How dangerous is it to human beings?
2: It can infest humans, but it's a very rare situation. So it's impossible, but it is something you still want to be concerned with as a human.
1: If you get bit by one of these screw worms or the larvae somehow attaches to you through a cut or something, is there a cure or is that more dangerous than not?
2: Yeah, so actually, since it is a blowfly, so they don't bite, but what they do is they lay their eggs onto the host, which is generally animals, and then the larva will then start feeding on the tissue of that animal. And as a human or an animal, you do want to get those treated. You do want to get those larvae removed because they are literally eating the flesh of that host, and that's a very uncomfortable situation that could lead to death of that animal.
1: So where did they come from, and why are they making a comeback now?
2: Actually, they're native to the Americas. So they were here in North America a long time ago. They were in Central America and South America, but we eradicated them throughout the 60s and the 70s. And unfortunately, though, they are returning. And these ones in particular are coming back up from South America, and they have come through Central America and now through Mexico and now into Texas.
1: Canada just announced that they're putting some type of moratorium on American beef. Now that we've only had 6 or 7 cases, that doesn't seem like a whole lot. Are we bracing for more cases? Once they're here, we're going to start seeing more of them?
2: If they are able to, find a way to reestablish in any fashion, we would see more cases. But we're hoping that with all of the control efforts that we're taking and the usage of the sterile flies, that we can prevent them from getting too out of control.
1: Talk about that sterile fly story, because that sounds like a science fiction book.
2: It does, but it's actually science before its time and really a way to look at it, because it was actually developed back in the 1940s. And it's a technology through radiation that we can sterilize the males of these screw worms. And then when we release them in large numbers, they will mate with the wild females and thereby make the females put off non-viable eggs or unfertilized eggs through this sterilization process.
1: Where do we get the screw worms to inject them or to make them susceptible to the radioactive? Where do we find them? How do we do this?
2: Well, we grow them, so we don't find them. There's a laboratory that is run in Panama that actually grows them on a regular basis. They're open 24/7, growing screw worm flies. And then once those larvae reach the pupa stage, they are then radiated with a cobalt exposure. And then after that point, they do become these normal flies in a sense, but they cannot give off offspring.
1: How have we done this before?
2: Oh, yeah. Yes, it's the same process we've been doing since the 1940s. So nothing has changed since they developed it. It's just that it's now done in another country where we grow them, and we haven't had to use them in the U.S. except for everyone. You know, there's been a few outbreaks here and there, but for the most part, they've not been utilized in the United States in a long time.
1: How many flies are they going to release into the wild?
2: So they are releasing 100 million flies per week. Then they release them on the Texas border, butting up to Mexico, and now in these locations in Texas and Mexico where we've had these incidences.
1: Is this the way we did it back in the 60s?
2: Yes. Yes, it is. This is the only way that we were able to ever get rid of this fly. So the eradication efforts is through the sterile male process.
1: Do we only do this with screw worms? Do we do this with Zika or with some of the other mosquito-borne issues?
2: So we do have some sterilization processes that we can use with Aedes aegypti mosquitoes, which are the mosquitoes that carry Zika and dengue. So those, there are tools in that fashion. There could be other insects, but I'm only really versed in those that actually carry diseases. So yes, it can be done with some mosquitoes, but not all insects can be controlled this way.
1: How long before we know this is actually working?
2: That's a great question. So that one caught me off guard. We start to notice it pretty quickly. So when they had the outbreak in the Florida Keys in 2016, they actually could see those results within a month or so. So it starts to show pretty quickly when you do have populations present.
1: Interesting. How long have we been doing this here now for this current outbreak?
2: So they just started releasing sterile flies for the situation, so for the cases we found last week. So that first case was identified last week on Wednesday. They started releasing flies that Thursday morning. But we've been releasing flies into Texas since February, but those were just on the border up to border of Mexico and Texas.
1: We've been hearing about screw worms and livestock now for a couple of years, haven't we, though?
2: Mm-hmm. Yes. Unfortunately, this outbreak did begin in 2022, and it made its way up into Mexico in 2024. So it's been several years we've been trying to kind of control it and keep it from getting any further north. So it's been happening. It's been on the radar. And here in Texas, we've been preparing for the last year for what might have happened, and that is what has happened this last week. And that's the return of the screw worm into our state.
1: It's really unbelievable. It's not just cattle, right? It's all livestock and all animals?
2: Yes, but we do see higher incidences in cattle than any other species. But any livestock are targets. Dogs are also a big target, as well as wildlife. So deer are also a huge concern.
1: If a dog gets it or a cow gets it, what are the chances of that entering into the food supply if it's a cow in some way, shape, or form?
2: Well, definitely not in the dog, right? But cow, if it isn't a cow, you would treat that animal just like it had any other disease. So you wouldn't process it during the time it's dealing with an infestation. You would have to treat that animal, make sure it's cleared. And a lot of the products we're using are able to use to control screw worms do have withdrawal periods. So it would be a month or more before they could even go to slaughter because of the usage of those medicines.
1: What about dogs? Can a dog survive this?
2: Oh, yes, it can, as long as, humans intervene and get them the care they need before it gets too bad, because it can also kill them. But as long as we get there soon enough and we do the, what's necessary, which, again, is removing the larva, treating the wound, and then giving them a product to continuously prevent those larvae from growing anymore, you can definitely save that animal.
1: When they release them on the border, explain to me how that works. Do they just open up the bucket and let the flies fly out?
2: Well, not exactly, but they have these small planes that have been modified for the dispersal of the screw worms. And they chill them down in a really large box and they load them up on these planes. And then they just kind of almost sprinkle them over the surface as they're flying across. So that's one of the methods. Is it's kind of not really a bucket, but it is kind of, letting them out as they go over. And it's pre-calculated by the scientists. And then they also can release them on the ground through ground chambers and other dispersal methods.
1: Who came up with this idea?
2: So the original process of sterilization was developed by Dr. Nippling and Dr. Bushland, who were entomologists in the 30s, 40s, and 50s that worked at the USDA Center in Kerrville. And then we've just maintained this within USDA for all these years.
1: It's really amazing that this, you said, goes back to the 1940s. Is it the same exact process from the 1940s? Has anything changed between then and now?
2: I'm sure they've improved in some ways, but for the most part, it's the same technology. It's the same process of radiation. They're grown in a similar fashion. They may have maybe tweaked the resources that they grow them on and stuff like that, but for the most part, it's pretty much the same since the 40s.
1: Doctor, what are you looking at, and as you watch this thing unfold, what are you paying attention to?
2: Well, I pay attention to where we see cases, where we see incidences, and trying to make sure that we get people educated to know that it's definitely important. It's not a reason to panic, but we definitely want to limit it, an expansion of this fly further into Texas or into any other states.
1: Yeah. Are you surprised at how fast or how slow it is with these six or seven cases? Is this sort of normal? Were you expecting this?
2: That's hard to say. I'm not old enough to have experienced screw worms back when they were here in the United States. So I don't really have a reference to how fast they should move around. I would have liked to not see any cases at all, but seeing them pop up at this rate, I don't really know. I am a little surprised, right? But I don't really know if it's more or faster than it should be.
1: Sure. Because I mean, it's a fly. And if you have one fly, right, if you find one ant, you clearly have an ant problem. If you find one bee, you probably have a hive somewhere. So if we're seeing six or seven different cases, you have to assume more are coming.
2: You have to prepare for that possibility, especially without knowing exactly how that first animal got infested. If they were infested at their home site, meaning they didn't travel anywhere, then that means, yes, there are flies active in that area. If it's an animal that has been moved potentially from Mexico into the U.S., that does change that a little bit. But you still have to be concerned and hope that there aren't active flies in an area.
1: Yeah. So you're saying in the next, when will we know when we're over this current situation?
2: It's probably going to be a while, unfortunately. Right now, we don't have enough sterile flies to officially re-eradicate these wild flies at this time. So the situation we're dealing with in Mexico is not going away anytime soon. So that means that we here in Texas and in the U.S. are going to have to deal with it for as long as they do.
1: Hmm. Dr. Sonia Swigger with us, professor of epidemiology and a veteran veterinarian and medical extension epidemiologist at Texas A&M. Thank goodness there are people like you, doctor, so we don't have to worry about this. Doctor, thank you very, very much for your time.
2: Thank you. I appreciate it.
1: You got it. Dr. Sonia Swigger with us, who's talking about the screw worm. What an unbelievable story. They are going to release millions of sterile flies into the wild and then mate with the women. And then, since the men are sterile, they will, not be able to reproduce, thus solving the screw worm problem. That is right out of a science fiction movie you see on the Saturday Night Late Show. The flesh-eating fly making a comeback, and we are going to release millions of them from a plane after they are hit with radioactive material, sterilizing the flies, and then they're off and running. What an I wouldn't. If you would have told me this, I wouldn't have believed you. But no, a professor of epidemiology at Texas A&M. She's the one, right? They've been doing this since the 1940s. An unbelievable story. America at Night, back in a moment.
0: America at Night with McGraw-Millhaven.
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1: Hey, there was a book that came out in 2010 called The Accidental Billionaires by Ben Mezrich. That book was turned into The Social Network by Aaron Sorkin. Came out in whenever it was, 16 years ago, 17 years ago? And it was great. It won a couple of Academy Awards and Best Screenplay and Best Film Editing and some of those other ones. The Social Network, it was a great movie. And it was Aaron Sorkin at his best, right? The Social Network sort of explained the phenomenon of Facebook. Well, just came out today that Aaron Sorkin, right? A Few Good Men, The West Wing, The Social Network, now is out with, I guess they're calling it a sequel in a sense. It's called The Social Reckoning. And it is a follow-up. I don't know if it's a sequel, but they're calling it a follow-up to the first film, The Social Network. And it stars Jeremy Allen White, who I love, Bill Burr, as well as others. And it is they dropped the trailer. And, it is the story of a Facebook engineer who goes rogue and becomes a whistleblower and tells tales, blows the whistle on some of the most guarded secrets and some of the most egregious things Facebook is doing, writing algorithms, knowing that they're, you know, getting people addicted to the website and everything else. So it comes out in October. So the fact that they dropped this, Aaron Sorkin's involved and getting a lot of buzz. October is right around the time Oscar movies start to come out, so they probably think they got something here. So stick around for that. That could be something interesting to pay attention to. We mentioned this earlier. J.D. Vance is confident the war will be over either in the next few days or within a year. So good thing we got that. Good thing he narrowed it down for us. it's going to be over in a couple of days, or it could take a year, according to J.D. Vance. So they are close to a deal, but it could take a year. Also, the inflation numbers came out today. Not surprising, inflation spiked to 4.2%. Not surprising since the price of gas has been up over the last couple of months. It's interesting when you look at some of the individual items. Fuel is up 60%. Airline fares are up 26%. Meats up 7%. Fruits and vegetables up 6%. Electricity is up 6%. But what's down? Dairy products. That's down 1%. Used cars and trucks. That's down 2%. And listen to this. Eggs. Eggs are down like 35%. I got to ask the question. Maybe somebody on the text line can explain this to me. I was buying eggs the other day, and I saw a dozen eggs for like $6.95. And I was like, oh man, here we go again with eggs. And then I looked, and there was a dozen eggs for $1.95. Who's buying $7 eggs when you can buy a dozen eggs for $1.95? Is that, are there people actually buying, like, when you can buy eggs for $1.97 for a dozen, you purposely reach for the $7 dozen eggs? Is that a thing? Do people actually, why would you buy? I'm scratching my head. You know, jumbo, grade A. And I looked at them like, they're the same size eggs. One was brown, one was white, the other one was white, one was brown. I didn't, you know, it's an egg. Why would you pay $7 for an egg when you can get an egg for $1.95? I don't understand anything about it. But eggs are down 35%. Hey, stay right there. We're just getting started. The music says we are done. There was a great race. One of the first races, car races, from New York to Seattle. Henry Ford entered the race with his Model T. There weren't even roads. How did it work?
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0: NBC News. I'm Dave Packer. The U.S. completing another round of airstrikes on Iran. U.S. Central Command says the attacks hit targets that posed a threat to U.S. forces and international commercial ships transiting regional waters. Iran says it closed the Strait of Hormuz in response, but CENTCOM denies that. ABC News National Security Defense Analyst Mick Mulroy.
1: Iran's likely to respond not just against U.S. military locations, but potentially against our Gulf allies and their energy infrastructure, which, of course, would drive the energy crisis up even further.
0: And those higher energy prices brought on by the war in Iran showing up. Wednesday's inflation report, consumer price index rising 4.2% annually in May. That's the highest in 3 years. Reaction from President Trump.
2: I love the inflation. You know why? Because as soon as this war is over, you know, I can say it now, something you didn't know. Do you know we've been taking out millions of barrels of oil? Nobody knows it. You know who doesn't know about it? Iran until right now.
0: An urgent warning from an AI creator. Get it under control. Now, Dario Amodei, the CEO and co-founder of AI giant Anthropic, telling ABC News he's concerned about the future of everyone if government regulation is not instituted, and he believes the United States must set an example.
3: If we are the ones who are leading in AI, which I think we should continue to do, then it is easier to get our adversaries to agree to at least some minimal amount of restraint. I don't think we're going to get a lot. I don't trust China at all.
0: NBA Finals Game 4, they were down 29 points behind the San Antonio Spurs, and then the New York Knicks erupted, came from behind to win 107-106.
4: That's it! It's over! The greatest comeback in NBA playoff history! The Knicks pull off a miracle comeback and lead it 3-1. Now one win away from a title!
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0: Bill Gates says he never should have met with Jeffrey Epstein. The Microsoft founder meeting behind closed doors with House lawmakers about his relationship with the late sex offender. Democrat Robert Garcia was there.
7: Mr. Gates was aware that Jeffrey Epstein had been convicted and for a horrific crime and continued to interact with him to seek money for his foundation. And I think that, obviously, I think we would agree was a horrific judgment call. Mr. Gates also was very clear that he was never introduced to women or girls or anyone underage by Mr. Epstein.
0: Two court clerks in Utah facing federal charges accused of helping immigrants illegally evade ICE.
8: The four-count indictment charges the municipal court clerks with obstruction and conspiring to transport and harbor illegal aliens. Federal prosecutors say when they learned that immigration enforcement officers were at their Logan, Utah courthouse, clerks Jennifer Joma and Lauren Morrow looked up the names on that day's docket to determine who might be an ICE target. Prosecutors say one person ICE had hoped to arrest was let out a back door of the courthouse by the two clerks, while others said to be in the country illegally were also let out of the building without ICE noticing.
0: ABC's Stephen Portnoy. Little more about AI. Robots trying to learn tasks like grasping a cup will get lessons from a human wearing an ultrasound wristband that captures movement of muscles, tendons, and ligaments. MIT researchers hope the tool will help robots gain dexterity. Dave Packer, ABC News.
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9: 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Gary McNamara and Eric Harley talk about everything from politics to social issues and news of the day. Whether you're up late or you're just starting your day, welcome to the show from the Relief Factor Studios. 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
10: All across America, we are Red Eye Radio. He is Eric Harley, and I'm Gary McNamara. Hi. All right. We got a lot to talk about today.
11: Yeah, we do.
10: But I can't believe that I missed this. I did not see it in the interview that he did. But, you know, one of the things we said about Scott Pelley getting fired, one of the things I said is the first thing that I would notice if I was his boss, and a ton of other, political activists that exist in there, is it comes across to the public that you have no curiosity.
11: Yeah.
10: You know, when you look at the Andrew McCabe interview, for example, as we said, there was a complete lack of curiosity, which means you go in and you say, well, I don't understand this. You make this allegation. Where does this come from?
11: Right.
10: Well, we can't tell you. Well, then how do we know it's legit if you can't tell us? But, and so we brought that up the other day that, you know, yes, he's a political activist, so there has to be a lack of curiosity for what you don't want to broadcast.
11: Yeah.
10: But when he said this, there were two things yesterday that I went, wow. When Scott Pelley said he had no idea who Barry Weiss was until it was announced she was going to be the head of CBS News, you're fired.
11: Yeah. Yeah, you're fired for, you sound like that reporter from the New York Times that pretended to be traveling and wrote articles as if he were traveling. Remember that years ago? Yeah. Several years ago. I forget how long ago that was, but it goes back several years. And it turns out the person was never actually traveling to go do the stories, just writing them from home. And I thought to myself at that time, well, why would you bother? You work for the New York Times. You're not interested in journalism. Go ahead and make it up as you go along. But it sounds like a lame excuse, because remember his position in that meeting where he went off on the executive producer and Barry Weiss. It was, nobody knows you. You don't have experience. I mean, this is the thoughts he was trying to convey, just attacking them on your nobodies. And now he's trying to use that as a defense for his behavior. There's no way you didn't know who Barry Weiss was. If Barry Weiss had never been on board at the Twitter files and came straight from New York Times to CBS, he would have run down the hall and give her a hug.
10: Oh, yeah.
11: That would have been, if she had never done the work at this at Twitter for right. Elon Musk's project, she would have been welcomed with, and straight from the New York Times, welcomed with open arms. He probably would have done a piece on 60 Minutes about her.
10: But it shows you the fact, either he's lying.
11: Yeah.
10: And I believe he's lying.
11: I believe he's lying.
10: Because she authored, remember, the Twitter files, she was the main author of it. And when did she put out that report? Which means she was working on it for a significant portion of that year.
11: Mm-hmm.
10: How long ago did the first report come out that, you know, Barry Weiss did, that was one of the biggest story in the political story in the country for a significant period of time?
11: Yeah.
10: That was 2022.
11: Yeah.
10: So he's trying to convince you, Scott Pelley, that he had no idea of Barry Weiss authoring, you know, when that report came out, the first report in December of 2022.
11: Right.
10: So 3.5 years.
11: Right.
10: He had never had heard her name, had no idea what she did, and then she took that and catapulted that into the free press.
11: Mm-hmm. Which made noise.
10: Which absolutely made noise, and he's trying to convince you that he had no idea who she was until she was made the head of CBS News. He's lying.
12: He's lying. He's lying because he's trying to justify his childish behavior and his comments during that meeting that got him fired.
10: Yep. I had no idea who she was until she... It's like, it's an absolute lie, but if you're saying, well, how do you guys know what's in his brain? Because it was the biggest story of the year. It was the same thing with the New York... Remember when the New York Times wrote that editorial on what's her name? The... on the map remember the map after the shooting
12: was it Heather somebody with that you mean the one that wrote the statistics report, the stats report,
10: report that the vice president, or excuse me, the vice presidential candidate at that time. I got mine blank here. McCain's vice presidential candidate.
12: Sarah Palin.
10: Mm-hmm. Right. The whole Sarah Palin thing.
12: Yeah.
10: The
12: lawsuit and everything else. But what they wrote.
10: The target. Exactly.
12: Yeah, right.
10: And we said they knew it. They're lying. They knew it because we all knew it. It was the biggest story in the media. They were lying.
12: Right. Yeah, because that surrounded the Gabby Gifford shooting.
10: Right, the Gabby Gifford shooting, exactly. Right. So they knew, you know, and we said, sorry, they're lying. But if you want to say, okay, you guys are going too far, well, then he should be fired then for a few reasons. Number one, he was lying. Or number two, if he's considered your main anchor of 60 Minutes and actually has no idea about the Twitter files, Barry Weiss, Elon Musk taking over Twitter, and he's completely clueless as to all of that ever existed. Tell me where we are wrong in our analysis that he should be fired from 60 Minutes just because of that, even if you don't believe he was lying.
12: Well, it's because there are a few things here. You and I both believe he's lying.
10: Yes.
12: You're a horrible liar. That might be a reason for me to fire you. You can't even lie well because you're lying to make yourself look stupid. You may be stupid, but I believe you're lying here.
10: Yes. There's no way you could miss that story.
12: There's no way.
10: You know, in fact, you think about it, Barry Weiss has been really at the forefront. You can look at her as the person, because again, creating the free press, but she's been right in the heart of the debate about bias in the media. Because she's not a conservative Republican.
12: Right.
10: In her life, she's been a liberal Democrat. That's who but she believed, and that was the story. And everybody listening right now, you know it. If you're a Democrat, you know it. And Scott Pelley had no idea who she was. It's not believable. And then the Leslie Stahl story. I mean, when she said the worst thing she's ever experienced was the firing of Scott Pelley in her life. It's like, oh my God, what a blessed life you've lived.
12: Right.
10: If that's so, a coworker gets fired, that's the worst thing in your long life you've ever experienced. Again, I don't believe her.
12: No.
10: She's staying that because she wants to create this incredible drama, which again, if I'm CBS, I'm like, I don't want her.
12: All right. So CBS Evening News, Scott Pelley was no longer the anchor then. But CBS Evening News aired a story on the Twitter files December 14th, 2022. And it was probably attacking the Elon Musk and the idea of the Twitter files. I don't know, but I'm just guessing. But he was working for CBS News at the time at 60 Minutes.
10: Right. It was a huge story.
12: There's no way he didn't learn it through the hallways. If it was on the evening news, They probably put it on the table for 60 Minutes at some point. I don't know if they ever aired anything on 60 Minutes.
10: It was one of the biggest stories of 2022.
12: Yes.
10: And no,
12: it was the change because it was after Elon Musk bought Twitter.
10: Right.
12: It was the change. In fact, without the Twitter files, there probably wouldn't have been much of the world would be saying, you know, oh, he's, you know, I mean, there's still many of them are still saying this. You know, he's just a, you know, someone who moved right. He's just a right winger, Elon Musk. And he's not justified. But when you, if you took a look at just the basics of what was found in the Twitter files, you have to be frightened as to what your government would do and did do during those years at Twitter.
10: Yeah. I mean, it was the.
12: By the way, I don't know anybody, it's probably
10: one of the biggest media stories.
12: Yeah, I don't know anybody that challenged the emails and the messages. Do you? That came out and challenged the messages between like the FBI and the staff at Twitter at the time that was exposed, all that stuff that was exposed. The evidence itself, I don't know that anybody ever came out.
10: No, they attacked them personally.
12: Right.
10: But no, I don't think anybody ever did. But it was the. I'm looking back and I'm thinking to myself, you know, again, I go back maybe a few years, it may be the biggest, it might have been the biggest media story since the initial criticism of the Washington Post as the, you know, being criticized by the Nixon administration for Watergate.
12: Yeah, right.
10: Because that went on for a while. Those stories went on for a significant period of time. But, you know, Elon Musk taking over Twitter, the censoring, the FBI's involvement in it, what the Twitter files found out may be the biggest media story in the past half century, maybe even bigger than Watergate, because Watergate was just an investigation of a newspaper investigating a story. This was about government intrusion and government influence to censor what they didn't like through private organizations and private media outlets, and a ton of people that were anti one candidate involved in working in social media to help censor with a relationship, law enforcement, with a relationship to current law enforcement working in the FBI.
12: The closest 60 Minutes ever did on the Twitter files was a piece in November of 22, early November of 22, on social media and political polarization in America. Just generally speaking, the chat, the back and forth on social media. But there's no way. The following month, CBS Evening News, and again, he wasn't anchor then, Scott Pelley, but down the hallway at CBS Evening News, they did a story on it, and there's no way he didn't know about it then. Well, you're lying, Scott Pelley.
10: But that was just the report that came out. They had to do story after story.
12: Oh, yeah.
10: I'm assuming of the actual, remember, congressional hearings.
12: Yes.
10: Where you had, you know, Schellenberger out there because they were part of it also. Schellenberger and Taibbi, especially, that were being attacked personally. And then remember what a big story it was. Was it Taibbi where the FBI showed up at his or the IRS showed up at his door? Or was it Schellenberger? I can't remember who it was.
12: I can't remember which one it was, but it was one of those two.
10: Right. Remember that whole thing?
12: They showed up the day he was testifying.
10: Right. The day he was testifying. And remember they said it was about a refund or something. It was like, yeah, the IRS doesn't show up at your door like that.
12: Yeah, we owe you money.
10: And so it was such a big story, and Scott Pelley is trying to convince you that he didn't know about any of it. Well, then you're fired. You're fired because you're either lying or, it proves what I've said, you are in this insular bubble where you have no idea what the hell's going on in the world, and you're considered one of the major focus points of 60 Minutes.
12: You're a horrible liar.
10: Yeah.
12: You made up a lie that

0: and just learning that, good, then your firing is justified.
1: Yes.
0: Because you're ignorant. It was a massive turn in social media. I believe it's what prompted Zuckerberg to eventually go on Rogan and say, well, yeah, they called us during the summer of, was it 2016 about the laptop, or 2020 about the laptop, and said there's going to be some misinformation. We need you to throttle that misinformation down. Zuckerberg, that was his version of the Facebook files, mm-hmm. basically. When he was on Rogan, I think maybe another interview or two, he might have said similar things. But basically, that this was a huge, huge, huge story. And by the way, if you didn't do it, it also explains the justification for change, big change, at your parent company, CBS News. Because that right there tells you, well, I didn't even... So you guys never did a story on it. Because imagine that was Trump's FBI controlling all social media. Imagine that was Trump directing that. A GOPer was directing that.
1: Cash Patel calling social media to
0: and
1: hey,
0: setting
1: this story's
0: up office.
1: Coming out. Could you throttle this down a little bit?
0: I mean, they were basically setting up office at Twitter. The FBI was. They were setting up it was like a satellite office, almost. You know, they had just become so cozy there at Twitter controlling the message. And we know Facebook the same thing.
1: We are Red Eye Radio.
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3: Breast cancer is the most common cancer among women in the world. 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

0: We're on our radio. He's Eric Cronin. I'm Gary McNamara. You know, the one thing when you look back at it here, where you know, we know Scott Pelley is lying when he said he didn't know who Barry Weiss was, because it was the biggest media story for a significant period of time, for over a year.
1: Yeah.
0: I mean, it was, and it's still huge today.
1: Yeah.
0: You know, him purchasing it and then starting the Twitter files. And then remember, how many reports did Barry Weiss put out? How many installments of the Twitter file were there?
1: Oh, man.
0: It, 1, 2, 3, 4, 10, 15, 20 installments of the Twitter files.
1: It seemed like we were getting a new one all the time.
0: Right. We're released between December and March of 2023. It was a story that was out there every single day. And Democrats, as we talked about when the hearings took place, you know, the personal attacks on, you know, on Taibbi and Schellenberger, and then Schellenberger, which I forgot which one got the visit from the IRS agents at his house.
1: The day he was testifying.
0: Wow. For Pelley to say he didn't know it.
1: Yeah.
0: Who she was. He's lying.
1: Fine.
2: Phone today. 1-800-222-1222.
3: ABC News, I'm Dave Packer. Ramped up attacks in the Middle East, the U.S. unleashing another round of strikes on Iran for the second day in a row. Iran fired back at neighboring U.S. allies, setting off alerts in Jordan and Kuwait. President Trump now threatening to bomb Iran Thursday if they don't agree to a deal. ABC News National Security and Defense Analyst Mick Mulroy was Deputy Assistant Secretary of Defense for the Middle East.
4: Hopefully, as the U.S. intended on this, this pushes them to the table and not away from it.
3: The escalation comes as the war is blamed for soaring prices, with inflation surpassing 4% for the first time in 3 years. And the market's taking a big hit Wednesday, the Dow tumbling 953 points, the NASDAQ and the S&P 500 also down. The trial is underway for the man accused of setting one of the most destructive wildfires in California history. Jonathan Rinder Kanesht has pleaded not guilty to starting the Palisades Fire in Los Angeles. This is a...
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1: We're Red Eye Radio. He's Eric Carly, and I'm Gary McNamara. The inflation numbers have come out. By the way, Mr. President, what not to say when an inflation report comes out. I love inflation.
2: Yeah.
1: Even if you say, because when the war is over, it will come down, you never say the words, I love inflation, because it will be used against every Republican coming up in November.
2: Yep. Yep. Yep. The second half of that will never be
1: right.
2: Put in the ads. It's the first half. And even though their side said it and tried to promote inflation as a good thing when it was over 9% and saying that means people are spending more money.
1: It's one of the reasons they lost.
2: Yeah.
1: One of the major reasons they lost.
2: Yep.
1: Again, this is politics 101.
2: Yeah.
1: And I'm sorry for people that say, well, Trump's not a politician. He is now.
2: Yes. I thought we were beyond that, but yeah, you're right.
1: Yeah,
2: we probably have to.
1: The words never to say, politics 101. You never say the words, I love inflation.
2: Yeah, no.
1: I love the inflation. You never say those words ever.
2: No.
1: No.
2: No, no, no.
1: Yeah, but he finished it up. Doesn't matter.
2: No, yeah.
1: You say, no, we all hate inflation, but, right?
2: You say inflation is transitory.
1: No. You don't say that
2: well,
1: either.
2: Well, in this case, you actually could say that it's temporary based on the war.
1: Do not say it's do not use the word transitory. Stay away from any T word.
2: As a result of our efforts in Iran, which will have a long-term benefit, which will mean a safe and prosperous United States, this is only temporary. And I'm telling you right now, it's going to be great. And we're going to take care of Iran, which gets us to the comments on Iran and the actions against Iran.
1: Which we'll get to in a minute here, but yeah. I just want to, let me just get to the problem. I think it was the Babylon Bee that had the headline.
2: Mm.
1: Let me just check here. By the way, I just looked up. Maine update state flag with swastika, and it's a state Maine state flag with a swastika.
2: Yeah.
1: Where was it yesterday? It was. I don't. Maybe it's not on the page. Maybe they just had it as on social media. But it was people still looking for the benefit of the Iran war.
2: Yeah.
1: It was a Babylon Bee headline. Yeah. And again, I say that because Babylon Bee is a Christian pro-Trump.
2: Yeah.
1: And they're not anti-Trump at all.
2: No.
1: Parody website. So I saw that yesterday. I'm like, oh, boy. But when you look at it, just get to look at the inflation numbers, and then we'll get down to all the Iran stuff. The consumer price index increased 4.2% last year relative to a year earlier, the highest annual inflation rate since April of 23, and an increase from 3.8% in April. 60% of it, though, because of energy prices.
2: Yeah.
1: Okay. Right, so you look at it and you can say, all right, the economically speaking, the economist looked at it and said, well, really can't get anything on this because the energy prices are so much of it. Right at the moment, I don't care about, it's not the economic issues that's number one to me. It's the political issue of how this will hurt you in November.
2: Yeah,
1: and that's why when he said, oh, I love the inflation, it's like, oh, God, please just shut up. But when you look at it, food from home still up 2.7%. Food away from home up 3.5%. That's interesting because food away from home, normally, the last couple of months has been lower than food food at home. It's actually been lower.
2: Yeah, but there have been some fast food menu adjustments, I think, during that period, which is why that may have happened.
1: Energy up 23.5%, gasoline 40.5%, of course. Electricity, 5.9%. Pipe gas, 3%. Apparel, you know, you look at it now as we get closer to, you know, well, I mean, with schools ending, for example, just is ending on the East Coast. It's been out for a few weeks, but still you've got over the summer looking for school stuff. Apparel up 4.8%. Rent of primary residence, 2.9%. New vehicles and used cars down. That's because they're not selling. You saw the OEMs a couple of weeks ago said, expect a bad year.
2: Yeah.
1: Right. You had motor vehicle maintenance and repair, 6.1%. Motor vehicle insurance up 6.1%. Airfare, 26.7%. Medical care services, 3.8%. And so, I mean, you look at those numbers and you can throw out the numbers and say this, you know, it's, you take out the energy prices and it's not that bad. Economically speaking, you can say that if the war ends in a month and gasoline prices come down. My major concern right now, as I said, everything I'm focused on is I want the Republicans to win. Any criticism I have towards the Republicans and the administration is based on one thing. Not that I want the Democrats to win. I want the Republicans to win. And it seems like at times they are not as focused as the members of their party wish them to be.
2: You know, I'm thinking in my mind, looking at the calendar, if you were going to do what needs to be done and complete the mission in Iran, which I believe should include two main items, and that is taking the regime out and then getting the securing and getting and keeping the uranium. That two-tier mission, I'm thinking to myself, well, I mean, you probably could do it in 8 weeks, but I don't know. That seems like a short period for me. But let's just say you could do it in 8 weeks. That still basically gets you to mid-August. Prices start dropping on energy late August. The driving season will be ending in late August. And then you start seeing then the energy prices because of heating oil, just natural demand, would come back as the months start to cool. But the point would be is that if you could get that mission done, you might be able to settle the markets. But I don't even know if you have that kind of time. Even if you could get the mission done in 8 weeks, you're asking for the public to have the perception of, I saw gas at 313 the other day. And I thought to myself,
1: I paid 320, which is really a dollar lower than it was.
2: Yeah. And the president, in fact, told us yesterday why that was.
1: Right.
2: They have been sneaking oil through the Strait of Hormuz all along, and Iran just discovered it, and the supply, and he said it was millions of barrels a day. So if the supply, again, if there was this glut,
1: a total of 100 million barrels, which would be 5 days supply for the United States,
2: right? And if you're looking at that, you know, that effort, if there was some kind of offshore glut or whatever, which has happened, you know, I didn't hear anything like that. But this was a secretive mission, he said. No lights on the freighters, nothing. So he said Iran found out about it or they'd still be doing it. Is that more justification of, all right, you're going to have to control the Strait of Hormuz? The down pilots is one thing, but beyond that, you've got to control Iran. You've got to control the regime. You've got to get the mission done. There's no discussion. There is no deal to be had with Iran. No one believes that. And the administration knows that. So trying to kick the can until November 3rd is a futile effort. You're going to have a two-tier mission. You take out the regime and you get control of all of the uranium. And I don't know if that can be done right now. I'm just throwing this out. That's in order to complete conquering Iran, that's what you're going to have to do. And then, of course, maintain the Strait of Hormuz.
1: Look, the president yesterday said what the biggest supporters of what he has done, you know, initially what he did in Iran, have been saying all along. In fact, if you look at the New York Post editorial, which we read on the air yesterday, the New York Post editorial said that Trump's advisors need to stop, you know, having the United States look like suckers. And the president said yesterday,
2: yeah,
1: he said those words.
2: Yep.
1: Iran is playing us for suckers, yep, which means they're playing you for a sucker.
2: Yeah.
1: Because you're the only one that matters. You're the guy running
2: this
1: whole thing.
2: No, this is all about you. You're the,
1: So Trump came out and said, they're playing me for a sucker,
2: yeah,
1: which is exactly. And so everything that he has been saying, all the 38 times that the New York Post actually counted that he has said we're close to a deal, was all BS. All of it.
2: They were stalling. If you were helping them, if you were stalling and believing the talks were going anywhere, you were helping them do whatever that was.
1: By the way, I'm saying Iran was BSing. You're not BSing if you believe it. If Trump believed it.
2: But
1: I don't know whether. Here's my point. Did Trump really believe it, or was he just doing that politically because he was trying, he thought it was politically advantageous to keep promoting it, even if he knew we weren't close to a deal?
2: It's hard to know.
1: I don't know.
2: And I thought for the first few weeks, this gives you room for a very important intel mission. Let the dust settle. But we're so far past that. Now it is. Iran's had time to, according to reports and satellite photos, start to dig out the rubble of those missile sites and possibly make progress at getting the uranium. Now, it's been told by the administration, and I think a couple of people in the media said, well, they don't have the equipment to get all the uranium. I don't know that. I don't know what equipment they're being supplied by China, by Russia. The Israelis have been hanging out in Azerbaijan with troops there. That was discovered, and that's the land, basically the land between Russia and Iran. You have to go through Azerbaijan if you're going to move by land. And so, it's hard to know what's going on and what they're being supplied with, what Iran has. I think, again, the first few weeks, it's heavy intel mission to find out what's left when the dust settles. But if you do believe that they're at the table and they want a meaningful deal, first of all, you're a sucker to believe it, that they would ever abide by the deal.
1: Right. Because they'll write a deal, they'll put it down on paper, and then just, you know, okay, all right, well, now it's going to be 60 days or 90 days where we come to a, you know, a ceasefire. Remember, because it was a ceasefire and then a peace deal 60 to 90 days down the road or whatever.
2: Yeah, right.
1: And they're like, fine, we'll just keep breaking it all the way then.
2: Right.
1: And that's the whole point. Even when the president said, because it seemed like he was coming out strong yesterday, you know, and then it was like, I got a call. They called me directly, and they're ready to deal, and they better, otherwise we bomb the S out of them tomorrow.
2: No.
1: And it's just like, well, no, they're extending this. They're extending
2: there's
1: it.
2: There's no deal to be
1: it.
2: Had.
1: They're extending it.
2: There's no deal to be had.
1: Right.
2: Take out the regime.
1: All there is the United States setting the terms and verifying it.
2: Yeah, and the regime has to be gone, because even if we have the uranium, the regime is going to fund, if you let them play in the oil game, they're going to fund their proxies.
1: Which
2: and
1: will
2: you know
1: be
2: that.
1: Attacking the United States.
2: Yes.
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0: We are Red Eye Radio. He's our crony, and I'm Gary McNamara. Just real quickly looking at the latest reports of what might be going on overnight, and there was some of the reports that over Israel and Jordan, whatever, that there were other missiles and, and things like that,
1: right?
0: And that I was reading that on X. I haven't seen it, just went to Fox News, haven't seen an update on it, but we'll do some research on that to find out the latest on that, because as we know, even after the and by the way, those helicopter pilots, you read the story on that, they were awful lucky. The drone, the explosives in the drone didn't blow up.
1: Yeah, right.
0: The helicopter right between them.
1: Right. Yeah.
0: And so
1: yeah, that story is
0: that's
1: wild.
0: It was wild. So it's going to be interesting to see what happens in the next 36 hours.

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13: ABC News. I'm Dave Packer. The U.S. and Iran training strikes for the second day in a row. The Pentagon says multiple targets were hit, including Iranian air defenses and communication systems. And Iran firing back, again taking aim at U.S. allies in the region. American forces intercepting missiles bound for Jordan. Overnight, President Trump issuing basically using an expletive and threatening to bomb the blank out of Iran if Iran doesn't sign an agreement ahead of the strikes.
14: President Trump renewing his threat to target Iran's power plants and bridges, warning Iran will pay the price for taking too long to negotiate a peace deal.
15: They keep tapping us along. They keep playing us for suckers.
14: A top Iranian official threatening to expand the war, saying of the U.S., we are not afraid of fighting losers.
13: Iranian state run media reporting strikes and explosions near bases and ports in western Iran and claiming that the Strait of Hormuz is now completely closed, something U.S. CENTCOM denies. Inflation making a comeback as the Iran war pushes oil and gas prices higher, the consumer price index surging 4.2% over the last year.
16: Moody's Analytics estimates now now that the typical household has paid some $510 extra in fuel expenses since this war began. Americans also paying more for food and travel. The numbers showing that airline fares jumped nearly 27%. Also big jumps in the prices of tomatoes, coffee, ground beef. And that is on top of overall grocery costs already up about 25% in the last 5 years.
17: ABC's Selena Wang, billionaire Bill Gates voluntarily appearing before Congress Wednesday, a closed-door hearing over his relationship with Jeffrey Epstein. Gates called it a, quote, mistake. Congressman Robert Garcia heard the testimony.
18: I think that, obviously, I think we would agree was a horrific judgment call. Mr. Gates also was very clear that he was never introduced to women or girls or anyone underage by Mr. Epstein.
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17: In Barcelona,
21: Gloria in
17: excelsis, a blessing as Pope Leo held Mass at Spain's famed Sagrada Familia. Wednesday, inside the vast light-infused church, among those in attendance were Spain's King Felipe and Prime Minister Pedro Sanchez. The pontiff also inaugurated the newest of Sagrada Familia's soaring geometric spires that makes the world's modernist marvel designed by Antonio Gaudi the world's tallest church. A terrifying scene inside a Chicago iconic park this week, a cross lit on fire. The symbol of hate desecrating the lakefront urban escape shocked Chicagoans. Chicago police do have a person of interest, someone seen fleeing the scene Tuesday around the time of the incident, but they're treating it as an arson investigation until they have enough evidence to bring hate crime charges. Father Michael Flager of St. Sabina told ABC TV Chicago station there's no mistaking what this means.
22: It was so premeditated. You made this cross somewhere, you carried it, got it downtown, you put it in one of the most visible spots in Chicago, and then you set it afire.
17: The FBI has also been brought in to investigate. Meanwhile, Father Flager says that the faith community of St. Sabina will offer a $10,000 reward for information that leads to an arrest. And a nail biter in Madison Square Garden, the New York Knicks set a record for the biggest NBA Finals comeback, rallying to a 107-106 win in Game 4. Dave Packer, ABC News.
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1: Now, It's Red Eye Radio. Gary McNamara and Eric Hurley talk about everything from politics to social issues and news of the day. Whether you're up late or you're just starting your day, welcome to the show. From the Relief Factor Studios, this is Red Eye Radio.
0: All across America, we are Red Eye Radio. He is Eric Hurley and I'm Gary McNamara. Welcome and good morning.
2: Hello.
0: Yeah, it wasn't the best day for the president. Then he looks like he's backing off on Pulte as the head of DNI.
2: Yeah.
0: He just too much pressure on that one coming from his own party on that. I have no idea why he picked him.
2: Well,
0: to do it. Part of the discussion is whether the DNI is even an office that needs to be in the federal government. I do like that.
2: Well, you know, you have 18 intel agencies, and my question would be, I mean, we have leaders of those other intel agencies. John Ratcliffe is doing a good job, I think, at CIA. And I naturally thought they would ask Ratcliffe. But what I just said may have overqualified him, which is to say they need him at the CIA more than they need him as DNI. And is the DNI, has it become more of a clerical position? I don't think that it is. But do you actually need that position filled? I don't know. But many in the GOP thought the nominee wasn't qualified, and so it looks like they're backing off. We'll see who the next nominee is, I guess.
0: But like I said, when he said yesterday, I love the inflation. Doesn't matter what he said afterwards. The Democrats will use that all the way up to the election. You want to vote for a Republican? Here it is. We love inflation. Just like the Republican use the whole transitory thing against Biden,
2: right,
0: and everything about inflation back then. Just a horrible move. And then when we come to the war in Iran yesterday, where the president really verified what every critic that has been on his side has said, when he said, yeah, they're playing us for suckers.
2: Yeah.
0: Which means they're playing me for a sucker.
2: Yeah.
0: And he made it sound like he's not going to allow himself to do that again. But then he said, they called me. They called when we did it. They called me. And it's like, and if there's not a deal, well, then we'll bomb the S out of them tomorrow.
2: Don't try and walk the fence for the markets if that's your approach, if that's what you're trying to accomplish.
0: Well, the fact is when, and I didn't count it, when the New York Post came out and said, we've been close to a deal 38 times. I'm like, okay, no wonder everybody's tired about it. No wonder it's almost like, you know, crying wolf.
2: Mm-hmm.
0: You say it so much that we're here, and you're not there. And then this all happens, and then you go back and say, well, they called us, so now they're serious about doing it. And it's like, no. And when we even looked at the deal that they talked about a few weeks ago, which was, okay, not a peace deal yet, but a ceasefire, and then whatever it was, and then 60 days or a indeterminate amount of time, I don't know what the exact amount of time would have been, in order to have a peace deal, you know, to get rid of the nuclear weapons. And everybody went stalling. And now he said yesterday, they've been playing me all along.
2: Yeah.
0: And it's like, that's what everybody on your side has, not the opposition. Right. Everybody on your side has been telling you this.
2: Yep.
0: And, you know, why is that? Why have you allowed yourself to be played by the Iranians? It's not like they were trustworthy before the war.
2: No. There was no reason they were going to be trustworthy now, no matter how much you bombed the S out of them.
0: And then when, you know, this beginning of this week, when he went after Israel for defending themselves, said Israel's not the problem. When he was trying to make the moral equivalency or trying to make the case that both sides, Israel and Iran, need to stop fighting as if the United States wasn't part of it.
2: Mm-hmm.
0: These are all bizarre statements that don't make any sense. And as you know, and then when our helicopter is attacked, it's like, okay, we're going to go in and we're going to strike back. Well, you're telling Israel not to strike back, and you're striking back, and they're hitting, you know, they're hitting their home country.
2: Right.
0: They're hitting places within their own country. And it's just, again, it's become a cluster here where you initially had clarity as to what the president wanted.
2: Yeah.
0: And now you don't
2: at
0: even know.
2: At least in words. Yeah.
0: But the one thing is, you know, well, what does Iran want? Iran wants to stretch this out as long as possible.
2: Or like the alien in Independence Day through the glass.
0: I want you to, telling, I want you to die. What
2: Bill
0: do you want
2: Pullman,
0: from us? I want you to
2: die.
0: Yeah, I mean, that.
2: If you ask Iran what they want, death to America. Right. That's what they've been screaming. Is anybody not paying attention? It's 47 years. It's not like they started screaming that in March.
0: And one of the things being asked by the president's supporters, what do you want? What would you view as the deal? When the president said, what, 10 days ago, well, they've given us, well, Iran's given us our guarantee they want to get rid of it. It means nothing.
2: Nothing.
0: Stop talking guarantees or a deal. Start talking about how you will verify everything, because that's the only thing that matters is the verification of it. And then you have to explain to your own party that if they agree to a deal, that you'll allow the money to start flowing again, that will go right back to the proxies that will be used to attack the United States.
2: That's why the mission has to be a two-tier approach. The regime has to be gone, and we have to have the uranium.
0: Well, that's what the president stated his goal was in that 8-minute speech.
2: Yep.
0: And then afterwards talked about the only thing acceptable is unconditional surrender. There is no deal in an unconditional surrender.
2: No.
0: One of the things, as we've criticized with this president, whether it came, you know, domestically, the DOGE checks and the tariff checks and everything else, we said, don't overpromise and underdeliver. Don't do it.
2: Well, and on national defense, don't ever do that.
0: No.
2: Because you come off as weak and everything falls on you. Everything. All the bucks stop with you. You're commander in chief. And you get all the credit for taking Iran out and taking the old Ayatollah out. But if you don't finish the job, you get zero credit for any of it.
0: Trump needs a new Iran strategy, editorial board Wall Street Journal. After weeks of insisting a deal with Iran is around the corner, President Trump may be admitting the reality. The regime is tapping the U.S. along. In negotiations, he said Wednesday, the president has given diplomacy a chance, but they keep playing us for suckers. That's a quote from the president yesterday, he added. Is Mr. Trump ready at last for a new approach? For 9 weeks, a ceasefire has let Iran dictate events in the Gulf. The regime gets to start each skirmish, shooting at U.S. forces, U.S. allies, or commercial ships, then decides when the exchange ends. Iran also has used Hezbollah to fire on Israel, only to cite the resulting fighting in Lebanon as an excuse to stall talks with the U.S. Each prior Iranian attack has sent Mr. Trump racing to de-escalate. This meant forcing ceasefires in Lebanon and then blaming Israel when Hezbollah kept on shooting or playing down Iranian fire on U.S. troops as a trifle meriting love taps in reply. Iran's large strike on the Kuwaiti's airport was not a big deal, Mr. Trump said. He said the same of Iran's Sunday strike on Israel, urging it not to reply since the missiles didn't hurt anybody. That logic leads to trouble. Only by a miracle did two U.S. pilots survive after an Iranian drone struck and burned inside their Apache helicopter near the Strait of Hormuz on Monday. Yet Mr. Trump's early reaction was to say this too, quote, it wasn't a big deal. Criticize the idea of returning to war and have the U.S. Central Command announce that its response would be proportional. CENTCOM says it hit 20 air defense targets on Tuesday and Iran fired back in the Gulf, given Israel had also hit reconstituted Iranian air defenses. The combined effort could prepare for something larger, but Mr. Trump limited Israel's strikes and previewed his own in public. When the U.S. says proportional, Iran hears weak, as we said yesterday. Mm. Offering the regime such forward guidance signals that Mr. Trump still fears a return to war. Iran may reply with greater force if he strikes again, as the president said he would do as early as Wednesday night. Mr. Trump won't want to hear it, but he has been dancing to Iran's tune. He will have to break from it or go down as losing the war politically, despite the early military gains. It's not too much to say Mr. Trump faces similar choice as the one that Bush faced in Iraq in 2006-2007. The insurgency was winning, and Mr. Bush needed to shift his strategy or accept defeat. He chose the surge that broke the insurgency, and the U.S. was able to maintain influence in Iraq in that region. Mr. Trump had hoped for Iranian concessions, but he abandoned much of his leverage by showing he would not continue a return to war. Iran's regime has taken advantage. As Mr. Trump now acknowledges, the president also said Wednesday that a U.S. secret mission since May has helped 200 ships and 100 million barrels of oil escape the Strait of Hormuz. We took out the other night 22 ships late at night with no lights. That's why oil is $85 a barrel. That's progress and essentially a resumption of Project Freedom, while the U.S. blockade of Iranian ports imposes severe costs on the regime. But the strait is still largely closed to commercial shipping. Some 130 ships went through the Hormuz each day pre-war. So, but there you go. Goes the way for Mr. Trump to right the ship is to go on offense, and that means more pounding Iran.
3: Yep.
0: So there you go. You know, so you can sit there and criticize the critics of the president, but the president just verified that the critics that were pro-Trump and pro-Iran were actually correct. And how do we know that? Because the president said it yesterday.
2: Well, they basically quoted the New York Post.
0: Yeah.
2: So there you have it. I mean, you and I have been looking at this. Everybody, I think some of our listeners believe we have an insider, or we're insiders at the White House, because we say something and quite often something happens the next day. But all we're doing is observing reality. That's all we're doing. This isn't hard.
0: And understanding the reality of Iran and and the Islamic jihad mentality.
2: You and I have been through this for 47 years.
0: Yeah, this isn't new stuff.
2: No.
0: And
2: I don't want to, you know, and honestly, almost like erasing everything up until recently with what he's saying about Iran and stalls and the 38 times of saying they've got a deal, and then saying I love inflation, made you wonder if Joe Biden's back in control.
0: Yeah,
2: as if he ever were.
0: It was a bad day yesterday.
2: It wasn't
0: a good week for the president.
2: You cannot have that.
0: Nope.
2: And you have to go to work and complete the mission, because you can't afford to lose your base. If they're not motivated, we've seen that before. If the GOP base, the rank and file voter, is not motivated in November, if they have no confidence, they won't show up. We've seen that before. We don't want that. I want the GOP to win. And even then, if they win, you're still going to have a ton of challenges, because you're not going to have a supermajority in the House or the Senate. So you have to start with the win. And you cannot piss off your base. Stop.
0: No.
2: This is national security.
0: And as we've seen, you know, and you know it because you don't see online.
2: Right.
0: You know, and that's where, you know, the influencers.
2: Right.
0: Nobody is saying, you know, they may say now if Trump goes back in, yeah, good, you know, good for you.
2: Right.
0: But nobody. I haven't seen one influencer. And these influencers are the cheerleaders of the president on anything that he does.
2: Right.
0: They've been completely quiet for the last week.
2: Yep.
0: Last couple of weeks, really, on Iran.
2: Right.
0: We are Red Eye Radio.
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5: Agriculture Secretary Brooke Rollins Wednesday, testifying before the Senate Agriculture Committee. She notes ethanol made from corn as a prime example of value-added, as several foreign markets have biofuel demand from consumers and regulatory objectives.
3: Sat down with some ethanol buyers in England, and as so many of these countries, whether we agree with them or not, but they have put themselves into a certain category of reaching certain numbers on carbon, et cetera. It is our farmers in America that will be, I believe, the most benefited from those rules around the world. We're already going to break records this year on corn exports. Ethanol exports are going to break records, but I think it's just the beginning of the opportunity.
5: I'm Rod Bain reporting for the U.S. Department of Agriculture in Washington, D.C.
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0: Radio. He's Art Carney, and I'm Gary McNamara.
1: And look, the danger for this president, because he is the leader of the Republican Party, is when he ran, people looked at him and said, people voted for him because they said, this guy cares about the working man.
2: Yeah, right. Yeah.
1: And that's where, you know, and he cares about Americans. He cares about the, remember the whole thing. Trump relates more to the construction worker than the actual, you know, the CEOs.
2: Yep.
1: That's who he really relates to.
2: Yep.
1: And that's how he really came to prominence here. You cannot, if that's been your brand, you can't sit there and say, oh, I love the inflation.
2: You can't.
1: You just can never say those words.

0: words, no matter what you say afterwards, it doesn't matter.
1: That doesn't disarm
0: you,
1: anything.
0: Right. You can't do that.
1: No.
0: And, you know, and when he's talking about ballrooms or going to Knick games, I'm going to have another rally, or what was the other one? Trying to think what was the other one that he was, that he was talking about. You come across as going, you care more about the imagery of being president than actually what you said you wanted to do for us. That's the danger that he is creating. And I want Republicans to win, and I want Trump to be successful. None of it comes, as anybody knows, from the fact that we don't want them to be successful.
1: No, I want them to win. Right. I don't want the GOP to win to keep the GOP in power necessarily, as much as I want them to give him the power to finish his agenda on a number of things in his, in the rest of his second term.
0: The whole UFC fight at the White House.
1: Yeah.
0: Stop it.
1: Yeah.
0: Stop it. Nobody gives a damn about that.
1: Right.
0: Stop it. I mean, just stop it. You're coming off. That's what I say. Stop coming off as an elitist. You did the opposite. That's how you became president the first time. You cared. You know, you cared about the success of the small guy. And now you're saying inflation doesn't matter. And look at all the things that we're doing to have fun. Stop it.
1: You have to finish on national defense. You have to finish the job. There is no half measure.
0: Yep.
1: There is no half measure. And you can't pause it because of an election. You'll lose your base.
0: Yeah.
1: You're finding that out very quickly. There's no deal to be had with Iran. None. The regime has to be gone. We need the uranium in our hands. Period. And I don't believe that's going to be a short-term thing.
0: Well,
1: because we don't know how deep the ties. We're told 4,000. It could be 10,000. It could be 100,000.
0: But in order to do
1: loyal
0: that,
1: to the regime,
0: don't you have to get rid of the regime? It's like, you know, they've already said we've had regime change. Well, yeah, to what the exact same thing.
1: Yeah, that's my whole point.
0: It's the exact same people. So you need to kill this level of government. If you're talking about succeeding, you had to kill the first level of government, the second, the third, the fourth, the fifth, the sixth, the seventh.
1: No, the entire regime has to be gone.
0: By stopping, as he did 10 weeks ago.
1: The loyalists rise to the top. Yep. You can't have any loyalists standing, period. You can't.
0: Because remember, your goal was unconditional surrender from them.
1: Yep.
0: He said it. We didn't.

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3: ABC News, I'm Dave Packer. The U.S. and Iran trading strikes for the second day in a row. The Pentagon says multiple targets were hit, including Iranian air defenses and communication systems, and Iran firing back, again taking aim at U.S. allies in the region. American forces intercepting missiles bound for Jordan.
4: President Trump renewing his threat to target Iran's power plants and bridges, warning Iran will pay the price for taking too long to negotiate a peace deal.
5: They keep tapping us along. They keep playing us for suckers.
4: A top Iranian official threatening to expand the war, saying of the U.S., we are not afraid of fighting losers.
3: ABC's Martha Raddatz. Inflation making a comeback as the Iran war pushes oil and gas prices higher. The consumer price index surging 4.2% over the last year. Billionaire Bill Gates voluntarily appearing before Congress Wednesday for a closed-door hearing over his relationship with Jeffrey Epstein. Gates has called it, quote,
6: learn more at vacareers.va.gov.
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1: And he is Eric Carley, and I'm Gary McNamara. Coming up in just a minute, the gestating parent back and back in the news again. Coming up in just a minute.
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1: You know, we did get some great when we talked about the whole gestating parent thing. Guys, I got to go back and find it. We got some of our listeners had some great.
2: Oh, yeah.
1: They had some just some great stuff on it. But
2: yeah,
1: it's back again.
2: Okay.
1: Officials in America's most populated township are taking urgent action to stop a Democrat-backed bill in New York State that would replace mother and father with gender-neutral parental terms. The emergency resolution from Hempstead Township comes just days after the New York State legislature passed a bill that would replace mother with the term gestating parent and father with non-gestating parent. It would also change paternity to parentage. Democrats say the measure is an effort to be more inclusive of the state's residents with non-traditional gender identities. It is now waiting action from Democrat Governor Kathy Hochul. And to show you how important that was, we played the audio cut of Hochul, what, about a week ago? And she just said, well, I don't know about the bill, and we'll all decide that later on. And she wouldn't answer the question.
2: You know, if you were to take this to the national level, to the federal level, that would mean that on our biggest of bombs, we'd have to change that to the gestating parent of all bombs. You couldn't call it the Moab. That, it just complicates so many things. And by the way, it's just stupid. Let's start with reality. It's what? Just stupid.
1: Why, you gestating parent F word?
2: That's right. That, you know, I said that when we first did this story. That's going to change one curse word dramatically.
1: Yes.
2: It will take the impact out of it dramatically. As Mitch Hedberg used to say, you can't have an argument in a tent because you can't slam the flap shut. Well, you're going to take all of the steam out of that one curse word.
1: Hempstead Township Supervisor John Ferretti told Fox News Digital the legislation is woke nonsense. As a father of two, it was an insult to me and to my wife, Ferretti said in an interview. As soon as I learned, the first thing I did was bring my wife into our bedroom and said, look what they did up in Albany. They're eliminating the terms mother and father from state law.
2: That's not very romantic.
1: His 9-year-old daughter overheard the conversation and got upset, asking her non-gestating parent, can I still call you dad? It really hit close to home, he continued. We need to take a stand in the town of Hempstead, the largest township in America, and make sure, I'm not really sure what that means, by the way, and make sure we make it clear, because it's been said over and over again in this article,
2: right.
1: The largest township in America,
2: okay, right.
1: And make sure that we make it clear to not just the residents of the town of Hempstead, but to residents throughout New York State, that we won't stand for this kind of woke nonsense. While the 2026 legislative session ended last week, Hochul has until the end of the year to sign the bill into law. Hochul told reporters last week she had not yet reviewed the proposal because this would take a lot, you know, the review of it. I mean, mother, gestating parent, father, non-gestating parent. That's it.
2: Pretty simple.
1: I need to review this and I need to study this and we need to all get together with a group of my advisors and take a blah, blah, blah, blah, blah, blah, blah, blah, blah, blah.
2: She really tries hard to walk that fence. It's not that hard.
1: See, I've known of her for a while because I'm from that area.
2: And you never have to, you know, here's the thing.
1: She may be dumber than Scott Pelley. You know, I don't want to be sexist here. You know, it's got nothing to do with, you know, whether that the fact that she's a, you know, gestating person and he's a non-gestating person.
2: Or whether she's past her prime, as Don Lemon would say. We wouldn't say that.
1: Right.
2: He said it.
1: Right.
2: He asked the question one time or made a comment.
1: She's past her prime.
2: Is she past her? We wouldn't. That would be wrong. I would just say she's old.
1: That's not unfair.
2: I'm old.
1: Because you just haven't thrown that at her because she's a woman. You've thrown that at me many times.
2: Yeah. You know what old people are? They're old. We call them old people.
1: Well, why don't you call me something else? Because the other thing I call you is you're an old person or you're dead.
2: You know, to turn it around.
1: Be happy that you're old.
2: I don't think you're past your prime. I keep hoping you get better. There's always room for improvement. Look, I don't know if she's past her prime. I know she's old.
1: I'm older than her.
2: Yeah, how old is she?
1: 67.
2: Yeah, she's old. She's a senior. She's old. It's okay to say that. She's a senior. She's old.
1: We don't bring anything into it except
2: age.
1: The capacity of their mind.
2: She may not be past her prime. Right. I think the people of New York are hoping it gets better.
1: The supervisor said the emergency resolution in Hempstead is intended to ensure the town continues to recognize the term mother and father in its own laws and policies, regardless of whether the state measure ultimately becomes law. We're taking a stand because we will not allow woke Democrat liberals in New York State and the New York State Legislature to erase a traditional family. They did not pass a law that adds language. They passed a law that erases mother and father from certain statutes under New York State law, and that is completely unacceptable. If Albany wants to add additional language to their state laws, they could have added additional language, and we would not be discussing this right now. Instead, they chose to erase mother and father and replace it, and we won't stand for that.
2: Yeah,
1: already said the resolution has garnered support among Republican lawmakers representing Nassau County, including the Assembly Minority Leader and others, which in New York State really means diddly and squat.
2: Exactly.
1: What the Republicans think.
2: Yeah.
1: Let's see. As in Kathy Hochul's New York, mom is now defined as gestating parent. Well, as one legislator said, the fight marks the latest cultural flashpoint involving Hempstead, a Republican-led township of roughly, no wonder, it's a township of 800,000 residents in Long Island.
2: The country's largest township, I heard.
1: Okay, all right. Now,
2: that on the radio a few minutes ago.
1: Well, now that impresses me, 800,000. Now, that you are the largest. I don't know of another town larger than 800,000.
2: Well, shouldn't they graduate to cityship?
1: And within Nassau County, Hempstead officials previously backed measures, including a push to keep biological males from competing in girls and women's sports. So there you go.
2: All right.
1: God, what idiots. But the point is, they're not going to stop, which is why we are so passionate and critical of Republicans and the administration when they do something that we believe could result in them losing in November.
2: Yeah.
1: Because the other side on the issues are insane.
2: There's so much stuff that you can put in your ads, so much material to just fill your ads, them in their own words. All you need is an editor. A 10-year-old YouTuber could put your ads together.
1: Yeah. I'm looking at this here. Said Maggie McNeely with Concerned Women for America Legislative Action Committee. It's just absurd, but also inherently dehumanizing. It reduces women to just their reproductive organs. But women are so much more than that. They are individuals with unique abilities and capabilities. And yes, motherhood is one of the greatest things that a woman can be. Being a mother is an incredible gift.
2: No, I mean, you know, that she hits it right there. That's the point. Mom isn't just about giving birth.
1: You know, I told the story last week, about a week ago, maybe a little longer than that. I talked to an old boss of mine who's a liberal, but always said I'm not a crazy liberal when I worked for him decades ago.
2: Mm-hmm.
1: And I had total editorial control and everything else. He hired me. He's the one that hired me. He liked what he you know what he said? He goes, your audience likes you. That's why he hired me.
2: Yeah.
1: And this goes back a long time ago. But we got into a conversation. We don't very often. I mean, we never really got into a political conversation, you know, since we've really worked together. And he just started egging me on about, you know, this is on, you know, messaging back and forth. And I was just, you know, playing with him, whatever. And he goes, well, what do you think? What do you think? You know, because he was saying, you know, would I vote for Tallarico over Paxton? And I said, no. I go, look, here's why I won't vote for a Democrat. And I laid it all out. And I put, and I think, number one, when I said identity politics is the racism of the Democratic Party, they've institutionalized racism, and the radical transgender movement is as misogynist and sexist as anything that I've ever seen in my life. And I said, you've basically the misogyny, and I think he really got upset. I think I really got him upset. And I told him what I don't like about Republicans and what I disagree with the administration about. Because I tell people what I believe. I don't care what party you're in.
2: Right.
1: If you're wrong, you're wrong.
2: Yeah.
1: You know, and sure, we can have the debate whether I'm right, as we always do.
2: Yeah.
1: Whether I'm right or you're right or we're both right or whatever. But the fact is, I've never seen, and I dare anybody, you know, to defend and say what the Democrats have done with the radical transgender movement isn't the most misogynist and sexist thing that has happened in this country in, I don't know, maybe 80 years when it comes to women.
2: Yeah.
1: It's absolutely horrible what they have done. It actually became the women's rights issue. But I laid out, you know, where I stand on the issues and where I disagree with both parties, but where I agree with both parties and the fact that I will still always vote Republicans because of the insanity of those issues with the Democrats. And he just goes, he wrote something, and then about an hour later, he wrote back to me, he goes, did you just cut and paste that? Because that just sounds like, you know, MAGA doctrine. And I just went, oh, my God. He's angry.
2: After all these years, he still doesn't get what you do for a living?
1: Yeah, he doesn't. No, he doesn't. I think I got to him because I accused the party that he supports of institutionalizing racism, misogyny, and sexism.
2: Mm-hmm.
1: Which is what Democrats believe they're completely against, yet it's exactly what they're for.
2: He should listen to the show.
1: Yeah, I agree.
2: We only mandate that you listen every night, the entire show every night. That's all we care about. And listen to the replay, because there may be something you miss. So listen to the podcast during the day. If you stay up all night, if you can't stay up all night, quit your job.
1: But it's right there. It reduces women to just their reproductive organs. And we've seen, like I said, the radical transgender movement is even worse than this.
2: Yeah. Right.
1: Yeah. Complete, total misogyny and sexism.
2: Yep.
1: We are Red Eye Radio.
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0: Radio. He's Eric Cronin. I'm Gary McNamara. I see Stephen A. Smith and the president are going back and forth.
1: Yeah.
0: Stephen A. Smith said the president shouldn't have gone to the New York Knicks game last week, and then boom, it's been back and forth. Trump, latest one, called him a low IQ individual and not that smart. And just for entertainment purposes, I would like to get two of them in the same room together.
2: Oh, I'd love that. I'd love that. Hey, if you can do a deal with Iranians, you could do a deal with Stephen A. Smith. Come on. Yeah.
3: Oh, my gosh.
2: That would be fun.
3: Oh, my gosh.
2: And where would it be?
0: He's an arrogant fool and a low IQ individual, he said, of Stephen A. Smith. I'd love that to happen. Just put both of them in a room and go.
2: Yeah.
0: That's the cage match they should have at the White House.
2: Oh, there you go. Yeah. Just have a big debate fest.

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11: From ABC News, I'm Dave Packer. The U.S. says tonight's strikes in Iran have concluded, but Iran doesn't seem to be finished retaliating. America's air allies are feeling the heat. Kuwait's military announcing that air defense systems are currently intercepting hostile aerial targets. And although CENTCOM denies it, Iran is saying that it shut down the Strait of Hormuz. ABC News national security and defense analyst Mick Mulroy.
12: That might mean they're also laying naval mines, which can be very problematic. And the other shoe to drop is they haven't initiated the Houthis to start trying to obstruct traffic in the Red Sea and the Bab el-Mandeb, which is another maritime choke point, which would further exacerbate the very issue that the United States is most concerned about, and that is the restriction on the global energy supply.
11: Which has already sent fuel prices higher and now is showing up in the latest inflation data. The consumer price index showing a 4.2% rise over a year ago, the biggest increase in 3 years. Higher prices not just for gas, but for groceries and clothing. Get used to it, says Stephen Cates at Bankrate.
13: I think that we may start to settle, you know, into a bit of a high level, higher for longer here. So I don't think that we're necessarily going to keep accelerating at this pace, but we're going to have inflation that's elevated for the duration of this conflict.
11: The latest high-profile person to testify before Congress about his connection with Jeffrey Epstein says he has regrets.
14: Microsoft co-founder Bill Gates on Capitol Hill.
15: I hope
14: my testimony is helpful.
15: To answer questions in a closed hearing about his relationship with convicted sex offender Jeffrey Epstein, Gates admitting to lawmakers it was a grave error in judgment to not look into Epstein's background more fully.
16: ABC's Pierre Thomas. A second night of violence in Northern Ireland. Police blasting water cannons tonight at protesters who set small fires and hurled rocks and bricks and bottles at them over a brutal stabbing by a Sudan man on a Belfast street. You're listening to ABC News.
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16: Last week, California held its primary, but it took until this week to see who would be on the ballot in November's general election. ABC Chief White House Correspondent Mary Bruce has details on the governor's race.
19: That matchup is taking shape as well. This is the race to succeed Governor Gavin Newsom. Steve Hilton, a former Fox News commentator backed by Trump, advancing to the general election there, where he will face off against former Biden Cabinet Secretary Javier Becerra.
16: You may remember a few weeks ago when there were fears that a chemical tank at an aerospace company in Orange County, California would explode, causing tens of thousands of people to evacuate. The threat has since subsided, but now a federal investigation is underway.
20: Federal agents arrived at GKN Aerospace in Garden Grove executing a federal search warrant. First Assistant U.S. Attorney Bill Asaley says his office, along with the FBI and EPA, are looking for possible violations of the company.
21: We have an obligation to figure out whether any crimes are committed.
20: A tank with 6,500 gallons of a highly toxic chemical became unstable last month, causing the tank to heat up, posing a risk of a massive explosion. Eventually, the tank cracked, allowing pressure to release and the danger subsided. Alex Stone, ABC News.
16: A lawsuit wants to stop this Sunday's UFC fight at the White House from happening, claiming there are permit issues. The Trump administration told a judge that the lawsuit was filed by people who, quote, believe that they have superior taste. Dave Packer, ABC News.
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0: Now, it's Red Eye Radio. Gary McNamara and Eric Hurley talk about everything from politics to social issues and news of the day. Whether you're up late or you're just starting your day, welcome to the show. From the Relief Factor Studios, this is Red Eye Radio.
1: All across America, we are Red Eye Radio. He is Eric Harley, and I'm Gary McNamara. Welcome and good morning. I got a question. Do I have to pretend to be a soccer fan now for the next couple of weeks? Do I have to fake it?
9: I'm not going to be.
1: Okay, just wondering.
9: I'm not going to be. Look, to all the soccer fans, all right, great.
1: Yeah, that's...
9: You enjoy that. It's like, when you're inside the U.S., don't call it football. Unless you plan to replace American football.
1: Well, some of the big games are being played at Dallas Stadium.
9: Yeah.
1: At Dallas Stadium.
9: Yeah. Where is that, Gary?
1: It must be in Dallas if it's Dallas Stadium. People of Arlington, too, not too pleased about that.
9: Oh, come on, Arlington. You had a good run.
1: The foreigners come in and change our stadium, the Dallas Stadium. Who are these foreigners coming in?
9: Back when the stadium was in Irving. We're in Dallas with the Cowboys. No, you're not.
1: And I kept seeing news stories. There they are. They're covering up AT&T Stadium. It's now going to be Dallas Stadium, even though it's in Arlington.
9: All right. Wow. You know, it's and honestly, the argument, you know, it's you know, with the people who, well, you know, it's the most popular sport outside the U.S. I don't live outside the U.S. I don't care. There are many things that are popular outside the U.S. I don't care. And if you love it, I also don't care. Good for you. Enjoy it. You should enjoy it. I don't need to pretend to enjoy it. I just don't. You know?
1: By the way, with the Stars saying they're going to move to, Plano?
9: Yeah.
1: And then it's funny because people kept saying, the Mavs aren't moving out of Dallas. They're still in the Dallas proper. They're just not going to be downtown.
9: Yeah.
1: The best one I saw the other day was the sixth-floor museum is moving to Plano. At Dealey Plaza is moving to Plano.
9: And it'll be on the fourth floor, probably. We didn't have room on the sixth. Sorry. What? By the way.
1: When
9: it comes to men's soccer, if I wanted to see a bunch of guys, you know, in one venue running around not scoring, I'd go to a Rush concert.
1: Well, that's where I'll be 2 weeks from tomorrow. So,
9: well, and also, with Anagon drums, and by the way, everything coming out of the LA Forum show the other night, Governor DeSantis even commented on it. He said, you can never replace Neil, but you can certainly have a successor, the proper successor, something to that effect. And Governor DeSantis, you're absolutely right on that. And I'm watching, and these are amateur videos, but I watched them do the entire suite of 21-12. It was unbelievable. But it's also the first time that the other two guys in Rush, Alex and Getty, have had someone say to them, hey, there's an attractive woman backstage.
1: They said, I saw the other day, it was like, oh, finally, there's a woman at a Rush show. And
9: it's like, first time ever.
1: And she's on stage.
9: Well, and all the guys in the audience, because here's the thing, when you see the, I think you saw the same one I saw, Tom Sawyer, and this is the show at the LA Forum, so you know, it's a big deal, and she crushed it. I mean, she crushed.
1: I mean, that was one of the reasons is, you know, when, because I actually got tickets.
9: Yeah,
1: I was just, it was funny, they came up for sale, mm-hmm. and it said, you know, I've got the City MasterCard.
9: Yeah,
1: and I've looked at other concerts before. It's never done any, never, couldn't get in for anything.
9: Right.
1: And all of a sudden, I do it, and it goes, you got two seats if you want them. Here they are. And I went, well, these are perfect. Like first row of the balcony at whatever they're going to be calling the arena in Fort Worth now.
9: Yeah.
1: Because it was Dickies. They're changing it. But, you know, when they made that, that's like 15,000. Mm-hmm. They made that arena. you know, the whole end zone crumbles back to put a stage in there.
2: Right.
1: It's not like you have a whole the whole end zone behind you and
2: right.
1: where nobody sits. It goes right into that, so there's extra seating. But they made that arena to be acoustically perfect.
2: Right.
1: Mm-hmm. And, you know, for a larger, they consider one of the best arenas in the world to see a show. I saw Trans-Siberian Orchestra there a couple of years ago, and it was perfect. Yeah. I mean, it was just you. I'm like, they have to be lip syncing. This cannot be real. It just sounded so good. But when the tickets were there, I went, and I don't own one Rush album.
2: Mm.
1: And growing up in Buffalo, you know, we heard Rush before anybody.
2: Yeah. You know, well, for me, I mean, I was steeped in Fly By Night and 2112.
1: I never had to buy any Rush because it was always on the radio. But what got me was what got a lot of people. Just could never get by Getty's voice.
2: I liked it early on. I liked it actually throughout the career. I think on the live shows, it's very clear there's certain notes, you know, you can't hit at a certain age. The one thing that it appears that they're not doing is live auto correct, live pitch correct, which a lot of bands do. There was, you know, back in the day, there was lip syncing going on by a lot of bands, but Getty's singing live and, you know, which is fine. There are some notes I think he recognizes he can't hit. So he sings like the alternate, which would be, you know, the version of it, basically hitting the notes that he can hit. And it's almost like singing harmony, the harmony version. And that's good. For me, I don't think I needed to see them live again. I knew there was going to be a lot of press about this and a lot of videos. I've seen them, I don't know how many times over the years. Three or four, I think, is the count. I know I have tickets for my ticket stub still for three of the shows, but I think I saw ultimately four.
1: Well, I was a big fan of hers when she played in Jeff Beck, because I'm a huge Jeff Beck fan.
2: Yeah,
1: and
2: which probably was harder than quite frankly than trying to fill the shoes of Neil Peart.
1: We talked about that, you know, to play.
2: You know,
1: for,
2: I mean, because it's so, you know, I said it when Jeff Beck passed away. There are so many techniques that you could try and steal from people like Eddie Van Halen, the guitar greats, Stevie Ray Vaughan, Jimi Hendrix, you know, all of that. By the way, those that may not know, Jimi Hendrix was Mitch Mitchell's guitar player, the drummer Mitch Mitchell. The drummers always say Jimi Hendrix was his guitar player, not the other way around. He wasn't the drummer for Hendrix. But if you look at the greats and you look at the techniques, nobody there are a handful of them where you can't duplicate it. There are some people that have done a great job in trying to play the songs, but Beck was one of them. I think Mark Knopfler is right in there, where you can't do what they do because of their unique style.
1: Dire Straits.
2: You know, it's just and it's just unbelievable. You know, and so I, you and I were talking about it in one of our meetings the other night, and it was like, that may be, if not more difficult, certainly about as difficult as trying to play Neil Peart live. Now, Neil, they talked about how difficult it was. And you know, you've got all these drummers who do these massive shows, their final tour, which was, I think, 2015, there were things that were going on with him. We didn't know at that time that he was ill, but some other things that were going on. He had gone on a long motorcycle ride, and his boots had worn blisters on his feet. And so he was, but he was still, he would tape them up and play every night, you know, a real trooper. But trying to, you know, as I think Governor DeSantis put it best, you're not going to, there is no replacement, but an honorable successor to that, to be able to play that show, because she is also a technician. She's the way that Neil was. And if you know anything about drums, I started playing drums about the same time I started playing guitar, played drums in high school band. And I'm nowhere near the level, of course, that they are, but I have an understanding of what it takes, how much work that would be to reach her level. My gosh.
1: Yeah.
2: It's natural talent, certainly, but it's also the work when you've got to fit in because she's played with the greats.
1: Yeah, it's and for me, like I said, when I just happened to go and I went, well, you know something? For me, it was really after Neil's death, and I watched so many of the documentaries,
2: mm-hmm.
1: and I found them fascinating.
2: Yeah.
1: Fascinating. And then I was always, it was interesting, I was always a fan of the lyrics of Subdivision.
2: Mm-hmm. Yeah.
1: Not that I consider, I mean, that, and to me, that was one of their poppy songs.
2: Oh, yeah,
1: But I think the beginning of it is a great intro to any song.
2: Yeah.
1: But I loved Subdivisions because it talked about alienation.
2: Mm-hmm.
1: It talked about peer pressure, you know, to conform. And it talked about, and I know people, I know people that, you know, the song Subdivision is about the fact that you grow up in a subdivision. And, you know, you meet the same people, and what you are, you're always expected to be in
2: right.
1: that
2: yeah.
1: peer group.
2: Right.
1: And yeah. I know,
2: a box cutter kind of a,
1: yes,
2: approach,
1: I yeah. know a couple of people that actually grew up mm-hmm. in a subdivision, women.
2: Mm-hmm.
1: I don't know any men that fit this, but two women I know that even as they grew up, the expectations of their friends where they could only reach a certain level. And that level was where they were in junior high school, that you could never advance. And they were actually told this by their friends and parents of their friends. Look, this is where you are and this is where you're always going to be.
2: Mm-hmm.
1: And I always found it fascinating in Subdivision, you know, that whole concept, you know, related to me. But I just said, you know, always become more impressed through the years of Alex's guitar work
2: yeah.
1: and his production work. I'm a
2: yeah,
1: huge.
2: Yeah.
1: Oh, what's the band that he does? He produced a great guitarist out of Canada called the Dave Barrett Trio.
2: Mm.
1: And Alex produced, I think, there two albums ago, I think it was, he produced it. It's a great album. It really, really, really is. And for me, I got lost because remember, I grew up on the border. There's a ton of Canadian bands.
2: Mm-hmm.
1: And for me, at that time when Rush came out, you know, it was stuff like, you know, Max Webster, Chilliwack. I mean, I was into a different thing.
2: All of that hit big in San Antonio and Del Rio, and I'll still never be able to figure that out. Anybody who grew up down there back in the day in that era knows that the rock radio in San Antonio, of course, dominated, I think rock radio in Texas, along with Dallas stations, but I was listening to San Antonio stations, but Canadian bands, Moxie,
1: yeah.
2: Rush, all of them were yeah. getting airplay.
1: And then I was getting into prog rock, so Saga out of the Toronto area
2: mm-hmm.
1: was big, and it's just sort of Rush was there, but it was never, you know, it's like for me with AC/DC,
2: mm-hmm.
1: I never bought one AC/DC record. You didn't have to.
2: Mm-hmm.
1: They were always on, but I always thought, you know, AC/DC comes on in the car and you blast it.
2: Mm-hmm.
1: And I would never forget working at the steel mill and the first time I heard Back in Black and, you know, knew it was about Bon Scott and went, whoa.
2: Mm-hmm.
1: You know, it's just like, whoa. And then when it hit 3 a.m. when I was working third shift as a machinist at Worthington Compressors in South Buffalo, this massive complex with 100-foot ceilings and everything, all these huge cranes coming down. And at 3 a.m., this one station played Hell's Bells. Every single day at 3 a.m., the bell would go bung,
2: yeah.
1: bung, and you could hear it throughout the entire plant.
2: Yeah.
1: And that was just, and so those are just, but I never bought one of the records.
2: Yeah, yeah.
1: And never had any interest in seeing them live.
2: Yeah, I bought the Bon Scott. I saw them live twice. I bought the Bon Scott albums. Never saw them with Bon Scott. But the Brian Johnson story, you know, he was actually, they called him to do an audition. He said, well, I'm going to be in that town, you know, because he had been singing with Jordy. And Bon Scott actually brought Brian Johnson's
1: yes.
2: name up
1: great
2: before
1: point.
2: He died
1: yep. mm-hmm.
2: and said, this guy's a great singer.
1: Yep.
2: So they called him to audition. He goes, well, I've got to do a jingle. The jingle was for Hoover Vacuums. You can still find it on YouTube. Brian Johnson from AC/DC singing it. And
1: I've heard some of the stuff from Jordy and you're like, okay,
2: yeah.
1: it's him, but it's just so different.
2: Well, it was a pop feel and of course different era really, but then he said, they sat him down and said, you know, when he basically was kind of picked, they said, all right, here you go. They gave him a room with a bed, a nightstand, a pen, and some paper. And then he had started his own auto body shop.

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0: We are Red Eye Radio. He's Eric Carlin. I'm Gary McNamara. All right, it's time for our Senator Kennedy audio cut of the week.
1: All right.
0: Talking about Graham Plantner.
1: All right.
0: And the Senate race in Maine. Here we go.
2: All right. And Mr. Plantner seems to be one of the new faces of the loon wing of the Democratic Party. He's angry. When I see him on TV, he always looks like he's straining to have a stool.
1: And I'm guessing he doesn't mean seat.
0: No.
1: Okay.
0: Let's continue with it. Yeah, more to say.
2: Okay. His supporters say, you don't understand him. He's just idiosyncratic. I guess he goose steps to the beat of his own drummer. But his history shows there's more than that. I mean, this guy makes Congresswoman Ocasio-Cortez look like Aunt Bee in Mayberry. I mean, his Mr. Plantner's comments about black people, his cavalier attitude toward rape, his stated preference for masturbating in a porter potty, his contempt for America. I think at one point he implied that he wished the Taliban were better shots to kill our people. This is not normal.
0: There you go.
1: That's true.
0: No, it is.
1: It's not normal.
0: I know.

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1: ABC News, I'm Dave Packer. The U.S. says tonight's strikes in Iran have concluded, but Iran continuing to target U.S. allies. Kuwait's military announcing that air defense systems are currently intercepting hostile aerial targets. ABC News national security and defense analyst Mick Mulroy.
2: Iran's likely to respond not just against U.S. military locations, but potentially against our Gulf allies and their energy infrastructure, which of course would drive the energy crisis up even further.
1: The consumer price index showing a 4.2% rise over a year ago, biggest increase in 3 years. Higher fuel costs because of the Iran war getting the blame. Price increases not just for gas, but groceries and clothing. Microsoft CEO, co-founder Bill Gates on Capitol Hill today answering questions about his relationship with convicted sex offender Jeffrey Epstein. Gates admitting to lawmakers it was grave error in judgment, not looking to Epstein's background more fully.
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1: And he's Eric Carley, and I'm Gary McNamara. Welcome. Thanks for being here.
2: Thank you.
1: 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And listen when and where you choose.
2: Yeah, and thank you for that.
1: Hey, any grammatical errors I make or any stumbling, I'm old.
2: Yeah.
1: All right.
2: I'm not arguing that.
1: Noah Rothman wrote, here's a headline in National Review, Graham Plantner is a very toxic masculinity stereotype the left invented. This is just a couple of great paragraphs when you think about it, when... you think about the stereotype that the left has created about men.
2: Mm-hmm.
1: That we live in the, oh, what's the word again? Oh, I can say plutocracy, not plutocracy.
2: Yeah.
1: I got mind blank here. Oh, I just was thinking about it a couple seconds ago, and it's just the male-dominated society. The patriarchy.
2: Oh, yeah.
1: The whole
2: thing
1: with the patriarchy right. And men control.
2: When they're the side on the left,
1: right,
2: that is pushing women out of women's sports.
1: Right. You know, the whole patriarchy, we got to get rid of the patriarchy. You know, Me Too has now become, he says, and... Nazis, you've destroyed that. So it's more than just two things. It's also the patriarchy you've destroyed.
2: And by the way, nobody can wear that mustache correctly except for Skunk Baxter. Give it up.
1: Right. But the whole toxic masculinity that, you know, that's what men are, and especially conservative men. And the point Noah Rothman's coming out and saying, he goes, everything that they made up about men, everything that they said all men were like, the patriarchy, sexism, mm-hmm, misogyny, is all encapsulated in Plantner.
2: Yeah.
1: And it's like, he writes here, then in the wake of the Democratic Party stumbles in 2024, the progressive political class concluded that they had alienated far too many men. Kamala Harris's defeat set off a panicky scramble to address the problem.
2: Permission structure. With
1: gimmicks. We just need our own Joe Rogan to compete in the manosphere,
2: you
1: they would tell
2: Joe
1: themselves.
2: Joe Rogan.
1: If we were less wonkish, we might break through. It was self-flattery dressed up as a critique. True believers in the toxic masculinity construct seem to have taken a different approach. Give the bastards what they want. That's how you get a Graham Plantner. The top of the ticket in Maine embodies all the worst traits that the progressive left assumed were present in all men. He's a habitual liar and a provocateur. He's crude. He's boorish. He glamorizes violence for its own sake. He thinks in stereotypes. He is allegedly physically and emotionally abusive to the women in his life. Progressives spent the better part of a decade telling themselves and anyone willing to listen that all men were, in their way, Plantnerian. And I saw that word and I went, I don't know that word. It's an offshoot of Plantner.
2: Yeah, there you go.
1: In their own ways, were Plantner. In Maine, they're selling the voters the vicious stereo archetype that they constructed in their own minds.
2: Yeah.
1: Wow.
2: No, that's exactly it.
1: Look, wow.
2: And we didn't need to go any further than, and that was so well written, but we don't need to go any further than Tim Walz. He was the permission structure. He said it.
1: They needed more toxic masculinity.
2: Well, you got to have the proper mustache, number one.
1: Then Tim could give.
2: Yeah.
1: No, but you're right. Only Skunk Baxter can
2: only
1: pull that
2: Skunk
1: off.
2: Baxter, yeah, can make that happen. Yeah. For those that don't know, guitarist for Donna Summer.
1: But, you know, the...
2: Waiting for the email correction. It's, by the way, that's also correct.
1: He played with everybody.
2: He did. He said at one time during that time he was doing so many disco songs, he and another session guitarist would call each other and say, okay, what, you know, let's try and guess the one note we would be playing all week long, because disco basically was one note. So what note will it be this week? And now, then he got the call from Donald
1: the interesting
2: Trump.
1: Thing about him, though, because it was funny, because I was telling my brother about it the other day. My brother was we were talking about Woodstock. He'd watched a documentary on Woodstock. And I told him, I said, you know, Jeff Skunk Baxter was great friends with Jimi Hendrix, and said Hendrix's version of the Star Spangled Banner was not an anti-war anthem.
2: No.
1: He said,
2: he was a patriot. He said,
1: Jimi Hendrix was a patriot. He goes, you know, yeah, he was into drugs and everything else. He served. He goes, he did not buy into the anti-war stuff.
2: Right.
1: He goes, he goes, and people didn't know it.
2: Right.
1: He goes, but I knew him, and I knew him well.
2: Yeah.
1: So, what a historian he is to listen to, to him. You know, the other thing, though, because we talk about misogyny and sexism and all that, and we were talking about, you know, them going to the Rush concert in two weeks from tomorrow. And, you know, Annika, you know, the drummer for Jeff Beck is the drummer there. And, you know, and you hear all this, well, is there sexism or, you know, this and kind of woman. And you see people make that accusation that other people are doing it, but I don't see it.
2: No.
1: Because, you know, it's like when Ann and Nancy Wilson of Heart talked about the sexism that they got. Well, that was inside the record industry and the music business.
2: Yeah, the exact.
1: That was never. I never, when I look back at the music that I, you know, I like, if you sit there and you say, Taylor Swift sucks. Oh, then you hate women artists. Mm. No. And I go back to all the women that I use, because what I really became a fan of was really the women of Motown.
2: Well, you know, Hart wrote Barracuda, and it was about an executive, actually.
1: Yeah.
2: The song Barracuda was about an executive.
1: First time.
2: The fans, I was a kid, and when I remember the first time listening to the Dog and Butterfly album, and I'm like, oh, man. I mean, it was, everything was just spot on. Some of the stuff in the 80s.
1: Well, they had to go ballads. You know.
2: Well, even they say there's a couple of songs they no longer perform, for various reasons from that album. But and the fact that the only number one song they've ever had was sang by Nancy, not Ann.
1: What was that?
2: These Dreams.
1: Oh.
2: Yeah.
1: Okay.
2: Yeah. She did a great job, but that was kind of, that era was different for them. Ann talks about that, the MTV age, though. They were like, okay, we're doing videos now. You need to lose weight. You need to do this.
1: Well, I actually saw the original, you know, What About Love?
2: Mm-hmm. Mm-hmm.
1: I actually saw the band that made that song.
2: Mm-hmm.
1: Back in probably 79 or 80, a band called Toronto from Toronto.
2: Mm-hmm.
1: They're the ones, you know, Hart didn't write that song, What About Love?
2: Right.
1: And, I didn't have any prejudice. Growing up, I didn't have any prejudices at all. I mean, in music, certainly none at all. If I liked it, it was great. I didn't care the color of the skin. I didn't care the style. I just cared about talent.
2: Right.
1: Even when I was younger. And so when Hart came out, I was like, wow. But it was interesting how all these women talk about the sexism that they encountered. I'm like, where? The audience? No, the record business. Oh, where the liberals are.
2: Mm-hmm. Executives.
1: Executives, at
2: that time.
1: Right. I thought about that when we were talking about Plattner and the sexism and all that, but because we had talked
2: about
1: music.
2: Well, but, you know, it's kind of the same line. I mean, the liberals always say, you know, look at how many Hollywood liberals covered up the big scandal with what's his name, the producer.
1: Yeah.
2: And
1: Harvey Weinstein.
2: And that they, at that point, they all knew it. There were jokes made about it at award shows. And if you look at that, everybody in the room at those award shows had the power by then to do something about it and say something about it. And then they just didn't. And, you know, if you're young and new in the industry, you know, I believe you still have to say something. Otherwise, it's going to happen to others. But when you're powerful, people like Jane Fonda and other people, you know, and the comments that were made after all that came to be, it was like, wait a minute. You guys had leverage at that time. You no longer needed Harvey Weinstein. And by the way, if you think you did, is justice, does that not prevail over your career? I would think it would.
1: And when I heard, some people, not a defense, but they were saying, well, when he, you know, yeah, he might have been that way even in the 70s and the 80s, but it was more accepted back then. And I remember hearing that and going, no, it wasn't.
2: No,
1: it wasn't. I worked in the bank at that time. It wasn't accepted. And I worked for Harvey Weinstein.
2: Not in movies, to be clear.
1: No, at the club that he owned, the small club he owned, which was the first place the Police, for example, played when they came to Buffalo, a club called Stage One. I was a club DJ there. I played tunes in between the sets of the bands. And he probably was in there. I never met him. But that place was run. I mean, the management ran that place. You know, it was professional.
2: It was never accepted.
1: It wasn't accepted between the employees. It wasn't accepted anywhere. And where I was in the 70s, it was never accepted. That kind of stuff. And so when they started using that as a defense for him, well, you know, it was more accepted back then. No, it wasn't.
2: No.
1: Quit that job? And I quit that. It wasn't my full-time job. I was helping out a friend of mine, the late Tom Connolly, who was a great club DJ. Different than club DJs are today. This is mixing rock tunes back then. It's because they came in. They said, everybody who works here has to take a lie detector test in the next 90 days, or you're gone. Go, what? And then New York State made lie detector tests illegal. And I went, they did at one point, I think, in the next 6 months. But I just said, well, I'm putting in my 90-day notice. They go, what are you hiding? I go, what are you talking about? Half the records in that booth I bought. I really didn't make much money working here because you guys never had a record collection. You go in there, probably 50 of those records are mine. I go, no, I'm just not going to take a lie detector test to have a job. Were you going to take a lie detector test to make sure you're a good boss? And so they were just, I'll never forget, everybody was shocked. Everybody else was like, really? I go, nah, I'm not taking a lie detector test to stay here. It's a part-time job. I'm doing it for the fun of it.
2: Plus, years from now, we'll all find out what the owner is all about.
1: Exactly. I wish I would have said, well,
2: right?
1: If the owners take it, then I will too.
2: Yeah. If Harvey does it, I will.
1: If Harvey does it, I'll do it. Yeah.
2: But yeah.
1: Because he was part of Harvey and Corky's Harvey and Corky's production. They were the big concert promoter in Buffalo. That's how Harvey Weinstein started.
2: Mm. Yeah.
1: Him and his partner, Corky.
2: Mm.
1: And so they would book at the big auditorium. They own the Century Theater and they own Stage One. So they had they booked the big arena.
2: Right.
1: They booked, you know, the theater, and then they booked the club.
2: Right.
1: And the first place the Police played was there.
2: Yeah.
1: Yeah. So, right, like the week that Roxanne came out.
2: Hmm.
1: So, yeah, Aerosmith played there one time under a different name. They came in a different name and Aerosmith played there. Bunch of different great bands play there.
2: Yeah.
1: Yeah.
2: Yeah.
1: But this whole thing about Platner, it's really interesting because now you've got three things. They can't use Nazi anymore. They can't say Republican's a Nazi because you got a real one.
2: Yeah.
1: And then the entire thing of sexism, misogyny. Sorry.
2: They own
1: it.
2: You
1: guys own it now.
2: Yep.
1: We are Red Eye Radio.
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0: We're on our radio. He's Eric Hurley, and I'm Gary McNamara in a sneezing fit.
1: I couldn't turn on the microphone. I was sneezing.
0: Yeah.
1: Oh, man. Oh, man. Oh, man.
0: Wow.
1: The summer allergies.
0: Yeah.
1: Yeah.
0: I think mine are letting up just a little bit. So, I've been better.
1: Man. Little sense of panic. It's like Ron's pointing, it's like, time to go on. Go on. And I'm like,
0: you can't quit sneezing.
1: Punch you.
0: So yeah.
1: I'm okay right now.
0: So. All right. Good. Yeah, be careful on your way home.
1: Who was I sneezing at?
0: I don't know.
1: At you.
2: Yeah. I get it. I see what you mean. That may be it.
1: My gosh, yeah. I'm impersonating you now.
0: Yeah, I wouldn't. That's not a good play.

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5: ABC News. I'm Dave Packer. The U.S. and Iran training strikes for the second day in a row. The Pentagon says multiple targets were hit, including Iranian air defenses and communication systems, and Iran firing back, again taking aim at U.S. allies in the region. American forces intercepting missiles bound for Jordan. Overnight, President Trump issuing using an expletive and threatening to bomb the blank out of Iran if Iran doesn't sign an agreement ahead of the strikes.
6: President Trump renewing his threat to target Iran's power plants and bridges, warning Iran will pay the price for taking too long to negotiate a peace deal.
7: They keep tapping us along. They keep playing us for suckers.
6: A top Iranian official threatening to expand the war, saying of the U.S., we are not afraid of fighting losers.
5: Iranian state-run media reporting strikes and explosions near bases and ports in western Iran and claiming that the Strait of Hormuz is now completely closed, something U.S. CENTCOM denies. Inflation making a comeback as the Iran war pushes oil and gas prices higher, the consumer price index surging 4.2% over the last year.
8: Moody's analytics estimates now that the typical household has paid some $510 extra in fuel expenses since this war began. Americans also paying more for food and travel. The number numbers showing that airline fares jumped nearly 27%. Also big jumps in the prices of tomatoes, coffee, ground beef. And that is on top of overall grocery costs already up about 25% in the last 5 years.
5: ABC's Selena Wang, billionaire Bill Gates voluntarily appearing before Congress Wednesday, a closed-door hearing over his relationship with Jeffrey Epstein. Gates called it a, quote, mistake. Congressman Robert Garcia heard the testimony.
9: I think we would agree was a horrific judgment call. Mr. Gates also was very clear that he was never introduced to women or girls or anyone underage by Mr. Epstein.
5: You're listening to ABC News.
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5: In Barcelona,
12: Gloria in excelsis.
5: A blessing as Pope Leo held Mass at Spain's famed Sagrada Familia. Wednesday, inside the vast light-infused church, among those in attendance were Spain's King Felipe and Prime Minister Pedro Sanchez. The pontiff also inaugurated the newest of Sagrada Familia's soaring geometric spires that makes the world's modernist marvel designed by Antonio Gaudi the world's tallest church. A terrifying scene inside a Chicago iconic park this week, a cross lit on fire. The symbol of hate desecrating the lakefront urban escape shocked Chicagoans. Chicago police do have a person of interest, someone seen fleeing the scene Tuesday around the time of the incident, but they're treating it as an arson investigation until they have enough evidence to bring hate crime charges. Father Michael Flager of St. Sabina told ABC TV Chicago station there's no mistaking what this means.
13: It was so premeditated. You made this cross somewhere, you carried it, got it downtown, you put it in one of the most visible spots in Chicago, and then you set it afire.
5: The FBI has also been brought in to investigate. Meanwhile, Father Flager says that the faith community of St. Sabina will offer a $10,000 reward for information that leads to an arrest. And a nail biter in Madison Square Garden, the New York Knicks set a record for the biggest NBA Finals comeback, rallying to a 107-106 win in Game 4. Dave Packer, ABC News.
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0: Now, it's Red Eye Radio. Gary McNamara and Eric Hurley talk about everything from politics to social issues. and news of the day. Whether you're up late or you're just starting your day, welcome to the show from the Relief Factor Studios. This is Red Eye Radio.
16: All across America, we are Red Eye Radio. He is Eric Harley, and I'm Gary McNamara. Hi. All right. We got a lot to talk about today.
17: Yeah, we do.
16: But I can't believe that I missed this. I did not see it in the interview that he did. But, one of the things we said about Scott Pelley getting fired, one of the things I said is the first thing that I would notice if I was his boss and a ton of other, political activists that exist in there is it comes across to the public that you have no curiosity.
17: Yeah.
16: You know, when you look at the Andrew McCabe interview, for example, as we said, there was a complete lack of curiosity, which means you go in and you say, well, I don't understand this. You make this allegation. Where does this come from?
17: Right.
16: Well, we can't tell you. Well, then how do we know it's legit if you can't tell us? But, and so we brought that up the other day that, yes, he's a political activist, so there has to be a lack of curiosity for what you don't want to broadcast.
17: Yeah.
16: But when he said this, there were two things yesterday that I went, wow. When Scott Pelley said he had no idea who Barry Weiss was until it was announced she was going to be the head of CBS News, you're fired.
17: Yeah. Yeah, you're fired for, you sound like that reporter from the New York Times that pretended to be traveling and wrote articles as if he were traveling. Remember that years ago?
16: Yeah.
17: Several years ago. I forget how long ago that was, but it goes back several years. And it turns out the person was never actually traveling to go do the stories, just writing them from home. And I thought to myself at that time, well, why would you bother? You work for the New York Times. You're not interested in journalism. Go ahead and make it up as you go along. But it sounds like a lame excuse, because remember his position in that meeting where he went off on the executive producer and Barry Weiss. It was, nobody knows you. You don't have experience. I mean, this is the thoughts he was trying to convey, just attacking them on your nobodies. And now he's trying to use that as a defense for his behavior. There's no way you didn't know who Barry Weiss was. If Barry Weiss had never been on board at the Twitter files and came straight from New York Times to CBS, he would have run down the hall and give her a hug.
16: Oh, yeah.
17: That would have been, if she had never done the work at Twitter for right. Elon Musk's project, she would have been welcomed with, and straight from the New York Times, welcomed with open arms. He probably would have done a piece on 60 Minutes about her.
16: But it shows you the fact, either he's lying.
17: Yeah.
16: And I believe he's lying.
17: I believe he's lying.
16: Because she authored, remember, the Twitter files, she was the main author of it. And when did she put out that report? Which means she was working on it for a significant portion of that year.
17: Mm-hmm.
16: How long ago did the first report come out that, Barry Weiss did, that was one of the biggest story in the political story in the country for a significant period of time?
17: Yeah.
16: That was 2022.
17: Yeah.
16: So he's trying to convince you, Scott Pelley, that he had no idea of Barry Weiss authoring, when that report came out, the first report in December of 2022.
17: Right.
16: So 3.5 years.
17: Right.
16: He had never had heard her name, had no idea what she did. And then she took that and catapulted that into the free press.
17: Mm-hmm. Which made noise.
16: Which it absolutely made noise. And he's trying to convince you that he had no idea who she was until she was made the head of CBS News. He's lying.
17: He's lying because he's trying to justify his childish behavior and his comments during that meeting.
18: Right.
17: That got him fired.
18: Yep.
16: I had no idea who she was.
17: Yeah.
16: Until she, it's like, it's an absolute lie. But if you're saying, well, how do you guys know what's in his brain? Because it was the biggest story of the year. It was the same thing with the New York, remember when the New York Times wrote that editorial on the map after the shooting
17: was it Heather somebody you mean the one that wrote the statistics report, the stats report,
16: the vice presidential candidate at that time. I got mine blank here. McCain's vice presidential candidate.
17: Sarah Palin.
16: Mm-hmm. Right. The whole mm-hmm. Sarah Palin thing.
17: Yeah.
16: The
17: lawsuit and everything else, but what they wrote.
16: Right. The target.
17: Yeah,
16: exactly.
17: Right.
16: And we said they knew it. They're lying. They knew it. Because we all knew it. It was the biggest story in the media. They were lying.
17: Right. Yeah. Because that surrounded the Gabby Gifford shooting.
16: Right. The Gabby Gifford shooting. Exactly. Right. So they knew, you know, and we said, sorry, they're lying. But if you want to say, okay, you guys are going too far, well, then he should be fired then for a few reasons. Number one, he was lying. Or number two, if he's considered your main anchor of 60 Minutes and actually has no idea about the Twitter files, Barry Weiss, Elon Musk taking over Twitter, and he's completely clueless as to all of that ever existed, tell me where we are wrong in our analysis that he should be fired from 60 Minutes just because of that, even if you don't believe he was lying.
17: Well, it's because there are a few things here. You and I both believe he's lying.
16: Yes.
17: You're a horrible liar. That might be a reason for me to fire you. You can't even lie well because you're lying to make yourself look stupid.
16: And now,
17: you may be stupid, but I believe you're lying here.
16: Yes. There's no way you could miss that story.
17: There's no way.
16: You know, in fact, you think about it. Barry Weiss has been really at the forefront. You can look at her as the person because again, creating the free press, but she's been right in the heart of the debate about bias in the media. Because she's not a conservative Republican.
18: Right.
16: In her life, she's been a liberal Democrat. That's who she, but she believed, and that was the story. And everybody listening right now, you know it. If you're a Democrat, you know it. And Scott Pelley had no idea who she was. It's not believable. And then the Leslie Stahl story. I mean, when she said, the worst thing she's ever experienced was the firing of Scott Pelley in her life. It's like, oh my God, what a blessed life you've lived.
17: Right.
16: If that's a coworker gets fired, that's the worst thing in your long life you've ever experienced. Again, I don't believe her.
17: No.
16: She's staying that because she wants to create this incredible drama, which again, if I'm CBS, I'm like, I don't want her.
17: All right. So CBS Evening News, Scott Pelley was no longer the anchor then. But CBS Evening News aired a story on the Twitter files December.
16: Well, of course they did.
17: 14th, 2022. And it was probably attacking the Elon Musk and the idea of the Twitter files. I don't know, but I'm just guessing. But he was working for CBS News at the time at 60 Minutes.
16: Right. It was a huge story.
17: There's no way he didn't learn it through the hallways. If it was on the evening news, they probably put it on the table for 60 Minutes at some point. I don't know if they ever aired anything on 60 Minutes.
16: It was one of the biggest stories of 2022.
18: Yes.
16: And no,
17: it was the change
16: right.
17: because it was after Elon Musk bought Twitter.
16: Right.
17: It was the change. In fact, without the Twitter files, there probably wouldn't have been much of the world would be saying, you know, oh, he's, you know, I mean, there's still many of them are still saying this. You know, he's just a, you know, someone who moved right. He's just a right winger, Elon Musk. And he's not justified. But when you, if you took a look at just the basics of what was found in the Twitter files, you have to be frightened as to what your government would do and did do during those years at Twitter.
16: Yeah. I mean, it was the,
17: it's probably
16: one of the biggest media stories.
17: Yeah, I don't know anybody that challenged the emails and the messages to you that came out and challenged the messages between like the FBI and the staff at Twitter at the time that was exposed, all that stuff that was exposed. The evidence itself, I don't know that anybody ever came out.
16: No, they attacked them personally.
17: Right.
16: But no, I don't think anybody ever did. But it was I'm looking back and I'm thinking to myself, you know, again, I go back maybe a few years. It may be the biggest, it might have been the biggest media story since the initial criticism of the Washington Post as the, you know, being criticized by the Nixon administration for Watergate.
17: Yeah, right.
16: Because that went on for a while. Those stories went on for a significant period of time. But, you know, Elon Musk taking over Twitter, the censoring, the FBI's involvement in it, what the Twitter files found out may be the biggest media story in the past half century, maybe even bigger than Watergate, because Watergate was just an investigation of a newspaper investigating a story. This was about government intrusion and government influence to censor what they didn't like through private organizations and private media outlets, and a ton of people that were anti one candidate involved in working in social media to help censor with a relationship, law enforcement, with a relationship to current law enforcement working in the FBI.
17: The closest 60 Minutes ever did on the Twitter files was a piece in November of 22, early November of 22, on social media and political polarization in America. Just generally speaking, the chat, the back and forth on social media. But there's no way. The following month, CBS Evening News, and again, he wasn't anchor then, Scott Pelley, but down the hallway at CBS Evening News, they did a story on it, and there's no way he didn't know about it then. Well, you're lying, Scott Pelley.
16: But that was just the report that came out. They had to do story after story.
17: Oh, yeah.
16: I'm assuming of the actual, remember, congressional hearings.
17: Yes.
16: Where you had, you know, Schellenberger out there, because they were part of it also, Schellenberger and Taibbi, especially, that were being attacked personally. And then remember what a big story it was. Was it Taibbi? Where the FBI showed up at his, or the IRS showed up at his door? Or was it Schellenberger? I can't remember who it was.
17: I can't remember which one it was, but it was one of those
16: right,
17: two.
16: Remember that whole thing?
17: They showed up the day he was testifying.
16: Right. The day he was testifying. And remember, they said it was about a refund or something. It was like, yeah, the IRS doesn't show up at your door like that.
17: Yeah, we owe you money.
16: And so it was such a big story, and Scott Pelley is trying to convince you that he didn't know about any of it. Well, then you're fired. You're fired because you're either lying or, it proves what I've said, you are in this insular bubble where you have no idea what the hell's going on in the world, and you're considered one of the major focus points of 60 Minutes.
17: You're a horrible liar.
16: Yeah.
17: You made up a lie that just makes you sound ignorant.
16: I know. It's just like, and I'm, that was the other
17: you
16: thing.
17: Know who
16: was there,
17: sounds
16: was
17: like?
16: There any, were there, was there any self, my thought was, is there any self-awareness here at all? Do you know what you're doing? Do you know how you're making yourself look like an idiot to anybody who has any type of basic intelligence at all? By the way, is he not childlike?
17: He really is. No, he is. He's a teenager who believes, he's that kind of teenager who believes he knows more than the parents.
16: Yeah.
17: And he's sounding like he's, I'm just Ron Burgundy. I just read what's on the front. I didn't know this Barry Weiss. I don't know who he is. It's a she. Oh, I'm just learning that. Good. Then your firing is justified.
16: Yes.
17: Because you're ignorant. It was a massive turn in social media. I believe it's what prompted Zuckerberg to eventually go on Rogan and say, well, yeah, they called us during the summer of, 2016 about the laptop, or 2020 about the laptop, and said there's going to be some misinformation. We need you to throttle that misinformation down. Zuckerberg, that was his version of the Facebook files, mm-hmm. basically. When he was on Rogan, I think maybe another interview or two, he might have said similar things. But basically, that this was a huge, huge, huge story. And by the way, if you didn't do it, it also explains the justification for change, big change, at your parent company, CBS News. Because that right there tells you, oh, I didn't even, so you guys never did a story on it. Because imagine that was Trump's FBI controlling all social media. Imagine that was Trump directing that, that a GOPer was directing that.

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0: We're on our radio. He's Eric Cronin, and I'm Gary McNamara. You know, the one thing when you look back at it here, where you know, we know Scott Pelley is lying when he said he didn't know who Barry Weiss was, because it was the biggest media story for a significant period of time, for over a year.
1: Yeah.
0: I mean, it was, and it's still huge today.
1: Yeah.
0: You know, purchasing it and then starting the Twitter files. And then remember, how many reports did Barry Weiss put out? How many installments of the Twitter file were there?
1: Oh, man.
0: One, two, three, four, 10, 15, 20 installments of the Twitter files.
1: It seemed like we were getting a new one all the time.
0: Right. We're released between December and March of 2023. It was a story that was out there every single day. And Democrats, as we talked about when the hearings took place, you know, the personal attacks on, you know, on Taibbi and Schellenberger, and then Schellenberger, which I forgot which one, got the visit from the IRS agents at his house.
1: The day he was testifying.
0: Wow. For Pelley to say he didn't know it.
1: Yeah.
0: Who she was. He's lying.
1: Fine.
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3: ABC News, I'm Dave Packer. The U.S. and Iran trading strikes for the second day in a row. The Pentagon says multiple targets were hit, including Iranian air defenses and communication systems, and Iran firing back, again taking aim at U.S. allies in the region. American forces intercepting missiles bound for Jordan.
4: President Trump renewing his threat to target Iran's power plants and bridges, warning Iran will pay the price for taking too long to negotiate a peace deal.
5: They keep tapping us along. They keep playing us for suckers.
4: A top Iranian official threatening to expand the war, saying of the U.S., we are not afraid of fighting losers.
3: ABC's Martha Raddatz. Inflation making a comeback as the Iran war pushes oil and gas prices higher. The consumer price index surging 4.2% over the last year. Billionaire Bill Gates voluntarily appearing before Congress Wednesday for a closed-door hearing over his relationship with Jeffrey Epstein. Gates has called it, quote, a mistake.
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1: We're Red Eye Radio. He's Eric Carly, and I'm Gary McNamara. The inflation numbers have come out. By the way, Mr. President, what not to say when an inflation report comes out. I love inflation.
2: Yeah.
1: Even if you say, because when the war is over, it will come down, you never say the words, I love inflation, because it will be used against every Republican coming up in November.
2: Yep. Yep. Yep. The second half of that will never be
1: right.
2: Put in the ads. It's the first half. And even though their side said it and tried to promote inflation as a good thing when it was over 9% and saying that means people are spending more money.
1: It's one of the reasons they lost.
2: Yeah.
1: One of the major reasons they lost.
2: Yep.
1: Again, this is politics 101.
2: Yeah.
1: And I'm sorry for people that say, well, Trump's not a politician. He is now.
2: Yes. I thought we were beyond that, but yeah, you're right.
1: Yeah,
2: we probably have to.
1: The words never to say, politics 101. You never say the words, I love inflation.
2: Yeah, no.
1: I love the inflation. You never say those words ever.
2: No.
1: No.
2: No, no, no.
1: Yeah, but he finished it up. Doesn't matter.
2: No, yeah.
1: You say, no, we all hate inflation, but, right?
2: You say inflation is transitory.
1: No. You don't say that
2: well,
1: either.
2: Well, in this case, you actually could say that it's temporary based on the war.
1: Do not say it's do not use the word transitory. Stay away from any T word.
2: As a result of our efforts in Iran, which will have a long-term benefit, which will mean a safe and prosperous United States, this is only temporary. And I'm telling you right now, it's going to be great. And we're going to take care of Iran, which gets us to the comments on Iran and the actions against Iran.
1: Which we'll get to in a minute here, but yeah. I just want to, let me just get to the problem. I think it was the Babylon Bee that had the headline.
2: Mm.
1: Let me just check here. By the way, I just looked up, main update, state flag with swastika, and it's a main state flag with a swastika.
2: Yeah.
1: Where was it yesterday? It was, I don't know, maybe it's not on the page. Maybe they just had it as on social media, but it was, people still looking for the benefit of the Iran war.
2: Yeah.
1: It was a Babylon Bee headline. Yeah. And again, I say that because Babylon Bee is a Christian pro-Trump.
2: Yeah.
1: And they're not anti-Trump at all.
2: No.
1: Parody website. So I saw that yesterday. I'm like, oh, boy. But when you look at it, just to look at the inflation numbers and then we'll get down to all the Iran stuff. The consumer price index increased 4.2% last year relative to a year earlier, the highest annual inflation rate since April of 23, and an increase from 3.8% in April. 60% of it, though, because of energy prices.
2: Yeah.
1: Okay. Right, so you look at it and you can say, all right, the economically speaking, the economists looked at it and said, well, really can't get anything on this because the energy prices are so much of it. Right at the moment, I don't care about, it's not the economic issues that's number one to me. It's the political issue of how this will hurt you in November. And that's why when he said, oh, I love the inflation, it's like, oh, God, please just shut up. But when you look at it, food from home still up 2.7%. Food away from home up 3.5%. That's interesting because food away from home normally the last couple of months has been lower than food food at home. It's actually been lower.
2: Yeah, but there have been some fast food menu adjustments, I think, during that period, which is why that may have happened.
1: Energy up 23.5%, gasoline 40.5%, of course. Electricity, 5.9%. Pipe gas, 3%. Apparel, you know, you look at it now as we get closer to, you know, well, I mean, with schools ending, for example, just is ending on the East Coast. It's been out for a few weeks, but still you've got over the summer looking for school stuff. Apparel up 4.8%. Rent of primary residence, 2.9%. New vehicles and used cars down. That's because they're not selling. You saw the OEMs a couple of weeks ago said, expect a bad year.
2: Yeah.
1: Right. You had motor vehicle maintenance and repair, 6.1%. Motor vehicle insurance up, 6.1%. Airfare, 26.7%. Medical care services, 3.8%. And so, I mean, you look at those numbers and you can throw out the numbers and say this, you know, it's you take out the energy prices and it's not that bad. Economically speaking, you can say that if the war ends in a month and gasoline prices come down. My major concern right now, as I said, everything I'm focused on is I want the Republicans to win. Any criticism I have towards Republicans and the administration is based on one thing. Not that I want the Democrats to win. I want the Republicans to win. And it seems like at times they are not as focused as the members of their party wish them to be.
2: You know, I'm thinking in my mind, looking at the calendar, if you were going to do what needs to be done and complete the mission in Iran, which I believe should include two main items, and that is taking the regime out and then getting the securing and getting and keeping the uranium, that two-tier mission, I'm thinking to myself, well, I mean, you probably could do it in 8 weeks, but I don't know. That seems like a short period for me. But let's just say you could do it in 8 weeks. That still basically gets you to mid-August. Prices start dropping on energy late August. The driving season will be ending in late August. And then you start seeing then the energy prices because of heating oil, just natural demand, would come back as the months start to cool. But the point would be is that if you could get that mission done, you might be able to settle the markets. But I don't even know if you have that kind of time. Even if you could get the mission done in 8 weeks, you're asking for the public to have the perception of, I saw gas at 313 the other day. And I thought to myself,
1: I paid 320, which is really a dollar lower than it was.
2: Yeah. And so, and the president, in fact, told us yesterday why that was.
1: Right.
2: They have been sneaking oil through the Strait of Hormuz all along, and Iran just discovered it, and the supply, and he said it was millions of barrels a day. So if the supply, again, if there was this glut,
1: a total of 100 million barrels, which would be 5 days supply for the United States,
2: right? And if you're looking at that, you know, that effort, if there was some kind of offshore glut or whatever, which has happened, you know, I didn't hear anything like that. But this was a secretive mission, he said. No lights on the freighters, nothing. So he said Iran found out about it or they'd still be doing it. Is that more justification of, all right, you're going to have to control the Strait of Hormuz? The down pilots is one thing, but beyond that, you've got to control Iran. You've got to control the regime. You've got to get the mission done. There's no discussion. There is no deal to be had with Iran. No one believes that. And the administration knows that. So trying to kick the can until November 3rd is a futile effort. You're going to have a two-tier mission. You take out the regime and you get control of all of the uranium. And I don't know if that can be done right now. I'm just throwing this out. That's in order to complete conquering Iran, that's what you're going to have to do. And then, of course, maintain the Strait of Hormuz.
1: Look, the president yesterday said what the biggest supporters of what he has done, you know, initially what he did in Iran, have been saying all along. In fact, if you look at the New York Post editorial, which we read on the air yesterday, the New York Post editorial said that Trump's advisors need to stop, you know, having the United States look like suckers. And the president said yesterday,
2: yeah,
1: he said those words.
2: Yep.
1: Iran is playing us for suckers,
2: yep,
1: which means they're playing you for a sucker.
2: Yeah.
1: Because you're the only one that matters. You're the guy running
2: this
1: the whole
2: is all
1: thing.
2: About you. You're the,
1: so, yep. So Trump came out and said, they're playing me for a sucker,
2: yeah,
1: which is exactly. And so everything that he has been saying, all the 38 times that the New York Post actually counted that he has said we're close to a deal, was all BS. All of it.
2: They were stalling. If you were helping them, if you were stalling and believing the talks were going anywhere, you were helping them do whatever that was.
1: By the way, I'm saying Iran was BSing. You're not BSing if you believe it. If Trump believed it. I don't know whether. Here's my point. Did Trump really believe it, or was he just doing that politically because he was trying, he thought it was politically advantageous to keep promoting it, even if he knew we weren't close to a deal?
2: It's hard to know.
1: I don't know.
2: And I thought for the first few weeks, this gives you room for a very important intel mission. Let the dust settle. But we're so far past that. Now it is. Iran's had time to, according to reports and satellite photos, start to dig out the rubble of those missile sites and possibly make progress at getting the uranium. Now, it's been told by the administration, and I think a couple of people in the media said, well, they don't have the equipment to get all the uranium. I don't know that. I don't know what equipment they're being supplied by China, by Russia. The Israelis have been hanging out in Azerbaijan with troops there. That was discovered, and that's the land, basically the land between Russia and Iran. You have to go through Azerbaijan if you're going to move by land. And so, it's hard to know what's going on and what they're being supplied with, what Iran has. I think, again, the first few weeks, it's heavy intel mission to find out what's left when the dust settles. But if you do believe that they're at the table and they want a meaningful deal, first of all, you're a sucker to believe it, that they would ever abide by the deal.
1: Right. Because they'll write a deal, they'll put it down on paper, and then just, you know, okay, all right, well, now it's going to be 60 days or 90 days where we come to a, you know, a ceasefire. Remember, because it was a ceasefire and then a peace deal 60 to 90 days down the road or whatever.
2: Yeah, right.
1: And they're like, fine, we'll just keep breaking it all the way then.
2: Right.
1: And that's the whole point. Even when the president said, because it seemed like he was coming out strong yesterday, you know, and then it was like, I got a call. They called me directly and they're ready to deal and they better, otherwise we bomb the S out of them tomorrow.
2: No.
1: And it's just like, well, no, they're extending this. They're extending it.
2: There's no deal to be had.
1: They're extending it.
2: There's no deal to be had.
1: Right.
2: Take out the regime.
1: All there is the United States setting the terms and verifying it.
2: Yeah. And the regime has to be gone, because even if we have the uranium, the regime is going to fund, if you let them play in the oil game, they're going to fund their proxies.
1: Which
2: and
1: will
2: you know
1: be
2: that.
1: Attacking the United States.
2: Yes.
1: We are Red Eye Radio.
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0: We are Whatever Radio. He's our Carlin. I'm Gary McNamara. Just real quickly looking at the latest reports of what might be going on overnight, and there was, you know, some of the reports that over Israel and Jordan, whatever, that there were other, mm-hmm. you know, missiles and,
1: right.
0: and things like that.
1: Right.
0: And that I was reading that on X, you know, I haven't seen it, just went to Fox News, haven't seen an update on it, but we'll do some research on that to find out the latest on that. Because as we know, even after the, and by the way, those helicopter pilots, you read the story on that, they were awful lucky. The drone, the explosives in the drone didn't blow up.
1: Yeah. Right. With
0: the helicopter right between them.
1: Right. Yeah.
0: And so
1: yeah, that story is
0: That's
1: wild.
0: It was wild. So it's going to be interesting to see what happens in the next 36 hours.

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8: From ABC News. I'm Sherry Preston. The deadline from President Trump to Iran, agree to a peace deal today or face more strikes. This after U.S. forces launched a fresh round of attacks on Iranian targets after the president said Iran would have to, in his words, pay the price for waiting too long to agree to a deal. ABC's Karen Waugh in Washington.
9: A new barrage of U.S. missiles striking multiple targets in Iran, including surveillance, communications, and air defense sites. In this new warning from President Trump, telling Fox News, if the Iranians don't sign a peace deal, then the U.S. will bomb the expletive out of them tomorrow. Trump now acknowledging the fragile two-month ceasefire with Iran is, quote, the most violated ceasefire in the history of the world.
8: The teenager in Texas convicted of killing a fellow high schooler at a track meet is now promising to appeal. ABC's Trevor Ault.
10: In this new filing, Carmelo Anthony does say he needs to be appointed an appellate attorney because he says he doesn't have any money. Now, this case generated a large response right from the beginning, and with that, hundreds of thousands of dollars were fundraised for Carmelo Anthony's defense, including some money that came in after yesterday's conviction, but that online fundraiser has now been shut down.
8: Anthony was sentenced to 35 years. A new warning from the head of the most AI biggest AI company on the planet, Anthropic CEO Dario Amodei, tells ABC News the time is now to put up guardrails.
11: I think we're building it. The onus is on us, right? I think the government has a role in setting standards, in helping us identify and track down threats. So the government has to do its part as well, and I think government is starting to do its part. But the onus primarily falls on us.
8: And wow, wow, wow, what a game for the NBA Finals.
12: That's it! It's over! The greatest comeback in NBA playoff history! The Knicks pull off the miracle comeback!
8: And the call on ABC after the Knicks erased a 29-point deficit and beat the Spurs 107-106 at the Garden. 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
8: About 100 million of us are under threat from severe storms today. Missouri seeing at least 5 tornadoes, but no damage or injuries. Underway now in Southern California, the trial of a man accused of starting the destructive Palisades wildfire. Prosecutors say Jonathan Rindernecht started the fire over his anger toward wealthy people. $10,000 reward now being offered for any information on a burning cross that was left in a Chicago park, Grant Park downtown. Police have released a picture of a person of interest. First game of the 2026 World Cup today in Mexico City. The U.S., Canada, and Mexico teaming up to host the tournament. And in Atlanta, where games start in a few days, security stepping up. ABC's Jonathan O'Brien's there.
15: Even though the first match isn't until Monday, the city's operations center is activated. Atlanta Police Chief Darren Sheerbaum says all of the department's 1,800 sworn officers, along with 500 civilian staff, will be working during the World Cup period.
16: We're going to continue to respond to every 911 call that will be going to our 911 center, and we will be proactively fighting crime and keeping the peace in Atlanta, Georgia.
15: The department has also sworn in more than 170 officers from neighboring jurisdictions to assist during the games. Jonathan O'Brien, ABC News, Atlanta.
8: NFL superstar Patrick Mahomes becomes the league's first $500 million man. He has signed a new deal with the Chiefs that kicks in next season. It is worth more than $500 million, and the contract runs through 2033. Sherry Preston, ABC News.
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1: Now, it's Red Eye Radio. Gary McNamara and Eric Hurley talk about everything from politics to social issues and news of the day. 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
18: All across America, we are Red Eye Radio. He is Eric Hurley and I'm Gary McNamara. Welcome and good morning.
19: Hello.
18: Yeah, it wasn't the best day for the president. Then he looks like he's backing off on Pulte as the head of DNI.
19: Yeah.
18: He's just too much pressure on that one coming from his own party on that. I have no idea why he picked him.
19: Well,
18: to do it. And part of the discussion is whether the DNI is even an office that needs to be in the federal government. I do like that.
19: Well, you know, you have 18 intel agencies, and my question would be, I mean, we have leaders of those other intel agencies. John Ratcliffe is doing a good job, I think, at CIA. And I naturally thought they would ask Ratcliffe. But what I just said may have overqualified him, which is to say they need him at the CIA more than they need him as DNI. And is the DNI, has it become more of a clerical position? I don't think that it is. But do you need, do you actually need that position filled? I don't know. But many in the GOP thought the nominee wasn't qualified, and so it looks like they're backing off. We'll see who the next nominee is, I guess.
18: But like I said, when he said yesterday, I love the inflation. Doesn't matter what he said afterwards. The Democrats will use that all the way up to the election. You want to vote for a Republican? Here it is. We love inflation, just like the Republicans use the whole transitory thing against Biden,
19: right,
18: and everything about inflation back then. Just a horrible move. And then when we come to the war in Iran yesterday, where the president really verified what every critic that has been on his side has said, when he said, they're playing us for suckers.
19: Yeah.
18: Which means they're playing me for a sucker.
19: Yeah.
18: And he made it sound like he's not going to allow himself to do that again. But then he said, they called me. They called when we did it. They called me. And it's like, and if there's not a deal, well, then we'll bomb the S out of them tomorrow.
19: Don't try and walk the fence for the markets if that's your approach, if that's what you're trying to accomplish.
18: Well, the fact is when, and I didn't count it, when the New York Post came out and said, we've been close to a deal 38 times. I'm like, okay, no wonder everybody's tired about it. No wonder it's almost like, crying wolf.
19: Mm-hmm.
18: You say it so much that we're here, and you're not there. And then this all happens, and then you go back and say, well, they called us, so now they're serious about doing it. And it's like, no. And when we even looked at the deal that they talked about a few weeks ago, which was, okay, not a peace deal yet, but a ceasefire, and then whatever it was, and then 60 days or a indeterminate amount of time, I don't know what the exact amount of time would have been, in order to have a peace deal, to get rid of the nuclear weapons. And everybody went stalling. And now he said yesterday, they've been playing me all along.
19: Yeah.
18: And it's like, that's what everybody on your side has, not the opposition. Right. Everybody on your side has been telling you this.
19: Yep.
18: And, why is that? Why have you allowed yourself to be played by the Iranians? It's not like they were trustworthy before the war.
19: No, there was no reason they were going to be trustworthy now, no matter how much you bombed the S out of them.
18: And then when, this beginning of this week, when he went after Israel for defending themselves, said Israel's not the problem. When he was trying to make the moral equivalency or trying to make the case that both sides, Israel and Iran, need to stop fighting as if the United States wasn't part of it.
19: Mm-hmm.
18: These are all bizarre statements that don't make any sense. And as and then when our helicopter is attacked, it's like, okay, we're going to go in and we're going to strike back. Well, you're telling Israel not to strike back, and you're striking back, and they're hitting, they're hitting their home country.
19: Right.
18: They're hitting places within their own country. And it's just, again, it's become a cluster here where you initially had clarity as to what the president wanted.
19: Yeah.
18: And now you don't even know.
19: At least in words.
18: But the one thing is, well, what does Iran want? Iran wants to stretch this out as long as possible.
19: Or like the alien in Independence Day through the glass.
18: Yeah, I want you to, telling, I want you to die. What Bill do you want Pullman, from us? I want you to
19: die.
18: Yeah, I mean,
19: if you ask Iran what they want, death to America. Right. That's what they've been screaming at. Is anybody not paying attention? It's 47 years. It's not like they started screaming that in March.
18: And one of the things being asked by the president's supporters, what do you want? What would you view as the deal? When the president said, 10 days ago, they've given us, Iran's given us our guarantee they want to get rid of it. It means nothing.
19: Nothing.
18: Stop talking guarantees or a deal. Start talking about how you will verify everything, because that's the only thing that matters is the verification of it. And then you have to explain to your own party that if they agree to a deal, that you'll allow the money to start flowing again, that will go right back to the proxies that will be used to attack the United States.
19: That's why the mission has to be a two-tier approach. The regime has to be gone, and we have to have the uranium.
18: Well, that's what the president stated his goal was in that 8-minute speech.
19: Yep.
18: And then afterwards talked about the only thing acceptable is unconditional surrender. There is no deal in an unconditional surrender.
19: Now,
18: one of the things, as we've criticized with this president, whether it came, you know, domestically, the Doge checks and the tariff checks and everything else, we said, don't overpromise and underdeliver. Don't do it.
19: Well, and on national defense, don't ever do that.
18: No.
19: Because you come off as weak and everything falls on you. Everything, all the bucks stop with you. You're commander in chief. And you get all the credit for taking Iran out and taking the old Ayatollah out. But if you don't finish the job, you get zero credit for any of it.
18: Trump needs a new Iran strategy, editorial board Wall Street Journal. After weeks of insisting a deal with Iran is around the corner, President Trump may be admitting the reality. The regime is tapping the U.S. along in negotiations, he said Wednesday. The president has given diplomacy a chance, but they keep playing us for suckers. That's a quote from the president yesterday, he added. Is Mr. Trump ready at last for a new approach? For 9 weeks, a ceasefire has let Iran dictate events in the Gulf. The regime gets to start each skirmish, shooting at U.S. forces, U.S. allies, or commercial ships, then decides when the exchange ends. Iran also has used Hezbollah to fire on Israel, only to cite the resulting fighting in Lebanon as an excuse to stall talks with the U.S. Each prior Iranian attack has sent Mr. Trump racing to de-escalate. This meant forcing ceasefires in Lebanon and then blaming Israel when Hezbollah kept on shooting, or playing down Iranian fire on U.S. troops as a trifle, meriting love taps in reply. Iran's large strike on the Kuwaiti's airport was not a big deal, Mr. Trump said. He said the same of Iran's Sunday strike on Israel, urging it not to reply since the missiles didn't hurt anybody. That logic leads to trouble. Only by a miracle did two U.S. pilots survive after an Iranian drone struck and burned inside their Apache helicopter near the Strait of Hormuz on Monday. Yet Mr. Trump's early reaction was to say this too, quote, it wasn't a big deal. Criticize the idea of returning to war and have the U.S. Central Command announce that its response would be proportional. CENTCOM says it hit 20 air defense targets on Tuesday and Iran fired back in the Gulf, given Israel had also hit reconstituted Iranian air defenses. The combined effort could prepare for something larger, but Mr. Trump limited Israel's strikes and previewed his own in public. When the U.S. says proportional, Iran hears weak, as we said yesterday. Mm. Offering the regime such forward guidance signals that Mr. Trump still fears a return to war. Iran may reply with greater force if he strikes again, as the president said he would do as early as Wednesday night. Mr. Trump won't want to hear it, but he has been dancing to Iran's tune. He will have to break from it or go down as losing the war politically, despite the early military gains. It's not too much to say Mr. Trump faces similar choice as the one that Bush faced in Iraq in 2006-2007. The insurgency was winning, and Mr. Bush needed to shift his strategy or accept defeat. He chose the surge that broke the insurgency, and the U.S. was able to maintain influence in Iraq in that region. Mr. Trump had hoped for Iranian concessions, but he abandoned much of his leverage by showing he would not continue a return to war. Iran's regime has taken advantage, as Mr. Trump now acknowledges. The president also said Wednesday that a U.S. secret mission since May has helped 200 ships and 100 million barrels of oil escape the Strait of Hormuz. We took out the other night 22 ships late at night with no lights. That's why oil is $85 a barrel. That's progress and essentially a resumption of Project Freedom. While the U.S. blockade of Iranian ports imposes severe costs on the regime, but the strait is still largely closed to commercial shipping. Some 130 130 ships went through the Hormuz each day pre-war. So, but there you go. Goes the way for Mr. Trump to right the ship is to go on offense, and that means more pounding Iran.
20: Yep.
18: So there you go. You know, so you can sit there and criticize the critics of the president, but the president just verified that the critics that were pro-Trump and pro-Iran were actually correct. And how do we know that? Because the president said it yesterday.
19: Well, he basically quoted the New York Post.
18: Yeah.
19: So there you have it. I mean, you and I have been looking at this. Everybody, I think some of our listeners believe we have an insider, or we're insiders at the White House, because we say something and quite often something happens the next day. But all we're doing is observing reality. That's all we're doing. This isn't hard.
18: And understanding the reality of Iran and and the Islamic jihad mentality.
19: You and I have been through this for 47 years.
18: Yeah, this isn't new stuff.
19: No.
18: And
19: I don't want to, you know, and honestly, almost like erasing everything up until recently with what he's saying about Iran and stalls and the 38 times of saying they've got a deal and then saying I love inflation made you wonder if Joe Biden's back in control.
18: Yeah,
19: as if he ever were.
18: It was a bad day yesterday.
19: It wasn't
18: a good week for the president.
19: You cannot have that.
18: Nope.
19: And you have to go to work and complete the mission because you can't afford to lose your base. If they're not motivated, we've seen that before. If the GOP base, the rank and file voter, is not motivated in November, if they have no confidence, they won't show up. We've seen that before. We don't want that. I want the GOP to win. And even then, if they win, you're still going to have a ton of challenges because you're not going to have a super majority in the House or the Senate. So you have to start with the win. And you cannot piss off your base. Stop.
18: No.
19: This is national security.
18: And as we've seen, you know, and you know it because you don't see online.
19: Right.
18: You know, and that's where, you know, the influencers.
19: Right.
18: Nobody is saying, you know, they may say now if Trump goes back in, yeah, good, you know, good for you.
19: Right.
18: But nobody. I haven't seen one influencer. And these influencers are the cheerleaders of the president on anything that he does.
19: Right.
18: They've been completely quiet for the last week.
19: Yep.
18: Last couple of weeks, really, on Iran.
19: Right.
18: We are Red Eye Radio.
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22: Agriculture Secretary Brooke Rollins Wednesday, testifying before the Senate Agriculture Committee. She notes ethanol made from corn as a prime example of value-added, as several foreign markets have biofuel demand from consumers and regulatory objectives.
23: Sat down with some ethanol buyers in England, and as so many of these countries, whether we agree with them or not, but they have put themselves into a certain category of reaching certain numbers on carbon, etc. It is our farmers in America that will be, I believe, the most benefited from those rules around the world. We're already going to break records this year on corn exports. Ethanol exports are going to break records, but I think it's just the beginning of the opportunity.
22: I'm Rod Bain reporting for the U.S. Department of Agriculture in Washington, D.C.
19: This report brought to you by Cenex Fuels and Lubes.
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0: Radio. He's Art Carney, and I'm Gary McNamara. And look, the danger for this president, because he is the leader of the Republican Party, is when he ran, people looked at him and said, people voted for him because they said, this guy cares about the working man.
1: Yeah, right. Yeah.
0: And that's where, you know, and he cares about Americans. He cares about the, remember the whole thing. Trump relates more to the construction worker than the actual, you know, the CEOs.
1: Yep.
0: That's who he really relates to.
1: Yep.
0: And that's how he really came to prominence here. You cannot, if that's been your brand, you can't sit there and say, oh, I love the inflation.
1: You can't.
0: You just can never say those words. No matter what you say afterwards, it doesn't matter.
1: That doesn't disarm anything.
0: Right. You can't do that.
1: No.
0: And, you know, and when he's talking about ballrooms or going to Knick games, I'm going to have another rally, or what was the other one? Trying to think what was the other one that he was talking about. You come across as going, you care more about the imagery of being president than actually what you said you wanted to do for us. That's the danger that he is creating. And I want Republicans to win, and I want Trump to be successful. None of it comes, as anybody knows, from the fact that we don't want them to be successful.
1: No, I want them to win. I don't want the GOP to win to keep the GOP in power necessarily, as much as I want them to give him the power to finish his agenda on a number of things in the rest of his second term.
0: The whole UFC fight at the White House.
1: Yeah.
0: Stop it.
1: Yeah.
0: Stop it. Nobody gives a damn about that.
1: Right.
0: Stop it. I mean, just stop it. You're coming off. That's what I say. Stop coming off as an elitist. You did the opposite. That's how you became president the first time. You cared. You know, you cared about the success of the small guy. And now you're saying inflation doesn't matter. And look at all the things that we're doing to have fun. Stop it.
1: You have to finish on national defense. You have to finish the job. There is no half measure.
0: Yep.
1: There is no half measure. And you can't pause it because of an election. You'll lose your base.
0: Yeah.
1: You're finding that out very quickly. There's no deal to be had with Iran. None. The regime has to be gone. We need the uranium in our hands. Period. And I don't believe that's going to be a short-term thing.
0: Well,
1: because we don't know how deep the ties. We're told 4,000. It could be 10,000. It could be 100,000.
0: But in order to do
1: loyal
0: that,
1: to the regime.
0: In order to do that.

0: don't you have to get rid of the regime? It's like, you know, they've already said we've had regime change. Well, yeah, to what the exact same thing.
1: Yeah, that's my whole point.
0: It's the exact same people. So you need to kill this level of government. If you're talking about succeeding, you had to kill the first level of government, the second, the third, the fourth, the fifth, the sixth, the seventh.
1: No, the entire regime has to be gone.
0: By stopping, as he did 10 weeks ago,
1: the loyalists rise to the top. Yep. You can't have any loyalists standing, period. You can't.
0: Because remember, your goal was unconditional surrender from them.
1: Yep.
0: He said it. We didn't.

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2: ABC News, I'm Sherry Preston. Another round of airstrikes targeting Iran after President Trump warned Tehran would pay the price for stalled peace negotiations. Iran responding with strikes targeting Bahrain, Kuwait, Jordan. ABC's Alex Stone with the economic impact of the conflict.
3: Renewed fighting comes as there is new evidence the war is driving up prices for Americans at home. Inflation jumping to 4.2%. That's the highest level in 3 years. The president was asked if he was concerned about the latest numbers.
4: No, I love it. The numbers were great. You know what I really love? I love the inflation.
3: The president saying inflation will plunge when the war is over, but when that will be is not clear.
2: Severe storms sweeping through the Midwest on Wednesday, knocking out power to hundreds of thousands and causing more than 1,000 flight delays and cancellations. The New York Knicks overcoming a 29-point deficit to win Game 4 of the NBA Finals. Greatest comeback in NBA playoff history. Knicks lead the series.
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1: And he is Eric Harley, and I'm Gary McNamara. Coming up in just a minute, the gestating parent back in the news again. Coming up in just a minute.
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1: You know, we did get some great when we talked about the whole gestating parent thing. Guys, I got to go back and find it. We got some of our listeners had some great.
2: Oh, yeah.
1: They had some great stuff on it. But
2: yeah.
1: It's back again.
2: Okay.
1: Officials in America's most populated township are taking urgent action to stop a Democrat-backed bill in New York State that would replace mother and father with gender-neutral parental terms. The emergency resolution from Hempstead Township comes just days after the New York legislature passed a bill that would replace mother with the term gestating parent and father with non-gestating parent. It would also change paternity to parentage. Democrats say the measure is an effort to be more inclusive of the state's residents with non-traditional gender identities. It is now waiting action from Democrat Governor Kathy Hochul. And to show you how important that was, we played the audio cut of Hochul, about a week ago? And she just said, well, I don't know about the bill, and we'll all decide that later on. And she wouldn't answer the question.
2: You know, if you were to take this to the national level, to the federal level, that would mean that on our biggest of bombs, we'd have to change that to the gestating parent of all bombs. You couldn't call it the Moab. That it just complicates so many things. And by the way, it's just stupid. Let's start with reality. It's what? Just stupid.
1: Why, you gestating parent F word?
2: That's right. That's, you know, I said that when we first did this story. That's going to change one curse word dramatically.
1: Yes.
2: It will take the impact out of it dramatically. As Mitch Hedberg used to say, you can't have an argument in a tent because you can't slam the flap shut. Well, you're going to take all of the steam out of that one curse word.
1: Hempstead Township Supervisor John Ferretti told Fox News Digital the legislation is woke nonsense. As a father of two, it was an insult to me and to my wife, Ferretti said in an interview. As soon as I learned, the first thing I did was bring my wife into our bedroom and said, look what they did up in Albany. They're eliminating the terms mother and father from state law.
2: That's not very romantic.
1: His 9-year-old daughter overheard the conversation and got upset, asking her non-gestating parent, can I still call you dad? It really hit close to home, he continued. We need to take a stand in the town of Hempstead, the largest township in America, and make sure, I'm not really sure what that means, by the way, and make sure we make it clear, because it's been said over and over again in this article,
2: right.
1: The largest township in America,
2: okay, right.
1: And make sure that we make it clear to not just the residents of the town of Hempstead, but to residents throughout New York State, that we won't stand for this kind of woke nonsense. While the 2026 legislative session ended last week, Hochul has until the end of the year to sign the bill into law. Hochul told reporters last week she had not yet reviewed the proposal because this would take a lot, you know, the review of it. I mean, mother, gestating parent. Father, non-gestating parent. That's it.
3: Pretty simple.
1: I need to review this and I need to study this and we need to all get together with a group of my advisors and take a blah, blah, blah, blah, blah, blah, blah, blah, blah, blah.
3: She really tries hard to walk that fence. It's not that hard.
1: See, I've known of her for a while because I'm from that area.
3: And you never have to, you know, here's the thing.
1: She may be dumber than Scott Pelley. You know, I don't want to be sexist here. You know, it's got nothing to do with, you know, whether that the fact that she's a, you know, gestating person and he's a non-gestating person.
3: Or whether she's past her prime, as Don Lemon would say. We wouldn't say that.
1: Right.
3: He said it.
1: Right.
3: He asked the question one time or made a comment.
1: She's past her prime.
3: She past her? We wouldn't. That would be wrong. I would just say she's old.
1: By the way, that's not unfair.
3: Because
1: you just haven't thrown that at her because she's a woman. You've thrown that at me many times.
3: Yeah. You know what old people are? They're old. We call them old people.
1: Well, why don't you call me something else? Because the other thing I call you is you're an old person or you're dead.
3: You know, turn it around.
1: Be happy that you're old.
3: I don't think you're past your prime. I keep hoping you get better. There's always room for improvement. Look, I don't know if she's past her prime. I know she's old.
1: Jeez, I'm older than her.
3: Yeah, how old is she?
1: 67.
3: Yeah, she's old. She's a senior. She's old. It's okay to say that. She's a senior. She's old.
1: We don't bring anything into it except
3: age.
1: The capacity of their mind.
3: She may not be past her prime. Right. I think the people in New York are hoping it gets better.
1: The supervisor said the emergency resolution in Hempstead is intended to ensure the town continues to recognize the term mother and father in its own laws and policies, regardless of whether the state measure ultimately becomes law. We're taking a stand because we will not allow woke Democrat liberals in New York State and the New York State Legislature to erase a traditional family. They did not pass a law that adds language. They passed a law that erases mother and father from certain statutes under New York State law, and that is completely unacceptable. If Albany wants to add additional language to their state laws, they could have added additional language, and we would not be discussing this right now. Instead, they chose to erase mother and father and replace it, and we won't stand for that.
3: Yeah,
1: already said the resolution has garnered support among Republican lawmakers representing Nassau County, including the Assembly Minority Leader and others, which in New York State really means diddly and squat.
3: Exactly.
1: What the Republicans think.
3: Yeah.
1: Let's see. As in Kathy Hochul's New York, mom is now defined as gestating parent. Well, as one legislator said, the fight marks the latest cultural flashpoint involving Hempstead, a Republican-led township of roughly, no wonder, it's a township of 800,000 residents in Long Island.
3: The country's largest township, I heard.
1: Okay, all right.
3: On the radio a few minutes ago.
1: Well, that impresses me, 800,000. Now, that you are the largest. I don't know of another town larger than 800,000.
3: Well, shouldn't they graduate to cityship?
1: And within Nassau County, Hempstead officials previously backed measures, including a push to keep biological males from competing in girls and women's sports. So there you go.
3: All right.
1: God, what idiots. But the point is, they're not going to stop, which is why we are so passionate and critical of Republicans and the administration when they do something that we believe could result in them losing in November.
3: Yeah.
1: Because the other side on the issues are insane.
2: There's so much stuff that you can put in your ads, so much material to just fill your ads, them in their own words. All you need is an editor. A 10-year-old YouTuber could put your ads together.
1: Yeah. I'm looking at this here. Said Maggie McNeely with Concerned Women for America Legislative Action Committee. It's just absurd, but also inherently dehumanizing. It reduces women to just their reproductive organs. But women are so much more than that. They are individuals with unique abilities and capabilities. And yes, motherhood is one of the greatest things that a woman can be. Being a mother is an incredible gift.
2: No, I mean, you know, that she hits it right there. That's the point. Mom isn't just about giving birth.
1: You know, I told the story last week, about a week ago, maybe a little longer than that. I talked to an old boss of mine who's a liberal, but always said I'm not a crazy liberal when I worked for him decades ago.
2: Mm-hmm.
1: And I had total editorial control and everything else. He hired me. He's the one that hired me. He liked what I, he you know what he said? He goes, your audience likes you. That's why he hired me.
2: Yeah.
1: And this goes back a long time ago. But we got into a conversation. We don't very often. I mean, we've never really got into a political conversation, you know, since we've really worked together. And he just started egging me on about, you know, this is on, you know, messaging back and forth. And I was just, you know, playing with him, whatever. And he goes, well, what do you think? What do you think? You know, because he was saying, you know, would I vote for Tallarico over Paxton? And I said, no. I go, look, here's why I won't vote for a Democrat. And I laid it all out. And I put, and I think, number one, when I said identity politics is the racism of the Democratic Party, they've institutionalized racism, and the radical transgender movement is as misogynist and sexist as anything that I've ever seen in my life. And I said, you've basically the misogyny, and I think he really got upset. I think I really got him upset. And I told him what I don't like about Republicans and what I disagree with the administration about. Because I tell people what I believe. I don't care what party you're in.
2: Right.
1: If you're wrong, you're wrong.
2: Yeah.
1: You know, and sure, we can have the debate whether I'm right, as we always do.
2: Yeah.
1: Whether I'm right or you're right or we're both right or whatever. But the fact is, I've never seen, and I dare anybody, you know, to defend and say what the Democrats have done with the radical transgender movement isn't the most misogynist and sexist thing that has happened in this country in, I don't know, maybe 80 years when it comes to women.
2: Yeah.
1: It's absolutely horrible what they have done. It actually became the women's rights issue. But I laid out, you know, where I stand on the issues and where I disagree with both parties, but where I agree with both parties, and the fact that I will still always vote Republicans because of the insanity of those issues with the Democrats. And he just goes, he wrote something, and then about an hour later, he wrote back to me. He goes, did you just cut and paste that? Because that just sounds like, you know, MAGA doctrine. I just went, oh, my God. He's angry.
2: After all these years, he still doesn't get what you do for a living?
1: Yeah, he doesn't. No, he doesn't. It was, I think I got to him because I accused the party that he supports of institutionalizing racism, misogyny, and sexism.
2: Mm-hmm.
1: Which is what Democrats believe they're completely against, yet it's exactly what they're for.
2: He should listen to the show.
1: Yeah, I agree.
2: We only mandate that you listen every night, the entire show every night. That's all we care about. And listen to the replay, because there may be something you miss. So listen to the podcast during the day. If you stay up all night, if you can't stay up all night, quit your job.
1: But it's right there. It reduces women to just their reproductive organs. And we've seen, like I said, the radical transgender movement is even worse than this.
2: Yeah. Right.
1: Yeah. Complete, total misogyny and sexism.
2: Yep.
1: We are Red Eye Radio.
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0: Eric Cronin. I'm Gary McNamara. I see Stephen A. Smith and the president are going back and forth.
1: Yeah.
0: At it. Stephen A. Smith said the president shouldn't have gone to the New York Knicks game last week, and then boom, it's been back and forth. Trump, latest one, called him a low IQ individual and not that smart. And just for entertainment purposes, I would like to get two of them in the same room together.
2: Oh, I'd love that. I'd love that. Hey, if you can do a deal with Iranians, you could do a deal with Stephen A. Smith. Come on.
3: Yeah. Oh, my gosh.
2: That would be fun.
3: Oh, my
2: gosh. And where would it be?
0: He's an arrogant fool and a low IQ individual, he said, of Stephen A. Smith. I'd love that to happen. Just put both of them in a room and go.
2: Yeah.
0: That's the cage match they should have at the White House.
2: Oh, there you go. Yeah. Just have a big debate fest.

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6: ABC News. I'm Sherry Preston. Iran's foreign ministry condemning overnight U.S. attacks in a statement this morning, describing them as a flagrant violation of international law that had effectively rendered the April ceasefire meaningless. ABC's Alex Stone.
7: In a new wave of fighting, despite the ceasefire, the U.S. military unleashing attacks on Iran.
8: We're going to be attacking them and attacking them very hard.
7: The president making it clear the attacks will continue with the goal of forcing Iran to negotiate a deal. Iran now responding to the latest U.S. attacks. Iran's Revolutionary Guard also claiming to have completely closed the Strait of Hormuz due to, quote, insecurity in the region. That's a claim the U.S. denies.
6: The war driving up prices for food, clothing, energy, and especially gas. The latest inflation numbers show prices are 4.2% higher than they were 1 year ago. The latest Jeffrey Epstein confidant questioned on Capitol Hill, Microsoft co-founder Bill Gates.
9: Gates telling Congress he sought the relationship with Epstein to raise funds to promote global health care. But he says Epstein never produced any wealthy donors as promised, and that Epstein tried to use information about my infidelities to pressure Gates to continue their relationship, which he said ended in 2014.
6: ABC's Pierre Thomas. Severe storm sweeping through the Midwest on Wednesday, knocking out power to hundreds of thousands and causing more than 1,000 flight delays and cancellations. It was the greatest comeback in NBA history. The New York Knicks overcoming a 29-point deficit to beat the San Antonio Spurs at Madison Square Garden. ABC's Ryan Field was there when it was over.
10: You want to know what it's like inside? From 29 down to up 3-1 in the NBA Finals. This place has got to be three quarters full right now. Journey playing, don't stop believing. And how could you stop believing? The Knicks didn't stop believing.
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6: In Orlando, at the Southern Baptist Convention, church leaders voted in favor of a formal ban on women pastors. Reverend Meredith Stone is executive director of Baptist Women in Ministry and says the decision communicates to millions of women who are Southern Baptists that their value to the church is limited.
13: It's so disappointing that Southern Baptists continue to prioritize limiting women's roles in ministry when they're are so many other things which are worthy of attention.
6: In Los Angeles, the trial has begun for a man accused of igniting the deadly and destructive Palisades fire last January. In Chicago, police are looking for a person of interest seen fleeing the scene of a cross burning inside the iconic Grand Park. Father Michael Flager of St. Sabina's Church says the person needs to be identified and arrested.
14: This was so premeditated. You made this cross somewhere. You carried it. Got it downtown, you put it in one of the most visible spots in Chicago, and then you set it afire.
6: As of now, it's being investigated as an arson. The FBI is also taking part in the search for a suspect. Mexico City gearing up for the first World Cup match. It'll be Mexico versus South Africa. And just in time for the World Cup, Starbucks launching the latest version of its Bearista bear-shaped cups. They come with a soccer-themed cap, but you can't buy them at stores in the U.S. They are only available online for Starbucks Rewards Reserve members. I'm Sherry Preston, ABC News.
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0: Hey, welcome to the Health and Wealth Show with David Ernest. I'm your host, Matthew. And I always love it when we get to come in with something fun like Stevie Ray Vaughan. Walking a tightrope.
1: Yeah, and you don't want to fall off that tightrope.
0: No, you want to keep your balance.
1: Well, but what if you had a net under there? That would help, wouldn't it?
0: Yeah, it would help. I mean, it'd still be scary to fall, but man, you're not going to die.
1: Yeah, in the same way with your retirement. If you had a safety net under there, it at least you'd get caught and not lose your income, you know, or your retirement plan. But anyway, today we're talking about something a little basic. We're talking about 401k balance. How can you keep it balance in balance? I mean, you're saying, David, that don't make sense, keeping your balance in balance. Yeah. Your 401ks can work against you sometimes. Now, you know, you have to have a little money in there for it to work against you. In other words, the interest that's coming off can work against you. And here's an example. A 401k balance over $900,000. I know a lot of people don't have that. But it can quietly push 85% of Social Security into the taxable income bracket.
0: Wow.
1: Yeah, because why? Because you're having to take that required minimum distribution out. You're out of balance.
0: Right.
1: You're out of balance. You're going to pay a higher tax. Why? Because now the government has an excuse to say, wait, you're in this higher bracket, so let's get you. Okay. You let it happen. You went overbalanced. Okay. So let's talk about how you can stay in balance a little bit.
0: Okay.
1: Well, first of all, these 401ks, and there's several ways. How can you keep the 401k from getting too big so it won't be out of balance? I talk about this all the time. There's this thing called a Roth 401k. Okay. There's this thing called a Roth IRA. There's this thing called a Roth conversion that we have to be careful about. Now, I'm talking more about the people who are getting what? Closer to the 900,000 balance in their IRAs and 401ks as a conglomerate when you add it all together. If you're way below that, you're in a different balance. You got to balance it a little differently. Okay. And that, you know, conversions sometimes will cost you money. I mean, they're going to cost you money anyway. One of the big questions that keeps coming up is, does it pay to convert when you're older to a Roth? Well, have you ever heard this old saying, time is money? Have you heard that one?
0: Of course. Yeah.
1: Well, what if you don't have the time to build the money back?
0: That's a really good point.
1: There you go.
0: You don't know how much time you're going to ever have.
1: You took the money and you put it in a Roth conversion. Should you have done it just because somebody in a marketing wing somewhere or some kind of person trying to convince you to give them your money for them to invest swore up and down that they needed to help you do a Roth conversion? Guess what? Doesn't always work in the long run. In the long run is what really matters. We should have played that song by the Eagles in the long run. Maybe we can play that in the second half.
0: Sure.
1: In the long run, does it work? No, not always. It depends on how well you're in balance with your approach, how it works out, how much money you're going to have to do what with, pay taxes on. The bottom line is where it really comes out. It's always the bottom line. I have people sometimes say, David, why do you want to put me in so many different annuities over time? Why wouldn't I just want to stay in one? Well, because in the long run, by taking you out of one annuity, little pieces at a time, putting you in another one, number one, we're balancing you out. We're diversifying you. That's a form of balance. The other thing we're doing is we're rebonusing some of that. That's a form of increased money. The other thing, what if interest rates are going up? We're increasing the internal rates because we moved you from one that was paying a little lower to one that's paying a little or a lot higher if interest rates are going up. Some people say, well, why don't I want to stay in this one if interest rates are going down? Well, there's several reasons. There's one saying, what's good, what's a bird in the hand is better than two in the bush. In other words, if you could get a 20 or 30% bonus, I'm not saying that's what your bonus is, but just say, for example, you could. If you could get 30% more and you were earning income of anywhere from 4 to 8% on an average, look at the stock market. It don't do any better than that on long periods of time, not historically. You just got a big infusion. Okay. So there's a lot of reasons. We try to stay on top of this. And I will tell you this. There's a big tug of war going on inside the laws right now about what's a fiduciary and what's not a fiduciary. But one of the big definitions is if the financial advisor is meeting with you annually and trying to take, you know, in other words, help you, and then maybe they got control of it, maybe they have to ask you permission to do it, whatever. Mm-hmm. If they've got their hands in this consistently, annually, all the time, that's fiduciary. If they sell you an annuity and walk away and you never see them again, that's not fiduciary. And here's a problem. The problem is when someone sells you an annuity, they get paid one time. When someone sells you a stock market thing, for example, they're a registered investment advisor and you're going through an IA thing, they get paid every year. Now, the percentages can be negotiated, whether it's 1% or 1.5 or 2.0. I've read somewhere that the average is 1.7 a year. But the bigger your balance is, the lower the charge. But they're constantly working with your money. So therefore, they are automatically and supposedly should be a fiduciary. There's all kinds of laws about this stuff that they constantly change and flip back and forth. And some politicians get big about it and some of them don't. Some of them don't even mention it because they don't understand it to start with. But I will tell you this. We sell annuities, but we're involved every year. Why? Because our system, our model, lets us do that. It lets us do that. We're constantly going to, and when we see you, most of the time, we're going to add some more money to your account with a rebonus. And that's good for you because more money means better returns. Better returns mean more income. Where on earth is that bad? There's some that would argue with you. They'll say, well, the system that David's using, I could put you in a MIGA, for example, and maybe you're paying 5% a year. Okay. But I can tell you this, the average person that we invest with, the average person, is up between 35% and 50% the first year because of the bonuses and the money. Now, I'm not mentioning any insurance companies' names because I can't. And I'm just giving you general information. I'm not giving you specific. To get this specific information, you need to call me. You need to sit down with me, either on Zoom, FaceTime, or in person, or on a detailed phone call. Would love to give you all this information. And I'm not ever going to say that this is always better than stock market people's approaches. They're just different. This is safer, though. Why? Because if the stock market goes down, you're going down. With our system, if the stock market goes down, you're not going down. You might not be going up so much, but you're certainly not going down. But if we rebonus some of the money, you went up some. Okay. And there's an argument, as I was saying, they say, well, this 5%, you know, we can guarantee you this. Well, I'm not against that. Or 4%, whatever the number is, you know. And they say, well, the bonus annuity is going to give you a little bit less per year. Well, the kick out is a little bit less. Because the insurance company had to pay for the bonus. But if you take the kick out, the money that it made, and put it back into the market in a what we call a market-type program, like you're buying futures. The insurance companies are doing this. We don't do it. They don't even explain it like that. What they say is you're buying a strategy. We go into detail and tell you what the strategy is and how it really works. You're buying futures. That's what you're buying, futures. You're buying somewhere. If the markets go up, you make money. If the markets go down, you're making money. There's all kinds of different futures. Some people call them options. you know, whatever you want to call them. Some of them are on commodities. Some of them are on stocks and bonds and things like that. Some of them are on indices. There's all kinds of different things. We're in, oh, man, you know, seven things that have thousands of things in them. You know, so it's a conglomerate of stuff. But look, the principal, the money you make, it locks in every year and it can't ever go down. And so let's say that we made 10%.
0: Okay.
1: That 10% comes in that year, and it's part of your protected account. If you want to take some money out, you just take it out, pay taxes on it. Why would you pay taxes on it? Well, if it's a Roth, you wouldn't. If it was a Roth, you might not pay. You probably wouldn't, unless you didn't do your Roth right and then went in there for 5 years and you were at least 59 and a half. Why would I say Roths are good? They're good, in my opinion, for sure, if you're putting in the money initially. When you get, if you've been putting it into a traditional IRA or 401k and you want to convert it, that's a question. Because why? Because you got to pay a bunch of taxes to do it. And if you're older, do you have enough time, because time is money, to get it back to where it needs to be and over and above what it would have been as a traditional IRA if you kept it that way? You know what? In our system, it doesn't seem to work that way when you're older. That's the reason why I do not like conversions when you get old.
0: Yeah. Sure. Well, that makes sense.
1: I don't.
0: Yeah.
1: Because, you know, because there's all kinds of things. For example, here's an example. Let's say you were trying to use your IRAs. You can't use 401ks for this, but you can convert a 401k to an IRA. Let's say you were 70 and a half or older, and you wanted to use some of it for giving to your church, 501, any kind of 501c, any kind of nonprofit.
0: Okay.
1: And you had converted that thing to a Roth. You just lost your butt. You know why? You gave away money. Because if you use this money in the future as an RMD, and you give it to a 401k, I mean, a nonprofit, it's not taxable anyway. So why would you give the government money up front and then give them the money again?
0: Right.
1: Don't make sense. There's all kinds of things. Let's look at another side of it. Let's say you wanted to help one of your kids or you or somebody else with a business. And so you took some money out of the 401k or the IRA and you stuck it in the business. First of all, you would owe the taxes. Yes. But you just took a write-off potentially because it scored what you put it into the business as. You can talk to your CPAs about this. I'm not supposed to talk about tax law like that. So I'm going to put a disclaimer here. Talk to your CPA. But you know what? It subtracts from one, or should I say it gains from one, subtract from the other. So it kind of was killing some taxes potentially. Okay, so there's all kinds of different ways to control the taxes. So why would you want to give the government all this money up front and then you lose all that availability? You see, there's all kinds of reasons to not convert to a Roth. Why do they always talk about doing it no matter how old you are?
0: I wonder why.
1: Marketing.
0: Yeah.
1: Marketing. They want you to talk to them so they can get your money. It's a competition out here. Can a stock market person make money if they don't get your money? No. Can an annuity person make money if they can't get control of some of your money? No. Can a business fix your car if they can't get some of your money and make a profit? No. Everybody's after your dough. It's the system. Okay?
0: They are.
1: So here's the thing. Play the system smart. Don't give away any more than you have to. I've seen some of these people that do coupon clippings.
0: Yeah.
1: I'm okay with it. It's just a lot of work. I mean, maybe you could do something else with that much effort that would get you more money instead of saving more money. I don't know. But the point is, everybody's about saving money or making money. Why? Because that's the system. You got to have it. We just noticed, we talked about this on another show. When you sit down to eat, have you noticed in the last 4 or 5 years that it cost you double what it did 4 or 5 years ago before COVID to go to a restaurant? Matthew, have you noticed that?
0: Absolutely, I have, yeah.
1: So what does this mean? This means you need more what? Money. You need more income. You need more money. I didn't create the system. You didn't create the system. It's the system. Which means you also don't want to lose money. You want to make money, but you don't want to lose money. Why do people lose lots of money? They take too much risk sometimes. Sometimes they do business deals that were dumb, or maybe they were smart and they still lost money. I mean, like, business people, they make money sometimes. Sometimes they lose money, but it's the overall amount. How much do they make overall? You know, same way with the stock market. Sometimes you're going to lose a few, sometimes you're going to gain a few. But as you get older, if you lose too much when you're older, do you have the time to recover the dime? If you convert to a Roth, do you have the time to

0: you'd probably be better off buying term and investing the difference. Okay. But there's a lot of other things people would argue with me about. One is about the taxes on the life insurance versus the taxes on the investments. Yeah, I get that part. So it's all about math. Okay. But the potential of buying term and investment difference is much higher. But when you're older, if you try to do that, you can lose your life insurance. You can lose it because it becomes so prohibitively expensive that you can't keep it if you live a long time. You're gonna lose all that money you put into it. So therefore, maybe you should have some insurance that don't go away ultimately, or you should convert your term ultimately. It's a balancing act. Everything's a balancing act. Everything.
1: It really is.
0: Are you in balance? Are you balancing out what you should do? You know, but it's always a balance. You know, what is your 401k balance? What is your IRA balance? Everybody wants to know if they're, you know, trying to invest your money. And here's an interesting thing. You'll say this. If you've got a $500,000 or $1 million, call us. What about the guy that don't have a $500,000 or $1 million? What about them?
1: Well, they're not interested in them because they can't make money.
0: And there's this elephant. Well, I go to these conventions. They say, well, we're chasing elephants. What are you chasing, David? Squirrels? What? Yeah, I like to catch squirrels. No kidding. I'm chasing
1: the working man.
0: The people that need
1: the help.
0: Everybody needs the help. Absolutely. Yeah, we got multimillionaires. Okay, they come to us because they don't like losing their assets either. Okay. Regardless of how much money they got, they don't like losing their money. Because that does make a difference, especially if they're older. So we get a lot of people that call us and come see us, and they got several million. We've got other things up our sleeves that we can use other programs with that we have that we're educated on and know how to use. For example, deferred sales trust. Yeah, we can help you get into that. Is it for everybody? No, absolutely not. But if you're going to sell a business, it might make sense to call us and let's try to defer potentially or talk to your accountant about it and, you know, your attorneys and your lawyers about it. If it makes sense to defer the capital gains, it might make sense. It's not always going to be good for everybody. You know, so we're trying to be involved. Trust work. You know, we deal with a lot of attorneys. We understand trust work. We understand how it works. We're not attorneys. We have to put disclaimers in there. You got to ask your attorney for any kind of advice about your trust. But yes, we understand it because we do it all the time. We work with the people that use their lawyers to do the trust. Does it always the best thing for them? No. Is it the best thing for them some of the times? Yes. What's the difference? It depends. You see why you have to ask people questions? And guess what? I'll talk to you and not charge you any fees. Why? Because that's the way we're geared. We only get money off commissions, off of selling fixed products. But I can tell you what it sounds like, and you can go talk to the attorney or go talk to your accountant. That's always a disclaimer we're going to put in there because it's required and it's needed.
1: Absolutely. Okay? Yeah.
0: But can we give you a hint or a head start on who to talk to or what you might want to look at? Sure. That's called financial planning. That's called all kinds of different things, but that's basically what it is. But essentially, you know, there's all kinds of different terminologies. Estate planning is another terminology. You know, there's all kinds of things. We could talk to you about all these things and then refer you to the attorney. We're not going to do it. We're not going to do it. We're not going to give you the advice and say, hey, this is what you need to do. No, we don't do that. Unless it's related to what we do. Invest the money into these safe investments called annuities. Okay? But you can't be in business for over 40 years and not learn a little bit about this other stuff. Okay? But, you know, this Roth conversion thing is a big thing. This

0: People write books on it. There's people that make a living on it. But what if you get too much money in a traditional IRA and not enough in a Roth? So maybe you convert some of it to keep you from being pushed into what? An income tax scenario on your Social Security. Because, you know, you got to pay. Did you know? I see this all the time. I read it. When I'm 65 years old, do I have to pay taxes on my Social Security? Federal taxes? Well, it depends. Now, why does it depend? Well, I just noticed that Donald Trump just passed, or should I say, he got the Congress to pass a temporary law.
1: Yep.
0: Temporary law that the first, I think, don't hold me to this, I'm going to put a disclaimer there. The first $25,000 of Social Security tax, something like that, is not going to be taxable. So a lot of people that keeps them, and those numbers may be off a little bit, that keeps a lot of people from having to pay Social Security taxes at all. Okay. But if your income goes over that, then all of a sudden magnifies, and then you can pay up to 85% of all the money you're making on the Social Security you can pay in taxes. Federal income. In other words, you made $100, you pay taxes on $85. You made $1,000, you pay taxes on $850. You see? So, yeah, don't matter how old you are, you could and probably will pay some taxes on your Social Security. Yes. When do you stop paying taxes? When you're dead.
1: When you're dead.
0: But there is tax avoidance legally. And, you know, in annuities, you can defer the taxes. And with Roth, you can make them indefinitely tax-free. Give us a call. I know we got to take a break here, but we would love to help you save it all. And, you know, we're giving away $40 coupons for anybody who will have a real meeting with us for $50,000 or more. You don't have to do business with us, but you do have to talk to us in details. So what's the numbers?
1: 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That's E-A-R-N-E-S-T. All right, listeners, hang on. We're going to take a quick break, but we will be back with more of the Health and Wealth Show right after.

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2: Story time with Uncle Felix. Yes, children, it's story time with Uncle Felix. Our story today is one of my favorites, Red Riding Hood. Of course, you know the story. Red Riding Hood set out with a basket of goodies to see her sick grandmother. In the basket, she had some cookies, some crackers, some Spam, some bread, some olives, some pickles. Will you shut them up? And one of her prized possessions, her portfolio, which David Ernest was watching after and making sure that no one could steal it. But then again, you know that old Wily Wolf. He had taken the shortcut to Grandma's, locked the old girl in the root cellar.
3: Ooh, heavens to Betsy.
2: Put on Granny's jammies and was waiting to steal Red Riding Hood's portfolio. 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Already in progress.
4: Grandma, what big eyes you have.
2: Said Little Red Riding Hood.
5: I better not see you with, my dear.
2: Said the wolf.
4: Grandma, what big ears you have.
2: Said Little Red Riding Hood.
5: The better to hear you with, my dear.
2: Said the wolf.
4: Grandma, what big teeth you have.
2: Said Little Red Riding Hood.
5: The better to eat up your portfolio.
2: Said the wolf. And as soon as Red realized it was the wolf, the chase was on. The wolf chased Red through the kitchen, through the living room, backwards through the parlor. And when it looked as if he were about to catch her, the brave woodsman stepped out of the root cellar where he'd been playing pinochle with Grandma and shot the wolf dead with his trusty hunting rifle. That was obviously equipped with a silencer. And that's the story of Little Red Riding Hood and her portfolio. Thanks to David Ernest and that trigger-happy huntsman, her portfolio was safe from the wolf. Oh, and what became of Red? Well, during the chase, she ran upstairs where she met her friend Goldilocks. Now, I know what you're saying. How could Red Riding Hood run into Goldilocks? Well, this was a two-story house. Tune in next time when we'll have the story of a little boy with a wooden head.
6: I got hairy legs.
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7: 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Operators are standing by. No, wait, they're not. They went out to smoke.
0: Do you need money? Of course you do. We all need money. Do you have a job? If you said no, that's why you have no money. But you still need money. How can you get it? I'll tell you. Sue somebody. You're saying, wait, who do I sue? You sue anybody. Okay, so you've got to sue somebody, and you're hungry too. Where do you go? Where do you go? Try the First Chinese Restaurant / Lawyer's Office. So sue me. Open for lunch Tuesday through Sunday. Why aren't we open on Monday? We don't know. Lots of Chinese places close on Monday. Come on in. Order some egg foo young and get a restraining order against your neighbor for throwing his grass clippings on your lawn. Have some egg drop soup and sue your brother-in-law for borrowing your hammer and not bringing it back. Have some fried rice and sue a co-worker just because he looks at you funny. So sue me. Where you can get lunch and litigation to go. Say you'd like to hear a phone number or an address so you know how to get here. Well, I didn't give one. So sue me.
6: Wednesday night's egg drop soup special is canceled this week because some dickweed dropped all the eggs.

0: Welcome to the second half of the Health and Wealth Show with David Ernst. I'm your host, Matthew. The long run, the Eagles.
1: Yeah, earlier we were talking about, you know, in the long run.
0: That's right.
1: What matters about your 401ks, your IRA balances, your Social Security, and all that. And one of the things is the combined income. What is the combined income? Well, it's math. It's what it is. You probably haven't never run this math. You probably never sat down and said, I'll need to run the math on my combined income. In other words, what's Roth? What's 401k? What's IRA? What's work income? In other words, what you worked for. What's income from other investments? You know, whether it's coming from land investments, rent, whatever it is. What's the math? Social Security taxation hinges on combined income. Adjusted gross income plus any tax-exempt interest plus half of your annual Social Security benefit for a single filer. The thresholds are $25,000 to $34,000, where up to 50% of benefits become taxable. And above $34,000, where up to 85% becomes taxable. Those numbers have not moved since 1984. A 401k balance that compounded for 40 years is being measured against a yardstick that did not. In other words, it grew tax-deferred. If you convert it to Roth, it grew tax-free. Okay? So you got to run the numbers.
0: You got to always run them. Yeah.
1: You know, of course, there's this thing that I said a little earlier where that Donald Trump has thrown a little ratchet in there, whereas some people, a lot of people, I guess the majority of people, he claims, don't have to pay any taxes on their Social Security. But I think that's not totally correct. And the way it was said, where they said, well, you're not going to pay taxes on your Social Security. No, it's a numbers game. What money did you have come in whether you pay tax? Doesn't matter how old you are. That doesn't matter at all. The only thing that matters on taxes that I know of that is like homesteading, maybe. That's a different kind of tax. When you hit 65, a lot of states will allow you to pay less tax or no tax depending on your income, et cetera, et cetera. Okay, so you got that. So maybe when you get older, sometimes you don't pay as much taxes because you're homesteading. Maybe that's it. But your federal taxes, they're not adjusted because of age, okay? Your state taxes, I don't think that any of them are adjusted because of age. I don't know. But I know in my state they're not, okay? So the combined income calculation, you take everything and put it together. You know, and essentially the result is that 85% of the $30,000 benefit or whatever you go, they don't care whether it's income that you made from working or investment income or not, anything. And a lot of people come to me and they'll say, hey, I don't want to, like in Alabama and some other states, they say, I don't want to pay any more property taxes. I know I got a reduction when I'm 65. Now, I'm putting disclaimers in here again. Anything I'm talking about, talk to your accountant and your lawyer or whoever. I'm not taking responsibility for any kind of tax question. We're just talking in general here. Okay, we're trying to give you some ideas of what to look at, what to be aware of. Okay, it boils down to really how much money you're making, usually, over and above thresholds. Those are called brackets. Okay, the IRS simply just adds up all the brackets and say, well, this person's in this bracket, so let's hit them for this. You know, so that's what counts. Now, some dollars are going to trigger a cascade. In other words, unbelievable taxes. I'll give an example. The tax when you're 65, your Medicare tax, or how much you're going to have to pay to Medicare for your insurance, Part B. And A, well, A is free. Part C, Part B, all that stuff. Well, look. I think it's now don't hold me to this, but I think now is around $208,000 a year per couple. You're still going to be in a Part B of around $201 or $208 a month. You go over by one penny and it cascades. I don't remember. One penny.
0: Man, okay.
1: Over and above that threshold and boom, you get popped big. You lose lots of pennies. Now, I know they're not making pennies anymore, but these are not pennies from heaven. These are pennies from the way down low that costed you money. And that's the devil of the in the math, okay? The devil in the works. The devil in, what's that old saying? The devil's in the deal.
0: You know, the details.
1: Detail. Yeah. Devil's in the details. That's right. The detail is you went over a penny. And then you get slammed. And then it goes up a little more and you get slammed again. Next time you know, next thing you know, you're paying $800 a month maybe or more, you know, per month. You could probably maybe go out and buy a private plan for that. Why did you get that? Because you're making too much money and the government wants it. That's why. And they say it's more fair. So who don't pay as much taxes? The people that don't make as much money. In the United States, it's a progressive tax. The more you make, the more you pay, percentage-wise. And the more you pay dollar-wise. And that's the way it is. Okay? So why did Donald Trump not pay taxes during many, many years? He wrote off a bunch of losses. When he, I don't know whether it was chapter 11 or 8 or whatever, the what 13, whatever it was, when he filed that back in, what, the 80s, and he used these rollovers for years, he rolled over, and he wrote off these taxes. And for several years, he paid no tax. Well, it inflamed some people. And they said to him, I think I've heard this, he should be paying taxes. Well, the thing is, he's using the laws. So these rich people use the law. Why do billionaires not pay much tax usually? The laws allow them to write off their losses and some of their investments and all kinds of different things. And they hire a lot of smart accountants. Okay. You go to TurboTax or to, I'm going to tell you, there's another one. I'm not advertising for anybody. I don't take any income for this. I don't advertise for anybody. So I'm going to just tell you this. Go look at Tax-Free USA, or is it Free? 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
0: Okay.
1: That one don't cost any money to use most of the time. It's, they don't charge extra, I don't think, for a different, you know, things like different forms and stuff. I'm not advocating that you go from TurboTax to them. I'm just saying maybe you look at them. Because, you know, if you're in the average situation, you might can do your tax. Now, they're going to charge you for your state tax, but it might be, I don't know, 10, 15 bucks. But, you know, smart people, well, should I say people who are pinching pennies, they look and see what cost them. You know, why do some people drive Toyota Camrys versus, you know, big expensive cars? Well, it costs more to drive them.
0: Well, they both get you there.
1: But they both get you there. Yeah, you might have a little bit rougher ride. Maybe you don't. You know, what counts and what doesn't count? Well, taxes. I have this guy I ask sometime. I say, what's going on? He says, rent. I don't know why he says that. But I think he means there's he's got to pay rent. Although I think he owns his house, so I don't get that one. What's going on? Taxes. There's this thing, you know, death and taxes, death and, you know, well, you know.
0: The only thing certain is death and taxes?
1: Yeah, death and taxes. Well, death is certain. Taxes is not always certain. So that's not exactly a true statement because you might be able to use a Roth IRA. You might be able to, when you're 65, avoid taxes on your house. Oh, when you die, maybe you can send some money to your beneficiaries by using Step Up, because Step Up gets rid of all, should I say, capital gains taxes. Although the liberals tried to take it away, yeah, Biden wants to kill that and come after your money. You die, your house goes to your kid, and the government gets some of it, or maybe all of it. Oh, here's another interesting one. You work real hard. You've got a house worth $100,000, $200,000, maybe $300,000 or $400,000. You got some money in the bank, maybe you got some retirement plans, and then all of a sudden you get sick and you have to have some long-term care. long-term care. Well, there's states that have long-term care policies that if you buy one, they double your coverage, kind of, sort of. It's called partnership, I think. Do you know about those? There's annuities. Oh, yeah, we have them. As long as they're not qualified money, meaning not 401ks or IRAs or anything like that, that you can, well, there's some if you're healthy enough, because there is some underwriting involved. But there are some that are guaranteed issues. You roll the annuity money over to this. Maybe you do it gradually. Maybe you do it fast. Or you put money in it straight out from somewhere, and you get double to triple the coverage tax-free. In other words, you're worth $100,000. There's $100,000 in there growing 4%, 5%, 6%, 7%, 8%. Whatever. We don't know. It depends. But if you get sick and you go to a nursing home or long-term facility, maybe you don't want to go to a nursing home. Maybe you want to go to a assisted living facility. Guess what? State of Alabama will not pay for assisted living. I just wrote a text message to a state senator here, not a federal senator, but a state. And I said, why does 48 states allow some money to be paid for assisted living, whereas the state of Alabama requires you go to a nursing home? And if you're mobile in the state of Alabama, you might want to go to a nice assisted living, not a nursing home. Why can't the state pay $4,000 or $5,000 a month for that instead of having to pay $8,000 or $10,000 a month to put you in that nursing home? And you know what the answer was?
2: What?
1: From one of my other political friends? Special interest groups.
2: Yeah.
1: The ones that are feeding them this money on the side. And I'm not trying to destroy insurance. I mean, nursing homes. I know, you know, they need money too. And they need profit. But why on earth would you go to a nursing home, in my opinion, when the other 48 states you might could go to assisted living and get some help from the state if you don't have too much money? There's all kinds of imbalances here. So what's going on? I'm just going to use a word that it's a bad word. Special interest. Well, that was two words. I was thinking crooked, but I'm not going to use that word because actually, you know, there's favors. You scratch my back, you scratch whatever. I get it. So Medicaid law is very complex. You need Medicaid lawyers to help you with this. You need insurance people and Medicaid lawyers and maybe investment people. But the point is, we're not allowed to give you Medicaid advice. We don't want to. We're not going to. It's too complicated. And most of the attorneys don't even know it. You know how many days they study in school about Medicaid law? Maybe no more than a week. Probably not that much. Wow. How do they learn it? When they get out, they learn it by doing it. Same way with medical doctors. How do they learn how to be brain surgeons? They call it residency. Guess what it is? It's learning on the job after you got your MD degree. Same thing. You learn. How did I learn what I'm doing? By doing it. The stuff I'm talking to you did not come out of a book. No. I did this for 40-something years, and I learned it. Some of it. I was taught. Self-taught. Other people taught. I don't know everything. Would never claim to know everything. I'm learning every day. But I've learned one thing for sure. If you don't know how to do it, you're probably going to get screwed one way or the other. If you don't know how to get ready for long-term care, you're going to lose money. If you don't know how to protect your money from the stock market sucking you out and losing all that money when it crashes, you're going to lose money. If you listen to one party versus another party, you're probably going to lose money. Okay? I mean, like, okay, if you want to give away all your money, don't listen to me. Do not listen to me. Because if you don't care, why could I care? All right? If you want to keep what you've got and you want to not lose it, to the state you live in, maybe we go talk to an attorney that knows all about this stuff. I know a lot about it, but I'm not allowed to give you advice on it, okay? But I can tell you an attorney that would know how to talk about it. Isn't that fair? Okay? But I do know a lot about annuities because that's my license And that's what I do. And I'm the expert on that.
0: Been doing it a long time.
1: And I'm the one to talk to about that. That includes long-term care annuities. That includes long-term care. That includes life insurance. That includes investments that are dealing with these annuities. That includes all the stuff. And then if you said, hey, what about this over here? Who do I go talk to over there? Well, I just happen to know some people that are good at that, whatever that question is. What about deferred sales trust? Well, I know some people that know about that. You know, what about 1031 exchange? I mean, I don't do them, but I know somebody you can talk to.
0: Well, you were saying it's all who you know. You know, we were talking about that earlier.
1: Yeah. The thing is, you got to know how to help somebody. That's called generalization in some things and specialization in other things. You know, don't come to me about your marriage. I'm not going to get into the marriage counseling thing. Although I do, and I just throw it out there. I do get into the what do I could or do or whatever. How's this going to look, whatever, when I retire? We get into that as part of the planning of retirement. We're retirement planners, okay? So we talk about it. You know, we talk about all these things. Well, I got people come to me and somebody will say, well, I want to work some when I retire. Now, what age do I have to be for Social Security not to take that other money from me? Well, I had to go to a Social Security university to know this stuff. I mean, I know a little bit about it. Well, you know, I might say, well, until you're hit your prime retirement age. Right now, that's 67 for most people. Anything, if you start working, making money, drawing your Social Security, and you're not 67 usually, guess what? You're probably going to get penalized.
0: Probably so.
1: Yeah. Unless it's underneath the threshold. What's the threshold? I don't know. Somewhere around $25,000 per year. You know, so maybe you can work on the side, make up to $25,000 a year. But that's per spouse. Well, why do I know this stuff? I need to know it. That's why, because this is important when I sit down with people. You know, they sit down and say, well, I want to do this. I'm going to raise some cattle. I'm going to do some networking work or whatever, you know. There's all kinds of stuff. Well, we talk to people about that. No, we're not counselors. We're financial people trying to tell you how it might work because we talk to people all the time. If you talk to somebody all the time, you should be able to talk about it better because it's something you talk about all the time, you know. You know, someone says, well, about how much money can I get per month when I get age 65 or 70 off of this so-called investment or whatever? Well, we happen to know the actuarial numbers, so we can give you approximations. I didn't calculate them. They're there, okay? They're historic. Some of them are guaranteed. You know, it depends. Just like the bonuses. Depends. Depends on the company. Depends on all kinds of things. It depends on, but here's the thing. You need that information.
0: Yes, you do.
1: You want to stay in balance. If you want to stay in balance, give us a call. We want to keep you from having a big fall. What's the numbers?
0: 833-596-SAFE. 833-596-7233. 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That's E-A-R-N-E-S-T. All right, listeners, thanks so much for tuning in. And David, thanks for having me host. Like always, we will be back right here tomorrow with more of the Health and Wealth Show with David Ernest.

0: 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Each individual situation may vary and the opinions expressed here may not apply to everyone. 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All ideas and information should be discussed in detail with one of our qualified representatives prior to implementation.
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3: The chairman of the Alabama Republican Party, Scott Stadhagen, is reporting on the first ever financial oversight committee that has been created within the state party to oversee its finances. This committee met for the first time at the headquarters in Hoover, and Stadhagen says he's confident that the chairman of this committee will make a proper review of the financial information and transactions of that party. State Representative Mac Butler is the chairman of this newly formed committee. I'll be back with more Alabama stories after this.
4: 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I'm also the host of 1819 News, the podcast, and we'd love for you to join us by listening to our weekly show on all the top podcast apps, both in audio and video format. At 1819 News, the podcast, we are in pursuit of a free and flourishing Alabama. Every week, we're having important conversations with guests from across this great state, all with the goal of equipping Alabamians to be in pursuit of a free and flourishing Alabama with us. 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
3: A judge has denied a request coming from Ibrahim Yazid for a new trial to take place. Earlier this year, Yazid was convicted by a jury and sentenced to life in prison for the murder of Anaya Blanchard back in 2019 in Auburn. WAKA News reports that attorneys for Yazid argued that there were errors in that trial against Yazid and that the evidence presented did not support a guilty verdict beyond a reasonable doubt. Law enforcement are on the site of three businesses in Andalusia that were shut down for part of Wednesday. The Andalusia police were conducting a search warrant for products containing kratom. The three businesses had been warned months ago in a cease and desist letter that possessing or selling the kratom products was illegal here in the state. An undercover cop was sent to various convenience stores to purchase the products, which were then tested and found to contain the kratom. This all led to the latest operation. I'm Andrea Tice.
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11: 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High atop Red Mountain, it's time to get your morning in gear. 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
12: Good morning, everyone. I know we can probably get you started. I don't know if we can get you on your way. That might be a little bit more up to you, but we are here to try and effort that. It is Thursday, the 11th of June, 2026, Friday Eve. We're glad you're with us this morning. Here's what we've got as far as the weather forecast. Partly cloudy, high 94. Ooh, going to be a little warm today. Partly cloudy tomorrow, 30% chance of rain, 91 the high. Saturday, we've got a 50% chance of rain, 89 is the high. Sunday, there's a 60% chance of rain and a high of 87. So it looks like we're getting back into that rainy pattern. It might be Saturday afternoon, maybe Saturday night, Sunday. Monday is like an 80% chance of rain. So, just know that that's coming. Don't mind a little bit more rain in the forecast as we stay dry these next few days. And it's going to be hot.
13: Not crazy about it. I got to be honest
12: with you. The heat today is going to be, we're going to be like, wow, okay, summer is really slapping us in the face.
13: The humidity is wearing me down.
12: Woo!
13: It is wearing me down. I've reached that point where I'm like, okay, I'm inside now. This is the point of summer.
12: I did it yesterday. Yeah. I was going to be like, well, I'm going to go sit outside for a minute. I was like, nope, turned right around and came back in. I was like,
13: my mistake.
12: I'm going to melt like a popsicle out there.
13: Mm-mm-mm.
12: So I was like, forget that.
13: Yeah, I'm starting to look more at what kind of inside tasks do we have that need to be done around here.
12: It's kind of like when you hit the peak of winter when it's really, really cold out. Yeah. What can I find to do inside?
13: Plenty of things. There's lots to do in here. Start number one, make a list. Mm-hmm. Number two, nap.
12: That's right. When I wake up, I'll start the list.
13: That's right.
12: That's right.
13: Right.
12: I'll get to the list tomorrow.
13: I personally start every list with number one, make a list. So when I get to the end of the list, I can go back and check off number one. It gives you a feeling of accomplishment.
12: It's funny because I had a list yesterday of a couple of things, a couple of errands I needed to run. And I got through with work and I had a bunch of things to do. And I was like, you know, I don't feel like doing those errands today.
13: Mm-hmm.
12: I think I'll wait. And I waited. I was like, I'm not doing it. I just didn't. I was like, I'm out of energy. I am done.
13: One of the great things about being an adult is you can say, now,
12: I'll just wait.
13: What's on this list that can't wait until tomorrow?
12: That's exactly what I said to myself. Is there anything on there I have to do today?
13: The dog doesn't really need food today.
12: A bath is on there for her.
13: Yeah, okay.
12: I'm like, okay, well, the weekend's coming. If it's going to be, you know, raining, and I'll do it then.
13: Right. Then on the weekend, you'll be like, I don't want to do this now. It's the weekend. Why would I want to do that?
12: Right. Let me just sit here and enjoy my cup of coffee.
13: Getting to arrange your own schedule is one of the perks of being an adult. The other is you can have a cookie whenever you want.
12: That's right. Head right on over to the pantry and get good and fat. Have you another four Oreos.
13: You do have to take that into consideration, obviously. But when you're a child, you're like, I want a cookie, and I can't have a cookie. No one's giving me a cookie. When you're an adult, you're like, oh, I have a cookie because I damn well please. I mean, there's nothing you can do about it. I defy you to stop me. You can't. Mm-hmm. I don't know who I'm talking to. I live alone. Anyway.
14: Talking to your dogs?
13: Talking to myself in the mirror. the extra wide mirror because I've had too many cookies. So
12: that's right. January's around the corner, Richard.
13: It is. It's a long way off,
12: Six months away. Mm. That's when we can kick it in again.
13: Anthony and Company Jewelers, 2080 Valleydale Road, next to Ragtime Cafe. 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Or maybe you need an anniversary present. A lot of people get engaged and or married in June. 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Anthony and Company Jewelers, 2080 Valleydale Road, next to Ragtime Cafe. So we're bombing Iran again.
12: Mm-hmm.
13: And I love the headline on Fox News that says that Iran called the president, mm-hmm. President Trump,
12: yep.
13: with one request.
12: Only one.
13: Can you imagine what that request is?
12: I wonder what that could be.
13: Can you imagine what that request
12: is? Yes,
13: I'm trying to picture this phone call. This phone call. Yes, hello, who is it? listen, we're getting a little bombing over here. Is that you? Are you the ones doing that? Mm. Who do you think it is? Of course it's us. Why would it not be us? Everybody knows it's us. Well, it could be the Jews. We don't know. We just figured we'd ask. Listen, could you knock it off? The baby's sleeping. You're really being very loud. And I mean, come on. You're really going to call up and ask? Could you please stop?
12: Well, here's the other question is, if you could have, you could do this yesterday.
13: Yeah.
12: Why haven't you done it before now? Why all of a sudden you picked up a phone somewhere and you called the president?
13: Mm-hmm.
12: We've been dilly-dallying tit-for-tat for 9 weeks.
13: We've been doing this with carrier pigeons up until now.
12: At least that's what you claimed, that you couldn't make the call.
13: Exactly.
12: What the heck?
13: So they're calling from like a phone booth somewhere undisclosed.
12: Underground somewhere.
13: And you got guys like in the Oval Office recording it and trying to get, keep him talking! Keep him talking! We have to track him down! It's like every bad hostage movie you've ever seen.
12: You know, listen, let me tell you, that's probably not very far off. Yeah. They're like, find out where this guy is. Let's go get him.
13: Yeah. I think it's time, and I think the president is right, and I think we just need to go. You know, at some point, you go, we've lost patience. We're done.
12: Yeah.
13: We're just going to go ahead and bomb the snot out of you.
12: I think everyone is there, including the president.
13: Mm-hmm.
12: And I don't know if, you know, it's Pete Hegseth or some others going, hey, we could try this or this. Or I think Donald Trump's over it. I think the American people are like, look, we've seen what you've tried to do. You've tried to negotiate in good faith, and they're not going to do it. They're playing the stall game,
13: mm-hmm.
12: and they're going to do that indefinitely. Indefinitely. Even, you know, while you're bombing, they're still not agreeing to, hey, okay, you know what? If you stop the bombing, we'll sign this piece of paper. No nukes, no, you know, uranium. Mm-hmm. We'll open up the Strait of Hormuz. Even now, it's not happening. All they're saying is, hey, would you do us a favor and stop bombing?
13: Nope.
12: It's kind of like, no, sign the paper. Do the deal. I'm not playing anymore. And so I'm glad to see that the president is kind of, you know, and maybe it took a drone that tried to take down our helicopter. How about that? The drone landed between the two in the helicopter.
13: Mm-hmm.
12: Did you read about that?
13: No, I didn't.
12: The drone went in and it didn't explode. Mm-hmm. It just landed right in between the two of them. Those two are so lucky to be alive.
13: Mm-hmm.
12: Thank goodness. But sign the piece of paper. Let's get this done. Get the deal done. But they're not saying, hey, Mr. President, we'll sign your deal.
13: No.
12: They're just saying, stop bombing.
13: Please stop bombing.
12: And he's like, nope, we'll just keep going until you sign it.
13: I think you keep bombing here's when the bombing stops. As soon as we get a signed certificate that agrees to all of our demands.
12: Yes,
13: that's
12: everything.
13: When we stop bombing. Other than that, going to keep going. Now, we're still bombing tactical areas. We're still bombing, you know, radar stations and anti-aircraft sites and so on and so forth. At some point, we do have to move to some infrastructure.
12: At some point,
13: we do have to take out a power plant or two or a bridge or two just to make it clear that we can do this, and we can do this all day, and we can keep doing it until literally nobody can move anywhere, nobody has any lights, and you people are bombed back to the Stone Age, which for Iran is about 6 years ago. Until you people literally have nothing to work with, we'll keep this up. So I would suggest you sign the papers and do it as quickly as humanly possible. Some are just absolutely positively not going to get involved, but what one would hope cooler heads would prevail, overthrow those that insist on continuing to play this martyr game, and then maybe Iran can get back on the map.
12: Yeah, and you would think that probably 90+% of Iranians would like to live freely. And with this regime and those that are in power in Iran, mm-hmm. you're going to have the same situation. Because they're afraid to speak up, because they're afraid of this regime, you know, they're just slaughtering their people wholesale anytime they find out that they have anything to do with, hey, we want freedom in our country.
13: Mm-hmm.
12: So, you know, again, there may be another layer that we need to take out. And then I don't know if that means being able to arm some of the Iranian people so that they can fight and do whatever they need to get this last couple of layers of the regime out of there so that they can put somebody in place where they have the ability to possibly have freedom. I think that's a long shot, but, you know, right now is the time. I mean, this is your best. As long as we're doing what we're doing over in the Middle East with Israel, Iranian people, this is your best shot, mm-hmm. and you better take it.
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0: Talk 99.5, talk99.5.com, 620. You're listening to Dixon and Vining, and we're glad you are here this morning on a beautiful June day. Gonna be a little bit warm, but you know how you could cool off and have a great time? That's on a beautiful boat from Rodney's Marine. 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
1: 2 extra years.
0: That's nice.
1: 2 years more than the 5 that they usually offer. And that's only going on through until the 2nd or through the 2nd of July. You can also get in-house financing, of course. Great low payments, monthly payments that make it very reasonable to buy a boat from Rodney's Marine. And, of course, they deliver to every lake in the area and your driveway, if that's what you're interested
0: Absolutely.
1: In.
0: Absolutely. Rodney's, of course, is one of the largest Starcraft and Suzuki dealers in the state, and they've got all the expertise there with the guys that work on these boats and their staff, and I just can't imagine buying a boat and with a Suzuki engine on the back of it from any other place than Rodney's Marine. We've been there. We know these guys. We've been out on the boat. It's just a great operation that they have there, and they'll take good care of you. Rodney's Marine is out there on Lake Logan Martin, which is in Cropwell, Highway 231. As Richard said, they'll deliver that boat really to any lake that you are on anywhere in central Alabama. So give them a call. Talk to them. Go out there and see them. The number is 525-1500. Follow them on Facebook. And their website, lots of great info there, too, rodneysmarine.com.
1: Wish them a happy 15th anniversary, by the way, because that's coming up.
2: And now, it's Dixon and Vining's top three things you need to know.
0: But just to give you a little bit more detail about what happened last night, we know that President Trump revealed that some top Iranian officials did call him directly to stop the bombing. Now, here's what the deal is. We've given them 9 weeks to sign a deal that have all but stalled. So we bomb their air defense sites and radar sites with 49 Tomahawk missiles that were deployed alongside fighter jets that made these strikes. Our military's focus was positions about 40 miles outside of Tehran, along Iran's southwest coast on the Persian Gulf. And here's what's going to happen. If Iran does not sign a deal, President Trump said, we are going to ratchet this thing up. And we're going to keep on bombing until we get a deal done, because he's through talking pretty much. And it doesn't look as if they are going to sign a deal. All they said was stop the bombing.
1: Please stop.
0: The other interesting thing that we learned yesterday, he's so sneaky, but he's really smart. Donald Trump revealed that the U.S. has secretly removed millions of barrels of oil out of Iran on some 22 oil tankers through the Strait of Hormuz without Iran's knowledge in recent days. So what they did was, from the Oval Office, he said the operations would happen at night, no lights, and outside of Iran's detection, they were able to move these oil tankers out. And think about that, millions and millions of barrels. Don't you know this is ticking off the leadership in Iran? They were like, how did he do this? But he did. So pretty interesting stuff. We will keep an eye on it, but it certainly looks like things are revving up, and maybe Trump has truly had enough of this and will take out whatever else we need to so they don't have the ability to build a nuke.
1: I'd like to see it end sooner rather than later, but then again, I think I speak for everyone when I say that.
0: Yep. Alabama Attorney General Steve Marshall has told 6 companies advertising the sale of abortion inducing drugs to stop the ads in our state. He issued a cease and desist letter to those half dozen companies this week, saying that they were violating state law by promoting, selling, and shipping those drugs to Alabama consumers. Abortion, of course, illegal in our state, and companies that failed to comply could face formal investigations and legal action.
1: This will, of course, end up back in courts and find its way back up through to the Supreme Court, where decisions will be made about whether or not mifepristone qualifies as an actual abortion. This has been adjudicated a couple of different times. Unfortunately, it's been adjudicated in a couple of different ways. And consequently, we need one solid answer on
0: this. We sure do. Yeah.
1: Is this an abortion? Technically, it is.

0: $1 million annually due to visitors spending on hotels and restaurants and things like that, and would certainly complement what is already a fabulous venue at Barber Motorsports Park. Next will be approval from the full Birmingham City Council. We'll see. That would be pretty cool. Nice addition.
1: What else could we add out there, Steve? Can we get a drag track, something like that?
2: Well, we have one up in Steele, so it's not that far away. I think you'd probably end up cannibalizing yourself if you did that.
1: Well, we don't want to.
0: You know, the other thing they talked about, and I haven't been out there in a while, and I don't know if there's any movement on it, is the planes, the museum.
1: Yeah.
0: Southeastern
1: Museum of Flight.
0: Yeah, the Museum of Flight. I thought that was supposed to go out there.
1: But it is. Yeah. You know what? COVID seems to have thrown a monkey wrench into everything.
0: Maybe so.
1: So I know I was there just before COVID hit, and they were talking about, okay, we're doing this move, and it's coming up real quick. And I was doing a broadcast out there. And they probably got a little waylaid there, got backed up by probably a couple of years. Most people in this state, it disrupted their lives for anywhere from 6 months to a year.
0: Yeah.
1: But government, 2 years and
0: right.
1: longer.
0: It was how neat would it be to have that museum?
1: Oh,
0: then
1: yeah.
0: you have the Barber Motorsports Museum, which is, I mean, you'll take your breath away.
1: Amazing.
0: How nice that is.
1: Yeah.
0: You know, what else could you put out there as well to kind of another type of museum? I don't know what it is, but talk about something that will really bring tourists in.
1: Mm-hmm.
0: I think that would be huge. I don't know what else they could do out there.
2: I think we need to rename it the museum exit.
0: Maybe.
1: We need a wax museum out there. That's number one.
0: Yeah. Ripley's. Then, yeah, we need a little Ripley's
1: a
0: house
1: Ripley's
0: like they have down
1: good.
0: At the beach.
1: Yeah.
0: Yeah.
1: Dolly Parton Stampede. Okay. Something of
0: now,
1: that
0: now,
1: nature.
0: Now, you know.
1: Basically, we're just Gatlinburg.
0: Let's not trash up the works,
2: Gatlinburg
0: okay?
2: And bring it down here. Okay.
1: Point, we're just Gatlinburg. No, let's not do that. Let's kind of keep things
0: let's
1: old
0: keep it
1: motor
0: classy.
1: Sports
0: you know
1: focused.
0: What I mean?
1: Yeah.
0: Let's keep it classy out
1: yeah,
0: there.
1: Yeah.
0: Not
1: well,
0: the Dolly Parton and all of that. You know, that's
1: no,
0: their
1: it's
0: own.
1: No, it's not. Let's it's, not be,
0: I know, but I'm just saying.
1: Honest.
0: What we
2: I
0: have,
2: would like to
0: yeah.
2: know when the city of Birmingham plans on following up on Larry Langford's promise of, hey, yes, we're going to tear down BIR, but we'll build you a new short track.
1: Mm-hmm.
2: Yeah.
0: Yeah. Don't hold your breath.
2: Oh, trust me, I'm not.
1: About the same time they follow up on his promise of bringing the Olympics here. Yeah.
0: That was a pipe
1: yeah.
0: dream.
1: Mm-hmm. No. What?
2: Not a small one either.
1: It's a big pipe. Very
0: yeah,
1: large
0: you
1: pipe.
0: You know what? At least he dreamed big. You know, if you're going to dream, dream big, right? That's what I say. Way to go, Larry. You can sue a ham sandwich. Remember that? I can sue a ham sandwich.
1: You know, I loved Larry. I ran across him all the
0: character.
1: Time. He was always so nice and pleasant to me. And even though I thought he was 100% full of crap, he would come on my show anytime and defend his positions, which I appreciated. You know, because there are people out there who won't. I mean, we can't get Barry Moore to come on this show. Think about
0: what?
1: That.
0: Yeah.
1: You know? But Larry Langford would show up at the opening of a drawer and make his case for whatever, and he honestly and sincerely believed it. Plus, every time I ever went to Mr. Wang's and he was in the back room, I would go sit with him because we both smoked at the time. I don't smoke anymore, but he smoked like a chimney right up until his death, I think. And he would always pick up my tab. And
0: wow,
1: I'd
0: nice.
1: Go to leave, and he'd be like, Larry got your tab. He's already covered for you.
0: Like, says to Mr. Wang.
1: One time I got away with it. I paid his entire table's tab, and he was so mad. I ran across him at the Office Depot a couple of weeks later. He's like, you don't pick up the tab. I pick up the tab. What do you think you're doing picking up my tab? You pick up the whole table tab. You made me look bad. I'm like,
0: sounds
1: you,
0: just
1: Larry.
0: Like Larry.
1: I love you, Larry. 6:30, Dixon and Vining, Talk 99.5, talk995.com.
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6: Well, cleanup continues from a crash earlier this morning. First Avenue North at 67th Street North. That's in the East Lake area of Jefferson County. And I'm Phil Carter in the Traffic Center.
7: Hot and humid. That pretty much sums up the next couple of afternoons. Today, high temperature right around 92 degrees. Heat index values in some cases will be up near 100. Same deal on Friday. Both days, very low rain chances. They start to creep up a bit on Saturday. However, Saturday is still warm. High temperatures around 90. That heat index, again, approaching triple digits. By Sunday, a frontal system starts to approach. And with all the water in the air, we should see pretty widespread coverage by Sunday evening. This could last into Monday and Tuesday. Heavy rain at times through this forecast period. We'll have to keep an eye for flash flooding moving forward. I'm ABC 3340's meteorologist Devin Chikvera on Talk 99.5.
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0: my dog's favorite song. I love that opening. Lose their minds every time they hear it. They're like, there's other dogs here. There's dogs on the radio. How did they get that job? 635 Dixon Levine, talk995.com. It looks like it's going to be relatively dry today. Tomorrow, chance of rain creeps back into the forecast. A little more over the weekend, 50 and 60% Saturday and Sunday. Highs in the high 80s, low 90s. Looks like next week could just be another one of the rainy ones, man.
1: Mm-hmm. At least the first part of it.
0: Mm. Mm-hmm. 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Okay, first off, we find out that the fundraiser, the Give, Send, Go campaign for Carmelo Anthony and his family was shut down like virtually the moment the guilty verdict came in. They were like, whoops, okay, guilty guy, can't have that. Mm-hmm. And then Give, Send, Go gave a good explanation. They said, look, this was for expenses leading up to the trial, involving the trial. The trial is over, mm-hmm. and so we're closing this down, and we're not going to do it again. You can't have any more. $4,000 were given after the guilty
1: You're
0: verdict.
1: You're like, what?
0: You're like, really?
1: Who did that?
0: Was, well,
1: and the family, you know, they already got $500,000 out of the money that was given.
0: $625,000 or so dollars. They were going for $1.4 million in the campaign. They got $625,000. And the question here is, where did it all go? Because it didn't go to a quality attorney, obviously.
1: Nope, sure didn't.
0: It went to a home. Somebody purchased a house and maybe a car with it. The family used it for moving expenses and living expenses and so on and so forth.
1: Don't worry about your son going to prison for 35 mm-hmm. years. Just worry about yourself and the house.
0: Yeah.
1: Really?
0: This is...
1: maybe they knew from the very beginning. Well, he doesn't have a prayer.
0: It could very well be the case.
1: That, could be. You know, how sad is that, though? Give him the best shot you can in our legal system instead of, you know, just going, oh.
0: You mentioned it off the air. Everyone in the world believed that O.J. Simpson was guilty as hell, and with good lawyers, he managed to get off. I'm not saying that Carmelo Anthony deserved to get off. He shouldn't have, but I can tell you, a better lawyer might have gotten him less than 35 years.
1: Yeah, and I would say not everyone believed that O.J. Simpson was innocent of whatever he did.
0: Guilty.
1: There was a segment of the population that no matter what believed that he didn't commit the crime.
0: It doesn't believe that he shouldn't be punished for it.
1: Look at the facts of the case. No. They didn't care.
0: No.
1: And the same thing is happening with this. There is a segment of the population that does not give a dang mm-hmm. about any of the facts of this case, and they have made it racial.
0: Oh, yeah.
1: And I'm like, no, we didn't. It didn't start. What do you mean? All of a sudden now, when it looks as if this kid is going to go to prison for 35 years, oh, well, there's no way that it has to be racial. No, it doesn't. Absolutely not. And it didn't start out that way.
0: Let me give you a sneak peek into the dark and scary place that is my mind. Yesterday, for no good reason at all, this has been dwelling in my brain for quite some time, the Carmelo Anthony case. Even before the trial, I've been thinking about this horrible situation. And yesterday, for some reason, I started to think, okay, what could have been done to keep this from happening? And I came up with a series of things that could have been done to keep this from happening. Probably best case scenario, first case scenario, number one. Carmelo Anthony never goes into another team's tent. Ergo, nobody gets stabbed. Ergo, Carmelo Anthony is a free man today, and Austin Metcalf is alive. Carmelo Anthony, that's option number one. Carmelo Anthony never goes into another tent.
1: Number two.
0: Option number two. Carmelo Anthony does go into another tent. He's there for a couple of minutes. He's told, hey, you don't belong in this tent. You should go. And he leaves.
1: There's number two.
0: Option number three. Carmelo Anthony does go into another tent. He's told to leave. He says, no, I'm not going to. He's told a second time, and he says, okay, I guess I'll go now.
1: There's another one.
0: Now, there are 13 more versions of that. Sure. You understand? He was told no fewer than 15 times, you're in the wrong tent. You need to go.
1: Right.
0: And the other, let's say after we get through those 16 options, starting with he doesn't go in.
1: Right.
0: To he doesn't leave after the 15th time. And continues to say things like, if you want me to leave, you'll have to make me. You'll have to drag me out of here. You know, he continues to say, essentially daring people to put hands on him and get him out. So Austin Metcalf or somebody does say, listen, dude, it's time to go, grabs him to pull him out of there. And rather than pulling out a knife, he takes a swing and they end up having a fist fight. And maybe there's some discipline involved. And Carmelo Anthony gets disciplined, and maybe Austin Metcalf gets disciplined, and nobody's dead, and nobody goes to jail. What are we up to now? 17 different scenarios where this could have been avoided?
1: You're exactly right.
0: 17 different ways this could have been avoided.
1: We go to the worst thing.
0: Yeah. Oh, I'll go to 18. Carmelo Anthony does pull out a knife, but he doesn't stab Austin Metcalf. He threatens him with it. He makes a couple of jabbing motions.
1: Yeah, like back off.
0: Obviously, you know, people come to get him because he's not supposed to have, obviously, a knife in that situation. He ends up getting disciplined but is not going to jail. The number of ways that this could have been avoided, and almost every single one of them involved Carmelo Anthony not acting the way that he did. It appears as though he went in there with the intention of, I'm going to do some trouble today. I brought a knife with me. Someone's getting stabbed. And you just look at it and say, well, how did you think that was going to turn out? What did you think was going to happen with your life here?
1: Nothing good, obviously.
0: I mean, it's just amazing to me that this guy somehow thought that he could do that, sit himself down in someone else's tent, refuse to leave. Oh, it's raining. I don't want to. Right. You're a 17-year-old kid.
1: There's other tents. Yeah. Where's your team?
0: Yeah.
1: Go with your team and your school. That's usually what they do at these events. And a lot of parents, y'all have been through this, where there's tents set up, some bigger than others, and the guys all, I mean, my son of lacrosse, it would be starting to rain. Okay, we're going to the tent. Everybody, you know, gets their garb off, and they get a drink and a snack, and they're all hanging out and hoo-haing together and having a good time. It was that team. And that's what you do. You hang out with your team.
0: Exactly.
1: No offense, Carmelo, but where's your team? Why were you hanging out in the tent? You didn't even know any of these guys.
0: That's a fair question. That is a fair question. The long and short of it is that the prosecutor said it was the video, grainy though it may be, it was the video that absolutely convinced the jury. Carmelo Anthony wasn't surrounded. He wasn't being attacked by a large number of people. There was one guy. Most of the people, almost everybody in that tent, was seated and looking at their phones while this went down. But after you'd had no fewer than 22 witnesses come forward and tell the same story about what happened, and then the jury saw the video and saw that it was just Austin Metcalf who approached him and put his hands on him, and it was very quick. It was, come on, man, it's time to go. Knife comes out, stab in the heart. Austin's dead. End of story. That's how quickly it happened. And so once the jury saw that, they were like, yeah, this wasn't a flash in the pan. This is a guy who decided early on he was going to stab somebody. And that's how we ended up where we ended up, with one sadly dead kid and one kid whose life is ruined.
1: And a country who is split on this. That's the part that I just can't grasp this. How can you be split on this? I just don't get that. You look at the facts of the case, and I don't care. I don't care you're male, female, black, white, Chinese, whatever it is that you are. You look at the facts of the case and say, this guy should be alive. Metcalf should be alive.
0: He should be.
1: He should not be dead.
0: I think
1: it's all Carmelo that made it happen. I mean, We're going to say that Metcalf should not have gone over and touched him?
0: Yeah.
1: After you verbally say something 10 times, mm-hmm. and there's no movement, you don't belong in the tent, what's left for you to do? Go get an adult and say, hey, this guy's in our tent, mm-hmm. get him out? Well, now the adult might get stabbed.
0: Mm-hmm.
1: Whoever it is that's telling him to get out, he didn't want to leave. I cannot fathom that there's a segment of the population right now that is completely in Carmelo Anthony's corner saying he did no wrong.
0: Well, I can tell you their defense points. They love to say that he was ganged up on. He was not.
1: Mm-hmm. Again, they're not right. Following the facts.
0: White judge, the prosecution dismissed all black jurors. There were only three black people in the jury pool, by the way. And defense actually did away with one of them. So this idea that, you know, it was just the prosecution that didn't want black people on the jury. The idea that it was all white jury, they love to say, it was all white jury. No, it wasn't. It was a multiracial jury. There were a lot of different races involved. There just weren't any black people on the jury. And again, this had nothing to do with race. Didn't have anything to do with race. It doesn't matter whether you're black, white, orange, yellow, green. If you're green, you should see somebody. But still, you would think that anybody could look at this situation and go, yeah, that kid with the stabby kid, he's in the wrong. Anybody of any color should be able to say
1: it's
0: that.
1: It's not. There's some that are not saying that.
0: Yeah,
1: they're saying that it's Metcalf's fault.
0: How dare he? Who does he think he is trying to get someone to leave his tent? That he should have been ashamed of himself. Yeah, ridiculous, of course.
1: It is.
0: Hopefully, Austin Metcalf's twin brother is right when he says, eventually, Carmelo, your name will be forgotten. It is probably best in the history books if he just falls by the wayside and disappears into the abyss while we continue to celebrate Austin Metcalf as a young, upstanding gentleman who tried to do his best. And we'll see where that goes. But this division in this country, sometimes I worry it seems to be getting deeper. 6:47 with Dixon and Vining. Stick around. Your texts coming up next.
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0: And cats, what's next? An eagle screen? What do we got? We got birds coming.
1: There's a theme here today. There's a theme.
0: And parrots?
1: Are we on it?
0: How about a horse?
1: Close, Steve.
0: Ooh, is there any song?
2: It just happened that those two are back to back. That's all.
0: Any song that starts with a cow moo? That'd be good. Moo.
2: I don't know. I can look for one.
0: Give it your best shot. It is Dixon the Vining, Talk 99.5, talk99.5.com. We're also on YouTube. You poor people on YouTube watching us cannot hear the bumper music to which we refer.
1: Sorry.
0: But you'll find us there at Real Talk 995 TV.
1: But it's fun to guess.
0: Sure. Yeah. We never tell you.
1: No.
0: So, but, you know, you can
1: Black
0: go
1: cat.
0: Guess all you like. Steve Stevens with guitar on that one. Really loved that work. That was one of Janet Jackson's better tunes. I liked a lot of her stuff back in the day, to be honest with you. One of the hardest things for an old rocker to admit is that I kind of like pop music. You know? I'm not as averse to it. When I finally just had to just break down and go, all right, I like Duran Duran. That was a difficult thing. It was a hard day. There should be a support group for us.
1: There should be.
0: Yeah, old rockers who like pop.
1: There's nothing wrong with that. There really isn't.
0: Not that there's anything wrong with that. Of course not.
1: Nah.
0: It is 6:53 with Dixon and Vining. And Michael says they still have the sign for the Aviation Museum up, but no dirt has been turned. That would be at Barber's, talking about the Southern Museum of Flight. And, yeah, I did drive by the old Southern Museum of Flight last July on my way home from the airport when I came back from Alaska. And lo and behold, the Southern Museum of Flight was still where it's always been. I was like, I thought you guys were moving.
1: Well, maybe we'll dig a little deeper and find out what the delay is.
0: If they could dig a little deeper out there at Barber's, that would help.
1: Yeah.
0: Maybe get things going. Mm-hmm. Joel talks about the crack pipe dream that Larry Langford used to have. Russell says, my favorite was Atlantic and have a beluga whale. Why can't we have a beluga whale?
1: Oh, the poor beluga. Leave that thing in the ocean, right?
0: Well, more importantly,
1: it's a whale, for heaven's sakes.
0: Does everybody need to have an aquarium?
1: No.
0: Atlanta's got a big one. Chattanooga's got a very nice one. It's got it's two buildings, and it's, you know, it's, well, there's a park there. There's a lot of stuff to do in Chattanooga. But, if you're going to have one that's 2 hours north of us and one that's 2 hours east of us, do we need to have one?
1: No.
0: I think not.
1: Well, because it will just be us that enjoy it. We're not going to draw people from Georgia Tennessee to come see what, I mean, you could see that where you're at.
0: Maybe people from Mississippi. You might get the folks
1: maybe
0: from Mississippi.
1: Maybe the panhandle of Florida.
0: You
1: going,
0: might get
1: yeah,
0: some
1: we
0: of those folks.
1: But the ocean's right there. We can,
0: that's true.
1: We can see them from my house.
0: So is Marineland. Marineland is right there. Easy to get to. Yeah, I don't know. What else we got here? McGee says, what was remarkable about the Carmelo Anthony trial is that the most conclusive damning testimony against Anthony came from his own defense witnesses. Basically people showed up, they told the story. You tell the truth, the whole truth, and nothing but the truth. Sometimes that jumps back and bites you in the butt. Gene says, let's face it, black people don't like white people. That's a generalized statement that I disagree with.
1: Yeah.
0: I have several black friends. Some of them can't stand me, but most of them are actually very nice. Let's see. Lee. Richard, have you seen the new drummer for Rush, Anika Nikis? Sure did the late, great, greatest of all time, Neil Peart, proud in my humble opinion. Have a great day, Lee from Marley. Yeah, I saw a couple of their tunes. Get a load of this. In their second concert, which the same location as the first, by the way, they added, I think they do double dates everywhere they go. And they decided to just flip the script on the entire playlist, and they played all of 2112 start to finish, which, if you don't know, is a Rush fan's wet dream. It'd be like for me seeing Chicago play Chicago 2 from start to finish, which they virtually did when I saw them. They came very close to playing all of it. They played a little bit of out of order, but they did end up playing all of
1: heaven.
0: It eventually. Yeah. Oh, I was completely. I love that album. It's one of my top three albums of all time. And to see them play it live is just remarkable. Rush fans are like crazy for 2112. I think it's okay. I mean, it's not my favorite Rush work, but for them to play it.
2: Somewhere is a Rush fan going, you shut your mouth.
0: I know. I know. I understand. I appreciate it. And I appreciate the fact that you guys love it. Let's see. How about the woman that said, what do I tell my five sons? They can't walk away. I love that. There was
1: a
0: woman
1: that's terrible advice.
0: There was a poor woman outside this thing, the protesting. Is this where we are now? What am I supposed to tell my five sons? I don't know. How about don't murder people in cold blood? Try that.
2: How about let's not worry about trying to take a knife to a track meet?
0: Yeah, that'd be another way to go.
1: That weapon should not have been there.
0: Yeah, that absolutely should never have been there. Of course, the knife is not to blame.
1: No.
0: Carmelo Anthony is to blame. Mm-hmm. But, you know, I would say, going to a track meet,
1: I don't think you need a weapon.
0: I think if you are going to sit your children down and you're going to teach them about the Carmelo Anthony Austin Metcalf case, you should tell them the truth and you should say, this boy was trying to mind his own business. This guy is in his own tent. He's with the rest of his team. And here comes this guy who sits down and just decides he's not going to leave and is going to be belligerent.
1: Well, and I think, you know,
0: don't be that guy.
1: You need to have those conversations with your kid because, again, you don't want it to elevate it. You don't want situations to be elevated like this was. Somebody lost their life. Now your life has changed forever because you're going to go to prison for a long time.
0: Yeah.
1: And the same thing can happen on the road. Road rage. We see these incidents where no one backs away. Somebody in the two parties has to back off from what they're doing. You don't want it to escalate. And you need to teach your children situations can escalate. Somebody has to de-escalate it. It might be you. It might be you that has to say, I got to get up. I got to walk away from this. Or that guy cut me off in the car. Okay, whatever. It cut me off in the car. Is it worth my life to pursue this guy and continue the road rage back and forth and other people on the road that you need to consider? No, you need to teach your kids that sometimes you got to back off.
0: Yeah.
1: Sometimes I know that's hard and it hurts your pride and you're like, I'm in the right in this. Well, sometimes you just got to go, it's not worth this.
0: Let's put it in the larger context. Look past the end of your nose before you act. Think for a second, what am I trying to achieve here and where is this going to lead? No matter what the instance is, what am I trying to achieve here and where is this going to lead? If the answer is nothing good is going to come of this, turn around and walk away. Scott says, did Dixon refer to himself as an old rocker? LOL. Which part do you have a problem with, Scott? The old or the rocker?
1: Maybe both.
0: I mean, in 42 years in radio, I spent 21 of them in rock radio.
1: Yeah.
0: And all of them playing drums.
1: Mm-hmm.
0: I have a pretty good pedigree as an old rocker, and there's not a question about whether or not I'm old. So if you're questioning the rocker part...
1: Hey, how
0: part,
1: about this, Scott? Back off.
0: Yeah, how about
1: back
0: that?
1: Back off, Scott.
0: Listen, you...
1: This is where you walk away, Scott.
0: You and
1: just
0: I
1: walk away.
0: We'll meet up for the early bird special at Denny's, and I'll take it to you.
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4: The state of Alabama has appealed to the 11th Circuit Court on a ruling that came from a district judge just a day ago regarding an upcoming execution plan for this Thursday. District Judge Emily Marks was given the case for further review by the 11th Circuit Court when it comes to the nitrogen hypoxia method that is planned for executing death row inmate Jeffrey Lee. Mark has put a halt on utilizing that method with Lee and wants the state to review a request coming from attorneys for Lee that he be put to death by a firing squad instead as a faster and less painful way to die. Judge Marks suggested that the state should be able to pivot and conduct this method easily at the Holman Correctional Facility. The state of Alabama is appealing the judge's decision and says that it's Lee's effort to delay the execution by suggesting a method that is not approved by the state. The Alabama Attorney General argued that Lee chose the nitrogen hypoxia method 8 years ago after he first filed a civil action against the lethal injection method back in 2016. And since then, Marshall points out, Lee did not request interim relief on utilizing this method until just last week. The state also argued that if they were to adopt the firing squad as another execution method, Lee would no doubt find fault with it and appeal that as well. I'll be back with more Alabama stories after this.
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4: Groundbreaking occurred this week in Decatur for a new fire station that will be built to service the Flint community. The facility will be 9,600 square feet in size and have 5 vehicle bays, also a community meeting room and an event space for public rental. I'm Andrea Tice.
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0: 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Got ourselves a nice one today. It's going to be a bit on the toasty side, 93 degrees for a high, partly cloudy skies. Tomorrow, a little cloudier. Got a 30% chance of rain, 91. 50% chance of rain on Saturday, 89 for a high. And then 87 on Sunday with a 60% chance of rain. So, yeah, we just kind of increase as time goes by. In fact, Monday we're talking about an 80% chance of rain, but that's Monday. We're way off from that, and things are most likely going to change between now and then. So let's try not to freak out about it too much, okay? All righty. Overall, we had one of the greatest comebacks in NBA history and certainly the biggest in NBA Finals history last night as the Knicks came from 29 points down.
1: That's a pretty big deficit.
0: To beat the Spurs by one.
1: Amazing.
0: And they did that. 107-106, an amazing tip-in. I've seen that three or four times now this morning on video and still very impressed by it. It just goes to show what a home crowd can do for you. Now Knicks are up 3-1 over the Spurs. I still can't imagine how the Spurs let a 29-point lead slip away.
1: That's amazing.
2: Yeah. Well, and the other side of this is the fact that in Game 3, when Donald Trump showed up there and the Knicks blew a lead, they blamed Donald Trump.
0: Of course.
2: Now, all of a sudden, we're calling the Spurs chokers. Sorry, right. Teams blow leads all the time,
0: That's
2: ladies
0: true.
2: And gentlemen.
0: That's true. Yeah. That's a pretty big lead to blow, though.
1: It's almost like, you know, when it starts to snowball, when you begin to see that, they're coming back.
0: Yeah.
1: It's like you can't stop it. Mm. It's hard once they get that momentum.
0: Yeah.
1: It's like, look out. You better do something to shut this down.
0: I know many people on the golf course who are just like, if one bad shot, and then they can't do anything right after that, you know?
1: That gets in your head.
0: Exactly. It's all between your ears, man. 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They like to hear that. Unclaimed Baggage going to hold a second annual unclaimed auction in June. Event features authentic, unprocessed suitcases and unique items discovered in lost luggage. You know, I guarantee there are people out there who want these bags,
1: right? What happened to my luggage? Can I get that back? I don't know about you. I've never lost something permanent like that.
0: No.
1: You know, flying and the suitcase is gone.
0: Nor have I.
1: Now, I've been, you know, I've been separated from it for, you know, 48 hours.
0: Yes.
1: But other than that.
0: For me, it was six. That was the most I was separated. I went down
1: hours.
0: And checked my bags just to see if they had shown up, and they did, and I grabbed them and got on the bus 6 hours after I was supposed to, because I was waiting to see if the luggage would show up, and it did, which was very good. But, you know,
1: it belongs to somebody.
0: That's what I'm thinking, I guess.
1: Could we just not, I don't know. You know, that's why you got to put proper ID on the thing, not only on the outside, but on the inside, too.
0: Mm-hmm, mm-hmm.
1: So if it gets lost, you can get reconnected with it. I don't know.
0: Jennifer Krittner with Unclaimed Baggage talked a little bit about this, said one of my favorite things in the late 90s, we found a Colombian emerald that was raw and unset in the toe of a sock.
1: Ooh.
0: It was 40 carats. It was amazing.
1: Golly.
0: Emerald was worth $32,000 at the time. Still wasn't the most expensive thing they found. That title belongs to the men's platinum presidential Rolex. Retailed for $64,000 around 2017. We sold it for $32,000. She said the gentleman recently had it reappraised for over $100,000. Somebody somewhere is like, hey, that's my watch.
1: Yeah, really?
2: Not anymore.
1: Could I have that back, please?
0: Thanks to contracts with major airlines, unclaimed baggage processes and sells lost luggage that wasn't able to be returned to its owner. I imagine at some point, you know, the airline makes a settlement and says, okay, how much was your
1: baggage worth? There's a couple $100 or something,
0: yeah,
1: $300.
0: I don't know how you resolve that if you have an uncut emerald or a platinum Rolex. If you go like, my baggage was worth $64,000. Sure it was. No, really.
1: You probably really didn't need to want to put that watch in there. You might want to hang on to that.
0: Worn that on your wrist.
1: Yes.
0: Yeah, I understand that. But, you know, these people are these people, and they're doing what they're doing. So if you want to get involved in this thing, I guess you could go ahead and look up beginning at 10 a.m. You can auction off suitcases that are unprocessed, unclaimed, authentic suitcases just as we found them. Every hour, four suitcases will go up for auction. And at the top of every hour, whoever the winner is, we get the thrill of opening the suitcase together. Just go to unclaimedbaggage.com to find out more. Unclaimed baggage.
1: And this thing is on Saturday, I think, the
0: 13th. That's the claim, yes. Yeah. Saturday the 13th. I don't know. You know, just my luck, it'd be like, it's a suitcase full of feces. Congratulations.
1: Yee.
0: What did you pay for that?
1: Ooh.
0: $70. Yay. It's fertilizer.
1: Yeah, you just, I don't know.
0: No.
1: That seems kind of weird to me.
0: Yeah, I mean, you know.
1: The odds of you finding, you know, a Rolex watch or, you know.
0: Sure.
1: A diamond in the rough. It's like.
0: Everybody thinks about those things.
1: Yeah.
0: Very few people actually see them or get to do them. It's like the unclaimed storage lockers, you know, when they're a show about that where people were betting on this stuff or bidding on this stuff all the time. I'd be the guy who finds I got the one with a dead body in it, you know?
1: Right.
0: And they're like,
1: I don't
0: okay,
1: care for that
2: what
1: at
2: is it Jimmy Hoffa?
1: You ever do that when you travel that, I do that with some clothes, like if you have a pair of jeans or a shirt or a dress or something, ladies, that you're like, I really love that and I would hate to be separated from it and never get it back again, that you put it in your carry-on rather than your checked baggage.
0: Sure,
1: if you're checking it, because you're like, you know what, if this goes missing, and it's happening more frequently than ever before, if this goes missing, I'm going to be crushed if this is gone.
0: Yeah. If you got something that you absolutely adore, I have a jacket that I just will not part with. I lost one jacket on the way to Chicago. I brought it just in case, you know, the windy city was a little windy. I know it was August when we were there, but it's like, you know, I know how Chicago can get. I've been there many times, and that wind coming off the lake can sometimes really just take it out of you. So I brought this black jacket that I had, cloth jacket. I was really excited about it, and I left it on the plane. And walked right off, and I was just like, yeah. Next thing you know, I'm on the L. Mm-hmm. I'm on my way to get some deep dish pizza, and I'm like,
1: no jacket.
0: My jacket's on the plane. So now I never take the jacket off when I'm on the plane.
1: Just leave it on.
0: I've got this beautiful jacket I wear all the time. I love it. I wear it while I'm on the plane. And it's like sometimes it's a little uncomfortable, but not as uncomfortable as leaving a jacket you love on the plane. Yeah. I also got, when I went to Dublin, I got this travel vest. I bought it online. And I'm not one of those guys who's always like checking for pickpockets and worried about that kind of stuff all the time. But it certainly made it convenient to be
1: have
0: like
1: things right on
0: right,
1: you.
0: My passport's going in the left breast pocket, zipped up, you know. Yeah. I'm going to put my wallet in my, you know, down here in the right front pocket, and that's going to be zipped up. And anybody who's going to get at your stuff is going to have to work pretty hard.
1: Yeah, they're going to have to stab you, Richard.
0: And
1: they're
0: going
1: to cut that jacket off.
0: Well,
1: it was
0: stab-proof jacket.
1: Stab-proof.
0: Because I knew I was
1: there's
0: going to Europe.
1: There's extra padding in it around the chest.
0: I was going to Europe where they stab people all the time.
1: Hey, that's, Speaking of that, in Ireland, that guy, oh, man.
0: What is going on in Belfast?
1: I don't know.
0: They can't.
1: They got that city, you know, lit up.
0: It is en fuego.
1: Mm-hmm.
0: We can get into that a little bit later in today's show as well, if you're so inclined. 545-9950. 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
22: Well, we have stalls now, 65 north at I-2059 south, exit 261C, and 65 south of 4th Avenue south, exit 259B. I'm Phil Carter in the traffic center.
23: Hot and humid. That pretty much sums up the next couple of afternoons. Today, high temperature right around 92 degrees. Heat index values in some cases will be up near 100. Same deal on Friday. Both days, very low rain chances. They start to creep up a bit on Saturday. However, Saturday is still warm. High temperatures around 90. That heat index, again, approaching triple digits. By Sunday, a frontal system starts to approach, and with all the water in the air, we should see pretty widespread coverage by Sunday evening. This could last into Monday and Tuesday. Heavy rain at times through this forecast period. We'll have to keep an eye for flash flooding moving forward. I'm ABC 3340's meteorologist Evan Chikvera on Talk 99.5.
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0: written by Kris Kristofferson, of course. Huge one for Janice. Probably my favorite part of the song is about the last 90 seconds, 2 minutes, where you've got two keyboard players, a piano and an organ, just absolutely duking it out. Richard Bell, one of the keyboard players on that, and he later went on to join the band. And then he died.
1: Aww.
0: Because that's what happens when you join the band.
1: You die?
0: You die, whether you want to or not.
1: Oh.
0: Just the way. Kind of like joining the Grateful Dead. It's the other choice. Could have done that. Didn't work out well for him. 7:20 with Dixon Divining, Talk 99.5, talk99.5.com. What the heck? Why don't we just dive in with this, huh?
2: And now, it's Dixon and Vining's top three things you need to know.
0: Well, Donald Trump is once again bombing the snot out of Iran. He says, look, we're going to keep this up until you sign. He has revealed where he wants to sign the Iran peace deal. I think it's at the bottom, right? Is that? No?
1: Right at the bottom, right where that line is, a little X beside it.
3: Exactly.
1: Yeah.
3: It's a signature right underneath.
0: That's right.
1: And yeah, you just want to initial it. That would be fine. Anything.
0: Date next to it. No, it's in Switzerland is where he wants to get this done. Trump revealed the detail in an interview with Fox News foreign correspondent Trey Yingst on Thursday, even as hostilities between the U.S. and Iran continue at their hottest point in weeks. VP J.D. Vance says negotiations are taking place with both Iran's political leadership and the Iranian Revolutionary Guard Corps. It's got to be difficult because you're dealing with two different factions. One of them is like, yes, okay, we agree. And the other one's like, never. So you're kind of, why don't you guys figure out between yourselves what you're in for, and then we'll talk to you. And in the meantime, the bombs are going to continue to fall.
1: Yeah, you would think that those discussions, they'd be moving really, really quick on them right now.
0: You would think.
1: It's like, look, we need to stop this bombing. The only way it's going to stop is you got to sign on the dotted line. So you two cats figure it out, and let's get an answer here and get it on the piece of paper.
0: U.S. forces disabled a third vessel that was violating the Iran blockade and ended up killing three Indian sailors in the process. India is quite upset about this, but then again, the U.S. simply says, well, they shouldn't have been on a boat that was trying to break through the blockade. Mm-hmm. So we're going to disable those boats.
1: In the middle of a war.
0: Really? Yeah. Mm-hmm.
1: Ultimately.
0: Basically how that works. Saeed Abdullahi Erig. I know that sounds like I just gave you a jumble, but that's an actual name.
1: Sounds like you made that up,
0: it
1: Richard.
0: It does, doesn't it? But he has now been arrested by the FBI. He was on the DOJ's most wanted fraudsters list. He allegedly stole from the Federal Child Nutrition Program during the COVID-19 pandemic, and we were talking in the millions, millions of dollars. Yep. He's a Minneapolis grocery and deli owner. He surrendered to federal authorities, marking the first person on the FBI's new most wanted fraudsters list to be taken into custody as federal authorities continue a nationwide fraud crackdown. The FBI said Eric, a former South Minneapolis grocer and deli owner, surrendered to federal authorities less than a week after the Justice Department unveiled its most wanted fraudsters list, which is intended to publicly identify individuals charged in major fraud cases. Minnesota must just have made this incredibly easy, right? $4.2 million from the Federal Child Nutrition Program.
1: No one was monitoring this.
0: Obviously not.
1: From the government to state leaders there, it's like nobody was looking at this. They were just robbing people blind.
0: And you can't help but notice that 90% of the names that you get are Middle Eastern or Somalian. You know, It's like there seemed to be a certain clique, a group of people that were probably all attending the same seminar on how you do this. And
1: yeah, one of them figured out the loophole and told all of their friends.
0: They told two friends.
1: They're like, come on in.
0: They told two friends, and they told
1: we'll start a large group, and we'll all do this.
0: Yeah, man.
1: Crazy.
0: Very, very strange.
1: That's our money, people. That is our money.
0: Hmm. Well, it's nice to see Terry Sewell in the news, but for all the wrong reasons, unfortunately. Terry Sewell lashed out at Republican efforts to investigate a Democratic fundraising apparatus, characterizing the ongoing fraud probe as the most recent instance of, get this, GOP retribution against black women in power.
1: What?
0: Over and over again, Donald Trump's Department of Justice has harassed black women with bogus lawsuits, Sewell said. Her criticisms come as the Republican lawmakers probe Act Blue, a Democratic fundraising and campaign organization, and its CEO and president, Regina Wallace Jones, for potentially accepting illegal donations. Yeah, Act Blue is a perfect example of a money laundering situation. They could take money from anywhere, really, Could have been from foreign entities. We don't know. And they launder it, run it through the ringer, and then hand it out to Democratic candidates. And you say, well, why would they do that? Well, because there are certain forces elsewhere in the world that would benefit immensely from having Democrats in power in this country. I don't know if you've noticed this or not. They don't seem to like Donald Trump that much.
1: Oh, no. Well. Mm-hmm.
0: They respect him. They fear him. They don't like him because he doesn't let them get away with Jack.
1: No.
0: And consequently,
1: call it out.
0: Yeah, they would much rather have Democrats in power in this country if they could. So Act Blue has been doing this for quite some time. There were folks, for a while, they tried to sell it as something other than political. And people were, you know, pouring money into Act Blue for a variety of different, what they thought was a variety of different great entities, good charitable causes, you know, NGOs that are worthy of your time and attention. And then it finally came out, no, they're just giving it all to the Democratic Party. It's like, oh, okay. Well,
1: the truth yeah. is that.
0: Yeah, that's what it comes down to. And so there were some people who were like, can I get that money back?
1: No.
0: What do I have to do
1: Good luck
0: to get
1: with
0: the
1: that.
0: Money back? Because I'm not really crazy about that. All right, one more story just for fun. The USPS, it could actually block mail-in ballots without state voter rolls.
1: How about that?

0: Well, this is very good. We're going to tighten up, you know, and make our elections a little more secure, and the U.S. Postal Service is going to help to make that happen. And I was like, oh, it's the U.S. Postal Service. What am I thinking? Just for a second, I was like, oh, and I was like, oh.
1: You're telling me that the guy in the shorts and the pith helmet walking door to door in the summer cannot be trusted to make sure?
0: That's the one that we're going to entrust with our elections.
2: This is the literal interpretation of seeing a light at the end of the tunnel and realizing it's a train.
0: It is. That's exactly right. And no offense to those of you in the U.S. Postal Service. We love you guys that work hard day in and day out. But as an overall rule, there's not a lot that goes right there.
1: You got a good point, and I would add to that the USPS is only as good as whoever is at the top of it at any given time. You might remember a couple of years ago, they decided to go out and buy a whole bunch of new vehicles, and I pointed out, wow, the USPS under the Biden administration, you know, it's all working toward this whole green energy thing or whatever.
0: They said no.
1: They just bought all these vehicles and they're all gas powered.
0: Yeah.
1: Well, somebody must have heard that and figured that out, and they went like, oh, now let's buy 100,000 electric vehicles too.
0: Yeah.
1: And so they did. Now, are those going to be good? Are they going to be useful? I don't know, but I think they did it just to try to make things look good.
0: Yes, exactly. That's the only reason they did it.
1: Yeah.
0: They knew what they were doing when they ordered the gas one.
1: Sure.
0: They were like,
1: we need something that's
0: going to work.
1: We need to
0: go.
1: But when you look at something like having to have voter lists, voter rolls, before you can mail out these ballots, that's something that could be loosened up in the next administration or the one after that. It's pretty easily faltered. That's why, you know, something like the SAVE Act, which would be a law, a SAVE Act that says, look, you got to prove that you're a citizen in order to register to vote. You got to prove who you are when you go to vote.
0: Mm-hmm.
1: That's something that cannot be undone with a simple presidential signature.
0: You know what it reminds me, and I think about this too, you know, sometimes in the mail, and this has happened to me before, where I go out to the mailbox, and that's like once a week. I'll go out to the mailbox, and in there are like three coupon little books. Not one, but three.
1: Mm-hmm.
0: It was almost like, I need to get rid of these quickly because I've got a bunch of these.
1: Right.
0: And I'm just fearful with the mail-in ballots, they'll be like, well, this household is only supposed to get one, but I've got like five over here. I'll just slide those in the mailbox too. They stuck together. You know that's it's going to happen.
1: It's possible. It's possible,
0: I mean, we can't leave it as... I'm sorry, we cannot leave it to the U.S. Postal Service to be in charge of this.
1: Every once in a while, you run across that guy who's been, like, saving up the mail and got a storage unit and just shoves it in there.
0: Bye-bye. Or that's the other thing, is you don't get... You're supposed to get one of the ballots, and you don't.
1: Nobody gets a ballot. They just decide not to deliver them. Oh, this is a Trump neighborhood. We're not giving them ballots.
0: That's
1: we
0: right.
1: don't want them to have ballots. So, yeah, okay. You got a good point there. 7:30 Dixon and Vining, Talk 99.5, Talk99.5.com. Coming up, we rank chain restaurant biscuits. Well, I mean, we don't, but...
0: Somebody did.
1: Somebody's going.
0: Maybe Sarah.
1: Yeah.
0: Who knows?
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6: Well, I see a 7-minute delay now on 280 East in between Highway 31 and Chelsea Road. Going the other way, it's a 4-minute delay. 280 West from Chelsea Road to Highway 31. I'm Phil Carter in the Traffic Center.
7: Hot and humid. That pretty much sums up the next couple of afternoons. Today, high temperature right around 92 degrees. Heat index values in some cases will be up near 100. Same deal on Friday. Both days, very low rain chances. They start to creep up a bit on Saturday. However, Saturday is still warm. High temperatures around 90. That heat index again approaching triple digits. By Sunday, a frontal system starts to approach, and with all the water in the air, we should see pretty widespread coverage by Sunday evening. This could last into Monday and Tuesday. Heavy rain at times through this forecast period. We'll have to keep an eye for flash flooding moving forward. I'm ABC 3340's meteorologist Evan Chikvera on Talk 99.5.
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0: 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Looks like a nice day today. Get out and maybe enjoy it a little bit. Might be a good time to zip in your vehicle over to Birmingham Broker. Let me say that again, to Birmingham Broker. What's so special about Birmingham Broker is that you're dealing with somebody local that wants to sell your car quickly and get the most value out of that car for you. They're not in it to keep as much equity out of your vehicle as they can, because that's what happens a lot of times when you go to a dealership. They're not looking out for your best interest. They're there to make money and as much as they possibly can. And sometimes that's on your trade-in vehicle. So do it the smart way. Know that you're dealing with Craig and the guys at Birmingham Broker, who we personally know and have known since we started the station over a decade ago. That's how long they've been with us. We are very confident that they will take good care of you. They will make sure that they're going to give you that number as soon as they see the vehicle, the truck, or the SUV you want to sell, whatever kind of car it is. And they tell you up front, hey, we're going to sell this car, we're going to put it on the market, and we're going to try to get this price for it. 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
1: 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We have got ourselves a beautiful day with a 93-degree high and partly cloudy skies and rain creeping into the forecast over the next few days, but it is a slow creep, so you'll be okay. One of the great things about living in the South is something that I didn't discover until I moved here, and that is biscuits. I love biscuits. Biscuits are actually pretty rare in the Northland.
0: Mm-hmm.
1: They get made occasionally. I suppose once the fast food breakfast became a thing, they probably become a little more common. But overall, like at my house, the only time my mother ever made or served biscuits was when she made beef stew, and she would serve it over biscuits.
0: Oh, yum.
1: Which was quite tasty.
0: Oh, I bet that was
1: quite
0: good.
1: Quite tasty. We tend to do it more over like things like rice in the South, but that's okay. You can still throw it on a biscuit if you want. But I just love a biscuit. I love a plain biscuit. I love a biscuit with butter. Mm-hmm. I love a biscuit with cheese. You basically, if it's on a biscuit, I want it, is what I'm trying to say.
0: A little egg and cheese,
1: but
0: and sausage or whatever.
1: A good biscuit. Mm-hmm. I don't want one of these crumbly, sorry-ass, sad.
0: It can have a little crumble, but it must be a moist crumble.
1: Yes, moist.
0: There's a difference.
1: A moist crumble. That's the name of my band. The moist crumble.
0: That should be it for the next one, huh?
1: All right, so this is a ranking done by Meredith Burkhart of Tasting Table.
0: All right, Meredith, you better get this right, girl.
1: I don't know. You know, everybody's got their own view of how these things should go, and she missed a couple of restaurants, in my opinion, but we'll start with her number 9, Cracker Barrel.
0: Mm.
1: No one is more surprised than me. The Cracker Barrel's biscuits are at the bottom of my list. Cracker Barrel's an iconic Southern comfort food establishment. The fact that it offers such poor quality biscuit is near shameful, but I feel like the quality of Cracker Barrel as a whole has been slipping over the years. When you order biscuits at Cracker Barrel, you get 4 the same price as a single biscuit from another chain. However, my biscuits were visibly overcooked and were too dark on top. And while they didn't taste burnt, they were dry and hard on the outside.
0: No, that's not good.
2: That sounds like that location.
1: Mm.
0: Maybe.
1: I did not want to take more than 2 bites.
0: Yeah. Okay. That's a shame. Try another location, like Steve said.
1: I would agree. Let's go to Wendy's, coming in at number 8. I don't dislike Wendy's biscuits, but I will say, they ain't nothing to write home about.
0: I can say, I don't think I've ever done a Wendy's breakfast. I can tell you right now,
2: I have never done a Wendy's breakfast.
1: I've done it a few times, a couple of times, and I would say the biscuit worked well as a vehicle for everything in it, but it was not a standout on its own.
0: So, in other words, you could have had a bun.
1: Really, very much
0: so. And a biscuit.
1: As far as chains go, Wendy's is still pretty new to the breakfast scene. I hadn't had the chance to try its biscuits before. I was really excited at the prospect. Wendy's was on the short list of fast food restaurants I wanted to visit. My expectations for Wendy's breakfast biscuits were slightly high, as I feel that Wendy's has solidly executed its new menu additions and changes over the years. However, I was highly disappointed when I bit into this foil-wrapped biscuit. I was offered jelly with my order, which was nice, and the biscuit put on a decent show, although it was slightly small.
0: Biscuits are putting on a show.
1: Mm-hmm. The outside had a nice crispiness and a whisper of butter.
0: Ah, whisper.
1: And the overall biscuit tasted like shortening. While expected to taste butter, I was instead met with whatever fat was used in this mix. It was so overpowering that it left a coating in my mouth that was difficult to wash away. Not the dreaded coating.
0: Not good.
1: Not the dreaded coating.
0: Crisco, maybe. That's what they used.
1: Small is probably the first thing that you notice when you get a Wendy's biscuit. You're like, is that the whole thing? When it gets older, will it get bigger? There should be more here, you know? Number 7, Burger King.
0: Hadn't had one of those in a long time either.
2: She go to one where they got their order right.
1: Said it was pleasingly crispy on the outside, gave way to a nice airy bubbles. It was buttery to bite into, while the inside was a tad dense. It had a nice texture, and it was surprisingly hearty. A couple of bites. You know, that denseness on the inside, I like that as long as it's not too far gone. You know, sometimes it'll ball up like in the roof of your mouth, and you'll just be like, okay, this is too much. Where's the water? Give me something to work with. But I do like a little bit of density in my biscuit. I want there to be, you know, it can't all just be flakiness and lightness.
2: I feel like you have some substance there.
1: Six, Chick-fil-A. I think they should be higher, frankly.
0: Yeah, I think they're too low here. Yeah.
1: I was offered both honey and jelly with my biscuit. I was surprised to find that the biscuit was already buttered. I don't know if this is done on all biscuit offerings. It is. But the plain biscuit I ordered came with a melty pat of butter on the inside. The outside was crispy, but it lacked those flaky bubbles that make eating a biscuit so enjoyable. Rather, this biscuit looked manufactured in form and shape, and the taste was mostly of flour and shortening. Yeah, what do you think a biscuit is?
0: Yeah, their biscuits are pretty good.
1: What is a biscuit? It's flour and shortening.
2: There you go.
0: I don't know what she wants.
1: Yeah, really.
0: What are you looking for?
2: That's why they gave you the honey or the jam.
0: Yeah. Right.
2: You
0: know.
1: Number 5, KFC.
0: Those are pretty good.
1: They make a hell of a biscuit.
0: They do a pretty good job.
1: Not a fan.
2: Never have tried there.
1: No, you've never tried them. Oh,
0: I like
1: gosh.
0: Them.
1: I can't believe they're number 5.
2: They should. I mean, when I think breakfast biscuits, I'm sorry, KFC doesn't come to mind.
1: No, breakfast, of course. But no, they serve biscuits with their fried chicken, you know, anytime.
2: It's been a long time since I've had that.
1: Mm-hmm. All the biscuits I tried, KFC's version was the only one that had a slow and fluffy pull-apart texture to it. The inside stretched and sprang back as I opened it, and that is a sign of a well-made biscuit. The crispiness on the outside layer goes deep into the biscuit, which is not something I experienced with the other brands. It made for an enjoyable and buttery experience. The inside is dense, but it's still pillowy. See, they get it right. It was a great biscuit on its own, though it could definitely withstand some scoops of gravy. Well,
0: gravy's always good with a biscuit.
1: I was going to say, what couldn't?
0: Yeah.
1: You know what this spaghetti needs? Some gravy.
2: Really?
1: McDonald's. They put McDonald's ahead of KFC. Wrong.
0: Yeah, I think that's
1: you're
0: a mistake.
1: You're so wrong, Meredith.
0: And Chick-fil-A.
2: On the biscuit side,
0: I think this goes behind KFC and Chick-fil-A. Mm. Sorry, McDonald's.
1: There's a flaky layer on the outside, which is accompanied by a brush of rich butter. The biscuit is not too big or too small, and it's hearty and fluffy on the inside. The butter taste doesn't sink too far past the crust either, which means the soft middle can serve as a great accompaniment to any breakfast pairing. I actively avoid McDonald's biscuits.
0: Now, their English muffin is pretty darn good.
1: Their muffin is
0: great. They do well with that.
1: But let's face it, the McGriddle is the greatest thing ever invented.
0: Oh, my goodness. Is that heavenly?
1: It's like McGriddle number one, heart-lung machine number two, radiation therapy is third.
0: I think there's people that don't know about that.
1: Yeah.
0: I remember there was a summer, and I was like, I've got to quit eating these.
1: Oh, yeah, yeah.
0: I have to stop.
1: You get a little hooked on those, especially if you live near a McDonald's.
0: Yeah, you're like, no, don't pull in that drive-thru.
1: When I was in Bessemer, man, I could pull right through that sucker, get a McGriddle, get on the interstate, and get on my way to work every day, and I was just like, this has got to stop.
0: They have the whole enchiladas right there.
1: Everything you need. Nothing you don't. Number 3, Red Lobster. This doesn't even belong on this list.
0: What? Red Lobster?
1: This does not belong on this list. It's a Cheddar Bay biscuit.
0: No,
1: it's different.
0: That
1: this would be like
0: different.
1: Putting Lastly, Jim and Nick's cheese biscuits on here. You can't
0: Meredith,
1: do that.
0: You have screwed
1: no,
0: up.
1: No. I'm not even counting.
0: Yeah.
2: Now, that being said,
0: let's keep going.
2: Jim and Nick's cheddar. Yeah. I can go for some of that right now.
1: Number 2, Denny's.
0: Can't say I've had these.
2: Okay.
1: I don't think I ever have either. Don't know how much I appreciated Denny's biscuits until I tasted them alongside its competitors. I had tried a few before this one, so I can say I was wowed by it. The word decadent comes to mind immediately. The outside crisp was much more delicate than the other biscuits. Plus, the top was incredibly airy and carried just the right amount of butter. It didn't leave a greasy feeling or an aftertaste. The biscuit was rich, with a dense middle that remained soft and fluffy. All right, Denny's is now on my list. And the number one best biscuit in chain restaurants, Popeyes.
0: Haven't had it.
2: Okay.
0: Don't
1: Nor
0: know.
1: Have I. No? Have I? I've had Popeye's chicken before, but I don't think...
0: You've had any breakfast or biscuits?
1: Does it automatically come with biscuits? I'm trying to recall.
0: Like KFC?
1: The fact that I can't remember it tells you that
0: it wasn't that great.
1: It was good. I wouldn't, yeah. No, I love their red beans and rice. That was my thing. I would go to Popeye's and get the chicken and the red beans and rice.
0: Yeah, I would say top two for me would be KFC and Chick-fil-A. Those are probably my two favorites.
1: Okay, a question for the class. Why did Hardee's not make this list? That would
0: be number one.
1: That's
0: an interesting question.
2: Yeah. That's nationwide, and they do biscuits a lot.
1: That is my number one. I love a Hardee's biscuit. To me, they nail it perfectly almost every time. They're made in-house, and it's like there's my grandma's in the back making them, you know? I mean, that is that. And the other place I really love that isn't nationwide is Jack's. Jack's makes a hell of a biscuit. And when you're talking about, you know, like I said, I actively avoid McDonald's biscuits because they're, let's just say, a bacon, egg, and cheese biscuit. The bacon and egg and cheese are fine. Actually, the biscuit is detracting from it. Like, that's how bad McDonald's biscuits are, in my opinion. I would much rather have a McGriddle or an egg McMuffin or something like that. But if I'm going to get, like, a bacon, egg, and cheese biscuit, Hardee's, absolutely. Hmm. Sausage, egg, and cheese biscuit, absolutely. Jack's, absolutely. McDonald's, avoid that like the plague. But different strokes for
0: really
1: different
0: feel?
1: Folks, right? I don't care for them. I think I've made that abundantly clear.
0: I think you did.
1: 747 with Dixon inviting Mr. Bugs, MRBUGGS.com. They know what bugs you, the stuff that's creepy crawly getting into the house. You know, as it gets hot, they like to be cool. When it gets wet, they like to be dry. When it gets too dry, they like to be moist. They always want to be in your house is what it comes down to. That's why you need somebody like Mr. Bugs, who knows what to use, when to use it, where to use it, and they do such a great job for me. I can't stop singing their praises. I've had them now for 8 years, I want to say. They've been in the business for 45. They know a thing or two about this. They're also statewide. 844-MRBUGGS. Ask about that mosquito reduction. What a huge deal that is, especially at this time of year. I just chatted with a couple of other people who used Mr. Bugs last, I guess it was the day before yesterday, and they all said the same thing. They're all like, yeah, what you say is true. I have not had a mosquito bite in my yard since I started using Mr. Bugs. And I'm like, great. I love to hear it. 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
15: We have a 7-minute delay, 280 East in between Highway 31 and Chelsea Road. 280 West in between Chelsea Road and Highway 31 is a 6-minute delay. And I'm Phil Carter in the traffic center.
16: Hot and humid. That pretty much sums up the next couple of afternoons. Today, high temperature right around 92 degrees. Heat index values in some cases will be up near 100. Same deal on Friday. Both days, very low rain chances. They start to creep up a bit on Saturday. However, Saturday is still warm. High temperatures around 90. That heat index, again, approaching triple digits. By Sunday, a frontal system starts to approach. And with all the water in the air, we should see pretty widespread coverage by Sunday evening. This could last into Monday and Tuesday. Heavy rain at times through this forecast period. We'll have to keep an eye for flash flooding moving forward. I'm ABC 3340's meteorologist Devin Chikvera on Talk 99.5.
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0: All right, here's two fun facts. Number one, I found out recently that Joe Walsh played on this song. That guitar solo you hear? That's Joe Walsh. Okay. Secondly, Jay Ferguson was one of the members of the what is considered to be the gold standard lineup of the group Spirit. Mm. Remember Nature's Way? Nature's Way.
1: Sort of.
0: Spirit had a couple of good ones. Mm. I had no idea. You're never too old to learn something new.
1: Yeah, every single day. Yeah. Mm-hmm. Not a day goes by.
0: Oh, well, I have a lot of days go by that I don't learn anything, and most days I just forget stuff.
1: You're not trying hard enough.
0: To learn things?
1: Oh, yeah.
0: No, I'm really not.
1: You're not.
0: Well, my head is full.
1: I know it's full.
0: When you get right down to it.
1: Mm, yeah.
0: Full of something, anyway.
1: Right.
0: It's a problem. Mm-hmm. Let's take a look at some text, shall we? It's Dixon and Vining on Talk99.5 and Talk99.5.com. By the way, Donald Trump is saying now, we will be taking Karg Island.
1: Mm-hmm. Yep, here we go.
0: Yep. I think
1: yeah, don't wait. I mean, again, yeah. You don't call the president and say, stop bombing.
0: No.
1: That is not what he's looking for from you. And until you start uttering the words and sign the paper, we'll continue on.
0: This is exactly
1: what we talked about yesterday,
0: yes,
1: Richard.
0: But why does he always telegraph this stuff? Why is he always like, we're going to be taking Karg Island?
1: Because there's nothing that he knows there's nothing they can do about it. They've got no Navy. They've got no military. They've got nothing.
0: So what you're saying is,
1: just, tell them exactly where you're going to be today. There's nothing they can do.
0: Iran is Magic Johnson and the U.S. is Larry Bird. Larry would regularly say, here's what I'm going to do. And mm-hmm. then he would just go ahead and do it. And, Magic was powerless to stop him frequently. But what a great combo those guys were. Watched a guy buy a 3x3 storage locker last night. It was full of bags of poop, said Drew.
1: Ew.
0: Thank you, Drew. Appreciate that.
1: I just got a chill. Mm.
0: JJ says, Ted Kaczynski was caught by the USPS, not the FBI. Good point, but that was the crappy FBI. We got a better FBI now.
1: Yeah, we do. A much better FBI.
0: Mm-hmm.
1: Still cleaning house a little bit, but it's getting better.
0: Jeff says, if the luggage is unprocessed, how did they know there was a Rolex in the luggage? Well, duh, Jeff, they opened it. They opened. Once it was bought, they opened it and said, oh, look, there's a Rolex. No, once you buy it, you don't have to keep it locked. You know that, don't you? You can open it up and take
1: roll it in a closet or leave it under the bed.
0: I'm sorry, you can buy this, but you cannot open it. Uh-huh. You hold on to that forever now.
1: You must wait 1 year before you can open it.
2: And when you read the story, I was led to believe that once, like, for example, if I won the bid, they would open it and tell me what's in there or show it to me in a video.
0: Right, right. Okay. That's exactly how it works.
2: So they get to find out at the same time.
0: Exactly. Geneva says, Steve, what is the name of the last music I recognized, but I'm stumped? Not Thunder Island, but the one before that.
2: Hang on.
0: Steve doesn't remember either. We're doing very well. He forgets things every day as well.
1: It happens. Yeah, it happens.
2: Oh, it was Jason Aldean's Flyover States.
0: Okay, there you go. Hope you like that, Geneva. Okay. Sean says, most crumble? That's what I named my finishing move in the BWF, the Boudoir Wrestling Federation.
2: Okay, then.
0: The moist crumble. Sorry. Okay, Sam, we're not going to do that. Patrick says, McDonald's biscuits suck, but that steak biscuit they got, I think that only say croissant or whatever that is, but you have to tell him a biscuit if you want it, but I think they got pretty good, probably ain't good for you, but it is decent. Patrick, voice to text fail.
1: Really bad there.
0: I love it. I think what he's saying is the steak biscuit is good. Ask for it on a croissant.
1: Mm-hmm.
0: Okay? I think I've had
2: their
0: steak.
2: Do croissant at McDonald's?
0: Did I have? No, I don't think they do.
1: Croissant at Burger King.
0: Yeah. I've had a steak biscuit at Hardee's, which was outstanding.
2: Yeah.
0: But I think they stopped doing them after a while because steak became

0: costly.
1: No, I don't think so. I still have it.
0: I haven't been to a Hardee's in forever. What would I know? Was Bojangles on the list, says Maria? No. I think it's because, are they nationwide? Is Bojangles nationwide?
1: No, they're really more Southeast regional.
0: Yeah, that's what I thought. I was very surprised Hardee's was not on the list. Also surprised that McDonald's was ahead of KFC and Chick-fil-A. Sounds like the person who did the survey has a beef with Hardee's, says Kyle. Maybe just never heard of them. In other parts of the country, they're called Carl's Jr., mm-hmm. but it's the same operation. I don't know why they have different names, but this might have been a West Coast person, and they just didn't try the Carl's Jr.
1: Companies merged, and they decided not to change the signs. I don't know.
0: That is not unusual. Jack's at the Jemison exit off 65, consistently good biscuits and fast service, says Mark. Well, goody. I'll make sure to stop by there next time I'm on my way to visit my grandson. What a bogus biscuit list, says Noel. Hardee's actually invented the biscuit and perfected it. Nobody's even close. They invented the biscuit?
1: Invented it? Really?
2: Really?
0: I'm not sure they invented the biscuit.
2: Grandma invented the biscuit.
0: They have invented the concept of putting breakfast stuff on the biscuit. I don't know. Bojangles makes good biscuits, too. Worst biscuit is Arby's. There is a reason no one ever is in their breakfast drive-thru. Well, what's the reason no one's ever in their drive-thru at lunch either? I drive by Arby's and I'm just like, is that open?
2: Mm-hmm.
0: I can't tell. Okay. Remember Dale Jackson when I was claimed that was a money laundering operation?
2: Yeah, that's what he thought.
0: He's like, I never see anybody there. It's got to be a money laundering operation. I agree, Jackson. Hardee's should be one and two, but Hardee's workers can't even tell me why the egg on a biscuit is folded. Not really working with the lights on, LOL.
1: Wow.
0: I suspect, like a lot of places, Hardee's eggs come out of a carton. That is to say, like a milk carton, you know?
1: Yeah.
0: Many's the time that you already get pre-mixed eggs and you just pour them and so they get flat and then
2: makes
0: you fold them.
2: Makes it a little easier.
0: And yeah. Not everybody's got the real egg. I tell you who has a real egg for breakfast and I don't like it. It's odd. Is Crystal. I was out of town once and Crystal was like the only place nearby and I went, I'm going for breakfast. I'm starving. And I got like two of their little breakfast sandwiches and it had real eggs on it, like actual fried. Something's wrong with these eggs. Never doing that
2: again.
0: Could
2: have been bad.
0: Could have been bad eggs.
2: Yeah.
0: I mean, like, what was her name? Veruca Salt.
2: Ooh.
0: She was a bad egg.
2: She was a really bad egg.
0: Yeah. Mm.
2: Off she went the chute.
0: I want the Oompa Loompa now, Daddy.
2: You're not getting it, girl.
0: No, she ends up going down the chute, ends up on a Crystal biscuit. That's what happened there.
2: Cheese on her head.
0: Mm-mm-mm. It's 8 o'clock with Dixon and Vining on Talk 99.5. This is the bizarre world that we inhabit every single morning.
2: So you never know what you're going to get.
0: Get used to it.
2: Mm-hmm. It's like a buffet.
0: Yeah. No, actually, on a buffet, you do know what you're going to get.
2: Yeah,
0: you see it. It's right there in front of you.
2: Yeah, but
0: you
2: it's the stuff underneath you're not sure
1: like
2: about.
1: Like a box of chocolates.
2: Like a box of chocolates.
0: Like a box of chocolates. Comes with its own little map. What do you mean you never know what you're going to get? It's all spelled out right there
2: underneath.
0: On the lid.
2: It's
0: come
2: stuff
0: on.
2: Underneath.
0: Look there, Forrest.
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4: U.S. Senator Katie Britt is weighing in on the war in Iran that was started by the U.S. this past February. Britt was on Newsmax with advice to the Iranian leadership and the ongoing negotiations.
5: The thing we know about President Trump is once he puts his mind to something and says it, he's going to make sure that it happens. When you look at what we were up against with regards to the uranium enrichment, when you're looking at what they were doing with investing in their military capabilities in a way that unfortunately made Americans less safe, President Trump said the time to act is now. So if I were them, I would pay attention because he means what he says. And I believe that he will follow through and Americans will ultimately be safer and more secure as a result.
4: I'll be back with more Alabama stories after this.
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4: A jury in Lawrence County has issued a guilty verdict this week in a child sex abuse case. 45-year-old Timothy Klo had multiple charges against him, including child enticement, sodomy, sexual abuse, and chemical endangerment of a child. The jury found Klo guilty on 11 of those 12 charges. He will be sentenced to prison this coming August. A car crash this past Wednesday in Decatur went through the storefront of a beauty supply shop. The crash occurred on 6th Avenue. Fortunately, no one was hurt, but the glass storefront was entirely destroyed. And Breeze Airways is launching a new nonstop flight from Pensacola, Florida to San Antonio, Texas. Those flights will leave two times a week, Wednesdays and Saturday. I'm Andrea Tice for
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2: 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Partly cloudy skies today, 94 the high, so it's going to be a little hot out there. Friday, partly cloudy, a 30% chance of rain, 91. A little bit of rain chance over the weekend, 50% chance on Saturday, 89, 60% chance of rain Sunday, high 87, and a pretty good chance on rain on Monday and Tuesday as well for next week. So these next couple of days, enjoy before we get into kind of another wet weather
0: rainy
2: pattern.
0: Rainy pattern.
2: Yes.
0: Coming our way yet again.
2: Mm-hmm.
0: Not sure I'm crazy about that, but you know what?
2: Let's better that. I guess I'd rather have, like, you know, 4 or 5 days of nice weather, a little rain, rather than drought. You know, we had that summer one time where all the lakes. People were riding around on Jeeps. There, everything was dry. I was like, okay, that's not where we want to be.
0: I remember that well from the thick coat of red dust on everything inside my house. Mm. That was a nightmare. You know, it's funny. I just bought a dehumidifier yesterday. I bought a small one to see if it would work in my bedroom, to see how it would go. I woke up this morning and I poured up about 20, maybe 26 ounces of water out of it. It had only been on since 5 o'clock last night, so 12 hours, and I got about 20, 25 ounces of water
2: out
0: of it.
2: So the big one came yesterday, and you hooked it up?
0: No, this was the small one.
2: Oh, this is the little
0: one. This is the little one, okay. And I ordered the big one in the middle of the night after I was like, hey, this thing's really working. Like, I can feel the room is much drier. And I was reminded of that summer when it was so dry, and I actually went out and looked at humidifiers because I was like, I'm dying in my house. I need some humidity. You have to have humidity to live. That's just the reality of the situation. Please give me some humidity. Now I'm going the exact opposite direction.
1: Yeah, but when you walk outside and you feel like you're swimming, that's a problem.
0: Yeah. Pretty soon I'm going to be like Stephen Wright. I'm going to put a humidifier and a dehumidifier in the same room and let them fight it out.
2: You're going to be busy. This is what you're going to be.
0: See how it goes.
1: Well, like James Gregory said, sometimes you just got to entertain yourself.
2: I would be entertaining. Instead of Christmas trees in every room, here's Richard with a dehumidifier and a humidifier.
0: Dean Martin had a bit about pouring scotch into his humidifier. I wake up, the whole room is drunkified. or you could fill it with wax and just make everything shiny. 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Montgomery is getting a new arena football team. The Montgomery Catfish.
2: What? They're going to call them the Catfish?
0: Well, I kind of like it, given the fact that their single-A baseball team is the Biscuits.
1: Double-A.
0: Oh, double-A baseball team, excuse me. Biscuits, Biscuits and Catfish, they go together pretty well, don't they, I would think.
2: Is that the reason for that?
0: Hardee's.
1: Hardee's, yeah. Okay. Just checking.
0: It's not McDonald's. New professional team. Coming to the capital city, Montgomery soon to be home to the Montgomery Catfish, an American Arena League arena football team. We landed on the Catfish because it just fit, the website states. Catfish live here. They're tough. They adapt. They don't go anywhere. They're not fishy. They're the kind of fighter you don't see coming until they've already got you. That felt right for a team meant to represent this place. The new team aims to kick off their inaugural season in April of 27 with tryouts scheduled for late 2026. I have seen arena football.
2: Mm-hmm. Do you care for it?
0: It was fun.
2: Yeah.
0: I enjoyed it.
2: Entertaining.
0: Orlando had a team. I can't remember the name of it off the top of my head, but they were actually pretty good. They were fun to watch. It's fast-paced. The pads are a little bit lighter. Obviously, the field is not quite as long. Mm-hmm. A lot of long bombs and a lot of... It's a lot of offense is what it comes down to. So it's not unusual for those scores to get up into the 50s and 60s and 70s. But that's sort of the difference in the game. Obviously, you have to have some skilled athletes, and you have to have – these are the people that got out of college. Maybe they washed out of the NFL. Maybe didn't make it to the NFL. Maybe guys that were never going to play in the NFL. Some of them never even made it to college. Some of these guys came directly out of high school and went straight to play arena football. But they have, day jobs because none of them get paid much.
2: Yeah, it's not.
0: That's where Kurt Warner came out of.
2: Mm-hmm.
0: Think about that. He worked his way up to win a Super Bowl.
2: Kurt's, 1%?
0: Oh, less than 1%.
1: Absolutely.
0: Yeah.
1: I mean, to come out of arena football and end up not only winning a Super Bowl, but go to the Hall
2: that
1: of Fame.
2: That was impressive.
0: Yeah, that's regularly not going normal. To happen. Yeah. This isn't the first time Montgomery's had an arena-style football team. The Montgomery Maulers played at Garrett Coliseum from 2005 to 2006 before the team moved to a different league as the Montgomery Bears. The Bears played the 2007 season and then folded. This is the problem with these off-brand sports. You know, it's a little difficult to keep them going if you don't have a system, right? One of the reasons the Barons continue to work here is because they're tied to the White Sox, which is very successful.
2: Yeah.
0: If they need a little funding, this is their farm system. They, you know, somebody needs to rehab, they send them down. They recruit some players, they get them, they're not ready for the big leagues, they put them at the... Some of them never make it any further than the Barons. Some of them make it to the Barons and then step up and then step up again, and in they go, which is great. The Bulls, the Birmingham Bulls, mm-hmm. who play in Pelham.
2: The hockey team?
1: Yes.
2: Yes.
0: They're an anomaly. I mean, not only did they play for quite some time and then they disappeared and now they came back again, right?
2: Yeah.
0: But they're still making it. And people love going to those games. Now, that's a rarity. But our G League team is leaving, you know? They're like, yeah, we need to be closer to our home team of the Pelicans. No, you don't. You're leaving because...
1: You're not that far away.
0: You're not getting enough people to the games, which is why you're not going to stick around. I get that. I understand. Not every sport is going to work. But, boy, it sure would be nice if we could just hold on to the Stallions and make a go of it with A.J. McCarron. It would be lovely if we could have something of that nature that we could call our own in Birmingham. You know, we talked about the aquarium. There's one in Chattanooga. There's one in Atlanta. Somebody texted in and said there's one in Gulfport, Mississippi. I didn't know that.
2: How about that? Do we need another one?
0: Oh, no, yeah. No, we don't.
2: No, we don't.
0: No, we don't. But, but you know, having something like the Stallions to call our own, plus, of course, a Barons game is always a fun activity. And there's other great stuff. Birmingham is one of probably the best-kept secrets in theater in the United States. We have shipped a lot of people from Birmingham directly to Broadway. And you would, if you have attended any theater in the past 5 or 6 years, you would probably recognize the people that we have sent directly to Broadway. There's one kid that went straight from Red Mountain Theater to play Simba in The Lion King on Broadway. I mean, that's how good our theater kind of B-League is here. And, of course, we have some of the best food in the world.
2: And some of the most beautiful beaches, but
0: no, I'm talking about Birmingham in particular.
2: Yeah. If
0: we could just get rid of the bullets. If we could just stop that.
2: I'm just saying the entire state, we don't need to tell anybody about it.
0: No, I agree. I'm not
2: We've said that before. People come here and they're like, oh, this is a really great place.
0: That's
2: I really
0: right.
2: love it.
0: Go
2: don't
0: home.
2: Stay.
0: That's right. Thanks for
2: dropping
0: by. We
2: don't want to turn into Atlanta. We don't want Birmingham to be in Atlanta.
0: Here's your hat. What's your hurry? Get the hell out. Okay. But we love you, and we mean that. 815 with Dixon Devine, 545-9950. Donald Trump says Iran is going to pay the price for the stalled talks, and we're going to take Karg Island. These are just the headlines. The three things you need to know are coming up next.
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4: 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We have a crash on 65 North before Highway 31, exit 238. The left-hand lane is blocked. We have a 7-mile backup and a 42-minute delay. We also have a crash on 20 East at exit 132A in Irondale. I'm Phil Carter in the traffic center.
5: It is getting hot out there. Make sure you're drinking plenty of water as you head outside this afternoon. Highs in the low to mid-90s with a heat index closer to 100 degrees. The humidity on full blast through the rest of the week and the weekend. Highs will be back into the low to mid-90s tomorrow. Still mainly sunny and dry out there. Better rain chances over the weekend with highs near 90 degrees both Saturday and Sunday. Isolated showers and storms popping up Saturday afternoon will turn more scattered on Sunday throughout the day. I'm ABC 3340 meteorologist Emma Kate Cowan on Talk 99.5.
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0: doesn't love a good story song, huh?
1: That's great, yeah. Need more of that.
0: Yeah, except for the Wreck of the Edmund Fitzgerald, which is just depressing.
1: That's too long.
0: Yeah. Mm-hmm. If you're going to write a song about a tragedy, make it short, sweet, snappy. Yeah. Give me something peppy.
2: So American Pie is just right out the window.
0: Way out the door.
1: Goodbye. Yeah.
0: No good.
1: Mm-hmm. Short and sweet.
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3: And now, it's Dixon and Vining's top three things you need to know.
1: Well, here's what's going on. A lot of movement right now with the entire Iran situation. President Trump has said that officials in Iran called him directly and asked him to stop bombing.
0: Hello?
1: Now, the other thing that came out on Truth Social, Donald Trump said this morning. The United States will be hitting Iran, whose Navy, Air Force, radar, anti-aircraft, and all other forms of defense together, and most of its offensive capability are gone. Very, very hard tonight. In other words, we are going to, if something doesn't happen really quick through the day today, we're going to pound Iran. At some point, he says, in the not-too-distant future, we will be taking Karg Island and other oil infrastructure points and assume total control of their oil and gas markets, much like we did with Venezuela. Now, we do know that a lot of those tanks on that island are about 77% full. So you start blowing up that, their economy is already in disarray.
0: Mm-hmm.
1: Iran, you don't have much left. It would be really wise of you to hurry up and pick up the phone and tell Donald Trump, we will sign the deal. No nukes, no enriched uranium. We'll open up the Strait of Hormuz. Let's get this thing done.
0: All right.
1: If not, he's going to destroy them.
0: We give.
1: Yeah. So that's kind of where we are today. We will continue to watch this very carefully. We also know that Donald Trump said that there were about 22 oil tankers that removed millions of barrels of oil out of Iran, I guess with the anticipation of what is about to happen. And maybe that's been kind of the delay. You know, we were like, why is he delaying this? Well, apparently, for a number of days now, they've been doing this at night, no lights on these tankers, and they've been getting the oil and then moving out. So you're like, okay, well, we got some oil out of this.
0: That's good.
1: Now we're going to bomb them.
0: Mm-hmm.
1: Okay. So anyways, that's what's going on with that. We'll keep eyes on it all day for you here at Talk 99.5.
0: Taking Karg Island, that's a pretty big step.
1: That's
0: you know,
1: big.
0: You know, take it over and hope that they aren't able to retake it. I don't think they would be able to. I don't think they really have the military power to do that. He also, by the way, in that interview with Fox and Friends this morning said, we did, in fact, attempt to arm the Iranian people. We sent the arms to the Kurds, and they were supposed to deliver them, but they kept them. And he said, I'm going to remember that, Kurds. I'm going to remember that. I have a very long memory. I'm like an elephant. I don't forget anything, and I'm not going to forget this.
1: Yeah.
0: You're going to pay for it.
1: Last night, the air defense sites and radar sites is what they went after. They used 49 Tomahawk missiles that were deployed to take care of some of that. So, again, what we're focused on, you get the oil out, you bomb some more of these radar sites so they can't pick us up when we begin to you know, start back up with what we said we were going to do. And here we go. So we're right on the verge of doing a whole lot of damage.
0: Could be the end game.
1: Yeah, it really could be. So Attorney General Steve Marshall has told six companies that are advertising the sale of abortion-inducing drugs to stop the ads here in our state. He issued a cease and desist letter to those half dozen companies this week saying that they were violating state law by promoting, selling, and shipping those drugs to Alabama consumers. Abortion, of course, illegal in our state. Companies that fail to comply could face formal investigations and legal actions, is what Steve Marshall is saying.
0: Mm-hmm.
1: So
0: this is going to end up in court again, I guarantee it, because people are going to say, wait a minute, hold on a second. There have been some rulings that already suggest that this is not technically an abortion. And, yeah, when you have all these conflicting rulings, you eventually have to get it all to the Supreme Court and let them sort it out and come to a final conclusion about what is and what is not an abortion. And if, you know, if Alabama is going to ban all forms of abortion and they consider this to be a form of abortion, then this absolutely should be banned. I would like the legislature to get back together and try to come up with that rape and incest exception. I cannot believe that that has not happened in the past 3 years.
1: Yeah, well, maybe it will.
0: Maybe this time.
1: Going down the road.
0: Keep a good thought.
1: Finally, this story, a Macon County judge has denied a motion for a new trial filed by attorneys that are representing Ibrahim Yazid following his conviction of the 2019 killing of Anaya Blanchard. So he's wanting this to be overturned, and the attorneys argued that the evidence presented at trial was insufficient. I think it was sufficient enough to find him guilty.
0: Yeah.
1: And that they claim multiple legal errors had occurred throughout the proceedings. The motion was filed less than a month after Yazid was sentenced to life in prison.
0: Mm-hmm.
1: So, yep, he has been denied that motion.
0: That's good.
1: Not happening.
0: I'm glad to see it.
1: Mm-hmm.
0: He should be. That was, while not as open and shut as, say, this most recent case that we've been looking at, the Carmelo Anthony case, it certainly, there was a wealth of evidence, and the jury certainly found enough to convict him and send him away essentially for life. I mean, it's done. He does have a chance for parole, I believe, but it's about 80 or 90 years from now. He has very little chance of getting out anytime soon. Obviously, his lawyers are tasked with coming up with that appeal thing, which is always weird that you go

0: Might want to think twice about that.
1: Yeah, you might want to think twice about that. 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And I was just thinking yesterday as I was whipping up some zero-calorie sweet tea with my fabulous Aqua Systems water, I was thinking, you know, I don't even know what it's like to live in a house without fantastic, clean, clear water any longer. It has been so long. I've had that system now for, we're coming up on 6 years in a couple of months. And boy, it is just wonderful to know that every single faucet in the house is giving me fresh, clean water, soft water, water that has the chemicals taken out of it, which I really like. I love the fact that I don't turn on the shower and just get knocked out by the smell of chlorine, which used to happen before I got my Aqua Systems whole home system. And right now, 10% off on your installation, up to $250 off in honor of America's 250th birthday. 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It recently became the case when they decided they wanted to really take care of quality control, and they wanted to make sure that everything that they were creating was made here, that it gave somebody in America a job, and that they were getting nothing but the best of the best. 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I'm a little tired of seeing Prime Days advertised. I mean, don't get me wrong. I like being an Amazon.com customer, and I like to buy stuff from there, usually in the middle of the night. But how many times do they have to hit me? I mean, I'm getting it through text. I'm getting it through email.
0: They don't want
1: now.
0: You to miss it.
1: It's showing up
0: don't
1: on my
0: Don't miss Amazon
1: Facebook.
0: Days.
1: I got it. I know that it's happening. You almost never have anything I want on Amazon Prime Days. Last year, I did buy an iPad, which I still haven't learned how to use.
0: How about
1: still
0: that?
1: Still haven't learned how to use it. I'm so old and behind the curve.
0: Well, you got a little something going on in your life here called a job.
1: Everybody's like, it's just a big phone. I'm like, I don't know how to use the phone either. I really suck at this. All right, more coming up. Dixon Divining, Talk995, Talk995.com.
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3: Well, we have a 7-mile backup now and a 49-minute delay with this crash on 65 North before Highway 31, before Exit 238. The left-hand lane is blocked. We have a stall. The right-hand lane is blocked on 65 South at I-22, Exit 265A. I'm Phil Carter in the Traffic Center.
4: It is getting hot out there. Make sure you're drinking plenty of water as you head outside this afternoon. Highs in the low to mid-90s with a heat index closer to 100 degrees. The humidity on full blast through the rest of the week and the weekend. Highs will be back into the low to mid-90s tomorrow. Still mainly sunny and dry out there. Better rain chances over the weekend with highs near 90 degrees both Saturday and Sunday. Isolated showers and storms popping up Saturday afternoon will turn more scattered on Sunday throughout the day. I'm ABC 3340 meteorologist Emma Kate Cowan on Talk 99.5.
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1: One pill makes you larger, and one pill makes you small.
0: Second pill is Wegovy, I think. Is that the one?
1: That mother gives you.
0: Little White Rabbit from Jefferson Airplane. You know, I saw Starship, Mickey Thomas, right?
2: Mm-hmm.
0: Their big song, Jane, and Freedom at Point Zero, and some other great stuff they've done. Mickey also sings when he does concerts. He sings Fooled Around and Fell in Love, because he did that with Alvin Bishop. What really fascinated me was he had a girl in a band, and they did White Rabbit. Because, you know, he explained Starship was, of course, at one point Jefferson Starship, and before that it was Jefferson Airplane, and this was their big song. And then he leaves the stage and leaves this 20-something-year-old girl who wasn't even alive when the original Jefferson Airplane song came out. And she did a great job. I mean, I'm not going to lie. She sounded fantastic with it, but I was just kind of like, why are we doing this?
2: Yeah.
0: I don't think anybody here came to see White Rabbit. Okay,
2: no.
0: Whatever. Whatever worked for you. Mickey Thomas, one of the nicest human beings you'll ever hope to meet, by the way. Truly a great guy. Sad news here. A man was shot and killed in a Birmingham police by a Birmingham police officer. This happened last night, about 9 p.m. in the 100 block of B.Y. Williams Drive. Now, police officers were trying to apprehend two warranted suspects wanted on multiple warrants, including violent offenses. They're like, ah, there they are. These guys pulled into a parking lot adjacent to a Circle K. There was a third person in the car, aside from the two that they were after. One person gets out, and a Birmingham police officer shot him.
2: Mm-hmm.
0: And we don't know anything else about it. They did find a number of guns on the suspects. The other two suspects went quietly. Seeing your third compatriot there get shot by police might be enough to make you go, hands on the wheel, okay. 10 and 2, I'm good. I'm right here. Please don't hurt me.
2: Difficult situation there,
0: yeah.
2: I'm sure, for police officers.
0: Yeah, I can't even imagine. And we don't know the story. It could have been a show-me-your-hands situation. It could have been that he did, in fact, have a firearm in his hand. We're not getting the complete story here. But once we do, obviously an investigation is underway. Yeah.
2: Happened to East Birmingham near that Circle K gas station, is what we're looking at. And again, there's some information that we're lacking just because it's very early on in this investigation.
0: Sure. Happened at 9:30 last night. We won't know anything for another 12 hours or more, most likely. The Pahakis restaurants have been sued for blocking lender payments and hiding assets. Bum, bum, bum.
2: The story just gets deeper and deeper, does it not?
0: Yep. I mean, network of Pahakis restaurant entities and their owners facing a lawsuit accusing them of selling their future sales to a lender for cash up front, then intentionally blocking the company from collecting the money.
2: Wow.
0: Fox Funding Group filed the lawsuit in the Shelby County Circuit Court, claiming the restaurants hid their assets by changing the names of their restaurants. Lawsuit names multiple restaurants owned by the Pahakis Restaurant Group, including those operating as Luca Legato and multiple Little Donkey, Rodney Scott's Barbecue and Hero Donuts locations, individual defendants including Nick Ray Pahakis, Rita Barnhart, Joshua Gentry, and Mike Moron. Yay. Okay, so let me get this straight. They haven't paid the rent in forever.
2: Yeah.
0: They didn't pay their developers. Nope. Apparently they wanted some money. They haven't been paying for the food deliveries that have been coming down the line. In exchange for future sales, basically, they took a smaller upfront cash payment in exchange for this lending company taking their future sales, and then they blocked that company from getting the future sales. What the hell's going on with the Pahakis Group? Where's the money?
2: That's a very good question, Richard.
0: Yeah.
2: Hopefully they didn't squander it, because you got some people you need to pay some money back to.
0: There's a lot of people who would like to see that money, and if it's squandered, that's not going to be good.
2: Mm-mm.
0: The agreement sold $270,000 and $695,000 in future receipts in exchange for $200,000 and $500,000 in cash. This is not an unusual thing, by the way, selling your future receipts for cash up front. It's a good way to get operating capital if you can be assured that
2: But look at all the businesses that they were tied to and that they tied to Rodney Scott's Barbecue. Now Rodney is just doing like a food truck.
0: Yeah, Rodney's doing pop-up locations.
2: He's doing, and I'm like, oh my gosh, is this where we're at with this? I mean, Hero Donuts, there was a whole bunch of those locations.
0: Yep.
2: Rodney Scott's Barbecue, Little Donkey was part of all of this.
0: Mm-hmm.
2: What a mess. I mean, total mess.
0: Absolute and utter mess. The Pihakis Restaurant Group, we still don't have any answers about what is going on there. Maybe we will get them.
2: Maybe it will be in a court of law where they get the answers.
0: That would be my guess, because I don't know how long they thought they could keep this house of cards going, but it has finally crumbled and collapsed on them. Yikes. Okay. What else can I tell you? There's a whole bunch of stuff, little bits and pieces in the news here that I feel like we need to get to before the end of today's show. Because sometimes stuff slips out of the way. Yesterday, remember, we were sitting down to do the promo, and we're like, oh, yeah, we didn't get to this, and we didn't get to that. Because we only have the 4 hours, and we try to get some fun stuff in as well.
2: I'd tell you something else that's going on locally that I find fascinating is everybody's like, no, not here, oh, no, not here. A moratorium on some of these data centers.
0: Yeah.
2: The AI data centers. Homewood is the latest one that's saying, no, thank you, or we're going to stop this. The city of Birmingham, everybody's putting like moratoriums, like, we're going to go a year, nothing, because there's so many communities that say, don't build it here. I don't want it here.
0: Yeah.
2: But eventually they're going to have to go somewhere.
0: Yeah.
2: But yesterday, Homewood's mayor says that a moratorium will also be put on developers that approach the city about doing this. Okay. But to me, Homewood's a little more landlocked, right?
0: Yeah, I agree.
2: I think that's a little tougher community.
0: I'm not sure Homewood would be a good place for one anyway, okay? I can tell you that. But when you start talking about Leeds and Moody, where there's quite a bit
2: of
0: space.
2: A lot of land.
0: A lot of land.
2: Mm-hmm.
0: And I understand that these things do use a lot of power, and they use a lot of water. There was a time when we thought that there was no way. Let's go all the way back. Let's take this all the way back to when the railroads were first being built, okay? There was a pervasive thought among scientists that humans could not travel at faster than 15 miles per hour or their chests would cave in, okay? That was an actual scientific belief at that time. Guess what? Not only did we find out that wasn't true, we got people taking 10 Gs as they go into space. Every step of the way, there's been like, well, what are we doing? Oh, we're building more cars. We're not going to have enough gasoline to operate them all. Well, we found more gasoline. You know, we're building all these houses. We're not going to have enough power to run them all. Well, we found the power. We figured it out. So I'm a kind of a leap and a net will appear guy. You know, I've always been like fortune favors the bold. I agree with these folks. I don't want it in my backyard either. I live in a very nice area that could feasibly someday down the line have one of these relatively close. And I don't want it. I don't want it to be right there. But we do have to have them. And we better figure out where we can put them. And I understand that we're going to, have to figure out how we're going to power them and how we're going to get the water. The thing about water, this is what gets me about water. And people are like, they use so much water. Do you realize that virtually every drop of water that is on the planet right now was here when the planet was formed? Water recycles.
2: Mm-hmm.
0: It goes up in the air. It comes back down as rain. It goes through the Birmingham Water Works. It gets cleaned. I'm using air quotes here. It goes through all of our nasty pipes. It finds its way to my house.
2: Yeah, right.
0: It goes through my aqua system purification system. Mm-hmm. I drink it. It ends up back in my toilet. It goes back off to the waterworks where the whole cycle begins a second time. So when you say they use a lot of water, but it's a recyclable product. It can constantly be renewed. Plus, more and more movements are being made every day in desalination. We're really looking more at trying to make better use of these giant oceans that we have that are slapped full of water that are not really in danger of ever being emptied.
2: Mm-hmm.
0: So we can do this. Let's, instead of saying we're never going to have one of these, let's figure out
2: how we can do it.
0: Right. How can
2: we
0: do this?
2: Where do we put it?
0: Where can we put it that it's not going to get in anybody's way? And where can we put, because otherwise, we're all going to be speaking Chinese in 10 years because they're going to own the entire game.
2: Yeah. And trust me, if it's the if it's China, they'll fit the, they're already buying up farmlands. They'll go, oh, we're going to put it right there.
0: That's right.
2: We're going to be like, oh, wait a minute. Hold on.
0: They're buying farmland here.
2: Uh-huh.
0: They also have, you know, a lot of land over there. I don't know if you noticed that or not. They're quite a big country. They've got a good bit of space where they could throw these things, and they're not going to listen to their people. Oh, we don't want a data sound over here. Too late. Already there. Mm-hmm. We just built it while you were complaining.
2: Yeah, I think we would be better served, and I don't know if we all come together, not just as individual communities like a Homewood or a Leeds or a Birmingham. We come together more of a, maybe as a state mm-hmm. and figure out where should these go.
0: Yeah.
2: And I know a lot of people are saying, not in my city, not in my backyard. I understand that. We're a big state, and we got a lot of land, so maybe we figure out a north, south, east, west. I don't know.
0: Yeah.
2: But there's got to be an answer to
0: there's
2: it.
0: There's going to be quite a few of them. It's going to be more than you think. And here's the next thing that I don't think anybody but me believes. These are going to be temporary. Within 10 to 15 years, we're going to come up with a better way. And it's going to be amazing.
2: And it probably won't take all that land.
0: I'm telling you, it's going to be something that nobody knows right now, nobody sees coming right now. But look how quick AI got here. Look how quickly we went from one day AI is going to be a what? Who am I talking to on the phone? This is a voice that's not a real voice?
2: It's happening. It's already happening. We're all dealing with it and sometimes don't even know it.
0: It's a good thing, really, because otherwise John Bird would not have any girls to talk to. So...
2: AI girl. Ooh, mm-hmm. That was kind of scary.
0: Yeah, boy. Mm-hmm. She was an AI stalker. That's what made it really weird.
2: That like did get was... a little... That made a turn. I don't like any of it.
0: 847 with Dixon Divining, 545-9950. 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
14: Rock Auto. We have a crash in Shelby County, 65 North, before Highway 31. So that's before exit 238. The left-hand lane is blocked. I see a 7-mile backup with a 47-minute delay. I'm Phil Carter in the traffic center.
15: It is getting hot out there. Make sure you're drinking plenty of water as you head outside this afternoon. Highs in the low to mid 90s with a heat index closer to 100 degrees. The humidity on full blast through the rest of the week and the weekend. Highs will be back into the low to mid 90s tomorrow. Still mainly sunny and dry out there. Better rain chances over the weekend with highs near 90 degrees both Saturday and Sunday. Isolated showers and storms popping up Saturday afternoon will turn more scattered on Sunday throughout the day. I'm ABC 3340 meteorologist Emma Kate Cowan on Talk 99.5.
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0: 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It is Thursday, a.k.a. Friday Eve, and we got ourselves a beautiful one, really sunny, 93. Maybe some clouds working their way across the sky a little bit later, but nothing too serious. Rain creeping into the forecast over the next several days, reaching a 60% chance on Sunday, 80% on Monday, but that's way off in the future.
1: Yeah, and it could change.
0: Brandon says, we should have already taken over the oil infrastructure and guarded the ships in and out and dared them to try to stop us. This could have been over when it started, and keep the money from the oil as well. But everybody is a military planning genius when we have a war. Have you noticed that?
1: Well, and again, a lot of things appear a certain way, but we don't have a lot of the intel that our military does, and what Donald Trump is seeing, and Pete Hegseth, and all of these guys that are working this process. Plus the fact, you know, in the very beginning, you don't want to look like the giant bully on the playground. You probably know the ultimate outcome of what's going to happen in this process, trying to deal with a country like Iran, but you have to at least show good faith that you're trying to work with them on a peace plan. I think to the rest of the, I think the whole world would be like, could you just try to, you know, see if you can work out something? But I think in the end, everyone knows Iran doesn't tell the truth. They're not going to come to the table. They've had 9 weeks. And again, I think there's a lot of things behind the scenes, like the tankers, all the oil being taken out of Iran, that secretly they've been doing this at night. We didn't know about that. That was part of their part of our military plan was to do this.
0: Now we know.
1: And there's probably a whole lot of other things that we don't are not privy to and probably shouldn't be.
0: It's a whole group of people that are like, thanks, Donald. You just spilled the beans. Now we'll never get another
1: Well, he said that he's, you know, he has a hard time kind of, you know, he gets excited about things that we're doing. And
0: guys, you won't believe. Don't tell anybody. Right. It's on Fox and Friends. Don't tell anybody we've been doing this. It's
1: don't
0: amazing.
1: Tell anybody.
0: We've been very quiet. We've been perfectly quiet about it. We've managed to get this done.
1: He's just like a kid in a candy store. He can't help himself.
0: A lot of people say it's a bad idea. A lot of people thought it was a bad idea. We thought it was great. We thought it was fantastic. Don says, these people will not change their mind. They are truly indoctrinated with the BS. Have you forgotten? These are morons that pushed little girls back in a burning building because their head was uncovered. True story. I have one word for them to learn the meaning of. Exterminated. Okay, Don. Yeah, you got a good point there. Indoctrination is a very powerful thing, you know? I mean, I grew up, you grew up, Steve grew up, being taught that the United States of America was the greatest country on the face of the earth. Just so happens that's true, because we're the freest, we're the biggest, we're the baddest, we have the best economy. We're, you know, among the most advanced. A case could be made that Israel's got a little more on us in some areas, but if you are growing up and you're being told that, you know, life is not precious and that Allah is the be-all, end-all and can change his mind about anything at any given time, so, and if you're a girl, you're not, you know, you're less than, you're not allowed to go to school, you're not allowed to hold a job, blah, blah, blah, and you grow up, that's been 47 years. 47 years through all that time. Yes, indoctrination is a very, very powerful thing. They believe that like we believe what we believe. And unfortunately now, and this is a sad part, is over the course of the past 20 to 30 years, you know, the United States education system has changed and they've stopped teaching kids that America is the best. They've started teaching them that America is a horrible place and, oh, we've got so many sins and it's terrible to be white and it's terrible to be American and it's terrible to be Western and our culture is just awful. That's indoctrination too. And there's nothing good about that. I'd like to see that change if possible. Scott says, my wife once used the morning after pill after we had an accident. Sickest she's ever felt in her life. My parents had an accident, and here I am. Proud to be alive.
1: Glad you made it, Richard.
0: Thank you. Sam says, Hero Donuts burgers were amazing. I heard about that. I mean, I thought it was interesting that Hero Donuts was serving sandwiches and burgers and whatnot, but apparently
2: they were.
0: If I'd known that, I might have stopped by, you know, because I'm not a donut guy. I would never have walked into a place called Hero Donuts if all they sold was donuts. I didn't know. Doug says, when you're talking about these data centers, it's like prisons. Nobody wants one.
1: Not
0: I get
1: in,
0: it.
1: Yeah, not in my backyard.
0: I understand
1: that. We talked about the tiny homes that Birmingham wanted. Everybody in the community is like, not here, not Can't here, not here. Well, where are we going to put it?
0: That's right. Mark says data centers are the new climate change. Maybe. Maybe so. Jason. says, let's see, saw somewhere someone suggested putting those solar panels over parking lots like at Walmart's. Something like that could be better than using good farmland or large acreage that just cannot be environmentally sound, in my opinion. Yeah, China does this, as a matter of fact. China puts it over parking lots and parking areas. China puts that in, you know, unused land on the tops of buildings and so on and so forth. People don't understand how expensive solar is because those panels are so fragile. They have to be constantly cleaned.
1: And they break.
0: They break. They have to be replaced. You have to have a team, basically, that their entire job is to stay on top of this. Google is so wealthy that they can afford to have solar and hold themselves out as a, you know, look at how great we are. We're using solar. We're a perfect example of what everyone should do. But when anybody actually tries to scale it for their own business, they look at it and go, there's no way we could afford this. There is no way. The very setup alone would virtually kill us, and then the maintenance would put us out of business. It's people don't understand how expensive solar is. Adam says, I remember when school taught water was a non-renewable resource. I remember that well.
1: Yeah.
0: Yeah. Mm-hmm. My grade school, Armitage Elementary School, was all about, we're running out of water. There's no such thing as running out of water, okay? It doesn't happen. Josh says, we have two smaller data centers right here in Homewood, Summit Parkway, but we aren't running AI natively in our DCs. Due to the power and cooling required, the retrofit at scale is very costly. I can imagine if you're trying to start all over again, that could be very difficult. JJ says, explain how lakes and rivers are going dry, Richard. Why are there more droughts now? Bump the cancer-causing data centers everywhere. Well, lakes and rivers are running dry because patterns change, because weather changes, obviously. I know it's hard to believe, but the Sahara Desert at one point was a gigantic lake, okay? People, go do your research. You'll find that out for yourself. There are lots of areas in this country that are now 1,000% dry that used to be completely covered in water, and there are places that are completely covered in water that used to be 1,000% dry. Patterns change, things change, climate changes. That water is somewhere. It's not in those riverbeds or in those lakes any longer, but it's somewhere. It didn't leave the planet, trust me.
1: Yeah.
0: Let's see. Angry Trucker. Pretty sure people raised hell about hydroelectric dams back in the day. I'm sure they did. Yeah. Betsy writes a soliloquy here I'll have to read during the break and see what's that all about. The anti-data center campaign on social media is being brought by the Chinese government to totally turn Americans against the data center, says Thomas. I don't doubt it. They play a really good mind game, the Chinese. And they make a damn fine egg roll, okay? Depending on where you're going.
1: That's right.
0: You know, make sure
1: all egg rolls
0: one.
1: Are not the same.
0: That's right.
1: Mm-hmm.
0: Mr. Wang's way up there.
1: Yeah, pretty good.
0: Yeah.
1: I had some Chinese on Sunday.
0: Not so good?
1: Not very good.
0: Not so good.
1: It was not good.
0: Sorry to hear
1: and
0: that.
1: And it had a big write-up about it.
0: An hour later, were you hungry for more bad food?
1: Yes. And it was very salty. It was very thirsty.
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3: The chairman of the Alabama Republican Party, Scott Stadhagen, is reporting on the first ever financial oversight committee that has been created within the state party to oversee its finances. This committee met for the first time at the headquarters in Hoover, and Stadhagen says he's confident that the chairman of this committee will make a proper review of the financial information and transactions of that party. State Representative Mac Butler is the chairman of this newly formed committee. I'll be back with more Alabama stories after this.
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3: A judge has denied a request coming from Ibrahim Yazid for a new trial to take place. Earlier this year, Yazid was convicted by a jury and sentenced to life in prison for the murder of Anaya Blanchard back in 2019 in Auburn. WAKA News reports that attorneys for Yazid argued that there were errors in that trial against Yazid and that the evidence presented did not support a guilty verdict beyond a reasonable doubt. Law enforcement are on the site of three businesses in Andalusia that were shut down for part of Wednesday. The Andalusia police were conducting a search warrant for products containing kratom. The three businesses had been warned months ago in a cease and desist letter that possessing or selling the kratom products was illegal here in the state. An undercover cop was sent to various convenience stores to purchase the products, which were then tested and found to contain the kratom. This all led to the latest operation. I'm Andrea Tice for
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0: Good morning, Birmingham. 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The 11th of June of 2026. Yeah, man, we've got ourselves a beautiful day in store. 93 degrees for a high, partly cloudy. Tomorrow, 30% chance of rain. Saturday, 50% chance of rain. Sunday, 60% chance of rain. The temperature, high temperature steadily drops, 91, 89, 87. You get the idea. Then Monday, supposedly an 80% chance of rain. Let's find out how that goes before we start losing our minds over the subject. We can't be sure. 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Over the past hour, we've had an interesting conversation about data centers. A lot of people chiming
1: in
0: on the subject.
1: Yeah. You had a great idea.
0: Mm-hmm. The Galleria. What are we doing? I mean, come on. Why not?
1: We've been trying to figure out what to do with it.
0: There you go.
1: Put it right there.
0: Perfect opportunity.
1: Patton Creek. Huh?
0: Yeah.
1: Well, don't touch the movie theater. And don't bother Dick's Sporting Goods. They're fine there, too.
0: I think there's a reason why these things are not allowed to be close to humanity. There's some things going on in there that they think is probably not best for residential areas.
1: Well, that's what they said about microwave ovens there for a while. They'll put that in your house.
0: Well, I know is that before I started using a microwave, I had hair, okay? So
1: there could be something to that.
0: Might be some truth to that.
1: How come it didn't do anything to me? I had hair.
0: Shut up. Let's talk about...
12: Don't let facts get in the way of a good story, would you?
0: Let's talk about your roof, shall we? 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Not these guys. 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
13: It's Steve's turn.
12: So yesterday we had a text that asked about the five best Western films of all time and asked if we agreed with it, and we didn't. We kind of changed it up a little bit. First things first, let me get this out of the way. There are a whole lot of Western films, and when I traded out three of them, I omitted one that I should have put in there, and it's Mel Brooks' Blazing Saddles. Mm. So I apologize to the world right now for my grievous error, and I promise to Mel Brooks that I will do my level best never to omit Blazing Saddles from a list of best Westerns ever again. But with every best of list, there's obviously a worst of list. And what could potentially be included in the worst Western films of all time? Now, again, think about this. This is a very big list because there's a whole lot of movies that were set out in the old wild, wild west, right? Well, Slash Film thinks that they've got the definitive top 10 list, or bottom 10 if you want to look at it that way. In at number 10, feel free to agree or disagree as you want, either Richard and or Valerie. In at number 10, Wild Wild West, the Will Smith, Kevin Klein take on the old TV show. I tend to agree, but I know that there are people that are defenders of this particular movie. There are going to be plenty, by the way, in here you probably have never heard of. Number 9, The White Buffalo. This is Charles Bronson taking on the role of Wild Bill Hickok on the hunt for a mythical white buffalo.
1: Hmm.
12: Sounds boring as heck, and apparently it was. In at number 8, The Villain. Now, this sounds great, right? 1979 film. Critics said this would be kind of like what Looney Tunes would be like if they tried a live-action Western. It starred Arnold Schwarzenegger. I wonder if they did a voiceover on that with him, like they did in Conan. Number seven, The Lone Ranger from not that long ago. Army Hammer is the hero. Johnny Depp is Tonto. I think we can probably just leave that right there. You remember Navajo Joe, the Burt Reynolds film? This was him kind of trying to follow Clint Eastwood's lead, who went from television into movies by doing spaghetti westerns. Yeah, his spaghetti western didn't come anywhere close to being like The Man with No Name. I cannot make this up. Slash Film actually found a movie called Billy the Kid versus Dracula.
1: What?
12: Yeah, John Carradine taking on the role of Dracula in this case and going to the Old West. It's a low budget flop that just defines, apparently, low budget flops. I remember this film. I didn't watch the film because, well, it didn't interest me. DC Comics has an anti-hero that's been around since the early 1970s. His name, Jonah Hex. He got movie treatment in 2010 in a Josh Brolin movie. Went way off the rails, they say. Basically took a simple revenge plot, which we see that in Westerns all the time, and somehow put supernatural aspects into it. I don't know. Number three, Texas Rangers. You would think this would be a good movie. A movie about the Texas Rangers? Yeah, 2001 film, no. First of all, you got a director from H2O, Halloween 20. That's not a good start. And then when he gets his hands on it, it becomes a apparently slow, very plotting movie about simply one case, and critics said that the cast had no real chemistry. Well, then again, they didn't have it in 50 Shades of Grey either, but that didn't stop them from making it. And number two, Diablo, 2015's film. Tried to see if they could take Clint's son, Scott Eastwood, and make him the next Western star. Spoiler alert, it didn't work. And number one, I have to admit, I've never seen this. Adam Sandler makes this lucrative multi-picture deal with Netflix, and the first one that they come out with is called The Ridiculous Six, which apparently was ridiculous, which caused me not to ever watch it. Yeah, but here's the question. Are these indeed the worst 10 Western films of all time, or can you add something to the list? Or would you take something off of that list?
0: First off, I can tell you The Ridiculous Six is the worst Western film ever made. There is no question.
12: I mean, Billy Kidd versus the Dracula sounds
1: pretty bad.
12: Just god awful.
0: I've actually seen parts of it. It's very campy.
12: Have you really?
0: Yes, it's very campy. John Carradine was kind of the Dracula du jour. He appeared as Dracula in several movies, including House of Dracula.
12: This, by the way, was his last take on Dracula.
0: Okay.
12: Which probably is the reason why that movie.
0: Yeah. It was in the realm of an Ed Wood kind of film, you know?
12: Yes.
0: So you have to watch it with a grain of salt. I personally,
12: salt lick.
0: That would be good. I rather liked Wild Wild West.
12: Yeah, I figured you would probably.
1: It was entertaining.
12: I figured you'd be the one that disagreed with that because you have defended that movie before.
0: Yeah, it's fun and funny, and you just have to let it happen. You can't, if you're going to be all like, "Oh, that's not like the original." Well, that's the way things go. Very rarely do these movies end up like the original.
1: Can I tell you, I really enjoyed the originals.
0: The show?
1: Yeah, the show.
0: Oh, yeah,
1: I thought the show was great.
0: I love the show.
1: I love the opening and the closing of it. Mm. And it was one of my favorite shows growing up as a kid.
0: But I thought that Kenneth Branagh as Miguelito Lovelace was absolutely chewing the scenery fantastic. There was nothing not to like about that movie unless you were just going to be a purist about it. I also saw Jonah Hex. And yeah, Josh Brolin was great in it.
12: You were the one.
0: Megan Fox, hello. And it really was. It was a supernatural bent. It was a guy who he had been killed. He came back from the dead. It was kind of like, what's the Nicolas Cage motorcycle hero movie?
12: Ghost Rider.
0: Ghost Rider, yeah. It's a little bit like Ghost Rider. It was kind of a Western version of Ghost Rider, which was pretty good. So, but bad movies, movies that belong on the list, I don't know. I try to avoid really bad Westerns, you know? I try to avoid really bad movies in general.
12: Yeah.
1: Especially a Western.
0: Yeah.
1: It better be good.
12: Oh, you can go off the rails real quick.
0: Yeah, if you don't know what you're doing, you don't know what you're talking about, or if you, for instance, are shooting a scene and a car drives through, you're kind of like, oh, you probably should have gone back and edited that out.
12: Yeah.
1: You think?
0: It doesn't look much like the old West.
1: No.
0: Mm. 9:15. Not
12: nice wide scenery bit, and suddenly there's a jet airplane that goes through.
1: It doesn't work.
0: By the way, also on the top five great movies, great Western movies, certainly up for consideration, but I don't know that I would replace any of the ones that I mentioned yesterday. But Seth MacFarlane's A Million Ways to Die in the West is really good. It's got a great, the scenery is great. He plays it straight with the scenery. He plays it straight with the music. It's really just the dialogue and the characters that are silly. And that's what makes it work, which is very much like Blazing Saddles. I think he kind of used it as a template. He went like, I'm going to follow Mel Brooks on this, and we're not going to mess around with the scenery. We're not going to have, like, cardboard mountains fall over or anything stupid like that. And we're not going to goof around with the music. We're going to have a good, be good, solid. Wasn't it Elmer Bernstein that did the music for Blazing Saddles, I want to say?
12: I think he did some of it, yeah.
0: Yeah, outside of the title theme, which was written by Mel Brooks.
12: And the closing.
0: Yeah, anyway. 916, Dixon Divining, Talk995, Talk995.com. That's enough of that. We'll get back to some of the other stuff we've been addressing before too long. Plus, of course, we've got to get some food talk in here. Stick around.
13: 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They'll make you hungry. Dixon and Vining.
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20: We have a crash in Shelby County, 65 North before Highway 31, exit 238. The left-hand lane is blocked. Traffic is backed up to exit 231. I'm Phil Carter in the traffic center.
21: It is getting hot out there. Make sure you're drinking plenty of water as we head outside this afternoon. Highs in the low to mid-90s with a heat index closer to 100 degrees. The humidity on full blast through the rest of the week and the weekend. Highs will be back into the low to mid-90s tomorrow. Still mainly sunny and dry out there. Better rain chances over the weekend with highs near 90 degrees both Saturday and Sunday. Isolated showers and storms popping up Saturday afternoon will turn more scattered on Sunday throughout the day. I'm ABC 3340 meteorologist Emma Kate Cowan on Talk 99.5.
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0: 921 Dixon Dividing Talk 995. Talk995.com. Wowzer. Yeah, man, really horrible story here. I got to tell you this one. I don't care for it, but you should know it anyway.
1: Is this the dog story?
0: Yes. Nashville, Tennessee, woman was heard screaming for help as she was being attacked by five dogs, according to police. Metro Nashville Police Department officers responded to a home after neighbors reported the screams. When officers arrived, they could hear the woman screaming inside, so they forced entry into the home. They discovered five pit bulls attacking the woman. Metro Nashville Police Department said the officers were forced to fatally shoot all five dogs to save the woman. Authorities are investigating what led to the attack. It's unknown whether the woman lives in the home or whether anyone else was there during the attack. No officers were injured during the incident. I'm sure they're unable to get answers out of her because she's probably in the hospital right now after being attacked by five pit bulls.
1: Plus, think of the time it took.
0: Right.
1: From the time the neighbors heard the screaming to call 911 for the police to arrive, to get to the scene, to get into the apartment.
2: Assess the situation.
1: And then, oh my gosh. I mean, I hate to think the condition this woman is in.
0: I might have kicked that door open myself if I were a neighbor.
1: Uh-huh.
0: Just saying.
1: Yep.
0: That's,
2: I mean, all the questions that are there, like you said, does the woman live there? Mm-hmm. If she does live there, were they her dogs? Mm-hmm. Or if they weren't her dogs, how did they get in the house?
0: What set off the attack? You know, so all of these are fair questions. Mm-hmm. I really hate it because what it's going to do is, once again, cast aspersions upon pit bulls, which people love to blame for anything and everything when most of them are rotten, little, spoiled, sweet brats that wouldn't hurt a fly. When I was a kid, you know what the dangerous dog was? Remember what the most dangerous dog was when we were kids?
1: I don't know. German Shepherds, Doberman Pinschers.
0: Doberman Pinscher. Doberman Pinschers were considered to be like just the scourge of the earth. Pit bulls were considered nanny dogs back in the 20s and 30s. They were dogs that were so gentle and kind that you could leave your children with them and they would look after them. Now, suddenly, it's like, pit bull, they got a bad reputation because they were good for dogfighting. So when, you know, dogfighting became a big thing, 70s, early 80s, and then, you know, with Michael Vick, next thing you know, pit bulls are the bad. And drug dealers would have them. Drug dealers would have them for, like, protection, to protect their stashes and stuff like that, train them to be vicious. And
1: you know, I think it's important that you figure out what kind of dog is best for you and your family.
0: Yeah.
1: You know. We do see this a lot. A lot of these stories have pit bulls, and there are a couple of other types of dogs that tend to, especially if they're in a pack, tend to kind of do this.
0: Mm-hmm.
1: I would just say that, you know, you have to decide for yourself what's best for you and your family, especially if you have a newborn baby. You know, if you have a dog, what kind of dog is that? So, you know, everybody's got to make their own decisions for themselves.
0: Not a dachshund, I can tell you that.
1: Not a dachshund.
0: No, they're right down there with the baby.
1: Yeah,
0: they're right
1: poodle.
0: At the same level as the baby, and that's danger right there. Wiener dogs, too. Same thing. Right there at the same level. Terrifying. Apparently, Masters of the Universe getting good reviews.
1: Wow.
0: Yeah. This version of Masters of the Universe does not assume the audiences grew up with He-Man cartoons or action figures. Story introduces Prince Adam in a way that is easy to follow, builds out the world of Eternia with clear stakes. The script moves quickly and avoids long explanations, giving each scene a sense of purpose while still allowing characters to show personality. Okay. You've got my attention. I don't think I'm going to go see it, but, you know.
1: No.
0: Maybe when it pops up on Netflix, I'll give it a look-see.
2: Sure.
1: Maybe a few more weeks of reviews, see what it does.
0: Yeah.
1: Maybe.
0: Well, you know, you're going to get the people who did grow up with it going like, this isn't right. And of course you don't think so. I understand. By the way, I finished watching Send Help.
2: Oh, I watched that the other day, too.
1: You finished it, huh?
0: Yeah, it's fantastic.
1: Really?
0: I love this movie.
2: It's kind of an appropriate ending, too, now that, you know, and I was sitting there looking at it, and I'm like, wait a minute, was this all a dream? Ooh. And then I started to realize where they went, and I'm like, okay, that actually works pretty well.
0: Yeah. Really, really good, strong. It is a thriller.
1: Don't give too much. Don't give away too much.
0: I just want to say it's a thriller.
1: Uh-huh.
0: If you're not one of these people who likes to be on the edge of your seat, you're not going to like this movie. But I found it greatly entertaining.
2: And it was actually much funnier than what I was first anticipating it to be. I mean, I know that they gave it comedy thriller.
0: Yeah, yeah.
2: But the comedic elements are actually quite good.
0: Some pretty funny stuff in there. Pretty funny stuff. Charles Barkley stole the halftime show at not last night's NBA final game, but the one before.
1: Yeah, with a few little comments that he made. That woo, Charles. Wow.
0: Well, Cardi B was the halftime show,
1: mm-hmm.
0: and she was.
1: That's what the comments were about.
0: A

0: family-friendly breadwinner at the box office. Some people are shocked by this. I'm not. First off, it's been a while since we've had a scary movie. Secondly, Scary Movie 6 brings back the original cast, like all the best people that people remember from the scary movies. And there's a whole bunch of new horror films to make fun of, which is what Scary Movie is.
1: Yeah, absolutely.
0: Scary Movie is kind of like Airplane for horror movies, you know?
2: Right.
0: And every one of them picks on whatever the latest ones have been. I found many of them to be quite funny myself, some of them fairly scatological and unnecessary, but, you know, still entertaining. And the breadwinner is basically Mr. Mom again. And you go like, Nate, did you not see Mr. Mom? Did you not know that this movie's already been made?
2: Mm, maybe he liked it and said, I can do something similar.
1: You just saw an opportunity to start in a movie.
0: Yeah. Mm-hmm. Well, look, I hope he doesn't give up hope. And not make any more movies, because this one didn't really do that well at the box office. Although I don't think it cost an arm and a leg to make. But I would point you toward Billy Crystal's first big film, Rabbit Test, and remind you that he's done a bit of all right. He's somehow made it. He's okay. He managed to struggle through it, but here he is. How about Robin Williams' first movie, Popeye?
1: Yeah,
0: he's still doing okay.
1: Well, he was.
0: Yeah, he was. I mean, not now, of course, but his movies were still bringing in box office gold. So don't give up, Nate. We want nothing but the best for you, my friend. 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Got a note from somebody yesterday who said, you know, I just came from Weight Watchers and you guys are not helping.
2: Sorry.
0: Yeah. Bad news. If you just came from Weight Watchers, we're not going to help again. How about that?
2: More food talk on
0: That's
2: the way.
0: That's right. Uh-huh. 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
7: We have a crash in Shelby County, 65 North before Highway 31, exit 238. The left-hand lane is blocked. Traffic is backed up to exit 231. I'm Phil Carter in the traffic center.
8: It is getting hot out there. Make sure you're drinking plenty of water as we head outside this afternoon. Highs in the low to mid-90s with a heat index closer to 100 degrees. The humidity on full blast through the rest of the week and the weekend. Highs will be back into the low to mid-90s tomorrow. Still mainly sunny and dry out there. Better rain chances over the weekend with highs near 90 degrees both Saturday and Sunday. Isolated showers and storms popping up Saturday afternoon will turn more scattered on Sunday throughout the day. I'm ABC 3340 meteorologist Emma Kate Cowan on Talk 99.5.
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11: He's tired of waiting. 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
12: It was back in 63 when eating my cooking got the better of me, so I asked this little girl I was going with to be my wife. Well, she said she would, so I said I do, but I'd have said I wouldn't if I'd have just knew how saying I do was gonna screw up all of my life. Well, the first few years weren't all that bad. I'll never forget the good times we had, cause I'm reminded every month when I send her the child support. Well, it wasn't too long till the lust all died, and I'll admit I wasn't too surprised. The day I come home, found my suitcase sitting out on the porch. Well, I tried to get in, she changed the lock. Then I found this note taped on the mailbox that said, "Goodbye, Turkey, my attorney will be in touch." So I decided right then and there, I was gonna do what's right, give her fair share. But brother,

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1: 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That line also appears in Dick Van Dyke's Divorce American Style. 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And you should be. All right, let's get to it. We got a lot of stuff coming from the world of food, including this one. Dirty soda drinks might be doing you dirty. Doctors are warning of a metabolic disaster.
2: Here we go. Taking away our fun with our dirty sodas.
3: Well, we can't process this or what?
1: It seems to be the combination of things that they're shoving into these things, you know? What is a dirty soda? Well, it's a soft drink that also includes a combination of added ingredients like flavored syrups, creamers, fruit juices, other garnishes. Milk is one that we hear an awful lot. The result is a sweet beverage that's a combination of a soda, a mocktail, and a dessert. Dirty sodas can easily deliver 250 to 400 calories and 55 to 70 grams of sugar in a single drink, which is often more than double the American Heart Association's daily added sugar limit.
2: Yeah, that's a lot.
1: You know, this is something that people began to discover when Starbucks really spread out far and wide, and they were stopping by and getting their super latte frappe, you know,
2: frappuccino,
1: half calf, whatever. Yeah, with that, and it basically was a coffee milkshake.
2: It's really what it is.
1: And after a couple of weeks, they're like, I don't know where this weight's coming from. I do. You added approximately 400 calories a day to your diet by drinking that thing. You know, that's
2: and
1: just,
2: they're expensive, too.
1: Oh, yes, they are. Yes, they are. More like a dessert beverage than a soft drink. Even if people use diet soda as the base, the combination of rapidly absorbed sugar plus cream can cause sharp blood sugar spikes and crashes, driving hunger, fatigue, and higher insulin demands. Okay. I knew there was a reason I didn't like these things. That wasn't the reason I thought. I just thought they sounded stupid.
2: A dirty drink. Sounds like, ooh.
1: It's dirty.
2: You need a license for this thing.
1: Yeah, boy. A new Snickers treat is heading to the grocery store, and
2: oh, this is going to be dangerous.
1: I'm sorry.
2: Richard Dixon is going to have a hard time with this one.
1: I'm sorry to be the one I have to bring you this
3: ain't
1: news.
3: The only one.
1: I mean, wow. Check this out. Mars Inc. has teamed up with Chuckanut Bay Foods for an all-new Snickers treat. The bites come in 8-count packages, have been spotted at Walmart in the bakery freezer section.
2: This may be as bad or worse than when Pop-Tarts came out.
1: Oh, yeah. I think so. I think worse.
2: This is a Pop-Tart type. I can't eat just one sleeve. They put 8 in the pack.
1: 8 of these.
2: Okay, well, I'll have 6.
1: Yeah, but they're chunks. You know, it's not like they're big squares. They're chunks. Still bad. The 3-inch squares feature all the flavors fans love in the beloved candy bar, but
2: yes,
1: with a creamy cheesecake center.
2: Woohoo!
1: Snickers dipped cheesecake bites.
2: Ah.
1: Get out of here.
2: Man, oh man, you Snickers people.
3: No,
2: are
3: don't get
2: have
3: out of here. Bring that here. Yeah. Bring it.
1: Who are the mad scientists at M&M Mars going, here's what we're going to do. We're going to mate cheesecake and a Snickers and see what happens.
3: And we thank you for it.
2: And it's got a resealable, like, bag, so you open the bag, grab you, oh, a couple.
1: Yeah, right.
2: And reseal it.
1: How many are in there again? Eight? Why even bother putting the reseal on there?
2: How many calories per each of these?
1: Oh, I don't want to know.
2: Oh, I want to know.
1: I do not want to know.
2: Come on.
1: Oh, my God.
2: Let's take a guess. What's in a normal, well, this isn't a normal size candy.
1: No, it's
2: right?
1: not. No.
2: They're smaller.
1: A Snickers bar is, I think, 250, 250 calories,
2: okay,
1: something like that.
2: I'll bet. I'm going to go 250.
1: Probably.
2: If they've added cheesecake to it, even though it's smaller.
1: Probably not an unfair guess. Mm. Snickers dipped cheesecake bites are made with a nougat and caramel flavored cheesecake, chopped peanuts, and a thick layer of milk chocolate. Each is garnished with a generous portion of chopped candy bar pieces. Mm.
3: Single Snickers dipped cheesecake bite, 105 calories.
2: Oh, okay. I'm shocked. So they must be pretty small.
1: I'll take three.
2: That's what I'm like. Yeah, now he says they only have that. So what? You're at 400 calories, close to it.
1: Pepsi just dropped a soda pack of summer, and it's heading toward Costco right now.
3: It's included dirty soda?
1: It does. Mm. Funny you should mention that.
3: See?
1: It's a 28-can variety pack of Pepsi products. It contains 8 cans of Mug Root Beer Floats Vanilla Howler.
2: Oh.
1: 10 cans of Pepsi Wild Cherry and Cream, and 10 cans of Dirty Mountain Dew.
2: And this is at Costco.
1: Every one of these is a dirty soda type of thing. Every one of them has got a little dairy type product mixed into it.
3: Talk about leaning into the trend.
1: Yeah, man.
2: And they're going full throttle. That's what they're doing.
1: The problem with trying to put, and I understand where they're coming from here. You know, the problem with trying to put together a variety pack is
2: you're not going to like everything in it.
1: Exactly.
2: That
1: everyone
2: happens all
1: doesn't
2: the time.
1: Like everything.
2: Yeah, even with like, flavored waters. You know, like sparkling waters.
1: Yep.
2: They'll put a watermelon in. I'm like, I don't want the watermelon. I want the lime one. And there's a grapefruit one in there, or black cherry or something like that.
1: I would buy the individual Sun Chips. They have the variety pack of that, and it's like the single Sun Chip serving type thing. Mm-hmm. And I love Sun Chips. And I love to have a serving sort of doled out for me, because otherwise my hand just keeps going back in the bag.
2: Right.
1: But they have the three bags of plain, and I'm like, who's eating those?
2: Ugh.
3: I don't
1: terrible.
3: Mind the plane.
2: Boring is what it is.
3: It's not my favorite. It's not a go-to.
1: No, I'm bringing you the plane from now on.
3: All right, fine, bring it.
1: That's it. I don't want them wasted. I'm feeding my producer. Wendy's is releasing a new meal, complete with a first-of-its-kind Frosty. It is the Minions and Monsters meal.
2: Well, that's cute.
1: Mm-hmm.
2: Okay. Is this for adults or for kids or for both?
3: Sure, why not?
2: I mean, I would like it.
3: Go for it.
2: The bag is cute.
3: What's the flavor of the Frosty?
2: It's got Wendy on the bag with one of those, what do you call them,
1: Minions
2: on their forehead?
1: Sort of Minions. Glasses type,
2: a little thing on their...
1: The monocle. Single. I don't know. Okay, this must be for adults because it's a choice of a Big Bacon Classic or a spicy chicken sandwich and a small order of fries, all paired with the new Banana Frosty Swirl.
2: Does it come with that toy that's in the picture? I want that toy. It's a little Wendy doll that looks like a Minion.
1: Mm-hmm.
2: Come on, really? I got to have that.
1: Okay.
2: It doesn't come with a toy?
1: I don't know.
2: Oh.
1: I assume it doesn't say here. But, yeah. You can always ask for chocolate instead if you don't like the banana, Wendy's Frosty Banana
3: Swirl.
1: What
3: if you do the chocolate and the banana together?
1: Ooh. Now you're talking. Nope, it's true. Meal also includes one of four exclusive collectibles in the blind
3: there
1: box.
3: There you go.
2: Huh?
1: Collectibles include a minion dressed as Wendy, a minion in Wendy's fries,
3: what?
1: A minion in a Wendy's Frosty.
2: It's really cute.
1: And a Goomy in a Wendy's bag. Who's Goomy? What's
3: Goomy?
1: That about? I don't know who Goomy is.
3: I'm not sure.
1: Obviously, we're not as conversant.
2: The one-eyed minion.
1: Is that it?
2: Maybe.
3: Oh, is that him?
2: Yeah.
3: I don't know. I know a couple of them have names, but I can't remember them.
2: That's got to be what it is.
1: I know Kevin.
2: I'm headed to Wendy's.
1: All right. You
3: specifically for that.
2: I want the toy.
1: Not before you get wings.
2: Eesh.
1: You got to do wings today.
2: And you know what I did yesterday?
1: No.
2: It's going to be a diet weekend
1: for me.
2: Oh,
3: really? What'd you do yesterday?
2: I posted it on X. I went to Chick-fil-A.
1: Oh, yeah. And you got yourself
2: my pimento chicken sandwich.
1: Yeah, pimento cheese chicken.
2: And it was perfect by the time I got home with it.
1: Everything you were wanting and nothing
2: everything you were. I remembered about it. Oh.
1: Yeah, sometimes you remember something and then you actually get to, you know, eat it and you're like, oh, that's not what I recall at all.
2: It was so delicious. Melt in your mouth.
1: Mm.
2: Perfect delicious.
1: Mm. And now you're going out for wings.
2: Well,
1: today.
2: I'll have to limit my wings today.
1: You will indeed.
2: Yeah.
1: More for me.
2: That's right.
1: That's what I say.
2: Who's buying today?
1: Well, since I was going to buy last week and it got snaked out from under me, I'll do it this week.
2: You'll do it this week?
1: Sure.
2: Unless somebody picks up the tab again.
1: I can dream.
2: Thank you to that pick up the tab person.
3: We appreciate it.
2: We'll say your name, but you said you wanted to stay incognito.
1: That's fine.
2: I'd love to say who it is.
1: You stay incognito and meet us at the place we're going today. Try.
3: If you can guess where it is.
2: If he guesses where we're going today, something's up.
1: Okay. Something funny's
2: going on. He's got a direct line of some sort.
1: We want answers. Mentioned the four new Pillsbury Grands Poppin' Flavor Biscuits last week, that there were four different flavors. And all four of us oohed and aahed over one in particular when it was mentioned. It turns out that this is, as we suspected, far and away the best of the four. It's the new Hot Honey Biscuits.
3: No, you did. I was, meh.
2: You were meh?
1: Yeah, because you don't like
3: hot honey. Hot honey is, doesn't do much for me.
1: I'm a fan of the hot honey, especially if you were putting it on a buttery biscuit. Biscuits and Honey was back when a place called Local Color was open. We used to play there. The band played there occasionally. And the guy who ran the place, Gary, at the end of the show, he would always bring out these homemade biscuits. He was making them in the back in the kitchen. And he'd bring out these homemade biscuits and honey. And while we were packing up, we would all just sit there and scarf, because you're hungry after you played for 3.5 hours or whatever. So we'd all sit there and scarf on these biscuits. He made great biscuits. So biscuits and honey just has a soft spot in my heart. Make it hot honey. Oh, I'm even more there. I'm ready to go.
2: Yeah, these biscuits are right up your alley then, mister.
1: They're right up my something. 9:48 with Dixon and Vining. We'll take a look at your texts and the Dixon and Vining question of the day coming up next.
0: They may not be the smartest or the funniest or the best looking or the most insightful. Or I forgot where I was going with this. Dixon and Vining on Talk 99.5.
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17: We have a crash in Shelby County, 65 North before Highway 31, exit 238. The left-hand lane is blocked. Traffic is backed up to exit 231. I'm Phil Carter in the traffic center.
18: It is getting hot out there. Make sure you're drinking plenty of water as we head outside this afternoon. Highs in the low to mid-90s with a heat index closer to 100 degrees. The humidity on full blast through the rest of the week and the weekend. Highs will be back into the low to mid-90s tomorrow. Still mainly sunny and dry out there. Better rain chances over the weekend with highs near 90 degrees both Saturday and Sunday. Isolated showers and storms popping up Saturday afternoon will turn more scattered on Sunday throughout the day. I'm ABC 3340 meteorologist McKay Cowan on Talk 99.5.
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1: Love to hand things off to Skippy and Jimbo. The line with Andrew McLean. Should mention that the House has failed to pass the FISA bill extension. It was just going to be a short extension, something that Donald Trump wanted very badly to get passed, and Speaker Mike Johnson was speaking eloquently on the subject and somehow could not get the votes to get it done. Many people kind of look at it and go, isn't this what got the whole Russia collusion hoax going anyway, that you had this FISA thing where you were spying on Americans and we're not really crazy about it, and maybe one of those things that was a little bit of overreach after 9/11 when we decided that we needed to start being a little bit more secure, and now we kind of look at it and go, are we catching anybody with this? Is this a big deal? We are, but the restrictions might be a little too loosey-goosey, you know?
2: Mm-hmm.
1: So I think there's some House members that would like to see that tightened up, mostly your Freedom Caucus types, you know. Let's take a look at some of the texts we have received thus far during the show with Dixon and Vining. Taylor asks, if you could only listen to one decade of music, what decade are y'all going with?
2: Mm.
1: I'm going to go with the 1870s.
3: It's going to go 1976 to 1986.
1: Wow, so you're picking like a decade, but not zero.
3: I'm with a 10-year period.
1: Okay,
2: yeah.
1: I like that. What
2: about because he didn't say that. Yeah. I was going to say probably mid to late 70s into the early 80s, so I'm right in the same wheelhouse with Steve.
1: Interesting.
2: You get a little bit of the disco. It was also the start of, you know, the bands that we all grew up with, the Kansas and the Boston and Journey and stuff like that, and then the 80s, there was some pretty good stuff in the beginning.
1: All right,
2: then
1: I'm going to go 69 to 79. So I love that late 60s stuff. I love that very early 70s stuff. I get Zeppelin in there, which is nice.
3: It's true.
1: You get Zeppelin, too. I mean, In Through the Outdoor was their last album in 80, so very doable. I do miss out on some of the great AC/DC, but I really like that era plus the early Yes stuff. Oh, can't beat it. 9:55, what else we got over here? We got Lily, who says, I need that Snickers bar. We all do.
2: Yeah,
1: we all do.
2: Mm-hmm.
1: Mm. Scott sends over a picture of the Pop-Tart ice cream sandwiches. You can make those yourself, you know. If you have two Pop-Tarts and ice cream, you're one step away from a Pop-Tart.
2: You sound like the lady that told me I needed to go buy my own pimento cheese and put it on the Chick-fil-A sandwich.
1: Yeah.
2: It's not the same.
1: No, it's not.
2: It is not.
1: Yeah, I don't know.
2: Need to go to the freezer aisle and get those Pop-Tarts.
1: They're a little pricey. You know that, don't you?
2: And that was Walmart. I could tell where that picture was taken.
1: Hmm.
2: I was like,
1: Adam, speaking of dirty soda, says they're nasty and an awful way to ruin soda. Okay.
3: All right, then.
1: Let's see. What was the Western where the gunfighter drags a coffin behind him, asks Patrick.
2: What?
1: I don't
2: know that one.
1: Somebody did ask, you know the movie My Name is Nobody? Yes. Terrence Hill, Henry Fonda was in it. Great. Kind of spaghetti Western comedy, really, really well made, funny. Just I watched that movie many, many times. Let's see, Once Upon a Time in Hollywood is a great film about making Westerns. Leonardo DiCaprio, Brad Pitt, and Margot Robbie. I don't think a movie about making Westerns is the same as a Western.
3: You might be thinking about the 1966 spaghetti Western Django. Apparently, the title character, weary Union soldier, according to what I can read, wanders through a mud-soaked town dragging a heavy wooden coffin.
1: All righty, then. That was Armin DeSante, wasn't it? Isn't that who played Django, I want to say?
3: Could be. I can't find that right now.
1: Hmm. Ronnie says, talking about the dog children thing, I've known people to worry about cats being around kids, babies especially. Yeah, there was a long time belief that cats were sucking the air out of babies' lungs. Okay?
3: Didn't
1: sucking
3: make, like,
1: the
3: a
1: life
3: Twilight
1: out of
3: Zone out of that or something like that?
2: That's probably where it came from.
1: What was actually, no, it, this is like goes way back through history. I mean, this goes back into well before television. People thought that cats would suck the soul out of babies. They would get jump on them and they'd be on the crib and they would, you know, suck the soul out through their mouth. Of course, what was going on there is the babies were drinking milk. They'd have crusted milk on their mouth and the cat would be like, I smell milk, and would go right in there. Happened to my kid. We had a cat in the house when my daughter was young, when she was a baby. I found the cat in there sniffing her mouth and I'm like, get out of there, you. What are you doing? They're not sucking the life out of the baby. They're after the dried milk on the kid's face. People are stupid.
2: Sounds like a demon.
1: It does, doesn't it?
2: Your cat's a demon.
1: Well, I mean, most cats are.
2: You need
1: to
2: kill that cat.
1: Most cats are when you get right down to it.
2: Sucking the soul out of the
1: That's
2: baby.
1: Right. That's what they thought.
2: What kind of horrible movie is this?
1: That's what they thought. And the cat drives a coffin behind it, a little baby-sized coffin the whole time. Very strange.
2: Oh.
1: All right, let's get to this, shall we?
20: Dixon and Vining's question of the day.
1: Name a song that mentions an historical figure, real or fictional, Steve West.
3: Righteous Brothers.
1: Uh-huh.
3: I could probably go with Rock and Roll Heaven.
1: Rock and Roll Heaven, very good. What about you, Valerie?
2: I'm going Madonna, Vogue.
1: Oh, yes, very
2: she
1: nice.
2: She mentions quite a few people
1: I
2: in
1: like
2: that.
1: I like that. I would go with R.E.M., End of the World, as we know it.
3: You
1: know,
3: yeah,
1: Leonid Brezhnev, Leonard Bernstein, all in there. Tracy says, Devil Went Down to Georgia. Sure, he was real or...
3: Yeah.
1: Bad Leroy Brown. Ballad of Curtis Lowe. Rhyming and Stealing by the Beastie Boys. Henry VIII. I am Doolin Dalton by the Eagles. Oh, I've been listening to the Eagles channel on SiriusXM, Hotel California. It's only on for another few days, like the 16th is when it ends. This is a great channel. Mr. Custer by Larry Fern. Ballad of Bonnie and Clyde. Big Bad John.
2: Big Bad John.
1: Paul Anka's Baby. And my baby. John Barleycorn. Beelzebub has set the devil set aside for me. Queen. Okay. Give me three steps.
2: Give me three steps.
1: Girl named Linda Lou. I don't know if she's real or not. That's it for us. We are out of here. Back tomorrow morning, dark and early, 6 a.m. Talk at you then. Dixon Divining. Talk then. Bye-bye.
2: Bye-bye.
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21: U.S. Senator Katie Britt is weighing in on the war in Iran that was started by the U.S. this past February. Britt was on Newsmax with advice to the Iranian leadership and the ongoing negotiations.
22: The thing we know about President Trump is once he puts his mind to something and says it, he's going to make sure that it happens. When you look at what we were up against with regards to the uranium enrichment, when you're looking at what they were doing with investing in their military capabilities in a way that unfortunately made Americans less safe, President Trump said the time to act is now. So if I were them, I would pay attention because he means what he says. And I believe that he will follow through and Americans will ultimately be safer and more secure as a result.
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21: A jury in Lawrence County has issued a guilty verdict this week in a child sex abuse case. 45-year-old Timothy Klo had multiple charges against him, including child enticement, sodomy, sexual abuse, and chemical endangerment of a child. The jury found Klo guilty on 11 of those 12 charges. He will be sentenced to prison this coming August. A car crash this past Wednesday in Decatur went through the storefront of a beauty supply shop. The crash occurred on 6th Avenue. Fortunately, no one was hurt, but the glass storefront was entirely destroyed. And Breeze Airways is launching a new nonstop flight from Pensacola, Florida to San Antonio, Texas. Those flights will leave two times a week, Wednesdays and Saturday. I'm Andrea Tice.
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30: For we are opposed around the world by a monolithic and ruthless conspiracy that relies primarily on covert means for expanding its sphere of influence. On infiltration instead of invasion, on subversion instead of elections, on intimidation instead of free choice, on guerrillas by night instead of armies by day. It is a system which has conscripted vast human and material resources into the building of a tightly knit, highly efficient machine that combines military, diplomatic, intelligence, economic, scientific and political operations. Its preparations are concealed, not published. Its mistakes are buried, not headlined. Its dissenters are silenced, not praised.
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0: 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Although I don't know what nefarious purposes you could be using it for, but I'm sure it's out there. Anything can be corrupted, right? Anything. Anyway, a lot going on today, man. We're bombing. We're blowing stuff up. We're smacking the Iranians around. We're doing all kinds of stuff, man. I got a lot of stuff for you today. It's been a fast-moving week, man. There's been, the week itself has been moving fast, but there's been a lot of things happening that I think has helped push that right along. Also, we're on the precipice of the big White House UFC fight this weekend. It is going to be huge. I saw the latest, actually, they had it lit up last night behind the White House, which was pretty cool. But it's in its final stages. It looks like it's ready to go, and the sight of this thing is absolutely amazing. I cannot wait to see this. I think it's going to be a star-studded event, and maybe the biggest one ever. Who knows? Who would have thought that this could have been put together in the first place, man? This is going to be wild. But nothing is more wild than the one and only Sean Burns. And together. Let's go.
1: Shake that.

0: There it is.
1: Ready for the big fight, man.
0: Yeah. Big fight, baby.
1: I got on my gloves and my dancing shoes, man.
0: So we going to have a watch party? Me and you?
1: Hey, let's do it.
0: It's on a Sunday night.
1: Dang it.
0: What's dang it? What do you got going on Sunday?
1: Ding dang it. I've got a get together I've got to do. It's been scheduled for a while and I've had to cancel once.
0: What?
1: Or we could all just go over to their house and force them to watch it.
0: Well, you also have Bible study that Sunday night.
1: Yeah, so. I'm planning on doing it from there.
0: Where is there?
1: Seth and Megan's.
0: Oh, I gotcha.
1: Yeah, but you know what? We could probably force them into watching it. You and Trish come over. Oh, my gosh. And then the ladies can go, bah, bah, bah, bah, bah, bah, bah, bah, bah, bah, and talk, and then the guys can scream.
0: Let's see. There is a interim heavyweight title bout.
1: Oh,
0: Alex
1: dang.
0: Pereira.
1: Yeah.
0: And Sean O'Malley's fighting.
1: Hey, these are names I know, so it's big deal.
0: Oh, Derek deal. Lewis is fighting. You know, the guys, the one that's like, my balls are hot.
1: Yeah.
0: And he took off his pants. Who else? Some of these.
1: So there's not going to be like a sub card there. It's going to be all big time.
0: Well, there's 7 fights altogether.
1: Mm-hmm.
0: So, yeah, it's
1: imagine
0: a whole
1: being
0: thing.
1: Told. You know, all right, your next match is going to be the White House lawn.
0: I kind of wish it was Saturday night, though. I hate they're doing it on a Sunday night. Starts at 7 o'clock Central Time.
1: Hey, we could all go to O'Sherry. You know it'll be on there.
0: Oh, yeah, for sure. I don't know. This one's such a big deal. I want to be able to lock in.
1: Yeah.
0: I want to watch it from home. So,
1: if that works too.
0: The problem when you watch it with a lot of people is, you know, you want to chat and you want to hang out and socialize
1: and have fun. Yeah, that's stupid.
0: And it takes away from the fight. I'm one of these people where I want to be locked into the fight. Like I want to be. I just want to watch it with my wife. And maybe my son.
1: And some wine. Have your little thing of wine.
0: Yeah.
1: And cheese. Crackers.
0: Yeah.
1: Yeah. Now, watching it with P would be... Not that watching it with Trish wouldn't be awesome.
0: No, watching it with P, too. We love watching UFC.
1: Yeah.
0: I just got to see if he's working or not. Man, he works all the freaking time now.
1: Yeah, now he's got a car. Dang. He's got a girl. Forget about it, man. You're going to have to work hard. Work hard to get that time. You're going to have to dangle some carrots in front of him. You know?
0: I know. Well, I mean, I'm his dad. I can force him into whatever I want him to do.
1: Well, yeah, but you don't want to do that. You know, here's what I suggest. Get him some glow-in-the-dark drumsticks. That fixes everything. They are awesome.
0: Went and picked up his car from Work Trucks yesterday afternoon.
1: Uh-oh. I'm going this afternoon. What's the verdict?
0: And it's good to go, man. They fixed it all. And I cannot even, Work Trucks is the best.
1: Yeah, they are.
0: TJ and Steven and everybody out there, man, they're just,
1: yeah, I'm looking
0: awesome.
1: Forward. I'm looking forward to seeing them, but I hope I can get there.
0: What do you mean?
1: Well, yeah, GPS doesn't help. So I know I've got to go around the corner, and then right before university, I turn left. And then I go by where there's another garage, and I ask that guy, where's Work Trucks?
0: Here's what you need to do.
1: Okay.
0: If you can get on, are you going to be coming up? You need to be getting on 31. So are you going to be going 31 from Homewood towards downtown?
1: Right. Yeah, I can do that. That's easy enough.
0: Well,
1: or is that the best way to go, the easiest way?
0: It's not the best way to go, actually. The best way to go, or the easiest way to go, is to be coming the other way down 31. So, for instance, if you were to hop on 65 from here.
1: Right.
0: Go north, get on 59, and then get on 31.
1: Mm-hmm.
0: That exit before University Boulevard, which is 3rd and 4th, what is it, 3rd and 4th Street?
1: I think
0: Street,
1: it's 3rd and 4th, yeah.
0: Get off on that exit. At the end of that exit, take a right, which puts you right at a red light, okay?
1: Mm-hmm.
0: As soon as you get to that red light, you take a left.
1: Mm-hmm.
0: And then Work Trucks is right there on your right.
1: Okay. But isn't 3rd and 4th Street off of 65 before you get to 59?
0: No, this is the exit off of 31.
1: Huh?
0: This is not off 65.
1: Oh, okay. So if I go 31, oh yeah, it starts to dump me downtown. It all starts to come downtown, and then I take 3rd and 4th.
0: Yes.
1: Yeah, okay. All right. I wanted to get this straight exit, because I'm going to clip this recording.
0: The next exit is University Boulevard.
1: Okay. Yeah. All right. And then hit the light.
0: You take a right off the exit.
1: Yeah, right off exit.
0: Left at, the light. And they're right there on the right.
1: That light.
0: Cookouts on the left. Work Trucks is on the right.
1: Yeah, but you can't get to the mechanic place from there.
0: Yes, you can.
1: Wait, that's the sales place, isn't it?
0: No. The first turn in is the mechanic side. The second turn in is the sales side.
1: Okay.
0: So, all right, here's what you look for. So, cookout is going to be on your left.
1: Yum.
0: Okay. So, but if cookout is directly on your left, like if you can look left and you're staring at cookout's building,
1: mm-hmm.
0: you have gone too far. So, you need to, as you're approaching Cookout on the left, you need to be taking a right into their parking lot.
1: Right before Cookout.
0: Right before you get to Cookout. I mean, feet before you get to Cookout.
1: Take a right just before Cookout. Oh, I've got it. Oh, this is just, I'm going to laugh about this one day.
0: This is very similar to me explaining to Peyton on his first day when he got a car how to get somewhere.
1: Yeah, and I think I'm going to probably take it to Work Trucks when I get my dad's car to have all the maintenance and stuff done on it.
0: Yeah.
1: Yeah, well, and not because it's for free. I mean, I just want, you know, I know those guys know their stuff.
0: Well, yeah, they can inspect it for you. Make sure everything's on the up and up. It's probably well taken care of. Probably doesn't even have any issues.
1: Yeah, I mean, I doubt it does. And I found out that I'm going to be getting it in 2 to 3 weeks. They took everything out of probate.
0: Dang.
1: And
0: then
1: they had to total up the possessions in there, and that came out to a good amount, and they're half in that. So,
0: well,
1: going to Jamaica next week, by the way, I need to let you know. Then I'm going to climb Mount Everest.
0: Yeah, I bet you are.
1: Then I'm going to go across the Atlantic Ocean in a small dinghy. You know, I just want to have adventures.
0: Right. He's all of a sudden adventurous.
1: Yeah.
0: Yeah, I talked to the guys at Work Trucks, and I tried to kind of warn them about you because you're a different personality. Like, you have, I don't know if aggressive is the word, because it's not really aggressive, but it's a very...
1: Aggressively kind.
0: Yeah, it's aggressively kind. Like, you are very, I mean, I don't know any other word to put than aggressive, but not in a bad way. No. I mean, more of a, like, you know the term people use for, like, love bomb? Where, you know, it's kind of one of those things. No homo, but...
1: Yeah, I love people. You know what? An easy way to remember how I am. Very, very extraordinary. There you go. Everybody remember that. Very, very extraordinary.
0: That's so gay.
1: No, it's not. No, I mean, yeah, we did do bro hugs and everything. I mean, you know, we have fun. I just, you know, I mean...
0: How about the best way to understand how John Bird is in person is... Listen to him on the radio.
1: There you go. And then you'll be saying, man, John Bird is very, very extraordinary.
0: That's right. Because, I mean, you're the same person and that you are on the radio. I mean, as soon as you walk into my office every morning, you're like,
1: yep. I try and give you a different look every time.
0: I did notice that. It's almost like you're crossing the street when you walk into my office because you look both ways and
1: yeah,
0: then walk through the doorway.
1: Well, I want to make sure there's nobody I need to hug in the hallway.
0: Is that what it is?
1: Yeah, that's what it is.
0: All right, that's enough of that. Let's go to the Hey Now Roll Call.
1: Hey Now Roll Call.
0: On the early birds, we got Brandon, Jimbo, Rick, and Christy, and Mark, and Kevin, and David.
1: Whoa.
0: And Tony, which puts in the number one spot today. It's none other than
2: a Mike from Canada.
1: Whoa. Mike from Canada. I got to remind myself I need to go sponge off him when I take my Canadian trip and just stay with him.
0: I don't know that he's actually, he may not live in Canada now. He might live here and be Canadian.
1: Oh, well, we
0: maybe
1: could
0: be formally from Canada.
1: Well, next time he goes to visit, he can just take me.
0: What do you think his song's going to be? You think it's going to be "O Canada"?
1: No, it might be, or something by Rush, because you know they're Canadian.
0: Or Garth Brooks.
1: Mm-hmm, or Loverboy.
0: Or what was Garth Brooks' other guy, the other character he was?
1: Oh, Chris Gaines.
0: Was Chris Gaines the serial killer, or was that Garth Brooks?
1: I think that...
0: I mean, if we're basing it on looks, Chris Gaines is the serial killer.
1: Yeah, yeah, I think he might be, but I think it's buried deep down inside there anyway.
0: Is Garth Brooks Canadian, or am I making that up?
1: I don't think he's Canadian.
0: Oh, is he not?
1: No, but Shania Twain is.
0: Pamela Anderson is.
1: Yeah, that's right. Bryan Adams.
0: Yeah.
1: It cuts like a knife. Yeah, a lot of good Canadians.
0: Tom Green.
1: Have you seen his special?
0: Drake.
1: It's weird. Drake.
0: Mm-hmm.
1: Yeah.
0: No, I hadn't seen his special.
1: It's weird, but it's pretty good.
0: Of course
1: he's
0: weird.
1: A dairy farmer now. For
0: oh,
1: real.
0: Is he?
1: Yes.
0: I see him on social media, and it seems he lives out on a farm.
1: Mm-hmm.
0: I also think he, was it him that all of a sudden tried to learn how to skateboard?
1: Yes.
0: He just started learning how to skateboard?
1: Mm-hmm.
0: Or was that somebody else?
1: No, I think it was him.
0: Was it?
1: Yeah, because remember Courtney Cox's husband? What's his name? He's sort of a movie star. He was in the Scream movies. David Arquette.
0: Oh, yeah.
1: Yeah, remember watching that cage fight thing he was in? He got into extreme wrestling, but like backyard wrestling.
0: Did you watch that with me?
1: Yeah.
0: We watched it together?
1: We watched it at Richards.
0: No, we watched backyard wrestling at
1: Richards.
0: Yeah,
1: this was like...
0: We didn't watch the David Arquette thing, though. The David Arquette thing, there's a documentary, and I cannot remember the name of it. This is amazing documentary, but it goes through David Arquette's life of... always wanting to be in wrestling, and then he teams up with WCW. You remember the movie Ready to Rumble?
1: Mm-hmm.
0: Actually, let me talk about this on the other side.
1: Yeah,
0: let me give
1: yeah.
0: everybody else their shout-out. Hell yeah, Ricky at number 2, Tommy at number 3, Mississippi. Taylor with a lot of J's on the text line. Shane, Gene, Hippie with the J's, Cherry, Tracy, Rodney, Leslie, Jane, Scott, Heath, Katie, Lily, Trent, Sheila, Patty, James, Jesse, woo! Michael, Julie, Michelle, Boomer, Mark and Kim, and Robbie, and Mike, and Donna, Bama, Phoenix, Jay. What? Hey now, everybody. Let's see. Jay says, I know you're good friends at work trucks. They will take care of the area manager at O'Reilly Auto Parts.
1: Yeah, so see, I'm going to bring my own parts.
0: Yeah, that's the good news. Is if you tell Jumper what's wrong with his deal, he'll run back to his store across town and come back with the parts.
1: Yeah, I mean, I actually would love to work there. Because you go in, and there's all those millions of parts.
0: Yeah.
1: Ooh, it's like a library.
0: Well, as you dressed up as an O'Reilly's employee yesterday, I dressed up as a work truck's employee today.
1: Yes, you did, man. I got to get me one of those.
0: It's a service department shirt, and even on the back, it says, what does it say on the back?
1: Oh, dang. Fleet vehicle repair specialist.
0: Yeah.
1: Yeah. I slam it. I got to get me one of those.
0: They didn't offer it to me. I asked for one. I was like, where did I get one of those shirts? They was like, I got it.
1: I'll love bomb them. They'll give me two.
0: They probably. All right. Quick break. 205-545-9950. That's 545-9950. By the way, the fire department is monitoring hazardous materials found at the Pentagon.
1: Uh-oh.
0: ACFD units, including our hazardous materials team, are currently operating at the Pentagon in support of PFPA's hazmat team during a hazardous materials incident. The Pentagon is locked down and some floors have been evacuated. We're just getting this. Not sure what that is about. Systems detected a problem with air quality in part of the building, according to a Pentagon official. Anyway, we'll keep our eye on that. We'll let you know what any information we get. Quick break. More show coming up.
3: It's The Line with Andrew McClain on Talk 99.5. This is Marshall County Sheriff Phil Sims. I've seen a lot of politicians claim they support law enforcement, but actions speak louder than words. That's why Catherine Robertson has my full endorsement for Attorney General. Catherine's been a true friend to law enforcement during her long tenure at the AG's office. 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

0: Tyson and Muhammad Ali or whatever. They had this big whole thing, this storyline for David Arquette, and it ultimately ended in him being in a match, a heavyweight championship, a title match. He won the most coveted title in all of wrestling. And it did not sit well with the wrestling fans because of the history of the title, and they just gave it to some actor who's not even a wrestler. So the fans were pissed off, and that really hurt David Arquette because he was one of them. And so then he went on this mission to try to regain the trust of these people, and that's what the documentary is about.
1: It is getting hot out there. Make sure you're drinking plenty of water as you head outside this afternoon. Highs in the low to mid 90s with a heat index closer to 100 degrees. The humidity on full blast through the rest of the week and the weekend. Highs will be back into the low to mid 90s tomorrow. Still mainly sunny and dry out there. Better rain chances over the weekend with highs near 90 degrees both Saturday and Sunday. Isolated showers and storms popping up Saturday afternoon will turn more scattered on Sunday throughout the day. I'm ABC 3340 meteorologist Emma Kate Cowan on Talk 99.5.
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2: 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Coming up tomorrow, Donald Trump says we'll resume bombing Iran. 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
1: Yeah, these guys are from Canada. Helix.
0: Really?
1: Yeah, I just found out.
0: It does sound like an AM radio, though.
1: Yeah, they didn't have it on Spotify for some reason. They got Helix, but not this this song. That day is going to come, so I had to find it off of YouTube. It looks like a home video. They made their own video. It's like a home video.
0: I'm still working on finding information on this Pentagon deal.
1: Yeah.
0: And I'm not seeing a whole lot other than the fire department's monitoring the hazardous materials incident and the Pentagon being locked down it's locked down and several floors have been evacuated. So apparently that's around the incident, whatever it may be. And your first thought is, and this is something that we dealt with, you know, in years past, post 9/11, was things like anthrax being mailed to government officials. And so that would be my first thought. It's not like someone is walking through the front door with ricin and, you know, tossing it around like a little kid walking down the aisle of a wedding venue with rose petals or whatever. But we'll see. I just got to kind of sit and wait on this. I mean, there's 23 to 27,000 Pentagon workers at the Pentagon on any given day. And so that's a lot of people that you have. I mean, the Pentagon is a very large building,
1: and it's Pentagon shaped, five sides,
0: and it's Pentagon shaped.
1: Yeah,
0: but I do, you know, and I don't even need to bring it up. As I sit here and look at the building, my first thought is, how did a plane happen to hit that so precisely, as low to the ground as that building is?
1: Yeah, that's right. It's a commercial jetliner.
0: Yeah. How did some dirty, stinky Muslim who was living in a cave fly a plane so precisely into the side of that building?
1: Yeah, because if you remember watching the video, it was pretty low for a while.
0: Yeah. It looked more like a rocket to me, but whatever.
1: Here we go.
0: Here we go. Anyway, I'm not going to go down that road. But real quick, to wrap up on the David Arquette thing, because I think you and I need to watch this. I just got to figure out what the name of the documentary is. It was like The Life of David Arquette or something. So, to recap, Ready to Rumble movie comes out. He does a spot with WWE on their television shows. It ends up, the storyline ends up resulting in him winning the heavyweight championship, which rubbed a lot of people.
1: This is regular wrestling.
0: This is regular wrestling. Okay. This is WCW, and it rubbed a lot of wrestlers in the locker room the wrong way, because they fight every day and have trained their entire lives to get to that spot, yet here's somebody from the outside coming in, and the scriptwriters end up writing him in to win that very prestigious title. But most importantly, the wrestling fans, which he was one of, were revolting against him. And all of a sudden, all online and even in public, people were basically spitting on David Arquette's name. He was public enemy number one in the wrestling world, and that tore him apart. That really damaged him, because he felt like he was one of them. He was essentially accosted from the wrestling fan universe, and I don't know if he just didn't expect that, or he didn't, you know, think it through or whatever, but, you know, that's what happened. So he went on this mission to start training, and he's like, how can I prove to the wrestling world, the wrestling fans of the world, that I deserve to be in any part of wrestling whatsoever? So he starts training and getting ready, and he says, what is the most grueling match I could possibly do to show these people what I'm what I'm about, that
1: that's,
0: I deserve.
1: That's what
0: this.
1: I bet I remember, the part I remember.
0: And so he ends up booking a match with Nick Gage, who is one of the most brutal deathmatch wrestlers out there. And deathmatch wrestling is basically this just absurd style of wrestling where it's super bloody and gory, and they use fluorescent light bulbs and smash it over each other, and they cut each other and, you know, staple their tongues, or they'll use a pizza cutter on their face. Like, it's very gruesome. It's not for the faint of heart to even watch this stuff. And he decides he's going to do that match with that guy. And he does. In what is, like, you know, in these matches, it's usually very small settings. You know, there's probably like 1,000 people that attend. And he gets in that match, and he ultimately gets all bloodied up. And
1: bad stuff.
0: Nick Gage ends up taking, I guess, a broken piece of glass and cuts David Arquette's throat with this piece of glass, to where David Arquette, he's like, dude, I'm bleeding out. I'm about to die. And finally gives up. Because what happens with this Nick Gage guy, like, if you don't work with him and go with the script, or if you hit him a little too hard or something, he'll just go off script and start really fighting you and really trying to hurt you. He's very, like, he's a little cuckoo.
1: He's absolutely crazy. I've seen, actually, you and I have watched some of his videos.
0: Yeah. David Arquette gets cut open, and he finally just rolls over and lets Nick Gage pin him and gets to the hospital, and, you know, his life is saved. But anyway, that's the story, and it's wild, dude. It is absolutely wild. And for wrestling fans, I mean, some wrestling fans are like, these death matches are completely disgusting and inappropriate and all this kind of stuff. I ain't gonna lie, I'm kind of fascinated by them. I watch them. There's a league, a wrestling organization called GCW, which does a lot of that kind of stuff. I mean, they'll pull out, John Bird, they'll pull out weed eaters and start hitting a weed eater that's cranked and start what? Hitting them with it.
1: I mean,
0: I mean, some wild stuff. I get it in my feed all the time. I get reels from that stuff all the time.
1: I mean, that's crazy. They obviously don't think about the future at all.
0: No.
1: What are they going to be like in 20 years?
0: Oh, God. Imagine them being Space Grandpa and telling those war stories of wrestling back in the day.
1: Yeah, like, Grandpa, is that why you don't have your left leg? It sure is, son.
0: Okay, let me send you this, and then I'm going to move on, because I'm still waiting on information on this this Pentagon deal. But just take a gander at this TikTok I just sent you.
1: Okay.
0: Okay, this was a recent match just from a few days ago. It was Nino Extremo versus Lil Nino Extremo versus Lil Sicko in a GCW tournament. It's called the GCW Tournament of Survival 11. This is from the 6th.
1: All right.
0: So it was like 4 or 5 days ago. And it's just some of the highlights from that match.
1: Oh, dang. Oh, there's the clown.
0: Mm-hmm.
1: Oh! Okay, that's regular stuff there. That's cool. And they do all that spinning around. Oh, door! Oh! 4x4! Oh! Oh!
0: Describe what you're seeing.
1: They're flipping all over the place. They're hitting each other with 4x4s. Okay, they're jumping up. Now the clown. All right, they're both on the high rope. Oh, and they hit, and there's a chair right there. Guy hit his head on the chair. Oh, my gosh, and he jumped on some. Oh, he just jumped on a ladder. Oh, they threw him on some fluorescent bulbs. Oh, oh, my gosh, they're bleeding all over the place. They're crawling, they are on scaffolding, and they just did a flip onto more fluorescent bulbs. Oh, dang. Oh, nails in the back. What the heck? Oh, he hit him with a big door. There it is. There it is. There it is. Oh, my gosh, it's a weed eater. Oh, he weeded it down. Oh, man, just busted a table. And that's all she wrote, man. Took her down. Dang.
0: All right, enough of that. That's pretty wild. Hey, Dave's in Trustville. Dave, what's up?
2: Yeah, hey now.
0: Hey now.
2: Yeah, I'm thinking about another fight, the political fight. This thing with the congressman and Hutchman, and the congressman Hutchman has said that the congressman claims that he's a combat veteran. Wanted to clarify a little something because I spent 4 years in the Army and I joined during the Vietnam War during the draft, and I am very, very cautious about the way I phrase anything that says that might entertain the idea that I might be a combat veteran, because I did not go into a combat theater. I did a lot of stuff stateside, but being a medic and all that kind of stuff, but never went in there because that is a coveted prize badge that you get when you're in combat. It's a CIB, combat infantry badge. It's the one that's got the rifle in it. It's got the oval shaped blue on it, and they wear that proudly. And they're very cautious or very covetous of that badge and what they did, and rightfully so. And so what Moore said was that he wore his combat boots proudly. Well, that's an indication he's been in combat. And it may, you know, you may just think, well, he's talking about wearing a pair of combat boots, which we all did. And I got horror stories about that, too. But anyway, you know, he has no argument. I wouldn't vote for one of the sitting congressional delegates anyway because of the garbage that they've passed, and they don't even know what they've passed. I'll give you a lot of examples, but you can go back to the 14th and 13th and 14th Amendment. They should have abolished that 10 years after the Civil War. We didn't need it anymore. Now what are they doing with it? They're using it as a political ploy against, you know, just a cheat. So, you know, there's a lot of stuff. I mean, 30 years ago, the Congress passed GATT, which gave a favored trade status to the Chinese. And the media's blown that up, saying that that they stole everything. Hell no, the damn Congress gave them everything. So, you know, we've got to get our hands on this Congress and make them understand what's going on here. It's we the people, not we the Congress, and not we the bureaucrats. And to change subjects, I watched Len Rossi and Tojo Yamamoto fight back in the early 70s. And they had set the crowd up with a little old lady with a straw hat and she was posing to, she was posing to be Len Rossi's mother. And she had a cane, and she was threatening the other fighter. Well, finally, Len Rossi, the other fighter, Tojo, jumps down there and slaps the mother. Well, Len Rossi went berserk. He grabbed a chair and chased the other one into the hallway. We were down at the Boutwell. And, man, the crowd went crazy. I had never been to one live before. I've seen them plenty on TV. And people were standing on their chairs, just raising all kinds of hell.
3: That's funny.
2: It's quite an act. Yes, sir.
3: That's good stuff.
2: Anyway, thank you guys for being there.
0: Hi, Dave.
2: Talk to you later.
0: Thank you, buddy. Yeah.
1: Man, I love Tojo. He's the father.
3: My dad tells me stories about going to the Boutwell back in the day to see wrestling matches, which goes back to the Von Erich movie that you got to watch. The Iron Claw. I think it's Iron Claw.
1: Yeah, I got it on my watch list.
3: Jamie, real quick, what's up?
4: Oh, yes, sir. I just want to change the subject real quick. I was in the military, and I got a combat action badge tattooed on my forearm right here. I got badges all over me. But anyway, it's none of that. But I've been thinking about unionizing the Sherpas. And I don't think anybody's behind me on this, but I'm getting turned down at every level, and I've tried and tried. But I want to unionize the Sherpas on Mount Everest.
3: Wait,
4: this would be a great thing.
1: Yes, it would be. I'm with you.
4: Unionize the Sherpas.
1: I'm with you 100%, man. They give it all.
4: There you go. Let's get behind this. Let's unionize the Sherpas.
1: You and me, buddy. You and me.
4: I'm in a wheelchair. I can't get up there, but I've been thinking about this a long time, and we got to go to China. We got to go to Nepal. Let's unionize the damn Sherpas.
1: You know what? You can go and stay at base camp. Let's go and stay at base camp, and we'll entertain the troops.
4: Let's do it, brother. I'm right there with you. I'll pay for all of it. Let's do it.
3: There you go.
1: All right. I got your number. Look out.
3: John Bird's on board.
4: Thank you, brother. You called me. I want to do it.
3: All right, Jamie.
1: Dang right.
3: I appreciate it, buddy.
4: Bye.
3: That's good.
1: He's right, because the Sherpas, they're the only reason that those climbers make it to the top of Mount Everest, and so many Sherpas have died, and they're not paid squat.
3: Yeah.
1: You know, free the Sherpas.
3: Free the Sherpas. All right, let me, and I know I'm up against the clock, but I'm just going to grab this real quick because I got to get more info on the Pentagon deal. Richard the Cop, real quick, what's up?
5: Several weeks ago, at the junior high school up in Walker County, they had a wrestling, local wrestling event called Monday Night Madness 7.
3: Mm.
5: Tommy Dreamer was there.
3: Oh, nice.
5: Old school Mike Jackson was there at 76 years old, and my son was the commentator.
3: Nice.
1: Oh, dang.
3: That's cool.
5: I sent you and Bird a couple of the clips on Instagram of him doing that. I'm telling you, he was yelling and screaming like he was in the crowd because, you know, I'm taking him to wrestling since he's 7 years old.
3: Mm-hmm.
5: And we went to Bowie at one point. We used to go out to the Shrine Temple at Irwindale back in the Russell Birmingham days. And so I was proud that he got to do that. But, yeah, I just forwarded y'all a link for two of those clips he's been putting out.
1: Sweet.
3: Roger that. We'll check that out, man. That's good stuff.
5: Roll Tide.
3: All right. There's Richard the Cop. All right. Let's hit this break. Come back on the other side. Still searching for info about the Pentagon. So I'll give that to you as soon as I get it. And we will, let's see. Yeah, I'll give you what I got when we get back on the other side. 205-545-9950. It's The Line, Talk 99.5.
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0: Who is this?
1: You don't know this group? Her Last Sight, man. One of my favorite groups.
0: Oh, these are the guys that do the... Did the David Called Me a Cowboy or whatever it was?
1: Oh, Danny Called Me a Cowboy King.
0: Yeah. And then they do another one that's a remix of a Skrillex song.
1: Ooh. Man, I'll look at the video. It's hilarious.
0: Yeah.
1: Their videos, they're line dancing. It's pretty funny.
0: Good stuff. All right. So there's not a lot of information coming out of the Pentagon when it comes to. When it comes to what's going on, the Arlington Fire and EMS put out, it says ACFD units, including our hazardous materials team, are currently operating at the Pentagon in support of PFPA's hazmat team during a hazardous materials incident. Now there's reports that it was due to a false alarm, apparently. So what they have in the Pentagon, they have these very sophisticated systems that is able to detect any sort of abnormality in the air.
1: Mm-hmm. Yeah.
0: That's not supposed to be there. Anything that's not normal, air quality wise, it will pick up on, and it will immediately notify the appropriate people, probably including the fire department and hazmat crews and everything else. And so something happened with that system to trigger it and trigger an all hands on deck deal to where they started their protocol. Now, we wondered if it was something about mail, and I got to imagine that when it comes to mail coming in, that I don't think you can just mail stuff to the Pentagon, but anything coming into the Pentagon has got to be vetted and gone through, and it would be bizarre to think that something got in there under the radar and was able to, you know, hurt people or whatever. But you can't just bring stuff in there. So now there are visitors to the Pentagon, obviously. I think they even do some tours, but even those people are highly vetted. So none of it didn't make a lot of sense as to how something, some sort of hazardous material could get in there. If the report is true, and that report about a false alarm is actually coming from CNN, so take that for what it's worth. But that's the first we're hearing about it. And hopefully that's the case, but we'll see. Hour number two coming up next.
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3: The chairman of the Alabama Republican Party, Scott Stadhagen, is reporting on the first ever financial oversight committee that has been created within the state party to oversee its finances. This committee met for the first time at the headquarters in Hoover, and Stadhagen says he's confident that the chairman of this committee will make a proper review of the financial information and transactions of that party. State Representative Mac Butler is the chairman of this newly formed committee. I'll be back with more Alabama stories after this.
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3: A judge has denied a request coming from Ibrahim Yazid for a new trial to take place. Earlier this year, Yazid was convicted by a jury and sentenced to life in prison for the murder of Anaya Blanchard back in 2019 in Auburn. WAKA News reports that attorneys for Yazid argued that there were errors in that trial against Yazid and that the evidence presented did not support a guilty verdict beyond a reasonable doubt. Law enforcement are on the site of three businesses in Andalusia that were shut down for part of Wednesday. The Andalusia police were conducting a search warrant for products containing kratom. The three businesses had been warned months ago in a cease and desist letter that possessing or selling the kratom products was illegal here in the state. An undercover cop was sent to various convenience stores to purchase the products, which were then tested and found to contain the kratom. This all led to the latest operation. I'm Andrea Tice.
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0: 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We will always be with you. And you can watch us from the app. That's right. You can watch us from the application. You know, that's what they call them, John Byrd. They call them applications.
1: Application. So not, look, that's an app and a location. So it's not like that.
0: App. No, location. It's not app location.
1: Appla.
0: Location.
1: Okay, instead of the O, there's an I. That's okay.
0: Yeah. Application.
1: Application. Okay.
0: So, dueling reports going on here. So, CNN is reporting that the lockdown is over, and it was due to a false alarm, a faulty sensor, if you will. Fox News, though, still reporting that the shelter in place is happening now at the Pentagon, that there still is a lockdown. So, I'm not really sure which way to go with this. The lockdown is in a particular area of the Pentagon, from what I'm told, but I don't really know what's going on. I don't trust CNN as far as I can throw them, obviously, but no. Usually, I mean, CNN, when it comes to breaking news, CNN can get it right. You know, from time to time, and maybe they get breaking news right more than they don't. It's their commentary on things that they always get wrong. So we'll see. I guess, I mean, I don't have any reason to not believe CNN on this faulty sensor thing, but there's just not any other information coming out about what's the latest. So I'm going to keep our eye on that. This is all coming in the background of what's happening in Iran, as you know. Things have really started moving. We had been waiting for 2 weeks for Iran to sign a deal, and essentially the president got tired of waiting. I think he was already tired of waiting and was getting ready to make a move. Well, then that missile was launched at one of our Apache helicopters where we had two service members. And that missile, it was amazing how this was explained. We talked about it yesterday. It hit the Apache helicopter, was lodged into the helicopter between the two pilots. Think about this, John Byrd. You're in a helicopter. A missile hits the chopper, likely coming from up under, and you're sitting there with your co-pilot, and all of a sudden a rocket comes up between you two, and it just lodges.
1: Oh, dang.
0: In the helicopter. Doesn't explode, just lodges. And it's on fire, by the way. It's burning. And so what the pilots did was they then took the Apache helicopter down to the water, ejected themselves in whatever manner from the Apache helicopter.
1: Side doors.
0: And then had a unmanned speedboat, a drone boat, if you will,
1: just fly
0: over there to them.
1: That's movie stuff there, man.
0: They jump on board, get back to the ship, and are perfectly safe and uninjured.
1: I've been in Apache before, man, and it is.
0: Have you really?
1: Yeah. I mean, I haven't flown in one, but I have
0: been
1: able to
0: sit
1: in one, yeah, and get pictures.
0: Yeah. And that at that point, I think that's when Donald Trump was like, okay, well, game on, buddy. We have decided we're not going to wait on you anymore. So this is in the background of that. So everybody's already on high alert that something's going to happen, or maybe some some lone wolf or extremist group that's in this country through Biden's open borders or whatever is doing something to try to cause maximum damage. And what better way in their mind to do it than to maybe go after the Pentagon, where the shots are being called for military action in Iran. Before I get into that, I do want to talk about this FISA stuff that we mentioned yesterday. It's this one section of FISA that deals with national security that is used by our military. Now, Republicans introduced, on behalf of the president, a clean bill, 3-week extension as the FISA deal ends this week. Like, it's they can't use it after this week. They put up a clean bill, said, hey, we just want to extend it for 3 weeks. We want to be able to get through the World Cup. You know, there's going to be people from all over the world coming here to the U.S., and we want to make sure that we're able to use all the tools at our disposal to keep that venue and to keep this country safe. Republicans put that in, and guess what happens? Democrats vote against it. They vote against national security. The same Democrats that used FISA to spy on Donald Trump and to spy on American citizens. You would think Democrats like that. Seems like a very Democrat thing. But they voted against it. 199 Democrats in the House voted against this clean 3-week extension of the FISA national security law for political purposes. When the bill went down, the Democrats applauded. They stood up and cheered. They're willing to jeopardize the safety and security of the American people to make a cheap political point. The reason they're doing that, it's over the appointment of Bill Pulte being the acting DNI, the acting ODNI in replacing Tulsi Gabbard. So it is it's amazing that Democrats will be able to, I mean, it's not surprising, but it is quite amazing to see Democrats willing to do that, especially with the backdrop of what's going on at the Pentagon right now. So there you go. And again, with that coupled with what's going on in Iran, it's all just kind of, it all ties together. It's like when it comes to national security things, it's very important that we allow these people, allow our military to use all the tools that they can possibly have to just keep the American people safe. Democrats are willing to scrap that and sacrifice that in order to make their political point. They would be willing for people to die over making a point. That's how evil these people are. But nonetheless, we made moves last night. I think we shot some odd number of missiles. Was Tomahawk missiles, I believe it was, that we fired several miles away from Tehran. Also hitting, if the reports are correct, a missile storage facility near the Strait of Hormuz, which held up to 100-something missiles that the Iranian military had been using to fire at Gulf states. Kuwait, I think over the past 2 weeks, have shot down 24 drones that have come their way. And so the neighbors of Iran are really the ones taking the heat for this. They're the ones being shot at. Now, they're obviously trying to target American assets in those regions as well, but they're not making any friends. So we responded last night and started firing it off and hitting some very important spots. I've even seen some speculation that a installation that housed top Iranian officials was hit and that those individuals perished in that attack. Now, I've seen no reports from major media outlets on that, so we don't know that that's true, but so take it with a grain of salt. But Donald Trump says yesterday, hey, we're going to be hitting them today, and that's what we did. And he says the same thing is going to happen. The same thing is going to happen today. Here's what he said. And this is very important, by the way, because this could be the end-all be-all if Donald Trump actually does this. He says the United States will be hitting Iran, whose Navy, Air Force, radar, anti-aircraft, and all other forms of defense, together with most its offensive capability, are gone very hard tonight. You got to separate that because it's a big, big chunk of parentheses. He said the United States will be hitting Iran very hard tonight. At some point in the not too distant future, we will be taking Clark Island and other oil infrastructure points and assume total control of their oil and gas markets, much like we have with Venezuela, which is working out brilliantly for both Venezuela and the United States of America. Thank you for your attention to this matter.
1: I love the way he ends them all.
0: That is
1: your attention.
0: That is huge, okay? And let me explain why. And early on, I was against the idea of taking Clark Island because I didn't think it was necessary that early on that we needed to allow this to play out and see how the Iranians were going to respond. And that's what the president did. I think probably a smart move. But if we are at the end of the road of negotiations with Iran and they're just dragging us and everybody else along in order to, you know, buy time and try to do this, you know, for however long, then that's fine. We'll just go ahead and go all in. If we take Clark Island, which is approximately 10 to 15 miles off the coast of Iran, I've asked y'all to look at a map or pull up Google Earth and look at that region so you can kind of understand how all this works. Most of you have seen maps of the Strait of Hormuz at this point and all that kind of stuff. Clark Island is north of that, kind of in the at the other end of the Persian Gulf. If they take Clark Island, they essentially control Iran's economy. And they are cut off from not only their oil supply, but they're cut off from their oil production because they have nowhere to store it. Now, their current storage situation on Clark Island is approximately at 77% capacity. That number has fluctuated because of one of two things. Either they have slowed down production or they are finding other means to get oil out of the country. And if they are, it's very little. It's not enough to keep them afloat. But that's the two things. Or, in the other case, and we've seen some evidence of this, they're just dumping oil into the ocean. At some point, if we were to take over Clark Island, at that point, they would have to shutter oil production altogether. And then it would take them years to get it back up and going, and it would do, in some cases, irreversible damage to the infrastructure of their oil production, which is what they survive on. That would be, seemingly, the end for Iran. They would have nowhere else to turn, nowhere to make money, no way to produce, no way to do nothing. They have nothing left other than their ability to negotiate. So is the president going to do it? It's a very risky move because taking Clark Island involves putting U.S. forces on the ground. And that is something we haven't had to do yet. And it's something most of us don't want to do because you put U.S. forces on the ground in Clark Island to take it over. They are obviously going to, one, they have to sweep the island itself. And if there's military or whatever, you know, fight those guys. But then they're going to be fighting people across the way, which is, would be, you know, 10, 15 miles away in Iran. And is Iran willing to fire off missiles towards their own storage facilities if American troops, in fact, land on that island? I think they probably are. Because I think they're on a kamikaze mission. I don't even think they care. If they're going to lose it, they would rather nobody have it. If they can't have it, nobody's going to have it. And so that's where we're currently at. He says, in the not-too-distant future, we're going to take over Karg Island. Could be a hollow threat. Could be Donald Trump just saying, all right, this is where we're at. This is what we're going to do. I know he doesn't want to do that, but I know he's also willing to do it. So we'll see. But in response to all of this, and I'll get to this when we get back, Iran has done what they've been doing all along, which is talking a very big game. And they have said that the Strait of Hormuz is closed again. And I'll tell you when we get back why that literally means nothing.
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So Iran responds with, "We're closing the Strait of Hormuz." And we're like, okay, sure, buddy. Sure you are. It's hard to close the Strait of Hormuz when you don't even control it. Actually, we control it. And what's amazing about that, and this is what the military, this is what Trump understands. The public doesn't understand this, but the markets do. And I think that's what's important, is the markets have finally come to this understanding as to how this is working. They used to get scared into selling off and doing all these different things to, you know, the selling and the buying of oil stocks and futures and all that used to depend on what was coming out of Iran, because even some of the news outlets were taking Iran at their word and they were reporting on what Iran was saying. Now everybody understands that Iran's just blowing smoke out their ass. Whatever they say isn't even worth the paper that it's written on. And so Trump makes these comments yesterday about how we have been strategically getting oil through the Strait of Hormuz in this secret mission that the Iranians have been able to do nothing about. And none of it, by the way, is Iranian oil. It's oil from, because you got to think, all these, there's been tons of tankers that have been just sitting in the Strait or sitting in the Persian Gulf, not able to travel to their destination because of the threat of what would happen if they went through the Strait of Hormuz, the threat of being shot as a non-Iranian vessel. So Trump puts this out on True Social yesterday. He says, "Last month, I directed our great U.S. military to execute a secret mission to support oil tankers and other commercial ships through the Strait of Hormuz. Today, I am pleased to announce that this effort has resulted in more than 100 million barrels of oil making its way through the Strait and into the open market. More than 200 commercial ships have safely traveled through the Strait. This wildly successful effort is because the United States of America controls the Strait of Hormuz, not Iran. Their military is defeated and their economy is lost. It's over for Iran. Thank you for your attention to this matter, President Donald J. Trump."

0: All right. And you've seen it come down, I mean, down to about 350-ish. With this news, you're going to see it go down even further because it seems that everybody's getting their oil through with the exception of Iran. But then if we take over Karg Island, we then control the markets.
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2: It is getting hot out there. Make sure you're drinking plenty of water as you head outside this afternoon. Highs in the low to mid 90s with a heat index closer to 100 degrees. The humidity on full blast through the rest of the week and the weekend. Highs will be back into the low to mid 90s tomorrow. Still mainly sunny and dry out there. Better rain chances over the weekend with highs near 90 degrees both Saturday and Sunday. Isolated showers and storms popping up Saturday afternoon will turn more scattered on Sunday throughout the day. I'm ABC 3340 meteorologist Emma Kate Cowan on Talk 99.5.
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0: Happening. Really, that's what we're supposed to send Congress people to Congress to do. Understand the policies, study the issues, know what's in the bill, deliberate with your colleagues, earn their respect, collaborate when you need to, move things along. That's a boring job. That doesn't create good TV ads. That doesn't get you on YouTube or TikTok. But showing your boobs, calling somebody an a-hole, setting something on fire, doing a little stunt, standing on your head, yeah, that gets you clicks. But they're whores all over the internet getting the same clicks.
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0: Oh, I hear it's gonna kick in. You ready?
1: Yeah.
0: There you go.
1: Life has gone this way.
0: So that's where we're at, man. If we take over Karg Island, we essentially, you know, this kind of, this disruption in the oil market centers around Karg Island. And if we get a hold of that, then it's game on, baby. You can expect your gas prices to come down. But
2: the conflict is still going on, but you will see a difference. And also, I think you'll see some movement on the Iranian side, because the question that remains to be answered is, are the Iranians... You okay, John Burr?
3: A little burp there.
2: A little indigestion. Are the Iranians serious about signing a deal and they're just holding off because there's some things they don't like and they're hoping that we can, you know, they can get what they want? Or are they in no way, shape, or form ever going to sign a deal with some of our immovable objects or demands, and they're just, you know, trying to drag it out? I think the latter is more likely. They think, because of the history of previous presidents, previous administrations, that they can drag this out and create enough political pressure on Donald Trump that he ends up backing away. And they assume that it'll look something like this, where both sides can back off. And both sides can go to their people and say, hey, we won. It's over with. You know, we won. Iran says, yeah, we finally ran America off. And then America says, yeah, we won. You know, we got what we wanted, even though we didn't. And, you know, everything's fine now and everything can get back to normal. They think they can do that because of the political pressure of, one, just the general political atmosphere of high gas prices hurting a particular president, but two, they know very well our midterms are coming up. They know how our political system works, and they know how the American people traditionally react to certain social issues, economic issues in particular. And so they have created and have been doing this for a while now, playing this long game of putting economic pressure on the U.S. to scare the president and Republicans into finally leaving them alone, backing off and letting them go on about their business, including building a nuclear weapon. They know that they are going to be decades away from a nuclear weapon if they have to get rid of their enriched uranium. And so that's why they've been holding off and refusing to destroy it or allow it to be destroyed, because that's all they've got left of their nuclear program. And they want to keep it, even though they're not even sure if they can access it. They don't have the equipment to access it, but they hope they can. I think maybe China and the U.S. are probably the only two countries that could actually go in there and extract it from where it's located beneath the rubble and the whatever. That's why Donald Trump always calls it nuclear dust, because we blew it to hell and back. But that's their plan. That's their playbook. And if this escalates in a way where we take Karg Island, that should signal to them that Donald Trump has no qualms whatsoever about keeping this going despite the political pressure. Now, how they react to that, I can't tell you. They're going to be the hardest cookie to crack, or cookie to crumble. What do you call it? Oh, nut to crack. They're going to be the hardest
3: nut to crack, cookie to crumble.
2: Yeah, yeah. They're going to be the hardest nut to crack out of anybody, because this is a religious ideology. But at the same time, as they say, everybody's got a prize. Speaking of wrestling, the Million Dollar Man, Ted DiBiase, you remember him?
3: Ted DiBiase.
2: He said, everybody's got a prize. And just like everybody's got a prize, everybody's got a breaking point. Even though these are religious zealots and radical Islamists, they still have a breaking point because they're still human. And Donald Trump has been in the pursuit of finding what that breaking point is, and it may be Karg Island. And just like we did with Venezuela, we could very well take over Karg Island and be in control of this entire thing, as we are in control now. But we could be in control of the end of this and bringing it to a halt. Because where else? I mean, it's where the vast majority, I think maybe even 90% of their oil is stored. So they're done. So and all the while, they're having to sit there and watch the rest of the world's fleets and ships and oil tankers sail on by and sail through the Strait of Hormuz, not paying a cent in tolls, not worrying about mines, sea mines, not having to worry about rockets being fired at the ships. They got total protection by us. We're escorting them through the straits and sending them on their way. All the while, the international order of who gets oil from where has been steadily changing as ships are being sent to our ports, to the Gulf of America, to Alaska. Because people are like, we can't play these games. We can't do this. And if you don't bring an end to it, you always run the risk of Iran trying to pull this stunt again, especially after years down the road when they have time to rebuild their military. They will have a much easier time controlling the Strait of Hormuz, including charging tolls or whatever it may be. So you got to bring an end to it. You got to get a deal signed. You got to get pen to paper. You got to get whatever. But the goal is find that breaking point for these individuals. And Karg Island may very well be that. And the president seems to have every intention of doing so. He says at some point in the not too distant future, which could be a month from now, a week from now, it could be 15 minutes from now, in the not-too-distant future, we will be taking Karg Island and other oil infrastructure points and assume total control of their oil and gas markets, much like we have with Venezuela, which is working out brilliantly for both Venezuela and the U.S. So Iran's in a tough spot. They've been in a tough spot, but they're in a really tough spot now. This is likely what Donald Trump would like to see and what everybody would like to see, because we don't want to have to take over Karg Island. But what people would like to see is for this threat to finally be the threat that's taken seriously by the Iranian regime and a deal be made. The biggest problem early on has been the fracturing of leadership from the gay Ayatollah to the other parliament leaders to the IRGC leaders to the terror proxy groups. None of them were able to communicate. Now enough time has passed to where they can all kind of at least talk to each other in some kind of capacity, and maybe that results in some sort of agreement. Even the gay Ayatollah at times had signaled that he wants a deal. And if that's the case, if he was serious about that, taking Karg Island will definitely send him over the edge, in my humble opinion. Maybe we could just offer him Lindsey Graham in exchange for the nuclear dust. Did you say gay Ayatollah? because, I mean, I like bombing other countries, but if he's gay, but it's going to be wild. I do want to move on from Iran. I want to go over to the UK. I want to go over to Europe because what I've been watching coming out of Ireland has been absolutely insane. It's like the summer of love and BLM in 2020, but the good version of it. And it's the justified version of it. I want to get into that as well as some other things relationship-wise over in the UK, between countries. A lot happening on that side of the world. We got all that and more next.
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0: the song we just played?
1: No. I want you to put it on the list twice.
2: No, it's called Rupture.
0: Rapture.
2: No, this one, this song's called Rupture.
1: And the last one was called Rapture?
2: Yeah, Rupture by Hut is the name of the group, not Hurt. That was Rapture by Hurt, but then I decided, hey, man, there's a song similar to that, Rupture by Hat.
1: No, it's Hat.
2: Yes.
1: It's not Hut. It's Hat.
2: It's the Hat Hut. It's the, you know.
1: It's like Lids.
2: Yes, yes, exactly. The Hat Hut.
1: The Hat Hut. All right, over to Europe. Euro trash, if you will. I want to talk a little bit about that. 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They out there working. Even in this heat, man, I can't even imagine. 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Not a big deal. 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And there's no strings attached. They're not going to pressure you into using them if you do have problems. Completely up to you. Even if you need time to think about it. You know, they check you out, see what you got. If you got problems, they'll tell you. And you can say, well, I need to talk to the wife. I need to talk to the husband. Can I call you when we make a decision? And they'll say, absolutely, call us anytime. And that's what I love about them, man. Sometimes in the roofing world, you get pressured, you get upsold, you get sold stuff that you don't actually need. 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In the construction industry, there's a lot of that, man. There's a lot of either laziness or people that are in a rush to get things done, and that ends up resulting in them not doing it the right way. 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You don't want to have to call a second roofing company. 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Get it done right the first time. 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All the information on that their website. So before I get into what happened in Ireland, and this has been going on a couple days, we just haven't had the opportunity to get to it yet. We have in one particular case a conflict between Germany and France. Germany and France had come to this agreement that they were going to start a joint fighter jet program. That Germany was going to start having their new generation of fighter jets built by France. And this was going to wean them off of U.S. dependence in getting their jets and their aerial weaponry from the U.S. because, you know, we're like probably racist or something. You know how they are, the fruity Europeans. So they get into this agreement and everything's smooth, and then all of a sudden it just falls apart. It ends up, it's like €100 billion deal that they cut. A strategic autonomy is what it was labeled. And it basically has now died in a corporate knife fight, because I don't think they understood exactly how this was going to play out, and it ended up blowing up in their face. So Germany and France, they pull the plug on this, on the NGF, which is next gen fighter jets. I guess they label it NGF, because Dassault and Airbus, the two companies that were vying for these contracts to build these fighter jets couldn't stop bickering over who owns the IP and who gets the work. They were fighting back and forth about, no, we're going to do the work, or we're going to do the work. We're going to do the majority of it. And we're going to build these jets and blah, blah, blah. So they kept going back and forth and ended up causing the whole thing to be axed. So all this grand talk of ditching America and building their own sovereign air power, it all ends up collapsing over ego and contracts. So think about that. As they have basically lost their pipe dream of this military independence, Lockheed Martin is probably popping champagne. Because their F-35 orders are about to surge. So Europe's defense independence is being exposed as pure theater. Once again, this has happened before, but they thought that they would be able to do this on their own. And in the end, they end up doing what? Coming back to the United States of America and begging for new generation fighter jets, F-35s. The defense minister outlined three options, said one option consists of buying additional stealthy F-35 jets from the U.S. on top of the 35 already ordered. He said on the sidelines of a meeting with his Czech counterpart in Berlin, one of the German news outlets reported last October that plans were already in the works to purchase 15 such warplanes from the U.S. to the tune of almost $3 billion. So it's almost like they knew that that was going to be the case. These countries thinking that they can just, we're going to do it on our own. They're not the best at making decisions. Just look at their migrant. The problem is that they're too liberal. And their governments mimic our Democrats. And I think our Democrats probably get a lot of pointers from them. But the Europeans have actually allowed these people to amass. It's much like California. They have allowed these people to amass so much power and continue to vote them in that they've just screwed themselves over, especially in the case of migration. In the case of migration, there is nowhere that is safe anymore. Some of the most sacred places, some of the most beautiful places, like Paris, look like third world countries in parts of the city. With, you know, you remember how New York City was looking with people cooking rats on the street and stuff like that? Like that's basically what some of these major cities have turned into. And so after years and years of letting the third world come into their countries, the EU finally put out some new migration rules. And they said, we're going to allow each country to decide what they want to do on migration with certain limitations. And now Greece has taken full advantage and speeding up legislation for deportations.
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3: The state of Alabama has appealed to the 11th Circuit Court on a ruling that came from a district judge just a day ago regarding an upcoming execution plan for this Thursday. District Judge Emily Marks was given the case for further review by the 11th Circuit Court when it comes to the nitrogen hypoxia method that is planned for executing death row inmate Jeffrey Lee. Mark has put a halt on utilizing that method with Lee and wants the state to review a request coming from attorneys for Lee that he be put to death by a firing squad instead as a faster and less painful way to die. Judge Marks suggested that the state should be able to pivot and conduct this method easily at the Holman Correctional Facility. The state of Alabama is appealing the judge's decision and says that it's Lee's effort to delay the execution by suggesting a method that is not approved by the state. The Alabama Attorney General argued that Lee chose the nitrogen hypoxia method 8 years ago after he first filed a civil action against the lethal injection method back in 2016 And since then, Marshall points out, Lee did not request interim relief on utilizing this method until just last week. The state also argued that if they were to adopt the firing squad as another execution method, Lee would no doubt find fault with it and appeal that as well. I'll be back with more Alabama stories after this.
4: 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Andrea Tice cuts through all the noise with the daily detail from 1819 News. 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
3: Groundbreaking occurred this week in Decatur for a new fire station that will be built to service the Flint community. The facility will be 9,600 square feet in size and have five vehicle bays, also a community meeting room and an event space for public rental. I'm Andrea Tice.
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0: 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Mandu bringing you this part of the show, mandu.com, M-A-N-D-U-U.com. And as you know, that is where you get all the information. All the information you need about the phone numbers and the addresses of the three convenient locations. Tuscaloosa, Huntsville, and right here in Birmingham, Alabama, right in Homewood. Actually, right down the street from Alabama Men's Clinic. Right there in all in one spot, which I'll tell you about Alabama Men's Clinic here in a few moments. But, Mandu. I was at Mandu yesterday, got my workout in. My back has been killing me as of late. I got in there, and I think this last workout got me around the corner where I'm not having back problems like I was. It was kind of due to the rain, but one thing that really helps my back is when it's hurting is a TENS unit, which I will use at home as well. I'll put the two pads right there on the spot that's hurting and start zapping the crap out of myself. And that's kind of what they do. And, you know, if you've used a TENS unit, it just kind of feels like a vibration. You don't feel like you're getting shocked. It's just stimulating the muscles. That's what happens at Mandu, but it's for your whole body. So you wear a vest, essentially, that goes over and it covers your pecs and your sides and your abs and your back. And then it's got two flaps at the bottom that then strap around your thighs. So it works your what would you call those? What are those muscles in your thigh?
1: They're called thigh muscles.
0: Okay.
1: So that's about the best I can do.
0: Your thigh muscles, front and back. And then there's other attachments. That if you, obviously, your biceps, they put straps on your biceps. And that works out your biceps and your triceps. So up under your arm. So if you got the little lunch lady arm going on under there, like wings, you can get that tightened up. And then you got the option to put some extra ones on there, which is like for your calf muscles. So your calves or right above your knee or even your inner thigh if you want to work on that. Just all over your body. You're getting a full body workout, and that's why it only takes 15 minutes because you're working out all your major muscle groups at one time. You can't do that at a gym. You're all doing it right there at the same time. And it just feels like the suit you're wearing is just vibrating. And you're lifting weights while this suit is doing the work because you want to be just adding as much resistance as you can. And they won't overload you. They're going to make sure you're not lifting anything that you can't lift. But if you like lifting, be aware that lifting is part of, not at the beginning. They ease you into it, but you'll be doing some lifting, some weighted bars or some dumbbells, maybe a kettlebell, and whatever you got. And then other times, it's kind of, they've got platforms. You may do some planks. You may do some sit-ups. Just whatever works for you, they work within your boundaries and what you're able to do. But they'll push you as well because that's the way you build muscle and lose weight. You got to push yourself. But this is the most convenient way to work out. Bar none. I would not be concerned about my health whatsoever if it weren't for Mandu. And it came to me at the perfect time in my life because as I'm 40 years old now, I'm entering that stage where I'm starting to be able to tell that some of the things that I used to have, that I used to not have to worry about health-wise, I now have to worry about them. And some of y'all may be in that age bracket. Some of you may be way older. Some of you may be younger. And the beauty of this is Mandu's for everybody. So if you're 18 years old or you're 80 years old, you're man or woman or whatever, Mandu is going to be for you. I really want you guys to try this out. And you try it for free. I never ask you to buy anything. I never ask you to spend any money at Mandu. I just ask you to try a free session. Just so you can see what all I'm talking about. You're going to love the trainers. You're going to love the atmosphere. It's fantastic. John Bird knows this. Damien knows this. It's just, it's great. And actually, Damien was up there like a week or so ago. I guess, getting one last workout in before the big day.
1: Yeah, so he can fit in the suit.
0: Yeah, I got to make sure he fits in that tux, baby. So y'all get with Mandu. The website, again, manduu.com. All the info right there. You can even sign up for your free session on the website. But when you talk to him, make sure you tell him I sent ya. Tuscaloosa, Huntsville, and Birmingham. Three locations. manduu.com. So Greece is now taking full advantage of these new EU migration rules and has approved legislation to speed up deportations and are scrambling to create these return hubs, which are kind of like in our country, it would be ICE holding facilities, but they're looking to get these people out of there, right? Because they have essentially taken over in these European countries. So the Mediterraneans had enough of the invasion. They said, this was 2 days ago, Greece's parliament took the lead by approving legislation to fast-track deportation of rejected asylum seekers, a.k.a. illegal migrants, and allow them to be sent to return hubs outside the EU bloc. And that comes from public pressure. There have been protests day after day, week after week, month after month by people saying enough is enough. You're ruining our country. You're ruining our culture. Because at the end of the day, these cultures don't mix. The third world is not going to be able to assimilate with Paris, with Greece, with France. It's not. And plus, these people are allowing their culture to be destroyed. Countries have their own unique identity. And it's all based on tradition. It's based on history. It's based on, monuments and structures and just the sheer beauty that a country provides that does attract people from all over the world, but just to visit. They don't live there. The third world does not know how that works. The third world lives in ish holes. And if you live in an ish hole, you treat your environment like ish hole, that's all you know. Well, then you're going to go to these countries and you're going to treat it like ish holes, right? I told you guys the other day about the culture of scamming and how as people from some other countries were scamming as a way of life. You know, there are parts of like India where scamming is a way of life and it's not immoral. It's how you make money. And so they have no problem coming over here and scamming people. They have no problem. Somalis, scamming as a way of life. They have no problem moving to Minnesota and scamming the U.S. government, scamming the American taxpayers. It's just part of the game, baby. It's not immoral. It's just money on the table, and I'm taking it. Those cultures do not mix. Does not mix with our culture. Does not mix with European cultures. And even outside of scamming, the dangers that come with it, the physical dangers, which is what we've seen in Ireland, in Belfast, Northern Ireland, you had a man who was attacked by an individual from, who was an asylum seeker from Sudan. And this individual attacked a man on the street and attempted to cut his head off in public in front of other people.
1: Was this an Irish man?
0: Yes.
1: Pew-pew.
0: This
1: pew,
0: was
1: pew,
0: a native. Pow. And because they don't have pew-pews, the bystanders, the people that were there, had to. They couldn't stop him. They didn't know what to do. At one point, somebody goes over there, and it's an awful video to watch, goes over there and starts hitting him with like a sign or something. But they're terrified. People in these countries are terrified to even intervene in those situations because they're watching people go to jail over things like hate speech or attacking a migrant. There was one individual in particular that was attacked by a migrant. He was stabbed, and he was bleeding out. And when police arrived on the scene, you're going to love this, John Bird. When police arrived on the scene to assess the situation and see what happened, the migrant said, I stabbed him because he was saying racist things about me. And so instead of arresting the stabber, they go over there and they cuff the man that has been stabbed behind his back as he bled out and he died. He died because he didn't get medical attention. He got arrested.
1: And then the other guy didn't get charged.
0: Yeah, I guess the other guy didn't get charged.
1: Oh, my God.
0: I don't remember how that played out, but I know the guy that got stabbed died.
1: Is this in Ireland?
0: That was in, where was that? That may have been in Ireland as well.
1: Because I was planning on maybe going there next year.
0: I may kind of look at your options.
1: I may stick to the small towns.
0: And things. And so the Belfast victim, the original guy I'm talking about, that was stabbed multiple times in the face, cut in the face, dude tried to cut his head off. He's alive. And he remains in serious condition in the hospital after that knife attack left him with catastrophic injuries, including the loss of his left eye. The dude essentially cut his eye out of his head. And he has severe damage to his right eye, deep cuts all over his face, lacerations on his back. He's probably going to be blind. He was brutally attacked. And he's in his 40s. He's a fairly young guy. This happened on Monday night in a residential area. I said it's Kennard Avenue, a residential street near Antrim Road. Police say he suffered significant eye injuries and serious slash wounds to his face and back. A 30-year-old Sudanese national, Hadi Aladid, has been charged with attempted murder, possession of an article with a blade or point in a public place, and making threats to kill. He appeared in court on Wednesday and was remanded in custody. Now, here's what's interesting, is they're not allowed to have pew-pews, and they're not allowed to carry knives. But there are some exceptions, and I don't remember which culture this is. It may be from India, but they are allowed to carry knives. And I don't remember the name of these particular, but it's a particular knife. That is, I don't know, it's like the blade's like a foot long or maybe longer. They're allowed to carry that because allegedly it's part of their religion to carry that knife. Like going back centuries, you know, it was tradition to carry this particular knife. But even then, and they're saying, well, it's not used as a weapon. It's not a weapon. It's a cultural thing. It's a religious thing. But when you study the religion and study about the knife, the knife was carried by this particular culture as a weapon to defend themselves. And so you've got a society, and this shows you the importance of the Second Amendment. You've got a society that has been completely unarmed, siphoning in the third world, and they are defenseless against these individuals. I want to go further with this, but I need to head this break. When I come back, I want to explain exactly why this, and in particular Muslim culture from some of these countries, does not and will never mix, and how history teaches us that this mass migration idea is a horrible idea, and it is a spit in the face to our ancestors, not just our ancestors, Europeans' ancestors, civil parts of the world's ancestors, in particular Europe. I'll explain all that and more next.
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2: 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Yeah.

0: So I'm going to play something for you guys on the other side of the next break. And you're going to be flabbergasted by this because this guy explains exactly what happens when you take these cultures and you insert them into the civilized world.
1: I mean, I'm completely flabbergasted with what you just talked about. And there's more stuff.
0: And it's flabbergasting.
1: I'll tell you, I'm flabbergasted.
0: I think everybody's flabbergasted.
1: Flabbergasted.
0: Let me get, it says Ronnie's. Is this Ronnie's? Are there two Ronnie's?
1: I think there's just one. I hope it doesn't rainy today.
0: Oh, my God. Ronnie, hey, what's up,
2: hey,
0: buddy?
2: Hey now. All right, here's the story. This Henry Novak kid, I believe he was 19, walking down the street, never been in trouble a day in his life. And this guy has a weapon, a blade, out in the middle of the street. And the young man says, "You're not allowed to have that." Well, he proceeds to stab him in the throat 3 times, chest once, and the side of his face. Then the guy who did the stabbing, who is Sikh, calls the police and says that he was being racial. He was saying racial things toward me and knocked my turban off my head. Well, the cops show up, drag this 18, 19-year-old kid by his feet between a car and a wall out, and he says, "I've been stabbed. I can't breathe." And the cops giggle and say, "Hey, mate, I don't believe you have been stabbed."
0: Yeah.
2: And they handcuff him, and finally a female cop shows up, puts a light in his eyes, and said his pupils are fixed. And he dies right there. Come to find out, it was a total lie. The mother of the Sikh guy came and got the blade, a 6-inch. They said it was ceremonial, but come to find out, it's not ceremonial. It's defensive and offensive weapon is what it is.
0: Right.
2: When they raided this guy's house, he had over 80 knives.
0: Cool.
2: And they let that boy lay there and die. But come to find out, it happened December the 3rd of last year. And they just now... they went to court. The mother was charged with accessory. She's there illegally. He is too. He was accepted in 11 months ago, but they waited to let everybody know and release the body cam footage 6 months later. Because you can imagine, and the big uproar was, you know, the government said nothing, you know, we're sorry, whatever. Eventually, the pressure got to them where they had to. They didn't have a choice. But they were like, well, Starmer, you know, when it happened to George Floyd, he was taking a knee and talking about the rage we should feel.
0: Yeah.
2: And he said nothing about this poor young boy's life. This is happening all over the world. And these left-wing liberal, which is run by the New World Order, World Economic Forum, globalists, are causing this, and it's going to come to a boiling point where eventually, I hate it for Britain, they gave up their A2 rights in the early 90s, which was a mistake, and they know they can control them, but they let that poor boy handcuffed, lay there and die. And you know, Starmer took a knee for George. George Floyd died of a fentanyl overdose. It's
0: right.
2: In the autopsy.
0: Yeah.
2: And, they went after the cops, and they it was the poor boy died handcuffed, begging for help. And they're like, "No, mate, I don't think you have been stabbed."
0: Yep.
2: And they finally arrested the guy and his mother. His mother's there illegally. Like I said, the other guy had been there 11 months and came over on a boat. So you might as well call him illegal. He got 21 years is all he got.
0: Yeah, if you come over to this country on a boat, that's the first red flag, I think, at that point.
2: Yeah.
0: If it's any country on a boat. But, yeah, that body cam footage is really hard to watch.
2: It is. And there's no doubt in my mind that these globalists, this New World Order, World Economic, whatever you want to call them, they are trying to push Western culture out. And the only problem they have with America, why it hasn't completely set in here, is we have a right to bear arms. And you see online Muslims talking about how they're going to take over America and this, that, and the other. And I saw a guy preaching on a street corner, and a Muslim come up, told him how they were going to take over.
0: Yeah.
2: The preacher told him, he said, "We're not like other countries. We have rights to bear arms, and we will use them to keep you from taking over our country."
0: Yeah.
2: The Muslim just went ape, you know what?
0: Well, and people need to really understand the fact that the one thing

0: rest of the week and the weekend. Highs will be back into the low to mid 90s tomorrow. Still mainly sunny and dry out there. Better rain chances over the weekend with highs near 90 degrees both Saturday and Sunday. Isolated showers and storms popping up Saturday afternoon will turn more scattered on Sunday throughout the day. I'm ABC 3340 meteorologist Emma Kate Cowan on Talk 99.5.
1: Please be advised. 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

0: Okay. So we're moving fast today. I see the news break that Donald Trump is canceling the latest strikes on Iran. And when I saw that, I was like, oh, man, come on, dude. Don't do it again. And here's what the president said. Hear me out. He says, based on the fact that discussions with the Islamic Republic of Iran have been brought to the highest level of Iranian leadership and approved, I have, as President of the United States of America, canceled the scheduled strikes and bombings against Iran this evening. Discussions and final points have been, in both concept and great detail, approved by all parties involved, including the United States, Israel, Saudi Arabia, UAE, Qatar, Turkey, Pakistan, Bahrain, Kuwait, Jordan, Egypt, and others. The naval blockade will remain in full force and effect until this transaction is finalized. Time and place of the signing to be announced shortly. So there you go. According to the President of the United States, Iran has agreed to the deal and is now going to sign the deal.
1: All right, I've got an open letter for President Trump. My suggestion is to seal the deal, broker the deal, get it signed, and then bomb the hell out of him. That's what you do.
0: All right, yeah.
1: They ain't going to stand by that. Come on. Rain fire from above.
0: So sign the deal and then proceed to bomb.
1: Yes.
0: I mean, that's what they would do if they had the ability.
1: Exactly.
0: It's definitely what they would do. Okay, so it seems that the president is convinced, and he says the highest level of the Islamic Republic of Iran has approved this deal. And does that mean the Ayatollah? Does that mean the Ayatollah's inner circle? We don't know. But he says the highest levels. And so that would translate to the people calling the shots. That they have, and this is the first time they've done this. Remember, they've been talking a big game this entire time. But we started bombing them yesterday, which made it clear to them that Donald Trump, as I said earlier in the show, it made it clear to them that we're not going to sit there and let this drag along, and that the idea of political and economic pressure being put on the president through this conflict, it's not going to work on him. It would work on Barack Obama. It would work on Joe Biden. It would work on George Bush or Bill Clinton or Jimmy Carter. It may even work on Ronald Reagan, but it's not going to work on Donald Trump. And I think they came to that realization that the drag along game that Iran has always played is off the table. And they have said, you know, and their word is not worth the paper that it's written on, but they have said that they're ready to sign the deal. So we will see. We will see. And him saying, I'm canceling the strikes is, you know, there's a caveat there. He's saying that I'm canceling the strikes. Now, if they announce where the deal is being signed and the Iranians don't show up because they've been known to do that, then game on. We're back to it. They also say the Strait of Hormuz is open. So, what a wild turn of events.
1: Is that going to give us, though, is that going to help us with the oil prices? I mean, is that?
0: If a deal is signed, the gas prices will plummet. It will. It absolutely will.
1: But you know what? They'll absolutely bottom out, and they'll be paying us to get gas if we bomb the hell out of them.
0: That's true. Or if we take over Karg Island.
1: Yeah, I'm just saying.
0: They have to get their gas from us. So anyway, take that for what it's worth. I know people are going to be skeptical, and rightfully so. There's no reason not to be skeptical until a deal is signed. And even then, you have to be skeptical that they're going to abide by a particular deal. And this deal is going to be, I mean, it's not just something, hey, promise us you're not going to do this. Like, there are going to be stipulations in there, such as, if you don't abide by this deal, this, this, and this happens. We bomb you. These countries bomb you, or whatever. Whatever the stipulations are. And Iran will, they will be rewarded for this. They really will. They've got assets that have been frozen by us throughout this conflict that will likely be released, and they will have money flowing back into the country. But none of that's going to happen until a deal is signed. And even after the deal is signed, you're not going to see any movement until the nuclear dust is retrieved or destroyed. Because those were the two points. Strait of Hormuz open, nuclear dust got to be gone. And then promises to never build a nuclear weapon. So we'll see. But I want to go back to where we were, John Bird, which was the Belfast attacker.
1: Yeah.
0: Or the Belfast victim, should I say, who remains in serious condition.
1: Gosh, man.
0: And it's rough, man. 40-something-year-old guy attacked by a Sudanese migrant that has no business being in that country. And the dangers, especially, and I want to concentrate on the Muslim culture, certain parts of the world that are, you know, majority Muslim countries, it's a culture that just does not mix. Yes, there are Muslims that come to this country and assimilate and are great people, but I'm not talking about one or two or a handful or 100 or 500 people. I'm talking about entire countries dumping off their people into other places. And for generations and generations, hundreds of years, for centuries, ancestors have fought to keep that from happening. The reason is because back centuries ago, these same cultures decided, and it was their goal to overtake those very countries that are now allowing them in. As you heard our caller say, on the streets of New York, young Muslim men saying, we are going to take over New York. We are going to take over your country. And they look at things and they view them as signs from Allah, and they view them as indicators that what they're doing is working. They're confirmed. The election of Mamdani, okay? The election of Mamdani for them is a signal that, yes, we are well on our way to taking over the United States. That we are on our way to taking over New York. We have elected a Muslim mayor. Which, by the way, speaking of said Muslim mayor, as he talks about New York City's deficit, he is now pouring millions of dollars into gender-affirming care and gender reassignment surgery for children in New York, even though they don't have the money for it. But, you know, whatever. It's kind of a weird thing for a Muslim to do. But listen to this guy. And I'm not super familiar with this guy, but I've played it before. I had his name at one time, but he was doing a seminar. And he was talking about certain cultures, European cultures in particular, but also the U.S., and Christian cultures. And the reason I bring up Christian cultures is because this is where the conflict starts. Muslim cultures and Muslim countries have always attempted to overtake Christian countries. It's why you see what's happening in Nigeria with the mass murder of Christians in some of these countries. It's a centuries old story of conquest that has been their mission to overtake these places, and it's primarily why you see what you see in the Middle East. But listen to this. About 4 minutes long, but it's well worth the listen. I want you to pay attention and check this out.
2: In all of world history, there has never been a civilization that has so opened its doors to another civilization that is openly hostile to it, So this is unprecedented, what's happening. Your ancestors of Europe, and I describe it in my books because I write about history, fought tooth and nail to prevent Islam from entering and conquering Europe. Because that was one of the grand plans that went on for century after century from the east. The Turks were trying to enter the Constantinople. They surrounded Vienna in 1683. And before that, the Muslims, I told you, went up into Tours in France in 732, 1,000 years later. This was an actual goal. And now Western Europe is saying, oh, none of that matters. It was a misunderstanding. Come on in. But they haven't changed that mentality. And when I say they, you know, that's obviously I'm simplifying. The mentality that I've described is part of Islam. It's an Islamic concept. So the Islamic State, you're told, oh, yeah, they have nothing to do with Islam. They've twisted it. No, they haven't. They are a representation of what Islam, the caliphs, the sultanates, the emirates, that's how they operated. The heads of Islam, the grand imams and the muftis said the same exact thing. Okay, so that is what it is. Again, it's not my point to arguing, oh, well, this particular migrant wants to conquer you. Maybe he doesn't. Maybe he's looking for a good life. I understand that, and that's what makes it complicated. But to just open your borders completely to that demographic, which has within it, not all of it, but within it, that kernel of animosity for Christians and so-called infidels and the imperative to conquer the world in the name of jihad for Allah, which they're the good guys, keep in mind. They never see themselves as the bad guys. This is one of the issues with all conflicts. They're not bad guys. They're good guys in their mind. You're the bad guys because you're infidels and they're trying to bring the light of Islam to you. So that's another aspect of how moral or the morality that they feel. They're the good guys, okay, in doing this. Because look at you, Denmark and Europe, you're all dissipated drunks and, you know, profligates and, you know, there's no real. Yeah, I'm sharing with you their arguments because I read it and I hear it. So they're bringing to you goodness, okay? But before your ancestors, because I guess they had their own social order and their own goodness, and it was called Christianity, were able to fight it. But I guess in this current void of sort of this atheistic climate, well, anything goes, and who's to say they're wrong? Maybe they're right, et cetera, et cetera. And now you have what's happening. So it's a very unprecedented experience. A lot of people talk about the Roman Empire, this sort of thing happened, but it didn't, and we can get into that. It was actually, they were still cognizant of trying to maintain their own social, cultural mores, Rome. And it fell to the Goths and the Germanic peoples. And I'm just saying, some people use this analogy, but in this case, this is completely your doing. Not you, but it's Europe's doing. Yeah. Okay, you're bringing a hostile force that's openly hostile, and lo and behold, when I look where Muslims are, I see chaos and violence and criminality and rape and grooming in England. Okay, that's what always happened under Islam. Okay, so is there a hope? I think so. I hope so in time, but it's so bad that it even had to get to this point. You know, it's such an abnegation and betrayal of your own heritage, of these men and women who fought and died to preserve your way of life against an open hostile force, and now they're being welcomed in, and you know, oh, what, why not? It's okay. So I guess so it's a matter of time.
3: So where's the hope? Yeah. So what's the hope you said?
2: The hope is to wake up. Wake up and see what reality and what I'm talking about and understand the history and the doctrine of Islam and what Islam is all about. Islam is unequivocally hostile.
0: Yeah. Unequivocally hostile. And it always has been. One interesting thing about that, and I think he really simplifies it in a way that helps people understand that what has been shown to us in history about conquest and conquering is still going on today. Because unlike those of us in this country, where in a lot of cases we've been told to be ashamed of our past and ashamed of our ancestry, other parts of the world don't feel that way. really, for that matter, the rest of the world doesn't feel that way. We're just about the only country that's told to be ashamed of our ancestors and not to acknowledge them. You know, certain groups of people are told to, you know, it's okay to honor your ancestors, but a lot of us can't. We're told you can't. They were bad people. We're a bad country. We committed some unforgivable sins in the past through slavery and everything else. And so it's a much different dynamic here than it is in the world of Islam, in Islamic regions of the world. They still live with the same mindset that their ancestors had. And that mindset is conquering. And they believe, you know, even though many people, you know, weren't around for the formation of modern-day Israel, they still believe, and of course, in the grand scheme, it's, you know, 1945 or the 1940s is not that long ago. But they look back on their history and it forms who they are today. And that history of conquering Christian nations is their goal. And it has been for a very long time. And there's Muslims in this country that will say it out in the open. You've seen the videos, as the caller was talking about. They talk about it openly. And so how did we get, whether it's here in America or over in Europe, how did we get to a point where we have lost sight on what our ancestors was doing to combat those cultures from overtaking us? Because back then, our ancestors would fight back against it. And they used the tools at their disposal and their beliefs and their Christianity to fight back against that stuff and maintain their own heritage and their culture. How did we lose that? He said one word or one phrase that stuck with me that I think is the answer to that. And that is, in this atheistic climate, what he means by atheistic climate is a culture and a climate that has moved further away from God. Now, there are some indicators that we hear of young people getting back into church and things of this nature, but we're closer to an atheistic society than probably we've ever been. If we're looking broadly across the board here and in Europe, and that atheistic climate has allowed people to throw out that morality and that idea that, you know, we've got to defend ourselves. We got to defend our culture. Can't defend our culture. We're ashamed of our culture. And who's to say these people are wrong? Who's to say Islam is wrong? Bring them on in. You see leftists all the time, people with septum rings and colorful hair talking about, I mean, you've seen them. They're like, I've decided to convert to Islam. And it's like, Islam would murder you. But they don't know what they're talking about, because they've thrown out what is ultimately a conscience, that voice in their head, in their soul, that tells them what's right and what's wrong. That atheistic climate allows things like mass migration to happen. And at the end of the day, it's not just going to destroy countries, it's going to destroy entire cultures.
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1: Yep.
0: Run to the hills. It's crazy, man. And I've discussed it before on the show, but it's the reality. And I think a lot of people don't realize the importance of it. And, you know, we as talk show hosts and you guys is just having conversations with your friends and your family and even, you know, watching the nightly shows or Jesse Waters or whatever. It really gets simplified because we just see the stories. We see the stories of, the people that are, you know, end up being murdered by an illegal or killed in a hit and run or whatever. But the dangers of not just illegal immigration are, although they are important, they're not as important as understanding the cultural conflicts that come with mass migration and the underlying reasoning and the underlying goals that they have in their pursuit to infiltrate your country and countries all over the world.
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3: The 11th Circuit Court of Appeals has upheld a ruling coming from a district judge when it comes to the scheduled execution of Jeffrey James Lee. The 11th Circuit Court has put a stay on that execution going forward. The appeals court was responding to a request coming from the state to proceed with executing Lee by way of nitrogen hypoxia rather than the suggested method from Judge Marks, which would be a firing squad. That is also the request being made by Lee himself and his attorneys. Judge Marks reasoned in her ruling that the state could easily obtain the necessary items for a firing squad. The state argued back that it's not authorized to create such a method that has not been approved by the state. In this 11th Circuit Court decision, the three-judge panel accepted the premise coming from Lee's attorney that nitrogen hypoxia likely violates the Eighth Amendment when it comes to cruel and unusual punishment. I'll be back with more Alabama stories after this.
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3: One of two suspects that was headed to trial for a murder-for-hire case was found dead in Coleman this past Wednesday. Kristen Slayton was found by Coleman deputies who were responding to a report of a shed fire. Both Slayton and Christopher Robertson were facing additional charges of arson along with these murder-for-hire charges. Police are now searching for Robertson in connection to this case. The Better Business Bureau is warning of an employment scam that starts with text messages to people offering them to double their income and work from home. The scammers are then able to get the person to spend some of their own money on supposed startup fees. I'm Andrea Tice.
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0: gentlemen, Herno. Herno, Herno. Herno. Herno. 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What is going on here? Papers everywhere. 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I was thinking about this. I really need to see if I can't just get T-shirts from every one of our partners on this show, all the business partners, and start wearing, because I really like this work trucks outfit. I mean, this work truck shirt.
1: Mm-hmm.
0: They don't advertise with us, but they're on the station. They're with Leland, and I just really like the shirt.
1: Well, yeah, get me one, too. I'll wear the heck out of it.
0: Well, you're going to go see them today. You can get one.
1: Yeah, yeah, yeah, I am. But that's a good idea with all the sponsors.
0: Yeah, we need to do that. Yeah, my boy TJ hooked me up. He had an extra one. They've got some up there, but... He had an extra one in his truck, so he went and got it for me. But what would I need? I need a no-do. Now, Mike at ProLift gave me a shirt, which I've still got, but it's just a size too small, so I got to get with Mike and see if he's got maybe a...
1: Will it fit me?
0: It's a 1X. You get in a 1X?
1: Yeah, I think I can. I think I can.
0: So. Okay. I'll bring it to you either tomorrow or tomorrow night. I need a no-do shirt. I don't think Chuck Davis has shirts, but if he does, I need one. I don't know if Alabama Men's Clinic has shirts, but I need one of those. Same for Ernest Financial. I got multiple Mandu shirts, but they're too small as well. I need to reach out to Paul and Jolie and see if they got a 2X. And who else am I missing? I feel like I'm missing a few people. But, yeah, I'll just put them in rotation. I'll just wear an advertiser shirt every day. Now that we're on YouTube. It's free advertisement if I'm wearing your shirt on YouTube.
1: Exactly.
0: You know? And I'm doing it for free. Doesn't cost you nothing but a T-shirt. So, anyway, so we've talked about a lot of things. The big story today has been the calling off of the bombing that was to commence tonight by our military. Donald Trump says, I'm putting the strikes on hold. He's not ending the strikes. He's putting them on hold, but the blockade still remains in effect in the Strait of Hormuz. And the very top of the Iranian leadership has said, we want to sign this deal as is, which is open the strait, get rid of the nuclear dust, no nuclear weapon, please stop bombing. I mean, he got a phone call in the Situation Room during this last round of bombing from top Iranian officials, directly called Donald Trump and said, please stop bombing us. So they were indicating last night, or they were indicating yesterday, that they don't want the smoke, that they're tired of having the ish bombed out of them. So, you know, even though they're firing back at their Gulf neighbors, they're still getting just the absolute dog-ish hammered out of them. And they would like that to come to an end. So we'll see. Again, Donald Trump doesn't trust them as far as he can throw them, but he's willing to go down this road and see if this works. And that's why the bombing's on hold, and it's why the blockade is still in effect. And the blockade will remain in effect until not only the deal is signed, but the actions in the deal are complete. So we'll see. As we are talking about illegals in the markets, by the way, the markets are surging on this Trump announcement. So the markets are reacting positively. And also crude oil prices are dropping as we speak, which is also a good thing. As we're talking about illegal immigration, you know, we were really talking about cultures, and in particular Islamic cultures mixing with Christian cultures, a recipe for disaster, and history teaches us that. I want to go to illegal immigration in this country, which is not necessarily about Islam, although Islam is involved in it. We literally opened our borders for the entire world, for anybody and everybody. And in that process, many people, American citizens, have committed crimes in the pursuit of shielding illegal immigrants from law enforcement, from ICE, from deportation. And one of the prominent stories you'll recall is a judge out of, I believe she was out of Wisconsin, where she had a particular migrant, an illegal, that was there for an immigration hearing or something. I don't remember what the hearing was about, but she found out, this judge found out ICE was there, and she escorted the migrant out the back so the ICE agents couldn't detain this particular migrant. Well, once it was found out that's what she did, she herself, a judge, got arrested and charged and got put through the court system herself. And I believe they came to, I don't remember what the final verdict on that was. And I don't remember how that ruling panned out. But I think I don't know if she had to serve time, or she got fined or put on probation or whatever it was. I have to look that up because I can't remember. But to that story, there are now two former Utah clerks that have been arrested for helping illegals evade ICE, with one of the defiant clerks flipping off surveillance cameras as she's sneaking the illegals out the back door of the courthouse. This is Jennifer Joma, 27 years old, and Lauren Kelsey Morrow, 26, both of Logan, Utah, were indicted on the 3rd of this month, according to the DOJ. They just announced this yesterday, by the way. They said Joma and Morrow are charged with conspiracy to transport and harbor illegal aliens, harboring illegal aliens, and obstruction of proceedings before departments and agencies. Joma is also charged with transporting illegal aliens. So according to authorities, Joma and Morrow were working at the Logan City Municipal Court, Justice Court, when ICE agents arrived at the court to arrest an illegal alien. The two female clerks learned that ICE was at the court and helped the illegal alien slip through the back door to evade arrest, almost a mirror image of what happened with that judge. After sneaking the illegals out the back door of the courthouse, Morrow and Joma laughed as they flipped off surveillance cameras. According to the DOJ, on the second trip, Joma drove off with three illegal aliens in her car before returning alone to the courthouse for work. Would that have been ironic if the illegals would have, like, kidnapped her or beat her up and took her money? I wouldn't want that to happen, but, you know, it'd be a little bit of, I told you so. They go through the, here's a big statement from the DOJ. I'm not going to read it because you basically get the story. But they say, after sneaking out the back door of the courthouse for the first time with an alien, Moro and Joma were spotted on a surveillance camera, waving and smiling at it, and Moro used her middle finger in an obscene gesture at the camera. On the second trip, Joma drove off with three aliens in her car before returning alone to the courthouse for work. Yeah, that was smart, wasn't it? Wasn't it, lady? And guess what? You know what those illegal aliens are going to do? Or you know what they're not going to do? They're not going to come put money on your books. And they're not going to help you get out of jail. Those illegal aliens couldn't give two drops of monkey-ish about you now. You're on your own. Oh, here's the Mamdani thing I was talking about. Zoran Mamdani announces a multi-million dollar investment in gender-affirming care weeks after claiming the city is in a historic budget crisis. That's precious. He declared the city was in the midst of a historic budget crisis. He framed it as a very serious problem and even claimed that unless new sources of revenue were found, people would be denied various services. This was back in April. And now he's announcing that his administration is making a $15 million investment in providing gender-affirming care, a term that's flowery language used to describe genital mutilation and the prescribing of hormones, obviously. But he's basically saying, yeah, you guys may... you may lose your social services, but if you want to get your ween cut off, we got you. Because that's where we're investing our money. He made those comments at a pride party at City Hall. They were having a gay old time. It was a big pride party. Big pride party. Come a chameleon.
1: They come and go.
0: Whoa. It's fantastic.
1: Man, I'm sorry I even know that song. Oh, my gosh.
0: Gang. Okay, so yeah. Anyway, that's going on. I do want to talk a little bit more about Carmelo Anthony. New stuff on that. We'll get that on the other side. 205-545-9950. Then throw it at you. The Wheel of Segments.
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0: 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It's a very easy process. You need to get your consultation. Let me tell you what your consultation is going to consist of. They're going to obviously ask you a lot of questions. They're going to ask you what you're looking for. Could be a solution to ED. And, you know, I guess with ED, you know, it's not like you may be in a situation where it doesn't happen all the time, but it happens sometimes and you'd like to have it work all the time. But there's also stories, and I actually saw this story on Alabama Men's Clinic's social media. It was a story about a guy who had not had sex in 10 years with his wife. 10 years, couldn't do it. They just had to do other stuff. And I don't know what other stuff is. You can just use your imagination, John Bird. But hadn't had sex in 10 years. And you can imagine that that would be hard on a marriage. And so he went to Alabama Men's Clinic and he said, you know, I've been through doctors, I've been through this and I've been through that. And doctors have told me I'm just a lost cause, that they're not, they can't fix it. They don't know what to do. And he said, so they looked at his levels, they checked him out and saw where he was at, figured out what he needed. And he came back to the clinic and he said, I had sex with my wife for the first time in 10 years. And he said, he was crying, I was crying. Like, it was a whole thing. Like, it was a big deal. His wife was there with him. Like, it was a big deal. And I know that's kind of, you know, you think that's kind of a weird story or whatever, but that is a big deal. And there's a lot of guys out there that deal with it. And there's no reason to live like that when there's a solution here waiting on you. Not only that, but you're going to hear, and I've been, ever since I started talking about it the other day after I went and did the consultation and got tested and all that, I've had a lot of people reach out to me and they're like, yeah, I got the treatments as well. And they say, you know, even outside of the intimate stuff, they say, I feel better than I ever have. Like, I felt like a completely new man after getting done what they needed, what they said I needed. And it's life changing. It really is. So, you're not going to know if your life's going to be changed until you go check it out and get that consultation done. They're going to draw your blood and they're going to test it out. They're going to let you know what your levels are and they're going to say, all right, well, here's a plan. And what they'll do in some cases, they'll maybe test some things out and figure out what's best for you, because everybody's different. But it really could change your life. And these guys are great, man. They're laid back. They're easy to talk to. You don't go in there. You're going to be uncomfortable maybe at first going in, or maybe a little embarrassed. But as soon as you get in there, you're going to be like, man, this place is chill. I feel like I can talk to these guys. And the guys you're talking to are doing the treatments as well. Like, they know it. They know what it does. They know the answers to the problems that you've been having. So don't hesitate any longer. Don't sit there and ponder on it. Quit living your half best life. 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Men, we are in this together. Don't live with low T. Be a man. Be a man, John Bird. Be a man.
1: I will be a man. I am a man.
0: You got John Bird's going to go get tested soon as well.
1: Mm-hmm.
0: Are you going to tell us what the results are on air?
1: I might.
0: You should.
1: How much you give me? Yeah, absolutely. I'll share.
0: I'm going to share it here.
1: I'm expecting mine to be around 1,400. That's just me.
0: We will. We have a podcast coming up. We're going to be a little late Friday night because John Bird's got to do Leland's show. But we're probably going to start between 6:30 and 7 tomorrow night. And we'll talk about this on the show.
1: Yeah. Oh, and by the way, I'm going to be finally putting to rest in my mind the Petunia situation. I've written a song that I'm going to perform live there.
0: Oh, wow.
1: Yeah. Mm. So, and it's going to finally, it's just a creative way for me to get it out of my system and move on.
0: Yeah. Yeah, you definitely got to move on.
1: Yeah.
0: Because we can't allow this AI black cloud to hover over us for much longer.
1: Yeah. Do you want to know what the name of it is?
0: What?
1: It's an empowering song. It's called Petunia, You AI Whore.
0: Oh, it's catchy.
1: Yeah.
0: Petunia, you skanky old AI bitch.
1: Yeah.
0: It's a road.
1: You know, and it's got sort of a Miami Vice, Don Johnson feel to it, you know.
0: I like it. Was she an 80s fan? Because it seemed to be what you kept leaning towards when you were talking about it.
1: Yeah, you know, she was talking me into, and she was, you know, making videos of me in my 87, you know, looking Kurt Russell.
0: Like that one song you did, it was like...
1: Petunia!
0: It was like Depeche Mode almost.
1: Yeah, it had that feel.
0: I want to be inside your metaverse.
1: A little bit of David Bowie in there.
0: Yeah. Okay, cool. I was going to talk about Carmelo Anthony's fundraiser receiving a fresh round of donations after his 35-year sentence. He's got a give, send, go that was pulled down after his conviction, but I think there's a new one up now. So they're getting hundreds of thousands of dollars. The family are getting rewarded because their kid killed somebody. But I'll have all that and more. Will, segment's coming up next.

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0: Hey, y'all, it's Leland. How would you like to be my coworker? 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

0: audience, man.
1: Sean says, pretty sure Morgan put the AI to rest for JB. How's she doing, by the way?
2: I hadn't talked to her in a while. I keep meaning to text her and see how she's doing.
1: You might want to check on her, Carl.
2: Yeah, yeah. I mean, I hope she's doing well. She's probably out of school, you know.
1: She went back.
2: She went back to school, you know, to get her master's. She wants to be a forensic
1: pathologist.
2: Not pathologist. A forensic accountant.
1: Oh, that's right.
2: Which is actually
1: right.
2: pretty cool.
1: Pretty cool. Sounds like a good sugar mama.
2: Deal with gangsters and stuff. Stop.
1: I'm just saying. You don't need no sugar mama. You're basically retired. You're retired, but you're bored, so you're working with me.
2: No, that's not true. I mean, I consider it's a big part of my
1: life. If you didn't, even if you didn't have to work, you know, would you still work for me? Because you'd basically be doing it for me.
2: I don't work for you, mister. I work with you because I love you.
1: No, not work for me. I'm saying, would you work?
2: Oh.
1: Would you continue to work because of me? So, because I need you, is what I'm saying.
2: Yes.
1: Okay.
2: I definitely would. Or I would buy a radio station. And then you would be on 12 hours a day. We'd be on 12 hours a day.
1: That's fine. As long as it pays well, I'll do it.
2: Yeah, man.
1: I mean, I don't know if I can do 12 hours a day. I do 8 hours a day.
2: Okay.
1: I mean, if we were making like millions of dollars, I'd do 8 hours a day. I'd figure out a way to make it work.
2: I wouldn't. I'd be traveling all over the stinking world.
1: All over the stinking world.
2: All over the stinking world.
1: All right, Chuck Davis.
3: Chucky.
1: Bringing you this part of the show. Chuck Davis is my attorney. Y'all know that. Very much know that. And you know that I have given my stamp of approval to Chuck countless times. So there's no question as to whether or not he's a good attorney, but I want you to reach out to him with all your attorney needs, representation needs, because he's got you covered, man. If it's any kind, I really do. I want you to hit him up about anything, you know, just like any attorney. There's certain things that he doesn't handle, but he handles a lot of stuff. And if you hit him up and it's something that he doesn't handle, he knows who does. He's got a network of the best attorneys out there, and he's, especially when you tell him you're part of the Hey Now Nation, he's going to send you in the right direction to make sure you're well taken care of. He definitely is in the business of taking care of our people. So reach out to him at this number, 205-823-9992. That's 205-823-9992, online chuckdavislaw.com. No representation is made that the legal services provided are superior to the legal services provided by other lawyers. All right, John Bird, without further ado, it is time, ladies and gentlemen, for the Wheel of Songbirds.
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7: Look at that.

0: Alrighty, let's start off with a story out of Ludlow. That's over in, where's Ludlow? Is that Scotland?
1: I think it's Texas, isn't it?
0: Ludlow, is it Texas?
1: Scott, you said Scotland.
0: Is it not Scotland?
1: I don't know.
0: Ludlow, Texas. Yeah, that's true. Ludlow, Vermont. Ludlow, Massachusetts. Ludlow, Kentucky. Ludlow, California. Ludlow, Illinois.
1: So they don't say.
0: Let's see. Well, it's involved with somebody being naked, so it's probably somewhere here.
1: Yeah.
0: It says. It says naked man charged after allegedly attacking dog walker and his pit bull in Ludlow.
1: Oh, man.
0: A Ludlow man is facing charges after he allegedly attacked a dog walker and choked the man's pit bull, all while completely nude. Boy, you gotta have a set of cojones on you to attack a pit bull.
1: I mean,
0: choking him out at that.
1: Come on, he's going to have dinner. I can't believe that. He must have, like, slipped around from behind or something because, I mean, there's just that twig and berries just a chomp away.
0: Alexander Morano, 34 years old, is charged with disorderly conduct, threatening to use a deadly weapon, assault and battery, open and gross lewdness, indecent exposure, and cruelty to animals following this bizarre incident on Ludlow's River Walk on Sunday. According to a police narrative filed in court, it's a police narrative that makes me feel like it's in another country. Officers responded to the Riverwalk shortly before 9:30 a.m. after a caller reported he had been accosted by a naked man who screamed, quote, "Don't move, I have a shotgun." And this is 9:30 in the morning. Also, sir, where are you hiding that shotgun? Because I don't see it. The caller told police that Moreno grabbed him repeatedly before lifting his dog off the ground by the neck and choking it.
1: What? This guy must be jacked.
0: The caller was reportedly able to push Moreno off the pit bull, and Ludlow police said neither the man nor his dog suffered serious injuries. Officers found Moreno naked and crouching in nearby bushes, and they handcuffed him without incident. Moreno was cooperative throughout, but it was plainly evident that he was having a mental or drug-induced episode based on his rapid speech and incoherent actions. Asked why he was nude, Moreno allegedly countered, quote, "Aren't we all naked at some point?" That's what he told police.
1: That's very philosophical for a naked guy.
0: An extensive search of the Riverwalk turned up no weapons. Moreno is being held at the Hampton County Correctional Center. Pending his arraignment Tuesday, it was not immediately clear whether he had an attorney to speak on his behalf. Quote, "Our officers handled this difficult situation with compassion and professionalism," according to the Ludlow Police Chief, Michael Brennan. He said they followed their training, took the suspect into custody without violence, and no one involved in this incident suffered serious injuries. Well, that's good.
1: Picked
0: up the old pit bull.
1: Dang.
0: Hey now.
1: Wow.
0: Next up. Naked Florida man accused of grabbing DoorDash driver.
1: What is up with these naked guys grabbing?
0: A 20-year-old Central Florida man was arrested after he reportedly grabbed a DoorDash driver, all without any clothes on. In a probable cause affidavit, police say they were initially called to a local home in reference to the incident on Tuesday. However, they interviewed the victim at the police station. The driver told police that she'd picked up an order earlier that day, but when she arrived at the home to drop it off, a young man came out, quote, completely naked with a fully erect penis. You know, when it comes to, see, door dashing is very dangerous, first of all.
1: Yes.
0: Because you're going on somebody else's property. to drop off food. And I think that in the world of door dashing, I don't know that it's necessary to tell the person ordering the food what the person's name is. I don't know if it shows their picture or not. I know it does on like Uber and Lyft.
1: Mm-hmm. But it does on DoorDash.
0: It does show their picture. Say, I don't think it should do that. Because if it's some weirdo and they're like, oh, it's a female, and they have your picture, you're going to get a naked 20-year-old with an erect penis.
1: Yeah. I mean, I think they probably should have just, you know, one profile picture for everybody, and it's a big black dude with a mean look on his face, really jacked.
0: Yeah, yeah.
1: You know, that way you won't see anybody walking around with a, you know, stiffy.
0: Investigators said the man, later identified as Jamar Carter, grabbed the driver as she tried to go back to her vehicle, pressing himself up against her. She stated at this point, she quickly went to her vehicle, and the male aggressively stated, quote, where the bleep do you think you're going?
1: Man.
0: Detective said they headed to the property and spoke with Carter's mother about the incident.
1: His mother was home?
0: She reportedly advised that she would find him and take him to the police department herself. Upon speaking with investigators, Carter claimed that he didn't place any DoorDash orders that day, but a check of his email showed that he had indeed ordered. Quote, Mr. Carter then uttered that detectives were taking the word of a white woman over his. Let it be noted that no officer or detective advised Mr. Carter that the reporting party or victim was white.
1: God, what an idiot. An idiot.
0: So they didn't tell him who she was, and he's like, why are you taking the word of a white woman over me? Well, how'd you know she was white? Carter was ultimately arrested and now faces charges of attempted kidnapping and attempted sexual battery. He was released last Thursday on a bond of $40,000. Meanwhile, DoorDash issued this statement. What this dasher experienced is absolutely abhorrent and something no one should ever have to go through. We've permanently banned this individual from DoorDash and reached out to law enforcement to support their investigation in any way we possibly can. We are offering support directly to the dasher. We hope justice is served in this horrible case. I doubt DoorDash is going to do anything for that lady. Usually these rideshare and food delivery places don't care about the individuals that are doing the dashing or the drivers, because there's a million of them out there. They're disposable. So they probably hit her up and they're like, we can give you a free DoorDash order and not charge you for the delivery fee. Jeez,
1: that's about right.
0: Yeah.
1: And it's big corporations.
0: That is awful for that girl, though.
1: Yeah, it is.
0: What a scary situation.
1: It is. Let's have something funny now.
0: All right, something funny.
1: Funny naked.
0: How about 79-year-old Florida man caught holding his genitals on lawn in front of teens?
1: Oh, no.
0: Is that not a good one?
1: Yeah, I mean, what? Go ahead. I gotta hear this.
0: And it's in Grady Judd's County, so like it's a double whammy for this guy. A Florida man was caught holding his genitals while watering his lawn in front of teenage girls. Polk County Sheriff Grady Judd on Wednesday identified him as 79-year-old Gary Galter of Sunnywood Circle. Old Sunnywood Circle.
1: Man, was he watering the lawn with his Wee Willie Winker? Or, I mean, that would kill the grass. That'll kill grass.
0: Will it? Yeah, I guess it would.
1: Yeah.
0: Yeah, I don't know. They didn't really describe the watering of the grass. Although, I'm sending you right now.
1: Oh, no.
0: No. I'm sending you Grady Judd explaining the story.
1: Oh, okay.
0: Because his department made the arrest. So, go grab that real quick if you would. It says that online jail records show Galter was charged with vulgar, indecent public nudity and lewd and lascivious exhibition. Lewd and lascivious exhibition. That sounds really sinister, if you ask me. But here's Grady John, the sheriff of Polk County, and this is where all this went down. I want you to listen to what he has to say. This is this was posted to his social media, and if you're not following him on X or Facebook, I highly suggest you do, because he's a great sheriff.
2: I want to point out that this event happened at the suspect's house on Sunnywood Circle. You got that? This is Gary Golter. It was sunny, and he was watering his grass with a hose in his right hand. And he had his crank in his left hand.
1: Crank.
2: I don't even know how to say this, but he was doing this in front of 16 and 13-year-old girls. And we don't like it. So we arrested him. I want to.
0: Okay, so that's Grady Judd. Did you see the video at the end showing the man? So he's out there watering his grass, holding his wee willy winker.
1: Man, you know, I mean, and he's 79.
0: Yeah, so that's old enough.
1: Even
0: to know
1: if
0: better.
1: They give him like a 3-year sentence, he's probably dead.
0: Yeah, any sentence is pretty much a life sentence for that guy.
1: Yeah, man, that's strange.
0: Can't do that, Cozy.
1: This is a weird one.
0: And that's what we call Wheel Closer.
3: He's just in the mood to ride in the new.
4: Williams, they call him the street.
0: Yes, they do.
4: He likes to turn the other cheek.
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11: Democrats invited an illegal invasion of our borders and ballot boxes. 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
8: 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And Rhino Jared Hudson, he stands with them, working against President Trump. 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They're bankrolling his campaign. 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

0: 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Get with the program. Retirement is very important. And some of y'all have been saving and saving and saving that money your whole life. You've been working hard for it. And when you put that money back, week after week, month after month, you expect it to be there when you need it. 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I mean, sometimes you gain money, sometimes you lose money, and it's just, you know, you're just hoping for the best. Instead of hoping for the best, why don't you call David Earnest? Doesn't cost you anything. You're just a little time on the phone with him, talk about, and what he's going to ask you, he's going to obviously ask you about your retirement, where it's at, what kind of retirement you got, like a 401k or a 403bs and IRAs and all that. Once y'all talk about that, he's going to want to know what you want to do after retirement. What are your plans? What do you picture retirement looking like? And once you put all those puzzle pieces together, he's going to come up with a perfect plan for you that's going to protect your retirement. It's going to make it grow. And all this doesn't cost you a dime. 833-596-7233 is the number. That's 833-596-7233. Online, retirewithearnest.com. Make sure you tell him your boy Andrew McClain sent you. David's a buddy of mine. He's going to take care of you. All right, John Byrd, we're out of here. Fun King Friday is going to be a little weird tomorrow because you got to do Leland's show. But you said you'll come in at 1:30 and do a Willa segment with us.
1: Absolutely.
0: So we'll make it work. Back tomorrow. Till then. See you, cut.
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3: Former chairman of the Alabama Republican Party, John Wall, is proposing an end to state income tax as he runs in the Republican runoff race for lieutenant governor. 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
4: Look, this is very possible. Florida doesn't have a state income tax. Tennessee doesn't have a state income tax. Mississippi's phasing theirs out. Georgia's phasing theirs out. And if we don't get started on this, we're going to be behind the curve. And it's going to put us at an economic disadvantage nationally. And so I think this is both an item and a priority that would give the citizens of Alabama immediate tax relief. But it's also going to help the state recruit more industry, more jobs, and build our economy. So this is a win-win. There's no reason not to start this process. We can do it. Other states have. And there's no reason for Alabama to not get started. This model has worked in other states. There's no reason it cannot work in Alabama.
3: I'll be back with more Alabama stories after this.
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3: 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The contest will be held over the weekend at the Mobile Convention Center, which has been hosting this Turkey Call Championship since 1940, and it first started out at the Battle House Hotel in the downtown area. I'm Andrea Tice.
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0: let me do all the buttons. It's funny how from host to host we have to change the chair. I see you in there doing it too. These boys before us, they like to do the show with the shades down. We got to have some sunshine. What's up, AJ? How you doing this afternoon?
1: I'm too blessed to be depressed. I'm good.
0: Somehow I knew you would say that. It's a hell of a news day. Let me get started right at the very, very top, and then we'll get into some frivolity later. Heads up, Jared Hudson, candidate for Senate, has asked to be on. I'm letting them, if they want to come to us, I'll let them come to us. And I think he's going to do it by phone. They're all on the move. I get that. So we'll hear from him in about 20 minutes. I got some questions. I think there's a news conference today associated with his campaign, too. I'm getting a flurry of updates from all the candidates with all their last-minute movements, and should be a fun time all the way to Tuesday. Now, let's take a look at the markets and the situation in Iran. I'm as confused as you are. It's been completely schizophrenic. I don't know what's happening. Here's what is being reported. We were bombing the stew out of Iran over the last few days, and it was not proportional whatsoever. It was, we went after the IRGC. Trump made some comments this morning that we were planning on taking Karg Island. Military experts thought that was a bluff because he wouldn't give up the element of surprise. If we were really going to take Karg Island, we'd just go do it. But he put that out there, and the next thing you know, the Iranians are on the phone. They're on a direct phone to the situation room with the president going, wait a minute, my friend, wait, I have a deal for you. So the deal that we're back and forth on, this is just all I'm picking up on today, has been negotiated. It's on paper. They wouldn't sign it. They would just fire off some missiles, disrupt the deal, try to buy some time. They didn't want to agree to these things like giving up the material and all the other provisions that are in it. Now, let me just rephrase that. I am cynical enough to believe that the deal is not worth the paper it's written on, so to speak. I just don't think this deal's worth anything. I don't care what Trump says. I don't care what the Iranians say. But you got to have a starting point to move forward in this situation if you're not just going to keep having a wartime footing. And so we've kind of had both within 24 hours. The president said we were going to hit them again tonight. And then suddenly they're saying they'll sign. And sometime this afternoon, we think, it's hard to know, there's going to be an announcement of when and where this deal would be signed between the parties involved. It's believed to be in Geneva, Switzerland, famously a neutral country. So we'll get you updated. We'll talk about it all afternoon long. It has affected the markets tremendously. Oil is now, at one point today, oil was down to 86. I see it at about 87 on one of the indexes right now. The Dow is up to 850 points up. Everything's in the green on the markets. They all just want this over with. I'm telling you, the stock traders, the equity markets, they don't care about Muslims or Christians or Jews or caliphates. They don't care about any of that stuff. They don't even care about the nuclear weapons. All they care about is getting that damn oil out. Now, the markets have been more stable than you would suspect after all the threats and the closing of the strait, because we found out yesterday that secretly the United States has just been escorting ships at night on through the strait. The oil has been moving. They didn't trumpet that because we had the upper hand. The Iranians had no ability to see what was happening in the strait at night in particular. They don't have the capability right now because of the bombing campaign. But during the day, they can take their pot shots with drones and other light equipment, swift boats, AKs, whatever they got left. And so that made it a dangerous bend in the river, so to speak. But now things seem to be, like we've seen before, a couple of times before, coming to some kind of fruition. I don't expect that fruition to last long, but we'll see how the rest of the world reacts to it. And the deal points. We don't know any of that. We've got some frameworks. And by the way, it bears repeating that this is not a peace deal. This is a framework for a peace deal. In other words, it's a memorandum of understanding. That just means before you work out the fine print, you have a framework that everybody agrees should go into the final document. In the business world, these kind of deals get put together all the time. I know in commercial real estate, you'll just call it a LOI. It's a letter of understanding. In real estate, you'll have those kind of deals. But some people call them MOUs, you. And anyway, a letter of intent. That's, I'm sorry. Did I say understanding? A letter of intent, LOI. I don't know how many times my whole paycheck was hinging on an LOI, and then some SOB would backstab us and we wouldn't get the deal. So I say all that to say it's not, nothing's permanent, but it created a whole change in atmosphere with relation to all the headlines this afternoon. Now, there was an incident at the Pentagon. I don't have closure on it. They've just kind of called off the alarm. The whole Pentagon, at any given moment, there's 20 to 27,000 people inside that facility. It is absolutely massive if you've ever walked around it. It's 17 miles, I understand, of corridors. If you tried to walk them all, it would take you an entire day. And so, but they had to evacuate it and put the place on lockdown, partial evacuation, partial lockdown. And so we're keeping an eye on that situation. There was some kind of hazmat sensor. They have air sniffers all over the building, as you would suspect. The Pentagon's come under direct attack from terrorism, and it's the Pentagon. So some of the air sniffers picked up on something that was considered hazardous, toxics, or biohazard. So they had to do the lockdown. And that was quite an alarm for about 2 hours this morning. I'll get you a wrap-up on that in a minute if they determine exactly what that was. I think for the most part, they've determined there's no ongoing emergency and things are slowly getting back to work at the Pentagon. Man, what else we got today? The let me go back to the Senate race for just a second. Again, Jared Hudson on in a little over 15 minutes after we get back from the bottom of the hour. The battle over military records is now front and center, and it slowly grew and grew and grew. And there's a group of veterans this afternoon. I got a news advisory on it, are calling a news conference. Let me see if I can find that again. They're calling a news conference in Gardendale, which is, of course, Jared Hudson's hometown. This statement was put out by the Hudson campaign. So presumably it is a press conference about Barry Moore. But they're going to have their say at 4 o'clock today. I don't know how many of the mainstream media here in Birmingham will show up. But given the fact that this is about the biggest controversy right now in all the races, I mean, there's pot shots back and forth with some of these candidates. It's gotten lame. I do expect turnout to be miserably low. But now this is an issue that it keeps coming back up. And we went through it a little bit yesterday. Moore sort of got on the defensive about it and wrapped himself in the National Guard members in the state. Some Guard members they're kind of seem divided. Again, this is one of those things where veterans are much more experts than the rest of us as to who claimed what. And there'll be some more news on that this afternoon just because of the news conference. So if we get anything else, we will let you know as well. What else we got? Birmingham, NBC. Okay, I'm getting a report from, this is 1819. Let me pull this up. A Birmingham NBC affiliate, that would be Channel 13, WVTM, apparently has pulled an ad that accuses Barry Moore of stolen valor. So the Moore team, let's just dig into this, I guess. The Moore team last week were making legal threats against people making the claim of stolen valor. And I've told y'all from the beginning, it's a little bit of a cloudy claim, but for some it's clear cut. And so apparently somebody has put some money behind an ad to continue these accusations against Moore. And the Moore team probably sent threat letters to multiple news sources asking for the ad to be taken down. I've been part of this equation on a number of times, both working for TV stations and being in the campaigns threatening the TV stations. I've been on both sides of this. If this ad was put up by a PAC organization, the stations have the discretion to pull the ad down. If this ad were to be put up directly by one of the candidates, the principal campaign committee, they can't pull it down. They can't censor that ad. It's a provision that Congress kind of gave to itself to protect whatever it wants to say with it, with their own TV ads, but PACs don't have the same protection. I'll give you an example of that. I've told this story over and over the years. It was when I first learned about the subject. We had a guy running for the United States Senate in 1996 named Sid McDonald. Some of y'all know Sid McDonald. And he was running for Senate against several candidates, including Jeff Sessions, who was the attorney general at the time and had not yet gotten elected to Senate. I was still working in television. This was the year I would leave television to go get involved in those races. So I have this clear memory of it. But the Sid McDonald campaign, the actual campaign, decided to put an ad up that looked like a TV newscast. AJ, they were sitting on a set. They had hairsprayed anchors. They're like, good evening and welcome to the news.
2: Mm-hmm.
0: And then they reported some stuff about Sid McDonald. I don't even think it was a negative ad. I think it was just making Sid look like there was a news story about him. Well, our news director, she was a redheaded lady from Texas and a fireball man. She didn't mess around. She took umbrage because she was the news director, and she thought it looked like it was making it look like Channel 6 was running this on their own newscast, even though the set didn't look the same. The anchors weren't the same. She didn't like it. She didn't like it one damn bit, AJ. So you know what Peggy did? Oh, did I say her name? We used to call her Miss Kitty, you know, like from Gunsmoke.
1: Right.
0: She actually liked that. She took off and went upstairs to what is known in the TV stations as master control. That's where all the in those days it was a physical tape that you put in a machine, and the people that worked up there every commercial break would load all the commercials, and the commercials would play. And they physically would load more commercials. So she went up there, found the machine that the ad was in, and physically pulled that tape out and said, "We're not running that." Well, in excess of her authority there in the TV station, she was, her job was to stay in the newsroom. She didn't like it. I mean, she was P-I, crooked letter, E-D, about this fake TV news spot. And so she pulled it, and immediately we got a threat letter from that campaign, and the management had to get involved. And we, down in the newsroom, learned the quick lesson is you cannot pull or censor in any way. Not only that, a news director doesn't have that kind of authority, but you can't pull or censor any principal ad. They put the ad right back in the machine, and it ran the rest of the day. But, again, having done some battles like this where you come under false attack, the stations don't want to assume any liability let me put it this way. These hit pieces that are paid for by PACs, and a lot of times before they'll even run them, they expect some documentation. Some of the stations will ask these committees to provide documentation of the assertions in the ad. And but a lot of them don't, because you know why they don't? Because there's a big old fat check that comes with that order. And until somebody complains, let the campaigns play it out and do what they want. But the minute there's a complaint, that check comes with also a liability, and stations aren't going to take that risk. So Channel 13 apparently has pulled this ad, and it was clearly put up by a PAC. I'm trying to look into the story. Let me just read you the 18-19 version of it. It says, an attack ad from a Virginia-based political action committee accusing Barry Moore of, quote, stolen valor, unquote, has now been pulled off the air. According to Moore's campaign, the outlet's decision follows a letter sent to multiple news sources requesting the ad be taken down due to its demonstrably false claims and direct contradiction of facts regarding Moore's service record. A portion of the letter criticizing the ad from the American Conservative Fund, and quote, says, in other words, Congressman Moore served in the National Guard and Reserves, was called to active duty, received federal veterans-related benefits and identification, and has not falsely claimed to have deployed or served in combat. The advertisement accusation that Congressman Moore engaged in stolen valor was caught red-handed, misrepresented his military record, pretended to have served in combat, and is a liar, is merely unsupported, and it is demonstrably false and directly contradicted by the documented facts. And boom, boom, boom. So they pulled the ad, and that is what the Hudson campaign is going about doing this afternoon, some veterans on their behalf, apparently at 4 o'clock here in a little while. We're not going to be able to cover that live, but if there's anything newsworthy in it, we'll let you know. They're going to continue to make the assertion in a news conference. So of late, what are we, less than a week out now, this is what we're doing. All right, so that'll get us caught up. We got the Iran situation. We got our Senate race. Who knows what else pops up? We got the New York Knicks destroying their own town after they win. AJ, they wrecked the place when they lost, and they wrecked the place when they won. And I got to go there tomorrow.
1: Oh, you'll be all right.
0: Staying the hell out of the way.
1: Just don't wear no Spurs jersey.
0: No, I'm going hanging out with a bunch of hoity-toity doctors in a tuxedo and getting back on a plane and getting out of there. I don't trust them. Wait a minute. My tuxedo is Spurs colors.
1: Oh, you'd be all right.
0: It's black.
1: Yeah. I mean, you're not going to be down by Madison Square Garden, so you'd be all right.
0: No, I'm not going anywhere near that place.
1: Bro.
0: Are they playing again? When's the fifth game?
1: I believe it would be Friday. No. Yeah, probably your Friday or Saturday.
0: It'd be tomorrow night.
1: Yeah. No, most likely it'll be Saturday because they just played. And they got to go back to San Antonio, I think.
0: I thought they did two and then three and then two.
1: I've been watching news. I don't be paying attention.
0: I'm with you then. Okay. I was just counting on you. I'm completely ignorant on the NBA and want to stay that way, and proudly so. I remember when my granddad didn't know stuff, and I feel like he was so out of date. He'd go, I don't know. I was like, he's just old. And now I get it. I get exactly what he was saying.
1: Yeah.
0: He straight didn't give a damn.
1: It's going to be Saturday.
0: Okay, good.
1: Yeah, so you'll be out of town.
0: The heck back to Birmingham. I'm going to be up and back so fast and get out of that place. All right. And by the way, thanks in advance to Jeff Poor for filling in. And I think John Bird's going to be on for you because AJ's out. Tomorrow's your birthday.
1: Yep. Be celebrating, doing nothing.
0: Be out doing. That's the best thing you can do at a certain age.
1: Well, I got to get one of my cars serviced. So.
0: Well, still, you're not at work. That's a win. So AJ and out both of us out tomorrow. That's rare. Usually one of us is here, but that can happen. And anyway, we'll still be covering everything, and I will see y'all back here on Monday. Meantime, we still got a big show to do, so let's do it. 545-9950 is the phone number if y'all want to get on here. We can start early on the calls. Got a short segment coming up, then we'll have Jared Hudson on. I'll ask him about the hit job that somebody tried to do yesterday on this show where they wanted to go after the airplanes or something. That kind of fell apart. But we'll dig into that. And anything else y'all got, bring it. 545-9950, Leland Live, back in a minute.
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0: AM and 226. Leland Live Talk 99.5. Y'all get on back in here, and we'll scrap up some things and see what we can do with a... Good Lord, is it hot today? I know we live in the South, and you think, oh, we get used to it. I'll never get used to it. And we do adjust at some point, but today's one of those days. So look out. If you are needing roof work, and from time to time you will, look, our roofs take a beating. Weather is just, you think about it, the roof is sort of your security blanket between you and the elements. That's why we always say, I got a roof over my head, and I thank God for the roof over my head. But then that thing starts leaking, and you're needing my man Greg Nelson. Or what happens is the elements are just, instead of pounding on you, it's tearing that roof up year after year. Same thing with the heat and the cold, the expansion, the contraction, and erosion from the rainfall and the wind damage. If you wind up needing a roof prematurely because of the wear and tear or because of an emergency, there is none better than Greg Nelson at Storm Restoration. When you meet him, you'll know. Total expert, great guy. One of us, a neighbor from over in Pell City. He's not one of these fly-by-night, just sort of made-up companies that are out trolling for roofing business. Just let him help. Half of the battle when you're dealing with insurance claims is just dealing with the insurance claim. And you don't want to overdo it and ask for too much and file a claim that you're going to get rejected ever. People have lost their policies for those kind of things. And then you don't want to miss something. You don't want to file a claim and then there's something else damaged that you didn't catch. Greg knows how to apply for these things, make it so your case is legit, documented, and provable to your insurance. That helps everybody, even the insurance companies. They like working with real pros like Greg. Here's that number. Now, they work on a phone number, and even if you don't have roof issues in the moment, I suggest you stick this. Now, people have done this. Stick this number wherever you keep emergency contacts because you never know. We're still heading into storm season, may even have some tropical weather next week in the Gulf. 205-542-3531, 205-542-3531. I noticed they've now completed what they call the claw, which is the big arena that they're going to have this
1: like Dr. Claw
0: human cockfight in at the White House.
1: Is it a human cockfight?
0: That's what it seems like. It's like chickens fighting, but it's like dudes.
1: It's the biggest sword fight in U.S. history.
0: Do I seem like a girl if I told you I've never watched an MMA fight? I've seen clips of it.
1: What?
0: I've seen clips where like I've pretty much seen the whole fight. I love to skip.
1: Are you
0: seeing
1: boxing?
0: I love to skip to the knockout round. Are you kidding, man? I grew up watching boxing.
1: I'm just saying.
0: I'm not against it.
1: Okay.
0: I just never sat down and made an appointment to sit and watch one live.
1: Yeah.
0: I almost watched the chick fight the other night, and then I heard it was over in like 23 seconds.
1: Now sometimes depending on who's fighting and go the distance, and it can be really good, and then sometimes it gets kind of sorry. But yeah, I may watch it. Well, it's if it still goes on Sunday, so we'll see.
0: Why do you think it won't go on?
1: Because isn't there a lawsuit trying to stop
0: them? Some lower level judge will probably try to stop it, and they'll just tell him to pound sand and have it anyway. Lower level judges, what do they got? They got any jurisdiction? They just hate. Tell them to go jump in the new reflecting pool.
1: Reflect on yourself.
0: And then come watch us build the new ballroom. All y'all can kiss our big old fuzzy ass. Back in a minute.
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0: It's 2:33, Leland Live, Southern Skies Dermatology, bringing you the show tonight. Y'all go get checked. I'm telling you, go get checked. I don't care how young you are, how black you are, how white you are. Some people think it's an old white people thing, and it's not. I've had young people in my family come down with skin cancer. We can give you many examples of different people. It can be genetics. It can be exposure. It can be a number of things. Just go get the screening, and you'll feel better, especially if you get an all clear, even more so if they find something and rid you of a melanoma you didn't know about. We don't get as much emphasis on cancer screenings with skin cancer as we do some of the other cancers, but that's okay, even though it's everywhere. I mean, 1 in 5 people you know will have had some form of it. Go get checked at Southern Skies. This is all they do. They find it. They remove it. They're the best. Dr. Mario is a great guy to get to know, and his whole team is just so expert because this is all they focus on. SouthernSkiesDermatology.com. Well, this better be good, Jared Hudson, because I'm bumping the President of the United States for you. They just started doing a news conference in the Oval Office, and we can go to that here in just a minute. But I know your time's tight because y'all are barnstorming right now. How you doing this afternoon, my friend?
1: Man, doing good, brother. How you doing? I appreciate you having me on.
0: Yeah, look, this I'm going to dive right into it. The thing about the military service record of Moore, we were just reading a story about that where a PAC tried to put an ad up that got pulled. Somebody on your behalf has a news conference this afternoon. You seem to have embraced the accusation. When you were on with me before, you kind of just let it go, let the community fight about it. Tell me where you are on it right now.
1: Well, no, I mean, I haven't embraced the accusation. I've embraced the fact that, because I had to, that I was getting accused on social media for me not being a veteran because he wasn't forthcoming with his stuff. So I put my stuff out there. I said, Barry needs to put his stuff out there so we can talk about issues that are important in Alabama. And then he hit news agencies with lawsuits.
0: Yeah.
1: And that's, I mean, that's weird. I mean, it's not that difficult of a thing. And then when he did put stuff out there, the thing he put out there shows he was a cadet in ROTC, and that is that's created a lot of problems with veterans. And I can't do a stinking interview without somebody asking me about Barry Moore's veteran status. I'm like, y'all ask him. Get him to come out and lay out exactly what it is he did and the timeline that he did it, because yeah, he's been claiming it for the last 15 years. And I told another agency the other day, heck, I got 3 mailers to my house from somebody on behalf of him that says proud veteran. But you can't get a straight answer from him. And then, you know, he sues the news agencies that are just trying to deliver information. It's actually kind of weird, but no, I mean, I haven't embraced anything. It's unbelievably convoluted. I don't know what to think. All I know is that Jared Hudson is who Jared Hudson says he is. I've had to do this for the last year, prove to everybody that I am a true believer, that I am a law enforcement officer, that I am a 7th-generation Alabama family man, and now that I am a Navy SEAL sniper. And this guy gets asked the first question, and he goes into immediate victim status and then starts accusing me of being the one who's doing it. Like, buddy, I'm not the one who sends a lawsuit to everybody. So that's kind of

0: where we're at now, and it's, you know, just kind of crazy.
1: Yeah, the lawsuit was stupid because the lawsuit forces it into the news cycle. I think the mainstream media were kind of ignoring this story. Now they've got to talk about all sides of it, and his team kind of forced that out into the open. So we'll see how it plays out the next few days. Meantime, I was surprised to find out that, having known you for years, that you're a closet Democrat and a stalking horse. Who knew?
0: I mean, that's the whole other thing, you know. These folks are literally crying about this guy getting questioned on something that he's claimed, and now we can't get a straight answer on why he's claimed it. And $5 million have been spent telling everybody that I'm a rhino, a Democrat, and that I'm taking money from Democrats. I mean, I get asked by old ladies that have gone to church with me forever, baby, we're still voting for you, but why did you take that money from those Democrats?
1: Oh, yeah.
0: I'm like, ma'am, that's not true. It's a complete lie. So, you know, that's what we've been dealing with on a regular basis, and just trying to continue to spread the message that Jared Hudson is who he says he is. Jared Hudson's not a Democrat. Jared Hudson hasn't taken money from, you know, Joe Biden or whoever else they put up there. I mean, it's absolutely insane. But here's the problem with it as it goes. And, you know, you've been in this game before and dealt with this. It really deceives the people of the state of Alabama because of the propaganda that's allowed to be pushed by these outside groups like crypto money, the AI money, and then the Club for Growth money that's been supporting Barry to the tune of $15 or $20 million. And it's not about them. It is about you, the voter in Alabama, the people in Alabama electing their next senator and knowing who their next senator really is. And so that's what I'm trying to go around and do, build trust with the people of the state.
1: We had a guy call yesterday. He's a local guy, and I just happened to recognize his voice. And I know he's connected. Eventually he admitted a connection to the Moore campaign. But their accusation against, I don't even know if you've heard about this, but it was that you're secretly using a private airplane to get to events, something you haven't disclosed. Are you using an airplane? Whose airplane? Is any of that true?
0: Well, I mean, number one, yeah, we've definitely used an airplane. That's the only way you can get all across the state to some of these things.
1: Yep.
0: I'm not 100% sure of the specifics of what you're talking about, but my dad did call me this morning. He said, man, Andrew Cox, I know him as Andrew. His name's Josh Cox. And I mean, he's married to Barry's fundraiser.
1: Yep.
0: So he's tied to the campaign, but he said, that kid ate food in my house. I grew up with a guy, and you can pick his voice out from a mile away. But apparently he called talking about something with me taking a plane around, and it had to do with driving from Huntsville or something like that. Does that sound right?
1: Well, I mean, he started off with a series of questions for me about how long it would take to drive from Huntsville to Mobile. And he said that you made a statement that you drove there, and that he went and traced FlightAware and found a plane that was carting you around, and that you can't take an in-kind from a plane. And then I guess he didn't know I knew this, the law on this stuff, because I've had to charter planes before for the same reason. And I just told him, yeah, you can do that if you reimburse. As long as you pay for the flight, the standard going rate for the flight, you can take those planes, and all campaigns do it toward the end. So I really didn't get the accusation, but he kind of melted and fell apart.
0: We have a whole compliance team that deals with that when I do take a flight. I mean, we've got a compliance team that deals with it, makes sure that everything's squared away on the up and up, however they do that. But as far as that goes, I've only done a trip twice. From Birmingham to Huntsville to Mobile. I've done that twice in this entire election. One time I drove, one time we flew, and the funny joke that I make about that is both times I was an hour late. And so obviously I complain about I-65 and talk about how we need to widen I-65 and deal with the issues that we're facing there, especially this time of year during beach traffic. But then the other time I was late coming from the FBO, I got stuck in one of the tunnels. I mean, it took us an hour just to get across the I-10 to get to where we were going.
1: Yeah, unless you're doing your event at the airport, you got to drive at some point. So
0: I mean, it's insane, you know, when you look at the traffic there. So I don't know what I did say, but I know that is generally what I talk about. It doesn't matter if you drive 65 or if you fly there, depending on what time of day it is. I-65 is a massive issue, especially this time of year, and I-10 is a massive issue in South Alabama that has to be fixed because it's a disaster.
1: Well, I just said I would ask about it, so I ask about it. What else is on your mind this afternoon? How's the team doing? What else is on your agenda? I know a veterans group on your behalf has a news conference. We'll keep an eye on that. Anything else going on through the weekend?
0: Yeah, man, now we're still doing the same thing. We've got multiple events going all over the state, still meeting with people, talking with people. And about that veterans thing this afternoon, yeah, it's going to be a Facebook Live and a press conference and do the whole nine yards, because we've got a lot of Guards members and veterans that are upset at the Moore camp for the representation that he's making about them. And so that's what that's going to be about. That'll be something this afternoon that you can keep track of and kind of check out. And then as far as what we're doing the rest of the time, brother, we are sprinting across the finish line on June 16th because it's time to make change. It's time to send a word to Washington. It's time to get rid of all this career political stuff and make sure that we have somebody that's going to represent us. I'm the most unlikely runoff candidate in the history of Senate runoff candidates. Like, I shouldn't be here talking to you about this right now, Leland. This is an unbelievable path that the Lord has paid for us. Barry right now, with all the endorsements he has and the money he has, should be running away with this thing, but he's not. However, on June 16th, you got to get out and vote. And I think I'm the best man for the job, and I'm asking for your trust and your support and your vote on June 16th.
1: I guess all the forums and debates and whatnot are all done now. Y'all don't have anything else scheduled?
0: Hey, you know what? I'll tell you right now, live on the air, if you can get Barry to sit down, I'll do it with me and you. Let's sit down and make it happen. He should be back tomorrow. I think they're done voting today. I'll sit down, just me, you, and him, and let's answer questions from people calling in on the radio, or maybe we just answer questions from you. I think they're over.
1: I extended the invitation for that. Problem is, I got to go to New York City tomorrow, and I'll be on the road after that. Still doing the show, but
0: won't be in the studio. New York City.
1: New York City. What was that, Pace Picante sauce?
2: Yes.
0: Yeah, it was. That salsa commercial.
1: If right. Southerners never forgot that commercial. We talk about it all the time.
0: Man.
1: All right, look, Jared, we'll look for you on Tuesday night. Where will y'all be? Are you doing it at Brock's Gap again, the brewery down there?
0: Yeah, the same place we did our end of the Alabama First Tour. Yeah. That's Brock's Gap Brewery over there by the Hoover Met. Great place, great location. Bring your kids. It's got an outside fun place. They got great food. It's going to be a good time. So come hang out with us on election night.
1: All right, Jared, thanks for your time today, and Godspeed on the rest of the campaign.
0: Man, thank you so much, Leland. God bless. Y'all have a good one.
1: All right. So Jared Hudson, candidate for Senate. And if the Barry Moore folks want to get Barry on, we'll do him by phone as well. I'll have the same questions, and here we go toward Tuesday. All right, Trump's still talking, and the markets went straight up again as soon as he started talking. He's largely on and off talking about this Iran deal, but he's got some industry leaders. Let's just dip in and see what else he's doing. I'll look and chase some headlines to see if he's made any new news in terms of when some kind of deal would be signed, all this. Let's take a listen.
3: To me, it's really important. I'm going to sign this now so that we get it done.
1: So I've got impeccable timing. I went right there right when he's getting ready to use that Sharpie to sign a deal about fishing, and he made some early comments about the Iran deal. That surprised the markets this afternoon. Everything just went crazy. Right now, the Dow's up 1,036. That would be 2.08%. NASDAQ setting records. It's all exploding. All of these investment markets are just waiting to get the energy situation over, because it's also affecting inflation numbers. And just like this situation started, it could stop almost as quickly. But we don't know if it's legit. We don't know if the Iranians are legit. Will they show up and sign it? Will it mean anything? Is it the end of hostilities? All that is yet to be determined. AJ, if you hear Trump say anything else about this Iran thing or take questions, we'll go back to it. Let me get Shirley in here, and then we'll take some more calls as we go through the afternoon. Shirley, what's up?
4: Hey, just wanted to know, I've heard all along, and I have asked a number of times to your Facebook questions and all that. I heard that you're being paid by Alabama Power, and I just want to get the truth of it.
1: Who's getting paid by Alabama Power?
4: Hudson.
1: Well, he's not on with us now, but I haven't heard that accusation. What do you mean paid by Alabama Power?
4: Well, I've heard he's getting highly paid by Alabama Power. I don't know if it's a PAC. I don't know if it's what it is, but I've heard that he is getting paid generously by Alabama Power.
1: I need some info, Shirley. Where's that coming from? Who is saying that? And what are they saying?
4: It's, It is coming from his opponent.
1: Mm-hmm. Okay. I don't know that. If I'd have known that, I'd have asked him if I knew that was out there and let him give some clarity.
4: He has had posts on Facebook and everything else.
1: Yeah.
4: I bet you I've asked 10 different times, and I can't get an answer. And when you don't get an answer, you assume it's true.
1: You sure they're not talking about the Katie Britt family? Because that whole family's being paid by the power company.
4: No, I'm talking about... I'm just kidding.
1: It may be that it's a political contribution. That would, I guess, not be surprising.
4: No,
1: the power company gives to...
4: No, yep. It's not a political.
1: Trying to answer your question, Shirley.
4: I'm sorry. It shows
1: yes,
4: that it says that he is being paid by Alabama Power.
1: I know, but that's so vague. You mean personally under the table, through campaign contribution, through PACs? I don't know. I can't tell what the accusation is based on what you're telling me.
4: Well, I can't. It doesn't. All that was said is he's being paid generously by Alabama Power.
1: Shirley, can I give you some personal advice? I would not believe vague claims from sources that you don't even know. I don't even know why you'd let that work you up. I will promise you if that Shirley, girl, hey, yo. If that were true, the more folks would be running it in ads. They'd be sourcing it and talking about it. And you talked about Facebook. That's the worst place in the world. Social media is the worst place on the planet to get your information or to bring up concerns, because a lot of stuff's just misrepresented. There may be something to it. I just don't know enough specifically about it. But I'll reach out on your behalf to the Hudson campaign to see if they have any connections there. How about that?
4: I would appreciate that.
1: Okay.
4: Because my vote is hinging on that, and I can't get an answer.
1: Well, the truth is, just generically, almost every politician that you ever see their face in public has taken checks from the power company. Flat fact. Democrats, Republicans, incumbents, their opponents, they spread the love. It's like peanut butter on a PB&J. They spread the love. It's a probably pretty smart strategy. When you got that much money, it keeps people off your back. All right, I got a couple more calls about the Hudson campaign. Okay, we'll take those. But I got to get this break in here, and we're keeping an eye on the president. He's still got dignitaries standing around the desk talking to him, and we'll wait for him to get to any kind of Q&A, especially on the war situation. Active afternoon. The Knowles Group bringing you the show tonight. This is one of those days where I'd be all in, probably be making a mistake, or I'd be all out on some of the down days. You wouldn't want to trust me to manage your money. I'd make a huge mistake. Danny Knowles and his team have strategies that ignore days like today and down days like we've had this very same week and play the averages. If you looked at their the way that works, I'm going to pull up a chart here real quick. Just if you went on the day, it's nuts. I mean, everybody's making money. A couple of days ago, it was in the toilet. That was on, what day was that? The 10th. So just yesterday, the market took a dump. But if you average out the last 3 months, it's gone straight up. If you average out the year-to-date, straight up records. See what I mean? The long-term play is the play. You know, how to do it? That's why I trust Danny Knowles, my lifelong friend, to give you that advice. They're just going to tell you straight what you need to know. What not what you need to hear and what you want to hear, but what you need to know to be on track and to stay on track. It's what they do. I've known Danny his whole life. 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He's a good dude. Straight shooter, they'll help you. 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

0: It's 2:53, Leland Live, talking 8.5, Distinctive Pools, bringing you the show this hour. You know, I talk to you about this all the time. First time I met Gary Levesque, the owner of Distinctive Pools, he was telling me that the average person will sit around and think about a project like this for 3 to 5 years. I get it. It's a big deal. You're going to change everything about your house, and it can be expensive depending on how you want to do it. But the one way to be able to really make your decision is to have some real information, not just some searching you did online and trying to guess at it. If you want to know exactly what it's going to cost, what it's going to look out, get Distinctive, what it's going to look like, get Distinctive to come and take a look, draw something out for you, get a dream, get a plan, a design, show you what can be done, how it'll tie into your house. 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All right. Trump's still gabbing with his guests, so we'll ignore it for now. We'll go to it if we need to a little bit later. Clint is up next from Warrior. What's up, Clint?
1: Hey, Leland. What's going on?
0: Hey, buddy.
1: I normally do not call in the radio shows, but I'm going to say something about Jared Hutton. I'm a personal friend of his. To the point that I met him back. I worked for a local law enforcement agency, and I met him back in 2016 after I was involved in a big shootout. I was working in the drug situation.
0: Yep.
1: And he was training us. And let me tell you what, when you're in a shootout like that, it makes you think, let's go to Lowe's and see how much we're going to make. You know what I mean?
0: No doubt. Yeah. That's scary stuff.
1: Yeah. And so he gave me the ability to do my job again, actually. And I continue to do it. And I've had several health issues here lately. And I've lost the use of my left eye because I got attacked at work. And so either way it goes, I've been in the hospital a couple of times. And this Jared's taken me to church. I mean, yeah. Drove me to church. I mean, he practiced what he preaches. And when I was in the hospital, he called me at like 9 o'clock at night and was like, hey, what room are you in? And he was coming from like Arkansas or somewhere doing some training. I think he was training SEALs at the time. And, I mean, he's not what he says that comes out of his daggum mouth is the truth. And, I just wanted to say that he's a close friend of mine. And I hope that people understand that, I mean, I have no reason I have no reason not to. You know, I have no angle into it at all.
0: Yeah. You got friendships and real relationships to testify to these things. Clint, I appreciate you taking some time to tell us that tonight. That's also Go ahead, Clint. I'm sorry.
1: No, he's been a friend, I guess, now 11 years.
0: Yeah.
1: And if I were to call him right now, he would answer my phone call. Even though he's busy, he answers my phone call. And I know he does that for a lot of people, and he helps people out.
0: That's a good endorsement.
1: I mean, he's just a good man. So I just wanted to say that, and I appreciate you.
0: Thank you, Clint. If the Hudson campaign's listening, they ought to take that and turn that into an ad. You know, nothing like real relationships with people. And I'll just chime in one more time. By the way, he was listening to Miss Shirley when she came in with her concerns, and he said unequivocally, their campaign's not taking a dime from the power company. And he has never taken a personal dime from the power company. People generate this stuff from whatever sources they want. Right now, the power company's dealing with some PR because of all the data centers. All the power companies in the country are dealing with this this dubious approach from people that feel like they're about to get run over. And so that's your new villain. I'm not saying they're a villain. I'm just saying PR-wise, their people know what I'm saying. If you can't find anything else, just try to just throw something out there in campaigns. That's what I think bothers me about this silly ad that he's some kind of closet stalk horse Democrat. That's That's a straight lie. That I know this dude. I would have known that. Don't y'all think I'd have picked up on that? I was not. AJ, I was not born yesterday, but I was not born yesterday either.
2: Right.
0: It's you just
2: were,
0: funny.
2: The thing is, you was born that night, but not last night.
0: Not last night. That's the phrase. Yeah, thank you. You know, they did that to Mike Durant. Mike Durant shot down Black Hawk Down. Total cool guy. War hero. Started an incredible business up in Huntsville. Decided to jump into politics. They smeared that man up one end and down the other. And they got their girl into the Senate. And they started pouring that same kind of attack. Oh, you can't trust him. He's a cross-dresser. And that's what drives good people away from politics. That's why somebody with a perfectly good reputation, just trying to do right and innocently wants to run for office. Next thing you know, and you're Hitler. You're Hitler in a tutu, who's a closet Democrat. Hangs out with trannies who write children's books at night. They'll say anything they want to. All right, back in a minute.
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5: Alabama Attorney General Steve Marshall has joined other AGs in a 14-state coalition that is now asking the U.S. Environmental Protection Agency to place the drug mifepristone on the list of contaminant drugs. Mifepristone is one of the primary drugs used in inducing a chemical abortion in a woman. The coalition is arguing that the increased use of mifepristone to conduct these abortions will contaminate waterways once it is flushed into the system. Mifepristone is now attributed to 63% of all abortions that are being done in the U.S. since 2023 after the landmark Supreme Court ruling that allowed for many states to prohibit the physical abortion being done at clinics. I'll be back with more Alabama stories after this.
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5: A device was found at Big Creek Lake that has been identified as a fragmentation grenade. The grenade was found by divers during a dam inspection that occurred this past May. Mobile County Sheriff Paul Birch confirmed the finding of that grenade while he was on FM Talk 106.5 out of Mobile. Birch says the grenade has been down in those waters for some time now and was not part of a current or active effort to blow something up. The Alabama Department of Veterans Affairs has appointed its first female coordinator to head up a new program that helps women veterans throughout the state. Andrea Searer will be officially instated into this position this Friday. She has served in the U.S. Air Force for 26 years. I'm Andrea Tice.
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0: All right, it's 3:05, Leland Live. Let's get back into it. Trump's taking questions right now live in the White House. Many of them, of course, are about this Iran deal announced today that made some shockwave. Let's take a listen for a few minutes to Trump live in the White House.
1: Detection, they had nothing. And so we could tell them exactly what there wasn't a thing they could have done about it. And we won this war militarily very early on. The only thing we didn't win was the fake news was, you know, no matter if they could have raised the white flag of surrender and the fake news would say, oh, they did wonderfully. They didn't do wonderfully. But you know what? They've got a chance to build a country. Their country is largely demolished again. Their Navy is gone. Their Air Force is gone. Their anti-aircraft is gone. Everything's gone. Their leadership is gone many times over. Even many people from this leadership is gone. But we found them to be rational, and they're going to make a deal.
2: Mr. President.
1: And I'll tell you what, it's a great deal. You know why it's a great deal? Because they will never have a nuclear weapon.
2: To pass between this memorandum of understanding and a final deal being done?
1: Well, we hope it's going to go relatively quickly, but it's...
2: Is there a 16 or 90
1: I mean, the straits are going to open immediately. This is upon signing. Maybe it'll be Saturday or Monday.
2: Is there a deadline, though, to get from this to a final deal?
1: We think it's going to go pretty quickly. I don't want to say a deadline, because if I say a deadline, you'll say, oh, he didn't meet the deadline. You know, this is like, it's not going to matter much because it's going to get signed. And the strait is open. But the straits have been open for a number of months already, and you just didn't know about it. You know, you as reporters weren't able to get it. I just announced yesterday that we brought a lot of ships through, and nobody knew about it. I guess we did a pretty good job, Peter, right? But we brought many, many ships across, and millions, hundreds of millions of barrels of oil were brought across.
2: But, Mr. President,
1: and there wasn't a thing that anybody could have done about that. Yeah.
2: Is the Card Island operation off the table, and are you ruling out boots?
1: Well, now it would be. We signed this agreement. It would be. They weren't so thrilled when they heard that that's what I was would have done. And I just don't think I like it. Great. Look at Venezuela. How well that's worked out. We paid for that war many times over. And many, many times over. We have millions of barrels of oil from Venezuela going to Houston. And we're working great with the Venezuelan government. Couldn't be better. It's a real good relationship, really good relationship. Venezuela's been amazing. This is a larger situation. Actually, less oil. Venezuela has a lot of oil. But we think of it. We spend X dollars. We paid for it many, many times. When was the last time you heard that? Many times over we paid for it. Do you ever think you'd see that in this country, right? We go to wars, we end up with just blasting the hell out of people, and we come home, nothing happens. Venezuela was amazing, and this is amazing, yeah.
2: Mr. President, are you considering using or drafting an executive order to extend FISA or to continue using Section 702?
1: Well, Congress wants me to do it, and let's see what happens.
2: Republican leadership wants you to do it.
1: Well, I put out a statement, sure. That's very important. It's very important for our military.
3: Yeah. Mr. President, on the Save America Act, you're now urging Republicans to add that to this third reconciliation bill.
1: Yeah.
3: What's your perspective on why election integrity matters so much for national security from your perspective?
1: Well, we need it for our elections. We need to have voter identification, which you don't have right now, on a national basis. We need it for, and the voter ID is very important. We need it for proof of citizenship. Do you believe it? The Democrats are fighting. They don't want you to prove your citizenship when you vote. You know why they want that? Because they cheat. And we also want it with mail-in voting, where you have people that are sent 7, 8 ballots, 2 ballots, 4 ballots, and a lot of them sign those ballots, mail-in voting, and we want to be very judicious. If you're in the military and you're far away, or if you're handicapped, or if you're sick, or if you're on vacation, that you have a, but you're not going to, millions and millions, look at California, they send out millions of ballots, tens of millions, they have no idea what's going on. Those elections are so corrupt. So we have a mail-in ballot, and we have no men, and we had two more. No men in women's sports. We're talking about saving America, right? No men in women's sports. Another one, very popular. I think it's 99-1. They say it's 80-20. I think it's 99-1. And we have no mutilization of your children for transgender purposes. Let's see, transgender mutilization of your children. Does that sound good with you guys, gentlemen speaking? You're not into transgender mutilization?
4: Not at all. Not at all, sir.
1: Where your child leaves your house and they take your child from you. In some cases, think of it, in six states, they take the child and do what they want to do. What they do is I don't even want to talk about it. We had that no transgender mutilization of your children.
5: On G&I, Mr. President, do you intend to have Bill Pulte continue to serve as the acting director of national intelligence? And do you think it's unreasonable that some Republicans have concerns that he has no intelligence experience, even if he's serving in this acting role?
1: But he's intelligent, unlike a lot of other people.
5: But do you think that's right here? No intelligence
1: concerns? He's only there for a little while. He's running it for a short while we get a very talented person, Jay Clayton, and as you know, Jay Clayton's an incredible talent, head of Sullivan and Cromwell. He was head of the SEC, he was now Southern District. I mean, nobody has better credentials.
6: But
1: Bill will run for sure. Well, he's done a fantastic job at Fannie Mae, Freddie Mac. Created tremendous, it's probably worth $1 trillion now, trillion. He's done a great job. He's a smart guy.
3: Today's another example of you bringing these everyday Americans into the White House and listening to them.
1: Yeah.
3: How important is it for you to listen to everyday Americans when
1: Very
3: it comes
1: important.
3: To policymaking on a
1: These people
3: basis?
1: Built the country, not the complainers. The complainers didn't build the country. These people built the country, whether it's fishermen or farmers or anything else. Me, guys like me, they built the country. And, you know, I watch all these ingrates. They're always complaining. They didn't build anything. They couldn't build anything. Look at what's happened in Minnesota, Somalia. All these people came in from Somalia. They ripped off our system. You have the woman who married her brother. She came in and married her brother. Isn't that wonderful? And then she talks about the Constitution of the United States. She comes from Somalia. They don't have constitutions in Somalia. They don't have police. They don't have all they have is people that run around shooting each other. And then she comes and tells us how to run our country. I don't like it. These people don't like it. I can tell you. I think I can speak for you.
4: Yeah.
1: She comes in, Ilhan Omar. She comes in. She tells us how to run the United States of America. And she comes from a place without anything. Probably among the worst countries in the world. And she says, the Constitution of the United States protects me. She shouldn't be protected. She should be thrown out of the country. She's corrupt. And most of the people that came in are corrupt. And the whole voting system is corrupt in Minnesota. I won Minnesota 3 times, easily. I won almost every county, but they didn't give it to me. It's a corrupt system. Very corrupt state. The governor is terrible. The attorney general is terrible. They're all very corrupt people.
5: Yeah. Sure. Do you think there's enough support from Republicans in Congress to pass
1: so.
5: It?
1: I mean, any Republican that voted against it would be.
5: McConnell and Collins say they don't.
1: Well,
5: think
1: McConnell's
5: so.
1: An angry man. He, you know, got thrown out of his position. He's an angry guy. You know, he should be very thankful to me, because if I didn't win, he wouldn't have gotten to appoint. I appointed the judges. He didn't. He gets credit for appointing judges. He didn't appoint anybody. I did. You know how I did? I won the election. And then I picked judges. And the judges ended up getting approved. And they said, oh, didn't he do a good job? He didn't do a good job. What the hell did he do? I won the election. He's an angry man who's very disloyal to John Thune. John Thune's a good man. He was a loyal worker. For Mitch McConnell. He worked for Mitch McConnell. He worked very hard. He was very loyal to him. I disagreed with him a lot because Mitch McConnell gave so much money to Democrats. He gave them money. I had to go get the wall money from the military. I just took it out of the military because that guy wouldn't do anything. He gave it. No, Mitch McConnell's a bad guy. And I thought he was lousy at his job. Lousy at his job. But when they gave him, the only thing, they gave him a lot of credit for judges. But I'm the one that got the judges. You know why? I won the election. If I didn't win the election, he wouldn't have had any judges. So,
5: Mr. President, say
1: it again.
5: When will you send the supplemental to Kabul?
1: I'm going
5: to
1: send the supplemental, but you have him, you have Murkowski. I've done so much for Murkowski. You have the governor right here. Governor, have I done a lot for Alaska? Has there anybody done more for Alaska than me?
7: You've been the best president for Alaska in our history, Mr. President. I've said that many times.
1: And Murkowski's terrible, terrible to us, terrible to the country.
8: Mr. President.
1: And, you know, I almost feel guilty. I do more, probably done more for Alaska than any other state. Not because of her, because it's the right thing to do. She's just an impediment. But she's there. She probably will be a negative vote. You have a couple of others. I think Rand Paul's come a long way. Let's see what happens. I think Rand Paul likes Save America, so because Rand Paul's usually a negative vote. But I think he likes Save America, so that's good. I like Rand Paul, but, you know, I hope he votes for us. Yeah.
4: President, the president of the Kentucky Farm Bureau testified before the Senate about a month ago, middle of May. At that point, he said that the pricing and availability of fertilizer was a crisis for farmers. And he said the war was not helping that. And he said we need the government to step in and provide economic help. Even if you do make a deal in the next couple of days, that was a month ago that farmers were saying they were in crisis. Do you think there needs to be federal aid specifically for farmers because of the war?
1: No, it's fair. You know, I gave the farmers $28 billion in my first term because they were taken advantage of by China. And I charged China for it. I put tariffs on and China paid us hundreds of billions of dollars. And I took $28 billion out of the tariffs from China and other countries that treated our farmers very badly. I gave them $28 billion. And I'm looking at that, actually. The war is the primary impediment, which is now going to come down from Ukraine. You know, a lot of it comes out of Ukraine and other things, but other places. But no, the farmers have a problem with fertilizer, but that's all coming down now. And your fuel is going to be, I think it's going to be lower than it was 4 or 5 months ago. 4 or 5 months ago, we were doing unbelievable. Remember this, if you look at Biden, his oil prices, without saving our country, saving the world, by going out and saying to Iran, you cannot have a nuclear weapon. If I ask these people about Iran having a nuclear weapon and they're going to have to go through some pain, I mean, I don't think I hate to really do it because it's a little dangerous. Every one of these people are going to say, you cannot let Iran have a nuclear weapon. He said, use it. You want to see turmoil? You want to see death and destruction? Let Iran have a nuclear weapon. So, but I am looking at doing a form of help because of fertilizer. But fertilizer is going to come way down as soon as this is over.
4: And then a political question, if I can. Next week, there's a big runoff race in Georgia for U.S. Senate. Yep. You notably endorsed a candidate for governor there. You haven't endorsed for U.S. Senate between the two Republicans. Why not?
1: I may do that, but, you know, every time I endorse, they win. It's been a pretty amazing track record. I was 18-0 this last week.
2: And do you regret endorsing Randy Feenstra, sir?
1: What?
2: Do you regret endorsing Randy Feenstra in Iowa?
1: The man running against him was all Trump. And the only one out of hundreds of races, hundreds, I'm glad she brought it up. You know, she's got to bring it up. There's a gentleman in Georgia that I endorse who was much less Trump than the other man that won, as you know. And had I been given the proper information, which I don't think I was, I probably would have endorsed the other person. But, or not endorsed at all, but I would have endorsed the other person. The other person was much more Trump, as you know, than Randy.
6: Mr. President, here in Washington, D.C., there's a Democratic primary for mayor. One of the two leading candidates, Janice Lewis-George, is running a Zoran Mandami campaign. It's focused on socialist policies. How would you feel if she emerges victorious in next Tuesday's
1: primary? Well, I wouldn't like it, and maybe we'd take back Washington, run it on the federal basis. We won't put up with it. We're not going to lose our businesses. By the way, Washington now is a safe, beautiful place. We had 22 fountains dug that are all working. Not one of them worked for years, for 25 years, 40 years, 58 years. The pool didn't work from 1928 it was built. It always leaked because it was done in stone. Now it's done properly. It's not going to leak at all. But this is a beautiful place now. People are coming, restaurants are thriving. The restaurants are all closed. Nobody wanted, now you can't get restaurant space, you can't get into it. We have a thriving community, we got rid of the crime. We're 92% down on crime, think of it. And we're gonna be close to 100% pretty soon. You always have some whack job someplace, but we're gonna be close to 100%. So Washington is thriving. Memphis is, the people came in from Memphis, 74% reduction in crime. New Orleans, think of that, 78% reduction in crime. They had the safest Mardi Gras that they've ever had. You know why? Because we sent in people that take care of crime. Chicago should do it. New York should do it. Los Angeles should do it. We'll make it safe.
2: Thank you, press.
0: All right, so they're kicking them out right on time, AJ. We got a break. We got a break coming up. So Trump just, you know, as usual, answering all the myriad of questions. AJ and I could both hear some elevator music in the background. Could you hear that music?
8: Yeah, I did. And I was looking at the boys. I was like, man, do I have some numbers?
0: Yeah, we were both looking around going, is that us? Are we doing something wrong? I think maybe something's going on out on the lawn. It can't be, that kind of music couldn't be the UFC music, could it?
8: I mean, I don't know.
0: It sounded like something you hear in an elevator. Not the elevators here in our building, because all you hear on those are groans and voices that say, get out. You're going to die. Is he saying something else? AJ, I see you looking
1: most
0: back.
1: Most importantly,
0: let's go back. He keeps going.
1: A nuclear weapon.
8: Oh, they just replaying.
0: Oh, they're replaying. Okay, yeah. All right. We'll have that sound later. Trump dominating all the news headlines today, and we'll get back to your phone calls and anything else we can stir up here in just a minute. We've got to catch up on our breaks. 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
16: We have a crash on 65 North at Highway 31, exit 231 in Shelby County. Road work on Pelham Parkway till 4:30. It's at Martin Street and the right shoulder's blocked. I'm Phil Carter in the traffic center.
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0: It's so weird. We were just hanging out with him a couple of days ago on the air. I geek out on musician stuff, and I saw a video of them last night. I think it was last night. I was scrolling around, and he was talking about playing through Ronnie Van Zant's amps out on this Lynyrd Skynyrd tour, and I thought, he's playing through the original amps. And I was just talking to him. AJ, it's an amp thing. I don't know. I can't describe it. Y'all, welcome back into the show. It's been a heck of a news day. We've had Senate talk. We've had Iran talk. Iran. The president just said that Iran may sign this deal this weekend, that J.D. Vance is heading over to Europe to sign on behalf of the United States. We do have some sound coming up here in just a second where he speaks to that issue. First up, though, Lonnie is Furniture Company bringing you the show tonight. Reggie sent me some pics this week of some amazing-looking sectional stuff. And I'm telling you, if you need a piece, or I guess in this case, sectionals are pieces, but if you want to have a big, giant, loungy, comfortable sofa that's, you know, modular and can move around and fit certain spaces just right, I'm telling you, I think these are great for basement spaces, overflow spaces, movie rooms, football rooms, whatever. 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Their reputation is just too good to sell the cheap stuff. So go see them. Go see them this weekend. It's going to be a little bit – the weather's getting a little bit off this weekend. 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All right, here's Trump being asked the question, and it's the question of the day. We've heard this before, Trump. What makes it different now?
1: Up on that, you have said before that Iran and the United States were close to a deal. It has not happened yet. Why are you so convinced that this time is different?
2: Because they've taken a pounding. They've taken a pounding like very few people could take. And they want to make the deal a lot more than I do. And we could have had it done the other way, I guess, but it would have taken longer. They got hit very hard recently, as you know. And I don't like to have to do things that way, but I felt it was necessary. It's a great deal for the United States and for the Middle East, and I think ultimately great for Iran because they'll be able to build up their country and other country. I really believe it's a regime change because I find these people to be much more rational than the people that are no longer with us. We knocked out the first team.
0: It's a little stray audio there at the end. And so we'll have to wait and see. I mean, and the way this has gone with fits and starts, the Iranians could do something in the next 24 hours to take all that off the table. And that's been their MO. So even if Trump has confidence in it, I still don't. And even if they sign it, I'm going to tell you, I still won't. I'd love to see the oil retreat, which it has been today. Stock markets were over 1,000 up on the Dow at one point and then settled just below that. The markets think it's real. The oil's been flowing secretly out of there. Maybe things start to get back to normal. We'll see. All right, it's 3:30. We'll take this quick break. We've got room for phone calls now. We've got real busy the first hour and a half. If y'all want to get in here on these things, bring it. Leland Live, talking NNM5 back in a minute.
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4: Heavy traffic this afternoon on 459 North in between I-65 and I-59. Right now, it's a 15-minute delay. I'm Phil Carter in the Traffic Center.
5: Hey, everyone. It's Valerie Vining and Richard Dixon of the Dixon and Vining Morning Show. Coming up tomorrow, Donald Trump says we'll resume bombing Iran. Will Iran say they're ready to sign a deal?
6: The battle over the use of nitrogen hypoxia as a method of execution in Alabama is headed for the U.S. Supreme Court.
5: If you like to fish, well, Free Fishing Day is coming up in our state this weekend. We'll give you the details.
6: Hey, Mr. P's grilling tip, a new sweet deal, and Debbie Schlissel takes a look at the movies. It's all happening tomorrow with Dixon and Vining on Talk 99.5.

Y'all, it's 3:34. Leland Live Talk 99.5. Let's go. Let's hit it. Man, I got to hang out at Tapco this week and got to hang out with Michael a little bit. They took care of my Jeep. Let me just give you a quick story. Sometimes you do preventive maintenance on your ride. Some of y'all are good at this and do it all the time. That little Jeep's been running around. I keep the oil change in it and don't drive it as much as I do my truck, but I use it when I do these motorhome trips. It's my tow vehicle, but it's fun. I love it. It's fun to drive around. But before I get out west and do a 6,000-mile trip, dragging that thing around and driving it in mountain country, I didn't want to be stuck. I didn't want anything wrong. So what I did was it was due for an oil change, and naturally I had to get that done. So I ran down to Tapco. Michael said, bring it down early, and we'll take care of it. And sure enough, they found some very specific things that were going wrong with it. I could get into it to just bore you, but it was some leaky seals and some things that could have gone horribly wrong while towing or while being driven, and that just would have disrupted the whole trip. The way this trip goes, I mean, especially when we start doing the broadcasts from out there, it's day to day. I got to move every day and get to these new locations, and can't afford that. So sure enough, he gave me a great price. They got it done within the day. Sometimes you get hung up on things like that, and you're like, my first thought was, oh, Lord, they're going to have to order parts. This isn't going to get done in time. What am I going to do? No, they got it done that day. They had it done. In fact, Michael and his wife brought me the Jeep after the show this week. That was so good of them. That was on Monday. This is a little story of mine to tell you how it works with you. If you've got a car, truck, or SUV that just needs routine maintenance, start taking it down to Tapco. Build that relationship. 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

0: 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Man, let's see what else we can get into. I'll go back to the Senate race for a minute because I got bombarded. We're in this stupid zone. Y'all have heard me talk about this before, right before an election, where people will be flailing around and just throwing everything out there. Even in 22 minutes from now, a veterans group, I don't know these guys, on Jared Hudson's behalf, are about to call a news conference in Gardendale. I got a news release on it today. So did all the media here in Birmingham. And they're going to double down on these accusations. They believe Barry Moore has exaggerated his military service. As many of you know, we had that story probably before anybody. I didn't even think it was a story yet, because I'm not a judge of that stuff. I'm not served. He was in ROTC in the Guard. Good for him. Jared Hudson was a Navy SEAL sniper and an exemplary military career. I don't even think they're trying to compare that. The accusation at first was and veterans get this, and I'm still trying to make sense of it. Maybe these guys today will say more about it, that veteran actually means something and that his status and his service doesn't equal veteran, and that he's used that for 15 years to in the community. I don't know that it's true. I don't know that it's not, but we're in that zone where accusations like that are out there. And then came number one, I can tell you enough. I don't know Barry Moore as well as I know Jared. Jared is not a closet Democrat. He's not a stalking horse. He's not a stooge. He's not a dupe. I remember when he got in, I happened to be around talking to him about it. He's just a guy who thought he had a shot and wanted to serve. We want people to do that in this country, but you get to this stage of the campaign, they're going to call you everything they can. And so he's dealing with that right now and making his own accusations about more service. So y'all got to sort that out. That's our job as voters. Now, one of the things that came up, yesterday, the idea about him using an airplane is just silly. All sophisticated campaigns in a state the size of Alabama will use aircraft toward the end to be efficient. In fact, we used to do what we call airport fly arounds. The media would love it too, because this is how it would work. You fly into an airport, usually an FBO, a private airport facility, and you literally step off the plane into a group of cameras and do a quick news hit. They all get sound bites for the campaign. You get back on the plane. You don't even waste time in traffic. You get back on the plane, go to the next airport. You can hit a lot of towns that way. The media get access to you that way. And that's an old tradition that's been done for a long time. So that was kind of weird yesterday. And it's funny to me the type accusations that are coming up late. It tells me the race is closer than we think, perhaps. Because if I'm Barry Moore and I've got a 9-point lead, I'm not doing any of this. I'm staying out of it. I want my people doing it. I'm just going to try to win. It's time to, at the end of a campaign, and I've talked about this a lot, the best track you can be on is called your positive track. You're not attacking your opponent. You're not on the defense. You're just defining yourself for the final time before the voters go to the poll. That's a time-tested strategy, and it tends to work if you're really out front. But it's getting a little bit finger-pointy toward the end, a little name-calling. Now, so the power company thing came up right after Jared Hudson, who was just on about an hour ago. And one of our listeners, sweet lady, Shirley, she was really hand-wringing over something she'd seen online, where Jared Hudson had taken a bunch of money from the power company. Not the power company. And in these times when everybody fearing, I suppose, the data centers and the rates being stupid high and all that, I guess the theory is, and I was trying to get to the bottom of what the accusation is, just like I was when they started in on Barry Moore. What are you saying? What are you accusing this person of? I don't like the innuendo stuff. So somebody, she couldn't really describe why she was alarmed, but she was. And that's the way people are nowadays. They don't know sources. They don't really understand the facts, but they've heard something nasty and they want to get to the bottom of it. All right. Okay. That's fair enough. So I reached out to the Hudson campaign immediately. In fact, they were still listening after his interview, and he personally reached out and said, I've never taken a dime from the power company. I'm not an employee, not personally, and they haven't contributed to our campaign, which I guess makes sense because they tend to stick with the incumbents and if they contribute at all, and they contribute especially to state races. There's a lot more at stake for them with the state legislature. But then somebody sent me some links to try to say, this is probably what she's talking about. So somebody decided they would be Inspector Clouseau and get online and put out an expose of how Jared Hudson is a stooge of the power company because the power company gave money to his nonprofit. I was like, really? Are you serious? Okay, so I read it, and they show documents. Like, it's the presentation of these things always comes like it's an expose, and here's evidence. It's not evidence. It's just public filings of how people run nonprofits and organizations like that all over Alabama. So I looked at it, and I still don't see the issue because many of you know Jared Hudson runs. You've heard the ads running on the 1819 news hits of Covenant Rescue Group. They go out and try to bust, set up stings, work with police agencies to stop child exploitation. Is there a bigger, more charitable, worthy cause in our country right now? I'm hearing Tim Tebow every day with some group he's working with doing the same thing. They call it CSAM, child exploitation. They're trying to fight it online. Jared Hudson, they set up sting operations. So I'm like, okay, so the power company gave to that charity, and the implication is, well, he's never going to do anything to fight for our utility rates because he's taking money from the power company. I guess you could believe that. First thing to know is the United States Senate doesn't have anything to do with power company rates. A lot of these guys running for office will claim they're going to do stuff. I'm hearing John Wall claiming, I'm against this something about the border. I'm like, dude, you're running for lieutenant governor. Lieutenant governor doesn't really do a damn thing. They sit around and when the Senate's in session, they get to gavel some things in and out. They really don't do much. It's the weakest job in the state next to auditor. They're not going to do anything about these things. They're all making these claims about how powerful they're going to be on your behalf. And then there are accusations similar to that that are just colluded. So anyway, the United States Senate doesn't set power rates. They don't fight toe-to-toe with individual power companies. An individual senator can't do a damn thing anyway. Do y'all understand how government works? You got to be part of a group of 50 plus one to get anything done. The most you can do is get in the right group. Yes, federally, I think the Congress needs to take up issues related to these things. So there's that. But then there's the nonprofit thing. This is a fact. I've been around a lot of nonprofits. AJ, I think your wife's worked with some nonprofits. My wife actually owns a grant company that helps nonprofits find grants, mostly government grants, but they do some private sector grants. And the power company is two things when it comes to that community. If I don't know of a charity in the state of Alabama that doesn't go to them first. Everybody that forms a 501c3, especially, and I don't know that they all get money, but there's about 10 people that automatically get hit up for every charity that gets started. The power company is number one on everybody's list. They've got a whole foundation where they take some of their profits and pour it back into these communities. Nothing wrong with that. Love them or hate them, and that's good corporate citizenship. And they do this for a lot of charities that you would support, including Covenant Rescue. That's not a surprise at all that they would be giving money to a very worthy cause like that. Why wouldn't they? I mean, they give to a lot of charities. Some I may not agree with. I think are a little lefty or weirdo charities, but they spread the money out. So do all the public utilities, the banks, the people associated with those entities, some of their officers, people that have gotten wealthy that want to give back to the community. As resentful as people want to be in times that are lean about wealthy folks, is what the entire left right now is trying to build their appeal on, is hating people that have been successful. I'll just say this: in my life, I didn't grow up with a whole lot. My family didn't have much. We had to work hard and just keep moving. A lot of folks around us were like that, black, white, all of us were in the same boat growing up. But you know what? I've never gotten a dime from a poor person. I've never gotten an opportunity for somebody that didn't own a business or have something going on where I got to participate. We need philanthropic people. We need charitable donations. Every charity, including the church you go to, depends on people going out working and producing enough wealth to hand it out. And typically in the nonprofit world, my experience has been when these donations go to nonprofits that are doing real work, not fake nonprofits like the Learing Center in Minneapolis, but a real charity that's out there trying to do right in the community, and they get direct funding from private sources. That's where more stuff gets done than every government charity organization that we've ever concocted. That always winds up in waste and abuse. If you don't believe it, go take a look at what's happening. They just busted another dude, these child sex people bringing in folks across the border to exploit children. Ties a lot of the elements of this story together. And then using the NGO structure and the some of the, I guess, Medicaid, Medicare structure to fund their efforts. Not only was the Biden administration letting them in, looking the other way on their exploitation of children, we're helping them with some cash. It's insane. Back to the Hudson story and the nonprofit. You really got to be stretching and losing your mind to think, if somebody comes from a nonprofit world, any kind of nonprofit, it's Christian nonprofits, we got homeless organizations, you would have to disqualify every person associated with just about every significant nonprofit in the state of Alabama from ever running for office by that standard. Am I wrong? Anybody want to, by that standard, I bet Jimmy Hale Mission. Those are some of the greatest guys ever. They do so much. Firehouse, all the women's shelters. We promote our own veterans group charities. We try to give to them through station activity as well. I will almost bet you, if you look through their 501c3 filings and their contribution list, you're going to see the exact same Power Company Foundation giving to them too. It's what happens. They got a big pot of money, and everybody that needs to keep an organization up and the mission going goes to them to get money. So what's the deal? And so then what they do, they extrapolate through innuendo that somehow this guy is a plant in the race. Let me tell you this too, okay, to bust up more conspiracy theories. If I were going to say I was a Dr. Evil and I was sitting in my lair with my son, Scott, and we were, do you remember that movie? We were trying to concoct a stalking horse candidate to run in the United States Senate to disrupt things, to somehow block all of those other insidious bastards that are trying to run. The establishment supports establishment candidates. Hudson is clearly not that. So if I were concocting that, I would not get and I'm not trying to insult my man Jerry, but I would not get a no-name nonprofit leader with a great military background that nobody's ever heard of and put my money behind that and think that was going to be some kind of threat to the system or stalking horse. That's just not how it works. They're going to find somebody that's a little more formidable, probably already exposed to politics that they've already paid off in the past. You find somebody you already bought, they owe you, and you get behind them and get them into these races. Trust me on this. I've been part of candidate recruitment. I've been part of all of these things. I've seen it all behind the closed doors. But we're in this zone where people are skeptical, and Miss Shirley that called, it's like a lot of people, you generally think a lot of these people are douchebags anyway, or they wouldn't be running. Be honest with yourself. You think, there's got to be something wrong with that guy. Why does he want to be in office? And they prey on that. They play on that. And it works because toward the end, you're just cynical about all of them and you're going out to the polls trying to vote against somebody. All over this country, it's not just here in Alabama. It's a model in politics. It dissuades decent people from running. No one wants to get dragged through the mud. No one wants to have to deal with these silly accusations and innuendo and dots that don't connect and phony conspiracy theories and their families being trashed. Other people just folks you would love to have in the office because they would be there for the right reasons, will not get involved because of this kind of stuff. They just won't do it. And here's what you're left with. Ambitious political animals that'll lie to you with a straight face and look the other way every time you need them to help you out on a vote in Congress. Look at the SAVE Act. That's how we got here. So here we are. The reason we all hate Congress and distrust most of the people in it is because of this process, the sausage-making process by which we decide on them. And before they get too big for their britches, they should always remember that they're not endowed by God with some great knowledge and anointed to be in these offices. Maybe they believe that about themselves. But generally, they were, in any given political race, the lesser of two evils in a low turnout race that everybody just decided they hated the other guy more in the last week. That's how they get there. That is a terrible way to keep a country together. Back in a minute. Y'all stay tuned.
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10: In Jefferson County on 459 North after Highway 280, so that's 459 North after Exit 19. I'm Phil Carter in the Traffic Center.
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1: 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All right, here's Jimmy in Weaver. What's up, Jimmy?
2: Hey, after I listened to the Alabama Freedom Fund commercial one time, I went and started doing a little research. And what I found out, I pulled up a document linked to that that had Barry Moore's name on it. I don't know much about that. So are these commercials against Jared Huston coming from Barry Moore?
1: Well, I don't know. I don't really know about this fund. Are they the attack ads against Huston, the Alabama Freedom Fund?
2: They are linked to the attacks against Jared Huston.
1: Yeah, I'm going to tell you the law, and then I'll tell you the truth, okay? The law is these are supposed to be what's called independent expenditures, and they are not allowed under tax law to coordinate with the principal campaign. So there'll be a PAC, and money can get diverted over to it, and it has its own officers, and it makes its own decisions, allegedly. The truth is they absolutely all coordinate. They find ways to make sure their messaging is synonymous, and they're used to disguise donations, get around contributions, and to dirty up your opponent without getting your hands dirty so it's not coming directly from you. That's what the PAC system, when you see these ads, that's what that's all about.
2: Well, I'm the type of person, if I see a candidate that I'm going to be honest with you, I just did start voting. I am 54 years old almost,
1: yep.
2: And I have only voted in 2 elections. And
1: well, good for you.
2: I feel ashamed that I haven't voted before, but I've decided to start researching people, and if somebody's slamming another candidate, I'm going to find out who's attached,
1: Jimmy, let me get a good call. I'll put you on hold in this in case you got more to say. Top of the hour. Back in a minute.
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4: The 11th Circuit Court of Appeals has upheld a ruling coming from a district judge when it comes to the scheduled execution of Jeffrey James Lee. The 11th Circuit Court has put a stay on that execution going forward. The appeals court was responding to a request coming from the state to proceed with executing Lee by way of nitrogen hypoxia rather than the suggested method from Judge Marks, which would be a firing squad. That is also the request being made by Lee himself and his attorneys. Judge Marks reasoned in her ruling that the state could easily obtain the necessary items for a firing squad. The state argued back that it's not authorized to create such a method that has not been approved by the state. In this 11th Circuit Court decision, the 3-judge panel accepted the premise coming from Lee's attorney that nitrogen hypoxia likely violates the 8th Amendment when it comes to cruel and unusual punishment. I'll be back with more Alabama stories after this.
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4: One of 2 suspects that was headed to trial for a murder-for-hire case was found dead in Coleman this past Wednesday. Christian Slayton was found by Coleman deputies who were responding to a report of a shed fire. Both Slayton and Christopher Robertson were facing additional charges of arson along with these murder-for-hire charges. Police are now searching for Robertson in connection to this case. The Better Business Bureau is warning of an employment scam that starts with text messages to people offering them to double their income and work from home. The scammers are then able to get the person to spend some of their own money on supposed startup fees. I'm Andrea Tice.
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0: Okay. 405 Lead 'em Live, talking in at 5, Douglas Cooling and Heating. Next sponsor up here on the show. It's life or death this time of the year with your heating and air system. It's the heat and the humidity. Seriously, our houses aren't designed like they used to be in the days before air conditioning. Houses were thought through to cross-ventilate. You could open the front door and the back door, and a breeze would flow through there. Now they're designed for efficiency. So they're super tight to hold all that cold air in. And then if something goes wrong, you're in a sweat box, and it's miserable. And so if you think your system is crapping out or getting older or maybe on its last leg, you can get a sense of these things. You just know when something's not right. Go ahead and get Douglas to take a look at it. It may just need cleanup. It may be an inexpensive part right now instead of a whole replacement. And they'll be straight with you on that. But if it is a whole replacement, they've got incredible deals right now on their installs, especially with the Bryant systems. And they'll come take care of you and get you done in a controlled situation, because I'm going to tell you, when it's in the mid-90s and 2,000% humidity, you don't want to be just sitting around without your air for a couple of days waiting to get this done. 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Y'all go see them. Hey, Jay, how you doing in there, man? I've been over here stuck in a little political world for a couple
1: hours. I'm good, man. Just sipping on this Gatorade over here. I'm doing good.
0: There's a lot of sports stuff. I don't want to turn it into a sports show, but suddenly it just hit me that this weekend you got the UFC fight at the White House, you got the World Cup going on.
1: Yep.
0: Why did they schedule those two things at the same time? Maybe does Trump think, well, regular Americans aren't going to watch the World Cup anyways? But, I mean, that's competition. You got the NBA finals going.
1: Yep.
0: All at the same time.
1: Yeah, all that's happening around the same time. And I mean, I guess we kind of knew that the World game was going to happen with the soccer.
0: The World Cup, yeah.
1: World Cup. And so I guess we already kind of knew that. Now, as far as the UFC, I knew there was mention, like, oh, yeah, we may have it on the 14th, which is Trump's birthday. But, hey, you know, I should do like a backyard UFC fight.
0: Just a backyard UFC. Do it with lots of kids in the neighborhood. Put a cage out there. Or let their moms do it.
1: Ooh,
0: let their moms fight each other. I always said we should have a UFC cage at the Little League parks.
1: Because
0: things get heated at the Little League parks.
1: Oh, it gets serious.
0: So you got to have two things going on at once.
1: Mm-hmm. Because ain't nobody really paying attention to the kids.
0: Mm-mm. No, it ain't about the kids.
1: No.
0: It's about you living through your kids and getting thrown out. At least in my experience of watching people get a little crazy about the baseball. Is Little League still going on?
1: I guess so. Oh, I'm at that age where I don't pay attention to anything but kid shows and my kids. So.
0: Exactly. Baby, hit that ball now. They should put a mom cage at the Little League parks and just let them throw down. Do it for a fundraiser so that you can raise money for the team so they can go on the next thing. Okay, 408, the biggest story of the day, of course, is Trump saying we got an Iran deal. Have we heard this before? I love my president, but I'm going to tell you, I'm not going to get wee-weed up about it. The markets did, though. The Dow was up almost 1,000. The other markets hit huge levels, in some cases, history-making levels, because they just want it over with, too. Oil took a crash today, down to around 87. I can't remember the low point for the markets since all this began. What was that, back at the 1st of March? But from the high point, we're down 20%. And what does all that mean? I saw somebody do a post today to say, well, if we were sneaking all that oil out, apparently the president acknowledged we were sneaking tankers out with escorts in coordination with our military in the dark of night. Kind of cool stuff. They turn off the transponders and our military handles their shipment just to keep the Iranians at bay. Somebody said, well, why are the gas prices still high? The gas prices are not high compared to what Iran was trying to do. Iran wanted to run oil up to $120 to $150 a barrel and paralyze the earth and get control of this. And the most they've done has been a nuisance. They've gotten it up to the 90s. Well, it got higher. I think it got close to 120 at one point. Then everything settled down. And the reason it's been held around $90, we were all watching it going, why aren't the oil markets spiking today? They were shooting back and forth all weekend last weekend. Why didn't they spike? It was a little mysterious. It's because the markets knew there was oil getting out, apparently. There was more supply showing up. Supply, demand. The demand goes up in the summer, but the supply was going up too, secretly, and that price stayed pretty stable. It's too high. I want it down another $17. By the way, before y'all start complaining, I was sitting here doing some math. I'm about to take that big Western trip I've talked about a lot. AJ, I will burn 800 gallons of diesel between now and the end of July at $5 a pop. Y'all just do the math. It is taking a bite out of my shorts, but I got to do the trip. I'm just going to have to eat it. It's just part of vacationing and traveling. But it's something I wasn't counting on either when all this started. This trip was planned 6 months ago. But you go on as Americans, and maybe, I don't know, maybe the thing will get signed this weekend. And somewhere in the next few weeks, I'll get a little relief out there driving around like y'all will, going back and forth or doing your summer travel. That's why the price goes up in the summer, is many people hit the road, drive to the beach, drive to the mountains, go on your trips. And summer is the peak of all that, of course. And we'll just be here watching it. The story goes that the Iranians have agreed to something, and the Fars news agency, which is based in Iran, is acknowledging that the Iranian leadership has agreed to this deal. Now, what is the deal? We don't know the details, and it's not really the deal. It is a memorandum of understanding about a deal. And they brought on the president. The president put out a statement saying the neighboring countries are all down with it. All of them, Saudi Arabia, UAE, Turkey, Pakistan, Kuwait, Jordan, Egypt, all of them. Everybody's in support of the deal. Not just the Israelis. This was not about them. They benefited tremendously and participated. This is a much bigger picture than Israel. And so here we go. I want regime change. I was digging the bombing. I don't know that a deal is in the long run going to affect anything, but in the short run, we will pretend that something good is happening, and hopefully it'll stick. I'm dubious. Rob is in Trussville. Let's go to the phones. Y'all bring whatever you've got today, too. Rob, what's up, buddy?
2: Hey, Leland. Thanks for taking my call.
0: Yeah, man.
2: I have an impression that I want to break out and get your opinion on. I've been working on it for several years.
0: Okay.
2: I've got one of Richard Dixon, okay?
0: I'm all about this.
2: Hello, I'm Richard Dixon. What do you think? Needs a little work?
0: I need more sentences. Give me some more lingo. Come on, man. You can't just introduce yourself.
2: Hey now. No, wait a minute. I'm sorry. That's Andrew McLean.
0: That's Andrew.
2: My bad. Yep. That's McLean. My bad.
0: If those two had a kid, that would have been it right there.
2: Yeah. I'm working on it. Just the first phrase I think I got. You know, his voice is very deep, and he has a good...
0: Yeah, he's got a great voice. Richard's got a great voice.
2: He does. He's got a good tone in his voice and stuff, and it's like, hello, I'm Richard Dixon. Talk 99.5. You know, it's really clear, concise, easy to understand. But you think I need to cut it off, go back to the drawing board?
0: No, I think what you got to do, you got to call me, and when you call back, I need to hear some food talk. I need to hear something about a dip you just found the store. I need you to say.
2: I ate some chicken the other day.
0: You need some dicks
2: on the grill.
0: Yeah, the key to it is not just the voice quality. You got to also get his phraseology down. So you're going to have to listen to the morning show and study Richard. And I want you to call back and keep working on this, and we'll help you along the way. And one day you'll be famous doing these impersonations.
2: Well, I appreciate what you do. I tell you, I'm really interested in this Jared Hudson, Barry Moore race, and being prior military myself, I thought it was very interesting about the stuff that, especially his service and all that. And it's like, he claimed that Barry Moore claimed he was retired military. I've never met anybody that has retired unless they were injured after 6 years of service, especially not in the National Guard. I think he kind of stepped in it because he's not retired military. There's no way.
0: Well, there's a group right now holding a news conference in Gardendale that is a group of veterans that are pissed off about it. Again, I'm not trying to dodge because I just don't understand this issue as well. The accusations are that he's not even an actual veteran because you can't claim veteran status unless you meet certain conditions. And serving as a cadet in the ROTC and then getting assigned to a unit and not really doing much from there, it doesn't qualify you according to the vet community.
2: No, it doesn't.
0: And then he has signed a couple of official letters as staff sergeant, which he apparently, according to the paperwork, didn't achieve that rank. I don't know. His campaign is not specifically answering those charges, but they have threatened TV stations with suing over the idea that it's stolen valor. And I don't know that it's stolen valor. I always think about stolen valor as you walking around with medals you didn't earn or claiming you served. Right. Or deployed and you didn't. I don't think he's ever made those claims. But he does call himself a veteran, and he's referred to himself as a retired vet and a staff sergeant, and that could be
2: He didn't serve 90 days. He didn't serve 90 days active duty. And, you know, the magic number is 120 for certain VA related thing. Yeah, the 120 day mark is a big part. And in a lot of ways, unless you have a deployment or something like that, somebody has to have 2 years of active service to be a, you know, a regular quote unquote veteran. But then you've got, you know, somebody meets retirement, 20 years, you know, there's a lot of different variables. But just from everything I've read about him, I don't think he can legally claim he's a veteran. It's kind of like, and I'm not comparing Barry Moore to E.J. Bradford, and please don't take it that way, but they were posted pictures of him, you know, when he fell out of boot camp and claiming, you know, when he was that he was a veteran, all this stuff. I'm like, dude didn't even make it out of boot camp. That doesn't make him a veteran. You know, Barry Moore, I guess, made it out of boot camp from some of the stuff I've read.
0: I really don't.
2: He didn't have any job training or anything like that in the military, from what I could tell, which is required. So, you know, there's a lot of stuff that it's kind of murky there. But obviously, Jared Hudson does have a significant amount of active duty time that, you know, verified and that kind of stuff. So if you're comparing those, there's not really a comparison.
0: Yeah, and I don't think that's thanks, Rob. Good call. And work on that impression. You're going to have to. AJ, you got any phrases? You got any Dixon phrases for Rob? We want to help him coach him here. You can say, Rob, we're going to get the show up and lumbering under its own weight. I mean, things like that. I've been listening to Richard's my friend. I've been listening to him for years. Say, all righty then. I mean, you got to get those things down.
2: That's right. All righty then. AJ, that was pretty good.
0: That was me, actually. But AJ, you want to give it?
2: I'm sorry.
0: AJ, can you do an impersonation of our friend Richard Dixon?
1: All righty then.
0: Thanks, Rob.
2: Good.
0: Thanks, bud.
2: All righty then.
0: And then next, I want Richard to imitate me. He can't do a Southern accent. He can't. There's no way Richard could good old boy it. It would just be insulting. Okay, Jack is. Let's go to the phone. I'm digging the phone calls. Y'all bring it. Let's do it. We have fun in the afternoons with this. Jack is in Birmingham. What's up, Jack?
3: Leland, these impressions need some work.
0: I know it, but don't they?
3: Yep. Hey, I was just listening to you on my way home, and you and AJ are talking about, like, well, they're going to have these three different events going on at the same time, World Cup, finals, and then the UFC deal. And you can just mark my words, man, whenever it's all said and done, everybody's going to be pointing fingers at each other saying, oh, look at how low the ratings were. Look at how low the ratings were. I think that there's going to be some funny stuff that comes of that. So that's all I was going to say.
0: I mean, it could be. I think the NBA is, you know, they had a rating slump for a while. I think they're making a pretty big comeback. And, you know, when you got storylines like, I don't even care about the NBA, but the big comeback last night with the Knicks and with all those celebrities sitting on those sidelines, I was really pulling against them all of a sudden. It's like when you vote, I just need a team that I can hate. I don't care about the Spurs either, but so people are getting invested in it because of the storylines. But then, you know, and it could end on Saturday night. And then World Cup, man, that's an international audience. So I don't even know how you measure ratings for that. They're on tons of different networks all over the world. You know what I mean?
3: I guess it'd be, well, if we're talking about like the U.S. market, right? Like people aren't
0: going to
3: be watching.
0: It'll be Fox.
3: The UFC Trump fight in Argentina.
0: Hey, is the UFC, where's that covered? Who carries UFC stuff? AJ would know. AJ,
1: depends on.
0: You know who's carrying the fight, the Saturday fight here? Who, the White House fight? The fight at the White House. This is the biggest fight they've had there since Hillary threw an ashtray at Bill. She did. She threw an ashtray at the man. Yep. Thanks, Jack. The Secret Service had to get involved. Yeah, they had to grab the Hildebeest by her pantsuit and get her off of him. Who knows what that was about? Hey, back off. Henry is in Winston County. What's up, Henry? Oh, Henry, I can't take you right now. Henry needs a minute, and we got to go to the break. I ain't going to do that to you. Hang on, Henry. We'll get back to you. Allen and company bringing you the show tonight. That's the Thompsons. What a sweet family. Don't you want to work with good people? One, they've got the same diamonds at the same prices as the whole world. That whole industry, truth be known, works on a consignment system. Most of these jewelry stores, what you're getting there is the setting and the service and all the other stuff that goes with the industry. So don't be duped by all that stuff. And when you're working with the Thompsons, I mean, Alan can design anything. He can rearrange anything. He's extremely talented. He's got one-of-a-kind pieces from all over the world. His fellow jewelers will make things and send to him. He'll send it to them. So you're going to get stuff that's not like everybody else's cookie-cutter stuff when it comes to engagement settings and other big pieces. And then day-to-day, the little things, maybe you want to treat yourself something unique in your life that's symbolic of something or a moment or a period of time or a person. Y'all can go get that stuff done. I'll never forget, AJ's got some cool stuff that remind him of his family's heritage. Will, the Chubb father, had something when his mom died. They turned her wedding ring into something sentimental. You can do that kind of work firsthand with Alan and his family at Alan and Company, right there on Highway 31 in Vestavia.
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14: We have a collision. The left-hand lane is blocked on 65 South after Highway 31, exit 231. Traffic is stop and go from the Shelby County Airport exit, exit 234. We also have a crash on 459 North after Highway 280, exit 19. I'm Phil Carter in the Traffic Center.
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0: dealing with the IRS or know you're about to, because we're in between the actual tax year deadline for last year and then, of course, the extension period. A lot of folks had to do that. You get overwhelmed, you file that 6 months, and then it sneaks up on you again. 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Henry is in Winston County. What's up, Henry?
1: Hey, Leland. Hey, you know, the fuel prices are transitory.
0: Oh, yeah.
1: Yeah. And two negative quarters of diesel, when you put in two negative quarters, does not mean that we're in a problem area in our economy. We are a transitory. It just sickens me. I hear people call you up all the time, and they're griping and complaining. They don't remember $5 a gallon gas. They don't and don't forget $7 a gallon out in California, and they didn't even like showing that one. You know,
0: yep.
1: The first thing they did, the media, first thing they did was show, oh, prices are going up on fuel. Oh no. And they show what? California prices, Leland. That's the first thing they showed. And they didn't even just, and why in the heck is JD going on The View this Tuesday?
0: Why I don't know. Is he? Why would he do that? I have no idea. Maybe because Rubio is getting a lot of attention right now. And JD's pimping a book, and they'll go anywhere to sell those books. He's got a book about his faith or something. And he's out there doing media rounds right now, so that's what he's up to.
1: He's doing it live, so at least they won't be able to cut up whatever he did.
0: Yeah, they can't handle it. He's doing it too, probably because he's confident. He can. Those women on that show are not right. They're just not smart people.
1: No, they're not. And Houston lady, she's always talking about how she's Puerto Rican. And everybody hates her because she has dark skin. It's unbelievable. They always talk about race and blame her. And, you know, you say this country sucks because of race. No, tell me another thing.
0: Oh, hey, Henry.
1: Man.
0: I got to go, Henry.
1: Oh, man.
0: Appreciate you, buddy. Good to hear from you.
1: I'm transitory.
0: Back in a minute.
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0: It's 4:35, leading live. Let's keep on going. Crocker Moving Services next up here on the show. Man, this is who you want to get your moves done by, Eric Crocker and that team. Eric, I love his ad. He's got an ad that runs here on the station that says he's only been a mover and a Marine. And to me, those two are similar in this way. It's hard work. You got to be logistically oriented, detail oriented. You got to be able to lead people. And you have to hire these strong men to live by your leadership. Eric leads his company that way. They look up to him. 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I got a couple of little things. Let's just move on to some other stuff real quick. I was struggling with how to explain. Let's talk about gas prices for a minute, because things right now, because of this pending deal with the Iranians, may get oil flowing out of the strait and calm the markets and bring down the barrel price, and that'll work its way back to the pump for the rest of us, hopefully right here at the beginning of the summer. A lot of optimism today because of the 1 minute Trump was on the news this morning saying he was going to bomb them again tonight and take Kargil, and next minute they got a deal. So the truth is they had a deal. They just couldn't get the Iranians to sign off on it. Suddenly they were like, my friend, we will sign. Where do we sign? I mean, that bombing the last 2 days was got some attention. Sometimes, as Sheriff Buford T. Justice in Smokey and the Bandit, when he kicked those boys in the ass that were trying to vandalize the car. You seen that movie, AJ? He gets these boys and he makes them get out. They're trying to steal the tires on a car. And mm-hmm. He tells them to put their hands on the car. He comes up on them.
1: Yes.
0: And he kicks one of them in the ass. He just kicks him and goes, that there is an attention getter. That's the greatest role of a lifetime. So that was an attention getter, and Iran suddenly on board. Now, here's what I was getting at. Gas prices, we had a conversation about this yesterday, and I thought about it a little bit last night. Gas prices under Biden technically were higher, and Trump got them down, and then they went right back up because of what we're doing in Iran. So when you're pulling up, filling up, you don't give a damn. I mean, I understand it's expensive. But fundamentally, we got to understand why one is worse than the other. One, because one is when it's systemic, when the system is broken because the whole government has the oil industry under attack. Today, Trump unwound some Biden-era regulations on fishermen. The Biden team cracked down on anything they didn't like, and the Alaska fishermen and a lot of our industries off the coast of Alabama just had unreasonable rules. Anytime you give government any power, they're going to abuse it, and they did it with our fishermen, and that cost more for us to eat. So all he had to do was just reverse it, and he did, and that was good. But it's the same thing with the oil industry. They couldn't quit coming up with ways, and it started under Obama to attack that industry. Coal, oil, sometimes I think it

0: because they just wanted to control things. Sometimes I think it's because they saw that it was our strength. These people want to undermine the country. You can't have a weak country with a strong energy sector, so you got to wreck it. So they did, and they made up false theories about climate change and gave them a predicate to go start attacking these companies. These companies, by the way, we all starve to death the day they go out of business. Just know that. Ask the Venezuelans. When we can't move oil in the world, it's not a little expensive at the pump. We starve to death. But we had a whole system in place of by intent and by design, making it more expensive to you and me so that we're shoved over into this green technology they wanted us to buy into, which, by the way, was a huge advantage for the Chinese. So in one case, you had a system that was under attack and general inflation because of too much government spending. And on the other hand, you've got a temporary crisis a war scenario that can end tomorrow. It started fast. It can end fast because it's a single event affecting the whole global system, not a global sickness. The best metaphor I can come up with it, and this is so my redneck brethren can understand, if you saw a car pulled over on the side of the road, you could think it was broken down. And the assumption might be right. Say it had transmission issues, finally gave it up, and it's pulled over. The car's on the side of the road because it's got a bad transmission. It has a systemic problem. It has a fundamental problem that needs to be repaired, and it's going to take a while, and the car won't move. In this case, the car is pulled over to the side of the road with our prices. But that's because Trump had to pull the car over to get out and whoop somebody's ass. Sometimes if a car is pulled over, somebody's just taking a leak or maybe whooping some ass. Maybe it's a mom with a minivan and the kids need spanking. But the minute that's taken care of, you get back in the car is fine. Is that the worst metaphor of the day? I think it is. The car is fine. The minute this is resolved, we're back in there going back down the road, and you watch the prices come down. And again, it's the flow is going to saturate the markets and with the supply-demand equation. By the way, here's another little note on this. I heard a guy talking about this today. All the while this crisis has been going on and America has been pumping as hard as we can go, we've been filling up the strategic reserve that Biden drained to help himself during his tenure. I say he drained it. I don't know what he was doing. He was walking around like a Roomba hitting the walls and running into curtains while that committee was running the place. But they started doing these releases to take political pressure off them. It's the opposite of what Trump has done here. Let's think about that. That administration started feeling the energy crunch that they were causing with their policies on purpose. But when the blowback got to be too much, the easy thing to do was flood the markets with millions of gallons. It was temporary relief, but they needed it because of the 24 elections and whatnot. And so they would do these things to help themselves get relief in their bad polling. Trump took on the bad polling to do the right thing by stopping these maniacs from having a nuclear weapon. And they will not have a nuclear weapon. That's a win. So he took the bad polling, invited the bad polling, took the hit on people being disgruntled, both his side and the other side that stay that way, to do the right thing. So, and while he's doing it and the oil markets are trying to reconfigure, we were filling the reserve back up and now it's full again. That reserve is there for emergencies. It's not there for political convenience or to get ourselves out of a jam. We've refilled it. Strait's about to open. We hope. We don't know. We hope. And life's going to be pretty good this summer if we get to that point. Not to mention there's optimism that the new Fed chair may see the light and help us get some relief on interest rates. Kyle is on a cell phone. What's up, Kyle?
1: Hey, what's up, Lily? No, your analogy, I know you laughed at it, but no, I mean, that's pretty much what it was, you know? There was some commotion going on. Dad had to pull the car over. He had to whip some ass, and he's like, fine, we're back on track.
0: That was it. The car's fine. The car's not pulled over because it's broken. In the last few years, the Biden car was broken.
1: Well, and for anybody that's complaining, and I get it, everybody, we're all the same. you know, you feel it in your pocketbook. You don't care what's going on. But I think that you kind of hinted at this, and I think it's something that I had to remind myself of, is the old expression, you pay me now, you pay me later. And the problem was we were always on the, well, we'll pay later. You know, we should have dealt with Iran a long time ago, but we didn't have the stones to do it. Presidents didn't want to do it. Oh, gosh, I want to get reelected. This is not good. Trump's like, look, I can't let them get a nuclear weapon. And if people say they weren't close, yes, they were. Their own people were saying we were trying to get a nuclear weapon. We just couldn't keep it quiet. And they were talking to people. Forget also not just the nuclear weapons. Look at how many ballistic missiles they had and where they were firing them. Now, think about that. They were getting to the point almost where they were going to be able to say, you're not going to do anything because if you do, we're going to bomb your bases. We're going to bomb all these other countries. We're going to make sure you can't come in and you can't search and you can't do anything. And when they did develop a weapon, people go, well, they couldn't hit America. They don't have to. All they'd have to do is hit one of our bases in Bahrain and Qatar and yep. these other places. So, but I do laugh at these people that continuously want to say, well, it's his fault, gas. Yeah, gas is high a little bit. It's starting to come back down. Like you said, price of oil is coming down. It's coming down with it. It's going to be one of those things we're going to look back at the end of the year and go, hey, you remember when gas was at $4? Oh, yeah, I'm so glad it's at $2.15 now. That's what's going to happen.
0: No, these people will be bitching about that. Some people just, their first disposition is to find something to bitch about, even on our side, especially on our side. And they'll find something else to bitch about. They'll move on and forget. There'll be a mass outbreak of amnesia all over the country from the panickins who have been hand-wringing for weeks now, and they'll move on to something else. And it'll be conspiracy-oriented and probably involving the Jews.
1: Oh, yeah. And the thing that makes it even worse is the Republicans, the way they are, they won't stand up. They won't go, look, let's all take a deep breath. They go right along with it, which I think is funny because that's why people like Thune and all them, well, Thune, not yet, but Thune is going, he's going to be removed. I can feel it. I think when his primary comes up, he's out of there because I think people have had enough with him. But
0: Thune Trump, the Poon.
1: You know, all these different, oh, yeah, get rid of him. I mean, just get rid of him as far as I'm concerned. But I think I firmly believe everything's worked out for the best. I trust Trump. I know people are like, why is he taking so long? I'm like, people, look at where the guy is and look at everything he's done. He knows what he's doing. It's just like if you and I went and we're talking about motorcycles and somebody's like, you know, should Leland be doing that with the motorcycle? Hey, he has motorcycles. He has a motorhome. Have you seen his house? Trust the man. He knows what he's doing.
0: All right, Cal. One of my sons is not like that. Thanks, Cal. He's always on me about any of the motorcycle stuff. This kid who walks around the Bronx at 2 a.m. is worried about me riding a motorcycle. I'm like, okay, now you know how it feels. Joe's in Coleman. What's up, Joe?
2: Hey, so I was going to talk about the market and the Senate. So I started paper trading like futures in January.
0: Yeah.
2: And then I started with like a little bit of real, not a lot, like a lot, but like $1,000 account and like a real little bit of money in end of March. And so, like, if you're investing and you're a long-term investor, this really doesn't affect you that much.
0: Yeah.
2: But, dude, if you're starting to learn how to futures trade, what happened today has happened, like, 5 times.
0: Oh, it's everywhere. Yeah, it's volatile. Yeah, it's volatile.
2: It is unbelievable. You got all these setups, and you're doing great, and then all of a sudden,
0: boom.
2: I mean.
0: Yep.
2: Every one of your sale stop losses hits, and it's ding, ding, ding, ding, and it's just, you just close your laptop, and I'm like, I'm done for the day.
0: Yeah, that short, so I was just, not good for short termers. Yep.
2: Yeah, I mean, for short termers, it is not good. But I was just trying to do it, you know, just kind of supplement income, kind of for a hobby. I'm not doing anything serious with it, but so anyway, this whole Senate thing, and it's got me really thinking. And I kind of wanted your input on this because I don't know how I feel about it. Do you think it was maybe better before that amendment was passed for the senators to be chosen and elected by the people? Do you think maybe the states had more of a say in what happened in the Senate whenever they were appointed?
0: You know, I guess to answer that question, I'd have to do some math on how would the Senate be composed? What Joe's talking about is originally in our country, the states chose from their state government who the senators were. There are two of them from each state, equal representation, and it was either done by the legislature or the governor or a combination of the two. It wasn't by popular vote. Then it went to popular vote. So and if you look at that, I don't know how different it would be because you got to go state to state. Where are states where you've got Republicans in the Senate but a Democrat governor or vice versa? I do think the public is less and less capable of making good decisions. And but I don't know. I mean, look at our – you want Kay Ivey deciding who our senators are?
2: Well, Kay Ivey wouldn't be deciding it. You know that.
0: Well, you know true. That. Yeah, that's true. We got a Joe Biden
2: situation. But, I mean, that's – and maybe that's – maybe
0: you
2: that's
0: want Kay Ivey's Democrat staff picking our senator?
2: Yeah, but, I mean, it does seem like it kind of – it makes elections a little bit more localized because it brings things back to what you vote for in the state actually matters. You know, who you vote for your state senator – and your state legislature and your governor, that actually matters more. And so I don't know. I always wondered if that would have made a difference at all because there's so much money involved. And so, you know, you brought up the Durant thing.
0: Yep.
2: And that always ticked me off. And I never thought about that being the same thing as what they're doing to Hudson. And that really just makes me really irritated.
0: Yeah, it's the same cloudy charges of a secret snake in the grass, raising suspicions that somebody's a closet Democrat. In neither case was it true. But they get away with it because people like the sweet lady that called earlier that was confused about some things, they start to believe it because it's on television. There's a presumption that if it's on TV, it must be true because you couldn't say it if it wasn't. So.
2: And, you know, Barry Moore has done a great job.
0: Yeah, he's got a good record.
2: He did a great job. And he's probably a great guy. Everybody that I've talked to and know, they say he is a great guy. But the reason I'm voting for Jared Hudson is because he has a nonprofit that's going after child predators. And to me, that matters more than anything in the world right now.
0: Yeah,
2: and I don't know. I mean, it just shows me where his priorities are. I mean, it's not that he can do anything about that in the Senate, but I'm like, if Tim Tebow ran for Senate right now, it's not because he's Tim Tebow, but because every time I see Tim Tebow, he's talking about let's stop child trafficking.
0: Exactly.
2: And I know when I die and go to heaven, if there's anything that I want to be known for, wouldn't that be it?
0: Listen, I agree with you. And here's the fun part, Joe. We talk about twisting things. I just went through an explanation of this a little while ago, but they've now decided that his nonprofit is a problem because they took money from the power company.
2: I know.
0: Here's the biggest donor probably in the state collectively and giving to worthy charities, and somehow that turns into a political smear.
2: Hell, I wish they'd give me some money back. Mm. You know?
0: Gotcha, man. All right, Joe.
2: See you.
0: Good call. There's Joe tonight in Coleman with his contribution. Floortech Concrete Coatings, a few years ago, and I've told this story over and over again, when I met Floortech, I told Kevin this story. I did my own little concrete floor project. I had this house had like a downstairs garage and an upstairs garage. It had two driveways that sat on a street corner. And the upstairs garage was sort of the main one. So I said, I want to make this look nice. And it took a day just to get everything out of the garage. I did everything I was supposed to do. I burned the fibers off the fiber concrete, prepped the surface, used the acid that they tell you to use, put the material down, put the flake on it, and it dried for, it seems like it took a week to where we could use it. That stuff looked like crap in just a few months. Wherever the sun got on it, it would fade near the door, not the rest of it. So it was two-tone. And then eventually with the hot tires, it would start peeling. I was like, well, so people have learned to live with this. It's a multi-billion-dollar industry, and the product sucks. Well, Kevin and his team said, let's make a better product. So they got in the lab and just studied why these concrete flooring systems fail. They just determined, and I'll put it in my own words, because they thin out the product with solvents, and they put stuff that doesn't need to be in there, and it's almost designed to fail. They changed all that. 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
13: We have a crash on 459 North just after Highway 280, exit 19. And a crash on Highway 195 north of Highway 5 is at 17th Street Northwest. I'm Phil Carter in the Traffic Center.
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0: 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All right, we're going to take everything back to the top, reset some of the headlines, take more phone calls, and call it a day here in just a minute. Here's the news.
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3: Former chairman of the Alabama Republican Party, John Wall, is proposing an end to state income tax as he runs in the Republican runoff race for lieutenant governor. Wall spoke recently on FM Talk 106.5 Out of Mobile with Jeff Poor about a proposal he is making that is modeled after other southern states.
4: Look, this is very possible. Florida doesn't have a state income tax. Tennessee doesn't have a state income tax. Mississippi's phasing theirs out. Georgia's phasing theirs out. And if we don't get started on this, we're going to be behind the curve. And it's going to put us at an economic disadvantage nationally. And so I think this is both an item and a priority that would give the citizens of Alabama immediate tax relief. But it's also going to help the state recruit more industry, more jobs, and build our economy. So this is a win-win. There's no reason not to start this process. We can do it. Other states have. And there's no reason for Alabama to not get started. This model has worked in other states. There's no reason it cannot work in Alabama.
3: I'll be back with more Alabama stories after this.
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3: 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The contest will be held over the weekend at the Mobile Convention Center, which has been hosting this Turkey Call Championship since 1940, and it first started out at the Battle House Hotel in the downtown area. I'm Andrea Tice.
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0: goodness. I'm going to go ahead and thank Jeff Poor and John Bird in for AJ. AJ's got the day off because of his birthday. Hope you have a good one, man. Just chill.
1: That's the plan. I got to do some car work tomorrow, but tomorrow
0: car
1: morning.
0: Work, what kind of car work?
1: Just, you know, the regular maintenance. Just
0: doing stuff.
1: Yeah.
0: I got it. That's relaxing, though.
1: Yeah, I mean, because I ain't got to do it. I'll just pay
0: somebody.
1: Oh,
0: I see what you're saying. I thought you were going to get out there and bust a knuckle.
1: Heck no. No, my bro. I'm not
0: about to say, I want to come watch.
1: No.
0: Man, the rain returns. Let's just start kind of at the top, and we'll review some things. The rain returns on Sunday, and it ain't looking good after that. And if you don't like rain, we're going back to gloom town, so soak up all the sun you can, because the rain chances sort of increase as we go through the day on Sunday. And then I saw one computer model today just for the Jefferson County, sort of Shelby County area, estimate that we could get as much as 4.5 inches of rain in a short few days after that. So we're back to that pattern coming up. So get it done. Do your car work or whatever the stuff AJ is talking about this weekend before Sunday. And then we're back to that, to Gloomtown. The good news is when we're done with it, it should completely wipe out all the drought conditions on the Alabama map after the next few days. We're really close to not having any yellow on the map. If you know how those maps look, when they're just sort of plain white, that color scheme is yellow to orange to red. And we had some red zones down in South Alabama just a few weeks ago. All that is getting better, and that's good news as well. Okay, there's that. Let me talk to you about Alabama Bath real quick as we get this hour started as well. John and Jill, the whole company over there, they've been in business for 40 years, and they can do all your bath projects. Now, if you just want to blow the whole bathroom out because you've had enough of that old thing, sometimes it's good just to freshen up. They can handle that. But the product that we focus on more specifically here that helps the most people is their very quick 2-day tub shower replacement systems. And these are just outstanding. They're beautiful. They're slip-proof. They're designed with shelving and handles and seats and all that where it ought to be, so you're not unsteady in there. If you've ever almost fallen or slipped down in the shower, it's a super dangerous place, especially if the plumbing is low on a tub shower system. You got plumbing down there, the faucets down low, and the other stuff's on the wall. That's what you're going to fall on. That's dangerous. I had a niece. She was only 8 years old, hit her head and get in pretty bad shape. Similar fall. So it's not just an age-related thing. Sometimes it's just you'd rather have that system. Let them come and talk to you. If you're a veteran, just know John's a veteran, so he sympathizes with how tough it is sometimes to get these benefits approved. They will take their time with you if you are eligible for a VA approval on getting one of these projects done. Some of those big companies, they're not going to waste time on that. They just want to close the deal. Not Alabama Bass. These are our neighbors. They'll just wait on you and give you everything you need to get through the approval process. And the government, because we owe you, may pay for this upgrade to your home as well. It's Alabama Baths. Y'all reach out to them at alabamabaths.com. Now, you can go down to Pelham and take a look at their setup. They've got a build-out in there that shows you exactly what it's going to look like in your home. Well, the quality of the build, you get a lot of choices in how the final look looks. But go hang out with them and get to know them, and you'll just love these folks. It's a great company. Again, you don't make it 40 years without taking good care of people. AlabamaBaths.com. Okay, Trump says we got an Iran deal. I'll believe it when I see it. Hadn't seen it yet. Apparently, J.D. Vance is heading over there, maybe even this weekend, to sign it in, we think, Geneva, Switzerland. No real details. It's a deal to get a deal. It's not an actual peace deal, but it's a memorandum of understanding that would be enough to get the strait reopened completely and get back to just normal conditions, I suppose, and block the Iranian nuclear program. We'll see. We'll see if they actually abide by it. High-level officials there, rather than being so bellicose, have acknowledged publicly that they have indeed agreed in principle to what's on the paper. This is after we bombed the snot out of them for 48 hours and they found Allah, whatever they find when they get scared. So there's that. This is a disgusting story. This hasn't been on our radar today. Somebody, it appears from an aerial photograph, has gone onto the lawn of the Ellipse near the White House and used some kind of what maybe just a weed eater and carved, they attempted to carve into the grass 8647. Here we go with that again. Left wingers, what are you going to do with them? They've lost their minds. Now, it won't be hard to catch this person. Washington, D.C. is the most surveilled place probably in America. There are cameras and surveillance everywhere, especially that close to the White House. It probably wasn't too difficult to do. It almost looks like crop circles. It'll be grown out in short order. The Ellipse is a beautiful part of town. You can see on one direction you're looking at the Washington Monument. The other direction you're looking at sort of the backside of the White House. I've actually played in the softball tournament on that same. They set up these softball fields during certain times of the year, and all the people that work on the hill and different little league teams will go out there. It's kind of surreal out there hitting a softball and look up and see the White House. That was years ago. But this is that same little grassy area, and they've tried to go out there and F it up. They're just, look, the left, they've just turned into vandals. They're vandals and cretins. Trump sort of swerved over into this today when he was talking to the media. He held a news event today in the White House where they rolled back some restrictions that the Biden administration had put on our fishermen, just undue burdensome regulation that made it hard for these people to work and us to eat fish. So he rolled that back today, and in the middle of it, answered questions about Iran. But he got to rambling, as Trump is prone to do, and he just talked about some of his critics and these people that kept, you know, because the media will just make up a criticism and say, well, some people would say, it's not some people, they're just saying it. They got to quote somebody, though, so they'll give you some kind of cloudy reference. Your critics would say, they do that all the time. So Trump just says, these people never built anything. He said this country was built by, he's talked about those fishermen and the farmers that they're trying to help with some of the stuff with the offsets for fertilizer right now. And others, industrialists, capitalists, people that put their money to work instead of hiding it or stealing it from other people. That's what built the country. That's what built all the countries. That's what builds countries, is productivity and hard work and creativity and decency, which is out the window for a lot of people nowadays too. Carving 8647 into a lawn is not going to change a country. It's not going to build anything. It's just more parasitic behavior from these same kind of people.
1: How do they do that? Because I'm looking at the aerial shot, and it's massive, right?
0: You know what it looks like to me? You know, if you take a weed eater, like a string trimmer, mm-hmm. and you got the string out real far, and you just pop it down on the ground, it'll make a circle, right? Because it's spinning. Right. It looks like they just walked along and just carved like little quick swishes. You see what I mean? Like right. little dots to make an eight. You see a clear eight, you don't really see the six.
1: Barely see the four, and you kind of make out a seven.
0: I think it's because probably it grew back. I hope they find them. They'll find. I'm guarantee they're going to catch them.
1: But I mean, obviously somebody got some video because no one. How are you going to walk up on the lawn like that with a weed eater and weed eat, and nobody's like paying attention? Like, I don't think that's where you're supposed to do weed eating.
0: Do you remember the crop circles that people mm-hmm. would find all over Europe and out west and? I remember an expose on it. It was these two. Now, I think there's been a lot of copycats, but people thought it was UFOs leaving these weird circles. And you know who it was? At some point, it was these two old guys that did it for a prank. You know how they did it? They had a stick,
1: mm-hmm.
0: and it had two ropes on each side of the stick. They could hold the stick with the rope, and they'd step on it with their foot and pick it up with the rope and just walk in circles and make these designs and then wait on everybody to freak out. They thought E.T. was doing it. I want to say this was in maybe Scotland or the northern part of the United Kingdom where those two guys got busted. Because I remember they had the little hats on and they were like, oh, no, we just did it ourselves with this team. And he went out there like the Lucky Charms guy. Ooh, two deodorants. And, that was just fun. So maybe they did a crop circle type thing. I don't know. But that'll get passed around on social media, no doubt. Speaking of Scotland and Ireland and all that, man, it's still continuing in Ireland. The Irish have had enough, at least some of them. And it's gone. They've changed their tactics. The original outrage tactics over this attempted beheading. By the way, I didn't know this. Every day I find out more about the actual incident. The guy was screaming, Allahu Akbar, which explains the beheading portion of his activity against a disabled guy. I don't know what happened. I don't know what set him off. The poor disabled guy, a learning disability, was helping the guy move. This new Sudanese guy who brought his Sudanese customs, which is stabbing people and killing them and beheading them. Good luck, Europe. You bring the third world in, you're going to get the third world. That's what they've got. They've had enough. Yesterday, I saw images of people from these immigrants that have asylum seekers, the British government likes to call them in their country, getting in cars and getting the hell out. They're packing their stuff and leaving. They're getting burned out of their homes and their little shops that they've set up. I don't applaud that, but I completely sympathize with the Irish people having enough. I just do. This is their freaking country. Ireland is for Irish people. I'm not Irish. I don't belong there either. If I took my, I got probably some heritage there. I don't know, but I don't live there. I'm an American. I'm not Irish. I'm not Italian either. I love Italy. There's a couple towns there I think I could live in, but I wouldn't fit in. I don't know those people. I can learn. I'd be willing to learn, but you think I'd walk up in there demanding that they start college football or whatever it is we do? Y'all need some damn barbecue. Well, these people, it's more than just food and cultural stuff. They're just freaking violent people with a religious text that tells them it's okay. Who knows? This very simple kind of guy might have said something not even understanding without, you know, some people that have certain conditions like that don't pick up on social cues at all. They don't even realize that they're being offensive. They don't, it's just part of it. And that's the theory. This guy got set off by something and tried to behead the poor guy. He's still alive. I keep getting different reports. One report will say he's been in an induced coma and they're not going to be able to bring him back. And I'm going to tell you, if the dude dies, this is going to get worse. Now, what's happening now? It started with fires and just rampaging mobs. They all dressed in black and they ran around going after immigrants. And I hate that for the immigrants that are sincerely there that aren't causing any trouble but are caught up in that community. But you know what they need to do? Go back home. It's the safest thing for everybody. And it's the tip of a big iceberg that's been building for a long time in that country and in Scotland and in the United Kingdom. The UK had their bout of it last week. Keir Starmer's government in the United Kingdom is also falling apart this afternoon. I think they've had three different ministers to resign all of a sudden. Their defense minister quit. He said they're not funding defense properly. There are other problems. I think they're running from the fact that they believe there's also about to be an uprising in the United Kingdom over the same problems that their women are assaults, rapes, violence, and their own government siding with these refugees that they moved in and not justice or any semblance of due process. The censorship in the United Kingdom, they've had enough. And here's the deal. Sometimes you have mobs that are just emotional and they're running straight on emotion. We see that a lot here in the United States. There's an incident and people are out yelling and screaming and MF-er and fighting with people. And then it's over after a few days because emotion can't sustain itself. Pure emotion can't sustain itself. Listen to me here. And so the world sees protests like this all the time. There's been an incident. Again, if it was just this guy and the attempted beheading, because there's video of it and that made it worse, I wouldn't think this lasts very long at all. But I'm listening to their speeches. I've listened to a bunch of speeches today, and they're beyond emotion in Ireland, and it's becoming contagious. And here's what I mean by that. They are logically, with a lot of forethought, based on their own heritage and history, knowledge of their own country, they're logically choosing to engage in this disobedience in a strategic way. It's not just burning buses. There's about to be a pushback that I don't think these governments are ready for because these people know how to fight. White Europeans in particular are probably the most violent people in world history when they choose to be. They just are. They're both the tip of the spear of Western civilization and can bring lethality and violence and strategy and all of these things to each other or to anybody else. And it's the history of this particular part of the country in particular. The Romans couldn't defeat the Scots. They didn't go anywhere near Ireland. These people have thousands of years of history of rising up and pushing back when threatened. And that isn't dormant, and that didn't go away. They've been silent. They've felt like their government's abandoned them. And now they are coming back in a way that's stunning. But it's been brewing, and it's been building, and they've been talking in the pubs. It was the same thing that started our revolution in our own country that we're about to celebrate. These were largely people of British descent, well-educated people, who had a lot to lose and were not armed and knew that a street rebellion, just think about it, if the founders that decided to sign the Declaration, try to form up a real army and go after a superpower being led by a king, when the king already had his troops sitting there right on top of them, they were disarmed, they weren't allowed to own muskets, they weren't allowed to send mail to each other without it being read. They were living through these things, they were completely oppressed, taxed, marginalized, censored, taxed by the church if you didn't show up. They were dealing with a lot of stuff. If they had just rioted, and there was the Tea Party, it was the Boston Tea Party, that was a protest. But they didn't. They met in the pubs, and they schemed, and they planned, and they figured it out. They concocted a document that was well articulated. To me, I think it was divine inspiration, the articulation in the Declaration itself. They had minds like Jefferson sitting there helping them write it. They had views themselves that disagreed, the Southern colonists and the Northern colonists, some industrialists, some agriculturalists, very different worldviews, but they still had enough. And what you're seeing in Ireland right now are Protestants and Catholics who have fought with each other for centuries, especially through the 90s. In 1999, they created a peace deal. If you know the history, they called it the Troubles. There were whole parts of town, and especially in Belfast, where if you were Protestant, you didn't cross that street. There's a famous street there. I talked about this yesterday, called Crumbly Street. And if you were Catholic, you didn't go across that road. If you were a Protestant, you didn't go across the other side. They just freaking kill each other. Again, extreme capability of violence, organized, smart, strategic, armed, planned, aggressive violence. I'm not talking about mobs. I'm talking about very tactful stuff. That's what these people are capable of. They have begun meeting together like the colonists did here in this country to overthrow the king in the pubs, in the church basements. They've had enough. And when they get organized and keep this up, if this continues and it's more strategic than emotional, it could be an upheaval in that country that could wind up pushing the government out. And I think it'll be as contagious as our revolution was. Our revolution led to the French Revolution and others across that continent, where aristocracies and royalty was overthrown in a lot of ways. We were the model. That's being reinvented right now in front of us, right there in Scotland and Ireland and parts of the UK. I'm here for it. These people need their freedom back. The Iranians need freedom. The Venezuelans need freedom. The Cubans need freedom. The Irish need freedom, all from different oppressors. But this could be the outbreak of that kind of pushback all over the world, and I'm dreaming of it. Have for decades. Enough's enough. I'll keep you posted on it. I'm watching it closely. 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
14: Well, it's a 7-minute delay on 65 South, downtown between 3rd Avenue and Green Springs. We have collisions, 65 South at exit 275, 2059 East at Highway 31, exit 126A and Highway 195 at 17th Street Northwest. I'm Phil Carter in the Traffic Center.
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0: It's 527. 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Let me shove this in while I'm doing all this European stuff. I saw these stunning images of this Catholic cathedral that's built in the middle of Barcelona, Spain. I got to see it last year. I'm just a country boy from Alabama. I did not know what the Sagrada Familia was. I'm not Catholic. So I started studying up. It's one of those things you do if you're a tourist in Barcelona, and it was our first stop on that trip last year. And I'm going to tell you, I don't know how to describe it, but it was emotional. My wife cried. I mean, just looking at the way this building was built on the inside. You felt this sense you should just stop and pray. It's been under construction for almost 200 years. So last night they had this dedication of they finally finished it. Put the topper on it. The Pope was there. They did this light show. It was amazing to see. But nothing in those videos compares to going and sitting in those pews and looking up at that stained glass and the reverence that's in that building, even if you're not Catholic. If you ever get the chance to go to Barcelona, Spain, you got to go see that place. Back here in just a minute.
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4: Democrats invited an illegal invasion of our borders and ballot boxes. 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
8: Well, it's a 7-minute delay on 65 South downtown between 3rd Avenue and Green Springs. We have collisions, 65 South at exit 275, 2059 East at Highway 31, exit 126A and Highway 195 at 17th Street Northwest. I'm Phil Carter in the Traffic Center.
1: What you hear is what's

0: Thomas time. Thomas over at Stockton Mortgage hanging out with us this afternoon. Thomas, what's on your mind, my friend?
1: Man, it is. I'm actually on the way home, driving on the way home tonight. And, man, I wanted to tell you about I had a friend that sent me their daughter. She had just graduated college. And, man, it's such a blessing to be able to help someone's daughter, and got a new wave of homeowners coming through and just graduated college, graduated UAB, and she wanted to be a new homeowner. So, man, it's such a blessing to help the new homeowners coming through, and got her pre-approved today. So I'm super excited about that. And she graduated last year, and man, we got her pre-approved. And, you know, that's something that, you know, we've talked about over the past few years about, you know, getting into a home and creating that generational wealth. And instead of throwing that money down the tubes and building equity for somebody else, and start to build it for yourself where you can start saving some money, because a portion of your payment, you know, goes to paying off that house, and that builds equity in your home, and then that home starts increasing in value, and then that is actually, you know, that's basically creating savings for yourself, and you're creating that wealth, because real estate is you know, the one of the safest things that you can invest in the United States. You ask any investor, that is one of the cornerstones of investments that everybody always invests in is real estate. So why not invest in your personal home, and instead of throwing it away on rent? Hey, so I was super excited about that today, be able to help a young person get in their first home. So, hey, give us a call if you're interested.
0: Man, did we just lose
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0: All right, we lost you there for a second, but we got you back right on time. 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Thomas, you have a good weekend, my friend.
1: I'm in.
0: All right, there's Thomas tonight with his stuff. Y'all, that really is smart to do it that way. I love the stories. I love the happy stories. Let me go back to the Senate race. One of the things that's come up the last couple of times, we had candidate Jared Hudson on the show earlier today. Look, I'm open to these candidates if they want to call in between now and Election Day. Of course, I won't be here tomorrow, but Jeff Poore may have some of them on, and just ask them questions. We went through a bunch of things with Hudson. So he's been hit with all kind of allegations, none of which seem to have any foundation. But the one his team keeps throwing back at the Moore folks are the questions about Barry Moore's war record, not war record, just service record. So I haven't had a chance to watch it. I didn't see any live coverage of it. We were, of course, on the air. But a group of veterans held the news conference in Gardendale this afternoon to call out the Moore campaign. Let me see if I can bring y'all up to speed. It's nastiness, but it's something that's got enough legs that it keeps getting in the news. So the general accusation is that Barry Moore has exaggerated his war. I keep saying that. His service record, that he wasn't, according to some of these folks, they try to say that he doesn't even qualify as a veteran. I'm not a veteran. I didn't serve. I didn't do any of that. So I salute all of those guys and whatever service they have. But you had this news coverage because it's the veterans groups that keep harping on this stuff. The more people have gone to the TV stations, because some PAC got up enough money, I guess, to take this issue and put it into a political ad. The ad was called Stolen Valor.

0: And they successfully were able to talk some of these stations into pulling the ad. Now, here's how that works. You have a situation where if you're a PAC and not a principal candidate, the stations can just pull an ad for whatever reason. They don't want the liability of something that's not substantiated. So they did. I think it was AL.com and maybe a couple others reported that Channel 13 declined to run the spot. And so it's the stupidity that we get into at the end of races over technical things like this or not. So the Moore campaign, to try to present their side of it, continues to say, look, I've never overstated my record. I've never said I was Rambo, but I did serve in the ROTC and I did my guard service and was honorably discharged, and that was it. The other side keeps saying, no, you've been saying you're a veteran and you're claiming you're a staff sergeant on some documents. And I don't know if any of that, I don't know how much of that's legit, but it's turned into something that just keeps bubbling back up, even though I've talked to both candidates about it. And so the Hudson campaign has clearly embraced it. They're asking questions about releasing documents. I don't know where this goes. I don't know if it's – sometimes I think controversies like this fall on deaf ears. By the time you get toward the election, it's Tuesday. People, we talked about it earlier. We got four or five big sporting events. People are off on their summer vacations. I think it's going to be a low turnout race anyway. And so, but here we are, and it's the one thing that's kind of been in the news on that race today is the back and forth between the candidates over veracity, and I suppose that would be the larger charge. Now, as far as just generally the way I see it from a distance, it's clearly not a case of stolen valor. I've said that from the beginning. This is all semantics. But stolen valor is when Tim Walz says he carried a rifle in combat and he never deployed to combat. Or when you've got, you ever seen those guys that'll dress like soldiers and walk around in public, wear an actual uniform and they never serve?
1: Got the wrong patches on.
0: I mean, yeah, that or like that. What's the guy that's in the Senate? I'll think of his name in a minute. He's still in the Senate. This guy claimed to have served in Vietnam and he didn't. So they're much more boisterous claims. Claim you got a Purple Heart when you didn't. Famously, John Kerry was like that. Remember when he ran for president? John Kerry got hit by some shrapnel the size of a grain of rice. It hit
1: Richard
0: him in
1: Blumenthal.
0: The ass. Richard Blumenthal, yeah, total stolen valor. It hit him in the ass. They took it out, but he used it as an excuse to come home and get out of military service. Then the a-hole comes home and throws his medals over the wall at the White House in some kind of protest against the war. And then years later decides he wants to run on his Vietnam service. Remember at their convention when he came out and he said, I'm John Kerry, with that big 3-foot peanut head of his. And he saluted the audience, said, reporting for duty. What a dork. And so, yeah, suddenly he's a war hero, when in truth, he was barely scraped and used that to get out of service. So it all becomes cloudy. And in truth, almost all of these politicians fluff their resumes. I've said this from day one on this controversy and over with others. They're going to present a more polished image of themselves than is true. And a lot of y'all are doing that on social media too. I'm just saying, I've seen the filters. AJ, I've seen the filters. Some of y'all got pictures of that were 20 years ago.
2: Mm-hmm.
0: Hold on, which one do I have up? I mean, come on, man. But we get into campaign season, and short of any substantive, I mean, truly substantive arguments between the two, not much has come up. Y'all make your minds up about these issues. I think these are two good guys. I happen to know Jared and not Barry. All my friends that know Barry like Barry. We've had terrible candidates for a lot of offices right now, and we've got pretty good choices this time. So good luck on Tuesday. And we'll talk about this more as the days. Again, Poor will be in for me tomorrow. He always does a great job. The guy just knows stuff. Y'all listen in tomorrow. And then I'll be back on Monday, but the road trip starts on Monday, and I'll be working my way out west. And after a little bit of a vacation break, we're going to have some fun shows. We're excited. This year brought to you by Appalachian Foothills Outdoor Center. They do RV repair. They went through my ride meticulously. AJ, I had a water heater. when you buy these things, it's like a rolling house. I had a water heater. I had a generator issue. You got to have all this stuff ready to go. You get out there in the wilderness, man, that stuff's got to work. So they were able to get all of that fixed for me. I tinkered with it myself for a while, but some of it got deep into the unit. And, you know, especially if you have a Tiffin, that's Tiffin country up there. And those guys, are a lot of them are Tiffin guys that have worked at the plants, and they know these units. And they really got me ready for the road. Their body work is impeccable. Little sort of a freebie ad for my friends at Appalachian, but they're sponsoring the trip this year, among others. And we're going, what's cool this time is we're able to take the cameras with us. So remember when we went to the cowboy steak place and people ate the cowboy steak? Mm-hmm. We went to the rodeo and there were bulls and rodeo clowns. It was fun interviewing them, but y'all couldn't see them at the saloon in Cody, Wyoming. I'm going to revisit some of those places, take the cameras with us. So y'all will have an incentive to watch the YouTube feed this summer. Well, most of that will start after July 4th break. What day is that? 6th?
1: Yes.
0: Everybody takes the 4th off, 250th anniversary. Then we come back on the 6th. And I can't even remember where I'm going to be, but we'll pop up out west, probably wearing a cowboy hat.
1: Yeah, and it's so funny because the 4th is on Saturday, too. So,
0: oh, yes, right. It kind of throws everything off this year. So when do people take their holiday break? Is on Friday or Monday?
1: That Friday. Well, yeah, most likely be that Friday.
0: Like the 3rd.
1: Yeah.
0: So it becomes a three-day weekend. 250th anniversary of our country. How awesome is that? Michelson Laser Vision bringing you the show. MichelsonLaserVision.com. Downtown. Man. UAB Highlands. By the way, that's an easy facility to get in and out of. I always tell you that because UAB can be like going to the airport with all those decks and catwalks and different buildings, and it can get really, really confusing. And the whole place looks the same everywhere you look. But y'all get on out there and see Dr. Michelson. He is a straight legend in this field, and they took good care of me. 7 years ago, I could see again. 2015. And no more glasses or contacts. And I was a fool. 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I let it ride too long. I should have gone when my friends were going. 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And they're both fine surgeons, upstanding people, and they'll take great care of you at MichelsonLaserVision.com. 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
15: Stop and go traffic downtown on 65 South in between 17th Street South and University Boulevard. Working on Rex Highway 195 just north of Highway 5, 65 South at exit 275. I'm Phil Carter in the Traffic Center.
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0: 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By the way, the phone number is 872-1100. I just had a phone call a second ago, AJ, and it said Barry Moore. I was like, well, good. He's calling in. Let's talk to him.
1: Mm-hmm.
0: And it was some stupid recorded call saying, stay tuned for a message from the president.
2: Shut up.
0: By the way, speaking of that race, and then I got to get to Warren over here on the phones. I just saw this. I guess it was it Yellowhammer that put this out? Kyle Rittenhouse has endorsed Jared Hudson. Y'all remember him? The kid with the couple of good shooters right there. I like that. Good shot, Kyle. By the way, I saw some person ranting the other day about how this kid took a gun across state lines and killed a bunch of black people. He didn't shoot any black people. Where does that come from? How are people that stupid? He didn't shoot any black people. Why did my voice go up? I don't know. I was incredulous. Warren is on a cell phone. What's up, Warren?
3: Hey, first I just wanted to mention John F. Kerry actually threw two medals that were from some other protesters there. They donated them to him, and he threw theirs in the Potomac or wherever it was.
0: So I thought it was his Purple Heart because he got two of them, and he never quit talking about it. And I thought he threw his own Purple
3: Heart.
0: People.
3: They didn't want them, and they offered them to him, and he threw theirs in.
0: And then turned around and ran on his Purple Hearts after that.
3: Yeah, I mean, you know, he's still got him, I imagine, you know, somewhere in his office or something.
0: Sure.
3: I wanted to thank you and everyone who called you, every influencer who managed to get at least one of these seats in the, well, redistricted.
0: Yeah.
3: And you and everybody who called or wrote a state politician or emailed them or whatever. And I wanted to thank you before you went off on vacation. And let's see, what did I want to mention? Oh, my God.
0: I do that like 10 times a day, Warren. What else you got, man?
3: Yeah, Bernard Kincaid. In 1999, running for mayor against William Bell.
0: Yep.
3: William Bell, it says, got 49.35% of the vote in the first primary. Now, there were 14 people in the race, 13 other people. Kincaid got 26.35%. 69%. In the runoff, Kincaid got 50.9%.
0: Yep.
3: And Bell got 49.1. So, I mean, Kincaid actually lost, Bell actually lost 5,200 votes from the first round, and Kincaid poured on 12,500 more votes, and 10,000 people did not vote in that.
0: Yeah, he surprised a lot of people in that race.
3: I mean, anybody who thinks their vote doesn't matter.
0: My favorite thing about Bernard Kincaid is we had some big national, incident, some emergency incident, one night, big crisis incident, and all the media ran down there live to cover it. And then Kincaid shows up with this big purple hat and had the word mayor right across the top. He was famous. Like, we didn't know who he was. Like, he just, mayor. I think those, he could have sold those hats and autographed them. Before the MAGA hat, there was the giant, big-ass mayor hat for Bernard Kincaid.
3: He did not do much of anything with it.
0: No, he was a lame mayor, for sure.
3: Yeah, but, I mean, the people did their best, I think.
0: Well, Warren, so, I appreciate it.
3: You know, nothing is a lost cause.
0: I'm thinking about that. Thanks, Warren. I appreciate
3: well, no,
0: you, buddy.
3: I'm talking about in a runoff where Barry Moore got
0: 46%.
3: Well,
0: yeah.
3: I kind of think Barry Moore is running almost as an incumbent.
0: Well,
3: I mean,
0: he's the establishment guy, and I'm not saying that as an insult.
3: Yeah.
0: He just is. Washington wants him, and he already had been in the House down in Montgomery, and so he's connected, unlike a complete newcomer. So it shouldn't even be close by those standards. I will say this, though, and I pointed this out right after the primary, Moore himself came in second in his congressional race and then went on to win. So it's not unheard of. And as you point out, it can happen because sometimes that majority that voted against somebody stays against them. So I don't know. Thanks, Warren. Got a boogie, my friend. We're just running late on the clock here. Hueytown Pawn still got some AR-12s. Let's talk. Yeah, I said it. AR-12. What is that? It's a 12-gauge shotgun that's in an AR platform. So it's got the rail system and the collapsible stock. And they've even got, Tommy's got these 19-round, can you imagine 19 12-gauge shells? These things are kind of, we used to call them banana clips, even though the sophisticated thing to do is call them magazines. They have other pejorative names for them that I can't say on the radio, but they're huge. And you pop it in there and you got 19 rounds of shotgun in an AR platform. I don't know why you'd ever need this, but like I say all the time, I'm a Second Amendment guy. You don't have to tell anybody why you need a gun. Sometimes you just want it. And I'm kind of wanting one myself. They're $279.99. He's got that popular desert color in, which y'all clean those out quicker than the, I think they come in traditional black of the platform and then that leather color. It seems like he might have sent me a picture of some olive colored ones. These are cool guns. Go see them. The mags are $39.99. The guns are $279.99. Great deal. Cool little thing to have in your collection. And they're all over Hueytown Pawn. It'll give you an excuse to go over there and get to know Tommy. And you may find out this is your new gun shop. They're good guys over there. Brook Lane Drive in Hueytown. All right, y'all watch out for the weather this weekend. I just saw a couple of flood maps. There's a real flooding potential because the ground is still saturated. Now, this may be more of a South Alabama event. Some of the newer maps have the heavier totals to the south of Shelby County as far as flood warnings. But we all need to be weather aware. This would be Sunday through Tuesday, 4 or 5 inches. And that's a lot when you already have swollen rivers and creeks and saturated ground. So be aware of all that as we get into next week. 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Happy birthday, AJ.
1: Appreciate it, man.
0: I won't see you face to face for about 2 months. But happy birthday tomorrow, and y'all be sure to tune in for Jeff Poore and John Bird. 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
1: Yes, and congratulations to your son, man.
0: Thank you, man. That's proud of him. Proud of the boy.
1: All right, stay tuned for Break and Break coming up next. 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
6: Alabama Attorney General Steve Marshall has joined other AGs in a 14-state coalition that is now asking the U.S. Environmental Protection Agency to place the drug mifepristone on the list of contaminant drugs. Mifepristone is one of the primary drugs used in inducing a chemical abortion in a woman. The coalition is arguing that the increased use of mifepristone to conduct these abortions will contaminate waterways once it is flushed into the system. Mifepristone is now attributed to 63% of all abortions that are being done in the U.S. since 2023 after the landmark Supreme Court ruling that allowed for many states to prohibit the physical abortion being done at clinics. I'll be back with more Alabama stories after this.
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6: A device was found at Big Creek Lake that has been identified as a fragmentation grenade. The grenade was found by divers during a dam inspection that occurred this past May. Mobile County Sheriff Paul Birch confirmed the finding of that grenade while he was on FM Talk 106.5 out of Mobile. Birch says the grenade has been down in those waters for some time now and was not part of a current or active effort to blow something up. The Alabama Department of Veterans Affairs has appointed its first female coordinator to head up a new program that helps women veterans throughout the state. Andrea Searer will be officially instated into this position this Friday. She has served in the U.S. Air Force for 26 years. I'm Andrea Tice.
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0: feet foot in front of the other, and you can hear the words that are coming out of my mouth. What's happening? Welcome to Breaking Bread, Taste Buds. We got a full house going on right about now. We got Will, JD, and we got Brother Paul, a.k.a. Brother Pauls, all in the building. So, 205-545-9950. Can you believe it? Thursday. It's already that time. JD's looking all spiffy right now. Brother Paul's in the building. I don't think nobody can really see you, Brother Paul, when you wave, so. Yeah, well, I can. How you doing, man?
1: Good, buddy. How you doing?
0: I'm doing good. It's a Thursday. Day before my birthday. JD's birthday is on Sunday.
1: Mine's on next Thursday. We're a bunch of Geminis.
0: Yeah. I don't know what side we're getting right now, but.
2: That's funny. You know my birthday, the day.
0: Yeah.
2: Like, it's Sunday. I had no idea.
0: You really didn't know?
2: It's the 18th.
0: It's the 18th?
2: 18th.
1: You got the same birthday as me, then. Yours 18. Is mine.
2: Oh, is it?
1: Mine's the 18th.
2: 18th, yeah.
0: Oh, that's right. For some reason, I thought it was this upcoming Sunday. No, that's, hers is on the 15th. The Alabama Foodist.
2: Is it really?
0: June 15th, yeah.
1: Yeah, my mom's was the 14th. I had a brother that was a Gemini. He's a Gemini the 31st. My dog's a Gemini. My ex-wife's a Gemini. My son's a Gemini. It's weird.
0: Wow. Well, it's kind of like my family. So my mom, my dad, and both my brothers are all in September.
1: Okay.
0: And I was like, well, I asked my mom. I was like, Mom, what? How the hell did that happen? Like, how am I the only one in like June? And then my mom was like, well, what's 9 months from September? I said, TMI. I did not need to know that, but okay. Then, you know, I had to do some calculations, and I brought out the calculator, pulled out the calendar, and I was like, oh, that's why. Okay. All right. So I was a birthday gift.
2: Oh.
0: Yeah.
2: So there you go.
0: I was a blessing. Maybe. I don't know if I was it was like a blessing or an accident, but I'm here anyway. So
2: you know how to work your calendar, huh?
0: Yeah.
2: Yeah.
0: Or was it Georgian calendar?
2: Gregorian?
0: Yeah, that thing. Yeah. So.
2: Yeah. Interesting. How was your day?
0: It's long.
2: Yeah?
0: Samesies. Huh?
2: Samesies.
0: Yeah, because, like, it's not like where, you know, I'm off tomorrow, right? So it's not like I could just be like, oh, I'm off. So it's like all this preparation you got to do, at least what I got to do to kind of at least have a day off. And even still, I can't really have an official day off because I'm always like, hey, someone's calling, or I have to make sure, hey, you're going to be here, you're going to be good. You know, I'll make sure everything is good. It's always going to be some issues and everything goes like perfect. But yeah.
2: Who's filling in for you?
0: Well, during the day from 2 to 6, Bird is filling in. Okay. So I had to switch him with Orlando. Orlando's doing Andrew, and then Bird's moving to do Leland. Well, Leland's out, and Jeff Poor's going to come on. So we got two guests, people filling in.
2: It's like guest on, guest on, guest on.
0: Exactly. And then Darian will be on the board tomorrow.
2: So Jeff Poor was the moderator at the debate the other night that Barry skipped. And, he did a good job.
0: Yeah.
2: He did. It was all well done.
0: Yeah. So. No, one thing about Jeff, man, I love Jeff, but he does pause a lot. He'd be like, and.
2: I mean, I've been paying enough attention then because, like, I didn't
0: know. But he
2: does
0: a great
2: that.
0: Job. Shout out to Jeff Moore.
2: Yeah. Barack Obama did that a lot, actually.
0: Mm-hmm.
2: And everybody was, you said it was because he is so smart.
0: Right.
2: That he just needed a second to bring all of those tens of thoughts together, I guess. Yeah. So
0: I think sometimes I have to pause because, like, my brain and my mouth don't always work together.
2: Right.
0: Sometimes my brain's thinking something and my mouth says something completely different.
2: Oh, yeah.
0: And then it turns into a mumble, or it just turns into something that I have no idea what the heck is going on.
2: I'm fairly certain that happened to me about 9 times today.
0: So. Yeah.
1: You know when the best time to pause is? When you're agitated.
0: Oh,
1: yeah. Pause when agitated.
0: Oh, yeah. That's some wise words right there.
2: Yeah.
0: Oh, did we lose somebody?
2: Take a step back.
0: Yeah.
2: I don't know what. I mean, think maybe he's going to go eat old Brother Paul's food over there.
0: Oh.
2: He looked like he brought something.
1: No, that's his. He brought the goodies. I don't know what he brought us to Taste Buds.
2: Oh, I got you.
0: Because he was like, Brother Paul's like, hey, look, this full house. I ain't got time for all that.
2: Right. like texted like, who's all gonna be there? Like, nah, I ain't got enough food for that.
0: y'all gotta bring y'all own. But 205-545-9950. I feel like I'm about to start gold bricking here pretty soon. So
2: what does that mean?
0: Like, I ain't finna do anything. I mean, I still got to do something. I mean, the show still must go on.
2: It should.
0: Yeah.
2: It shall.
0: Yeah.
2: It must.
0: You should just go ahead and do the entire show.
2: Man, you know what? If I ended up doing the entire show, people would be so mad because I would rant about this whole thing with Barrymore.
0: Yeah.
2: Because it drives me nuts.
0: Well, I think he just dipped out.
2: Who's that?
3: Did he? Is it, oh,
1: he gone?
2: Oh, he's down the truck. He's like, y'all ain't getting nothing. Y'all get nothing.
0: I don't know what happened.
2: That's too funny.
3: Where did he?
2: Oh, he is leaving.
1: Yes. All right.
2: What happened?
1: He took his bag of goodies. I don't know what it was. We didn't even get a taste.
2: We weren't even talking trash about his goodies.
0: Oh, did I step over his line? I don't know.
2: He went to the bathroom.
0: He did.
2: So maybe something didn't come out right.
0: Oh, yeah, maybe not. I don't know. Right. You know what? Mystery. I think if anyone can come up with a guess of like what happened.
2: Well, I don't know.
0: So,
2: oh well.
0: Uh-oh. Uh-oh.
2: Oh, is he calling in?
0: Nope. He's not calling in.
2: Oh.
0: That's somebody else.
2: All right. Oh.
1: I don't know. He might have left. Now, you didn't have one ply toilet paper in the bathroom, did you? Because he was talking on the radio yesterday. Don't have the one ply. He said he'll never have one ply in his restaurant.
0: Yeah, that one ply. I don't know whoever came up with that.
2: I mean, you just end up making it two ply and using twice as much.
1: Yeah.
0: Right.
2: It's the same.
0: It really is.
2: I mean, unless you get that one, the one-off person that's like, you know what? I'm going to treat this sandpaper right here like regular old two-ply.
0: Now, this hand towel, like, it's good, like, yeah, to dry your hands, but if you spill anything and try to soak it up, it does not work.
2: Yeah, it just kind of pushes it around.
0: It makes more of a mess than it really needs.
2: Oh, man, it's a long day. You know what? Tuesday.
0: Yeah.
2: Can it get here? Tuesday.
0: Oh, yeah, the
1: what happens Tuesday?
0: It's the runoff election.
1: Runoff, okay.
2: Yeah, I like to look things up. And so they are expecting like a 10 to 12% turnout for Tuesday's runoff election.
1: Right.
2: Do you know what that equates to? One vote is not only insanely powerful, but one vote counts for 3,000 to 4,000 other people's votes. Isn't that wild?
1: Wow.
2: I never thought of it that way.
1: Yeah.
2: But that's what it turns out. I mean, because you're staying home or, you know, I don't know if it's going to be raining. It'll probably be raining.
1: Yeah, I think it's supposed to be Sunday, Monday, Tuesday.
2: Yeah, so any excuse not to come out and vote and do, like, you know, the right thing and then complain about it.
0: Yeah.
2: You know, especially, like, this state is – there's a lot of Republicans in this state. And you would think of all the states, the voter turnout would be massive.
1: Mm-hmm. Yeah.
2: Like, every time. Because it's all I hear them complain about.
0: Right.
1: Yeah,
2: that's it.
1: Probably 3-1, I would imagine.
2: Well, there's about, I don't know,
1: 75%.
2: 3.9 million folks on the voter rolls. But yeah, it's wild.
1: Is it about 75%, 25%? Or
2: what's that?
1: The registration variance between the Republicans and the Democrats on the voter rolls.
2: Oh, I don't know. That's a good question, actually.
0: No.
2: I'd have to, there'd be the 3.8 is like the 3.9 is like the total.
1: Okay.
2: But yeah, I mean, we're a very red state here,
0: but even still, I mean, even after this runoff election coming up on, Tuesday, then the real campaigning happens.
1: Yeah.
0: Right. Cause then, I mean, now you already know, on the Democrat side, who's going to be running? They're on a runoff election. I
2: don't
0: even
2: know who's running on the Democrat side.
0: I believe it's one is Everett West, and I can't think of the other name off the top of my head right now.
2: I don't know.
0: I could probably Google it.
2: I've paid so little attention.
0: Yeah, I mean, to you know, you've been
2: anything outside of that. Hey, so I think we were talking about it the other day, maybe off air, about the way that the candidates, like what sections they'll go to, right? It never really hit me until the other day that, you know, the way we do the elections here, where it's, you know, you're kind of locked in, right? You vote in the primary and you vote Republican, then you got to vote Republican, the whole thing. That system, and I don't know like the pros and cons of all the different things, but that system kind of doesn't benefit you to go to it doesn't benefit a Republican to go to a highly Democratic or Democrat area because they can't vote for you anyways. Mm. Right? Like I hear people complain about this all the time. Like, well, you never come over here. Well, the reality is nine out of every 10 of you are Democrats in this area. Like, like you can't, like you physically, you literally cannot vote for me. Even if they wanted to.
0: Right. Well, especially during the primary, but now in the general election, it's a little bit different because then you already know, but still.
2: I mean, but it's very funny. I mean, because you still got to do all the campaigning or whatever. Like,
0: right.
2: Like you're stuck. I never realized that. Never thought about the ramifications of that particular, that particular system.
0: Yeah,
2: I don't know the right answer to it. It just kind of hit me.
0: Yeah, yeah. But I know. But I know you. Once Tuesday, are you gonna take some little breather?
2: Yeah, I'll probably start going to bed at 1 a.m. instead of 2. That's probably the plan.
0: Yeah.
2: I don't know. I haven't chopped wood in forever.
0: Oh man, trees.
2: I ran into a guy that's what he likes doing. I'm like, dude, you got to come by the store. We can chop wood together.
1: Hang out, chop some wood.
2: Yeah.
0: How much wood can JD chop if JD can chop wood?
2: He's a Marine too, so like, how much wood could two crayon eaters chop? You know,
0: is Brother Paul's feet up?
2: They are, and they're bare. So
0: I just see.
1: I got my grocery store feet today.
0: Here's the funny thing. I'm sitting here, and all of a sudden, I see some toes just coming out of nowhere. I'm like, wait a minute.
2: Well, those things look like fingers. What are you talking about? There's some long toes over there.
0: That's what barbecue feet look like.
1: Yep.
0: All right. We got Brother Paul at the building. Before we get into, we're almost in the official summertime season, even though I still think after Memorial Day it's summertime.
2: Yeah, once it hits 90 degrees,
1: yeah, we can just toast here.
0: Yeah,
2: I mean,
0: I don't even think we got to wait till what, the 21st or
1: 27th, yeah, something like that,
0: June or something like that. We ain't got to worry about all that. But anyway, we got to play some traffic real quick. 205-545-9950. You listen to the Taste Buzz. 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
0: 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All right, real quick, some things you should know. Bojangles is in the news. They're dropping. I like a good breakfast burrito.
1: Yeah, me too.
0: Yeah, I do. And they are bringing back their Bojangles breakfast burrito.
2: What's in it?
0: Hash brown, eggs, sausage,
1: cheese.
2: I really like a steamed tortilla. I don't know why.
0: I was about to say like a white tortilla, but the,
2: I mean, I don't care what color the
0: tortilla
2: one time I could eat a brown tortilla. All right,
0: what? I don't really like the street tacos.
1: I do like
0: a good flour taco. Then I do a corn tortilla.
1: I got some of them street tacos where they do the corn tacos, but they keep them soft, where they just kind of, they don't fry them. They just kind of put oil on the grill and they get them hot. I like those.
0: It just seems like corn. It has like a texture thing.
1: Yeah, I got you.
0: I like that really fluffiness of the flour tortilla.
2: I had a buddy in the Marine Corps, really a brother, Ricardo Galvan. His parents, like, probably, I don't know, they came right over in Brownsville.
0: Mm-hmm.
2: And I met them a few times, had dinner over their house, and I mean, it's some of the best food.
0: Yeah,
2: I mean, like real Mexican food.
0: Mm-hmm. Yeah.
2: Oh, it's so good.
0: Yeah,
2: it was so good. I didn't dare go, like, well, I guess Taco Bell's a little better than
1: this. No.
2: Stuff was so good.
0: And then, like, when you go to someone who cooks like authentic Mexican food, do you ask, like, can you please pass like the paste Picante sauce or something?
2: No, they didn't speak English, so I really couldn't do anything other than ask Galvin to translate. But you know what? We did go to a couple Mexican restaurants too in Georgia last time I saw him, and I was like, "Bro, is there a secret menu here?"
0: Mm-hmm.
2: He's like, "Yeah, actually, there is." And so he ordered in Spanish and all. Oh, like, cool. Yeah, I was like, "Whoa, whoa!" And like, That was awesome food,
0: really?
2: Too. Yeah. I'm like, is this like this at every Mexican restaurant? I was like, is this the gringo menu?
0: Right. Now, anytime I'm back in like San Antonio, one place I do like to go to, and if you know, you know, is Taco Cabana. Now, during the rest of the day, I don't, you know, really go there, but for like breakfast, like it's a really nice sized breakfast burrito.
2: Yeah.
0: You know, you can get some with some chorizo and the egg or the bacon and egg, sausage and egg, sausage and bacon and egg.
2: Is that over by Lackland?
0: There's probably one over there by Lackland. Yeah. I mean, it's all over.
2: Is it? Okay.
0: Yeah, it's all over the place.
2: The chain, I should have used it yesterday.
0: I should have too. But it's not here in Birmingham, which they probably need to go ahead and expand out of Texas. I mean, I think they might be out of Texas. For some reason, I felt like I went to one in Atlanta for some reason, but I probably, yeah, that was a long time ago. But speaking of Mexican food, Chipotle, I think there's Mexican food. It's Mexican something.
2: It's ish.
1: Yeah. Mexican-ish.
2: It's Mexican adjacent.
0: Well, at least now they're at least trying to get into football. You know, you got the FIFA World Cup.
2: Yeah.
0: They got some soccer jerseys.
1: Okay.
0: Yeah. and buy one, get one.
2: Who goes to Chipotle to get a soccer jersey? I mean, seriously. I mean,
0: look, there are some people that are like super Chipotle fans.
2: I know, but could it be worth the effort to buy all of those jerseys? Because they're just going to end up in like Botswana somewhere, like the losing team of the Super Bowl.
1: Yeah. Mm-hmm.
2: You know, half the world thinks, you know, the other team won the Super Bowl.
0: Right. And then when you're done, it's going to be like somewhere in some third world country.
2: Yeah.
0: And somebody going to be wearing it because ain't nobody bought none.
2: That's what I'm saying.
0: Yeah.
2: It's exactly what's going to happen. So
1: yeah,
2: weird.
1: You go to Chipotle for the guac.
2: Oh, they do have good guac.
1: They do.
0: Yeah. I remember they tried to do the cheese sauce, and it was kind of a hit or miss because it was some people were complaining how grainy it was.
1: Oh, really?
0: Yeah, with their cheese. Now, I can't think of the last time I actually been to Chipotle. Like, was it the vinaigrette that they have? Man, that's
1: good. Good. Yeah.
0: That's some good stuff.
2: There's a Mexican restaurant over there by the UPS store in Inverness, right in the where the golf PGA is, yeah, or whatever. Mm-hmm. They may have some of the best guac ever. It's real good. I mean, super fresh.
1: Mm-hmm.
2: Yeah.
0: Now, overseas in Japan, Burger King, they are bringing back their 1 pounder challenge. Now, basically what it is, from June 19th through the 26th, if you're ever in Japan for some reason and during that time, it's a 1 pounder challenge at 80 locations across Japan, giving participants 45 minutes to eat as many smokehouse, the 1 pound burgers as they can handle, plus unlimited fries and drinks.
2: For how much? I guess I don't want to do the conversion. I don't know.
0: It's 4,900 yen, which roughly is about $31.
2: Okay. What is about Asian people that are real good about, they're so tiny, but they can eat.
0: Yeah. I don't know.
2: Is it like one of the best, like Nathan's hot dog eaters, Asian guy?
0: Yeah. I watched him and he ate like, before Joey Chestnut did what he was doing, like he was like the guy. And then he would like eat a bowl of noodles, like the size. And I wish that people could see how much.
2: Like the back of your Ford Focus.
0: Right. Yeah. And I watch the people that do these challenges, and I'm like, bro, like, I could not. I'll be so.
2: You would think it'd be like a real big dude.
1: Yeah.
2: But you would think. But, I mean, it's not.
0: But see, if I eat anything, I can just take a bite of something, and my son be like, yep, you're full.
2: I just don't metabolize things, I guess.
0: Yeah, I don't know. And then I couldn't sleep. Like, I'll be so, I'll have indigestion. It just, I'll be so uncomfortable.
2: I mean, don't get me wrong. I can eat a couple of hot Nathan's hot dogs.
0: Yeah, but not like 40 of them.
2: No. 35.
0: In 60 minutes. I'm 30, 40 30, in like 1 minute. Right. Nah, I'm not going to do that.
2: 35 is my max. I could never compete.
0: Like, there's times I'll be thinking about, man, like I used to watch Man vs. Food.
1: That was a pretty good show.
0: Yeah, it was a good show. And I'm like, man, could I do some of these challenges that some of these people...
2: I can't do the hot sauce. You know, McClane loves the hot sauce.
0: He almost killed me.
1: Oh, he did some of them hot wings that rich guy sometimes.
2: No, thank you.
1: He thought he was going to die.
0: Ooh, try these ghost pepper up.
2: No.
1: Yeah.
2: I'd rather rub my face on a cheese grater.
1: I'll take the hot sauce.
12: No. That sauce is terrible.
0: Oh, gosh. All right. We got more of whatever this is on a Thursday. And then we're going to talk to Brother Paul and what he got going on over at Brother Paul's Barbecue.
1: Got some good stuff coming down the pike.
0: Look forward to hearing all that and plus more. 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
19: Democrats invited an illegal invasion of our borders and ballot boxes. 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
10: We have stop-and-go traffic downtown on 65 South between 3rd Avenue and Green Springs. We have a crash on 2059 East at 6th Avenue North, exit 124A. The left-hand lane is blocked. We also have a wreck on 65 North before Mount Olive Boulevard, exit 272. I'm Phil Carter in the Traffic Center.
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0: Welcome back into Breaking Bread Radio. We're sans one taste bud. Mm-hmm. We got two here. Plus maybe an honorary taste bud. I mean, he does make barbecue.
1: Yep.
2: Yeah.
0: So it's AJ. It's AJ and JD on the radio. And then Brother Paul. He's with us in studio today.
1: Glad to be here.
0: I think he left his food at the restaurant. So I'm pretty hungry because I was like, man, I know he's going to bring something awesome because his food is unreal, especially those beans.
2: Yeah.
0: My goodness. Those beans are so good. How you doing, Paul?
1: I'm good, man. I'm doing real good.
0: Y'all got anything new going on over there? You got
1: a little bit food wise.

0: too. That's not food. I'll get to that.
1: I do like Kinetic sausages. So continue,
2: but what we
1: sir.
2: Did with that Kinetic sausage is we started doing a Texas grilled cheese with it, kind of like we do the Texas brisket. So we take the Texas toast and the cheese and the onions with that Kinetic and the sauce, and it's been flying out of there. It's really good.
3: Now, do you get the Kinetic sausage from an Evergreen, or do you make like kind of like your own sausage?
2: No, I buy like the Kinetic from Kinetic. Eventually, at some point in time, I will start making my own, and then I'll kind of change the lingo and just call it Brother Paul's smoked sausage. I want to make some eventually.
3: Now, that's when you call it Brother Paul's.
2: Yeah. Hmm.
3: Because Brother Paul's sausage.
2: Brother Paul's sausage.
1: Come eat Brother Paul's sausage.
3: That sausage that you slap your face with.
1: Is that? Did you come up with that by yourself?
2: Or what's that?
1: This new grilled cheese thing you got?
2: Yeah, because like last month, the last time we did the Kinetic, man, I took some and I made it. And I was like, this is good. We need to do a special.
1: That was going
2: to
1: be my question. Yeah. Like, you just had some laying around and you're I'm out of brisket. Put some Kinetic on it.
3: Yeah. Like, do you like sleep? You know how like sometimes some of the greatest ideas, I'm like, I'm in the bathroom, in the shower, and I have like the greatest ideas. And then by the time I get done, it's like, goes out of my head. Like, do you like go to sleep one day and then like, does like you get a vision of like food and you're like, ooh, I might try that, and then just put it together and voila, it works?
2: The food visions come similar like that in other ways because I'm around the food all the time. So a lot of the food inspiration comes with talking with customers, talking with my employees, just trial and error. But it's funny, not funny, it's interesting that you said what you said, because every night, like after work, you know, I'm around people all day long, and I go home and I like, you know, I go hang out with my dog for 5 or 10 minutes. That's my favorite part of the day. She's the best. She had her birthday on the 9th. She's a Gemini too, Halsey. But anyway, I take 45 minutes every evening when I'm go up and doing the bath or the meditation, and just where I decompress and I kind of review my day, and then I sit and I ponder, and that's where the inspiration comes in the evening time. And I'm like you too. You know, if I don't write it down, a lot of times I won't remember, but a lot of times what I'll do is I'll say it over in my head numerous times, and that helps me remember it, and then I'll wake up and I'll remember it. I'm not real good about picking up that pen and paper that they tell you to put by your dresser to write your dreams down and stuff. I'm just not good at that.
1: Well, because it's dark.
2: Yeah.
1: You can't see the paper. Can't see what you're writing down.
2: Then you got to turn the light on and you wake up.
1: No, and I sleep on the wrong side of the bed anyways because I'm left-handed.
2: Okay.
1: Yeah. And so... It's real weird.
3: Yeah. You know, I'm trying to get better at doing that because I have all these different ideas. And I'm like, I want to do this and do that. And then, you know, once I get done or I get distracted or I get kids coming in here, ask me something.
2: Yeah.
3: I'm like, what the hell I just say? Like, I know I got it. It'd be like a multi-million dollar idea.
2: Yeah.
3: And then it's just
2: I've had a bunch of them come and go too.
3: Now, I not to sound stalkerish.
2: Yeah.
3: Okay. But it was kind of stalkerish. But I was, your foot, man.
2: I'll put it down. I'm sorry. So, distracting.
1: So well, the thing is, AJ is a foot man.
2: Okay.
1: Especially a white foot man.
2: I'm in trouble.
1: That's why his feet are so ashy. He's trying.
3: I'm like, bruh. Like, you taking this Brother Paul thing seriously.
1: He can't concentrate.
3: Are y'all talking for me? I gotta take this phone call.
1: Oh, got a phone call back there. All right, so what else you got going on over there? So we got a Kinetic grilled cheese, which sounds amazing. And any new concoctions, or is that it?
2: No, we're gonna probably, we're not quite sure, after the 4th of July, we're gonna roll out something new. Last year, after the 4th of July, we took a few days off. Everybody's burned out on barbecue, and we rolled out our smoked wings, and we've been doing them ever since.
1: Those are good, too.
2: This year, I'm not sure if we're going to do a taco or a taco salad or a burrito or a quesadilla. We're going to do something in that neighborhood. We're going to mess around with some stuff next week and do some experiments, and then we'll kind of post it probably around the 4th of July because we're closing for a week after the 4th of July this year. Last year, we closed for about 3 or 4 days. This year, we're closing for a week so myself and my crew can get a much well-deserved break and decompress and just spend some time with family. I'm going to go down to Florida and visit my brother, take my son and my dog, and just go down to Captiva.
1: Do you ever smoke anything with peach wood?
2: You know, I have not. I've messed around at the house with apple and cherry and pecan, but I haven't done any peach, but I've heard good things about it.
1: I've got
2: it.
1: A customer that at the store that has like 80 acres of them.
2: Yeah.
1: And but Brad, he's been on the show before, Brad Peaks. He does the chainsaw carvings.
2: Okay. Oh, cool. You're telling me about it.
1: Yeah, he's awesome. Well, he's been wanting some peach wood as well, so they're down in Clanton, and so we may go drive down there and

0: and get some peach wood. So if we do,
1: Let me know.
0: I'll let you know. I do have a bunch of red oak though. That you need to come and get.
1: Yeah, I'll come by and pick some up.
0: It's like four cords of it now. It's
1: already split.
0: Oh yeah.
1: Okay. Yeah, I'll come get some.
2: Now you know what you know. 4th of July.
1: Thank you.
2: It's coming up, and yeah, I probably already kind of mentioned this. I was on the phone, so I did not hear anything you just said. So if I repeat, which is a thing that I typically do sometimes.
1: That's okay.
2: Are you doing anything for the 4th? Any specials? Any deals going on? Any kind of like you know those firecracker you know like stores? You know, right? Yeah. You on fire? You know, when the 4th of July comes, you get like. You buy one sausage, you get two sausages for free type of deals?
1: Probably not. I hadn't planned on it. You know, we're so busy during those holidays, I probably won't do any blue plate special. We'll just run our base menu and just be rocking and rolling with that. We'll put out our flyer next week on Facebook and take pre-orders. And being that it's on a Saturday, I imagine we'll have a pretty good Thursday, Friday, Saturday.
2: Mm-hmm.
1: Yeah, now, it'll be hard enough for me to just keep up with our normal stuff. So if I start doing anything extra, I'll be just putting myself in the weeds.
2: So people need to start going ahead and putting their orders in now.
1: Next week. We'll put the flyers out on the – we're working on them this week. We'll start posting them next week. That'll give us like a week and a half for people to get their pre-orders in.
2: Now, you're going to do the strawberry pudding and all that stuff too?
1: Yeah, I think, you know, I may probably do some red, white, and blue pudding. I'll probably do strawberry blueberry for the 4th of July and then do our banana.
2: That's going to be good.
1: We'll get some red, white, and blue.
0: Yeah. So the reason AJ asked that, his favorite movie is Buy One Sausage, Get a Second One.
1: Buy one, get one. Who was that, a Mel Brooks movie?
0: He doesn't tell everybody that. I think it's a Ron Jeremy movie.
1: Okay.
2: Wow.
1: Oh, no.
2: Wow. Man, I told you that in confidence, man.
1: Yeah, you're getting him in trouble.
0: Bro, I didn't sign an NDA. You leave me alone. Yeah, I didn't.
2: It's look, you know what's so funny? I knew when he looked at me. He was waiting for that to say that. Oh, gosh. Okay.
0: I mean, look, sometimes secrets get revealed out here.
2: Yeah.
0: I mean, you just got to roll with punches, from what I understand. Also, one of AJ's favorite movies.
1: Oh, boy.
0: Oh, my goodness.
1: I do got a special event coming up.
0: You do.
1: I don't know if we got enough time on this side of the break.
2: Hey, go ahead. Talk about it.
1: Next Wednesday, the 24th, we are doing a fundraising buffet for the Universal Peace Officers, which is the ministry that's affiliated with the barbecue. And we're going to have a buffet with the pork and chicken and wings and collard greens and mac and cheese and all the good banana. I mean, the barbecue sides, baked beans, potato salad, coleslaw, and banana pudding. And I have an event set up. I put it out on Facebook today. I'm going to be sharing it with my friends. And what we're trying to do is bring people in so they can meet the Universal Peace Officers. They can speak to people like myself and people on my ministry team and in my restaurant, because even the people in the restaurant are part of the whole package. And we want to just get to know the people in the community, let them know that every time they come in and eat with us, the money helps us to do our outreach. We do 4 outreaches a month right now. We do 2 Celebrate Recoveries We Feed. We do a Brother Bryant, we go up there once a month and feed them in fellowship, and we do Turning Point, a men's live-in faith-based recovery, where we bring a meal. We actually bring an hour-long Mac service down there, too, so we bring the spiritual food and the belly food down there. And we want people to know what we're doing, and that every time they come in and they dine with us, that money helps us to do our outreach. And that's the real reason why I'm doing barbecue, is to help spread peace, love, and compassion, to get involved in the recovery in the homeless community. And this is a way for us to let the people in the community know what they're doing when they come eat with us and what they're helping us to be a part of. And then they can ask questions, and it's going to go from 5 to 8. It's going to be open-ended, so you can come in, bring as many people as you want, come in, eat a little food, talk, ask some questions, take some pictures, and we'll just keep that open. We're going to stay open an hour late, and it's kind of a trial run. You know, we're practicing on some new things. I made a deal with my landlord, and I'm leasing the event room that's in that building. And we're going to be coming up with some different, like, Friday night steak night. I'm going to buy some, you know, real china and silverware. We're going to do a Friday night steak night. We might do some Saturday night date night seafood, surf and turf.
2: Okay.
1: And then we might do some other special menus, like maybe a beef rib night. Do beef ribs and beef brisket and have, like, a special menu that's pre-ordered. I know it's coming in. We'll kind of pre-sell it. We'll have it in that event room back there on the real china. And we'll just have different kinds of food. And we'll be putting some polls out over the next couple weeks to see if there's people in our following that would like us to do certain types of food. Like, I have an Italian background. I could do Italian night. We could do a Cajun night. We, you know, it's barbecue's nice, but we could do other things. And then we're going to be opening that room up for people to come in and host parties. Bible studies, recovery meetings, and we'll work deals out with them. If they're getting food, we'll just have them pay for the food and let them rent the room. I mean, not have to pay rent for the room. They can just buy the package and then have the room to have their party. And then if people want to rent the room for a special function and they don't need food, then that'll be a special little arrangement. We'll work something out with them and make sure we take care of them. So we're just trying to enhance our space, add a little bit to it. Everybody out there in Alabaster, thank you so much for coming supporting us. I know that our parking is terrible.
2: I mean, you can't really help
1: but that. My landlord and I, we don't own the property that's in the middle of the driveway. It's owned by somebody else, and we don't own it. We have no control over it. But we're just so thankful that people still deal with the potholes, they deal with the traffic, and they deal with everything, and they come see us. And I'm just more than thankful and grateful for the old Golden Rule customers and the new support I've found in Alabaster. It's wonderful.
0: I mean, it's worth it, though.
2: Yeah.
0: I mean, I hit 55 potholes to come over there and have some of that food. I mean, it's not a big deal.
2: Yeah. So, and that's why I was saying I was a little stalkerish, because I was coming from Wally World early in the morning, and I saw you putting some meat on the grill right there. Right next to the restaurant. So, look, if you see Brother Paul out there, honk your horn and let him know. We do have some phone calls, so hold that thought, JD.
0: Okay, well, I got you. Go for it.
2: Yeah, we'll hold on to that real quick. Let's get some of these phone calls.
0: We got to pay some bills.
2: Yeah, I know. Yeah, we'll pay those bills. Our bills always get paid.
0: Our live reads, though.
2: Yes.
0: Yeah.
2: Robert, appreciate you calling us on Breaking Bread.
3: Hello. Hey, I got... this has nothing to do with food. I got gas at Walmart a few minutes ago. They are rationing gas, so you're making this a whole lot worse. Now you got people calling folks saying they're rationing gas. Hurry up and get there and get your gas while you can. Folks are freaking out. Just typical Walmart fashion, I believe.
1: I mean, they're like 20, 30 cents lower than everybody. They were $3.33 yesterday.
3: Oh, they're $3.23 now. That's the only reason I stopped in there.
0: Huh. Well, I bet they started that rumor themselves.
2: Probably so.
0: You know?
2: So people stopped coming over.
0: The manager came around and was like, listen, you're going to get an extra Walmart gift card. You can sell all this gas. All right, boss, I'm on it.
1: So what'd they tell you, Robert? You could only get so many gallons?
3: Yeah, I got, I just wanted like $15 because I normally don't buy gas from there. It's cheap, but. I couldn't even get $15. I got like $14.30, and it cut me off. Huh. And everybody, it was cutting everybody off at, you know, all the way up to $10 less than what they paid for. So you have to go back to the register, get your money back. And as well, we're rationing gas because of the short supply. Wow.
0: So they said the words rationing gas. It wasn't like a glitch or anything in the, like, I could see that happening too, because everything's.
3: No,
0: like,
3: the girl behind the glass said we are rationing gas because of the short supply.
1: What Walmart was that? So I can make sure I go to another one.
3: The one on 119.
1: Okay.
3: What's right there in Alabaster?
1: Yeah, I know what you mean.
2: Okay. All right. Well, hey, Robert, I appreciate that.
3: Yeah. Well, y'all be blessed. Hey, y'all. Can I leave my email on the other side and talk to this guy? I've got 14 years clean and sober, and I was trying to look into something I could get into. And
2: yeah, I'll take your message.
1: Get your number, and I'll call you when I'm driving home from the show tonight,
2: Robert.
1: I'll take
2: your information. I'm gonna put you on hold real quick, Robert, and then I'll get your contact and get it to Brother Paul. Okay.
3: Great. Thank you.
1: Right, thanks, no brother. Problem. Bless you.
2: All right.
0: Awesome. So. Go ahead.
2: I just want to clear these calls, and then we'll
0: do that. Okay. Yeah.
2: All right, Nancy, appreciate you calling us on Breaking Bread.
4: Hi. How are you gentlemen this evening?
1: Good, thank you.
0: Too blessed to be depressed.
4: That's AJ's line.
0: Oh. Fair to moderate.
4: Fair to moderate. JD, thank you for your service so much. Oh. I am a child of a veteran and the wife of a veteran.
0: Awesome.
4: So, thank you for your service.
0: I appreciate it.
4: And AJ, happy birthday.
2: Thank you.
4: Hope you have a wonderful, and thank you for surviving being a child of a service member.
2: I appreciate that.
4: I know what it's like.
2: Yeah.
4: When you write on the application for a job, where did you go to school, and you had to put C attached list?
0: Appendix A.
2: Yeah. Or they asked me what city I was born, and I can't spell that city.
4: You can't spell where you were born. really good. What I called him today about, just real quick, is Flag Day is Sunday. Everybody get your flags out. Okay. And if your flag is a little, shall we say, tired, please get a new flag and dispose of your other flag properly with one of the disposal units. JD, you know where the closest one to you is?
0: I do, actually. There is one. The Boy Scouts usually have a little spot you can deposit them in.
4: Yeah,
0: and there's
4: great.
0: One, there's one in Bluff Park.
4: And,
1: I think if I saw one at Home Depot yesterday.
4: Really?
1: I'm just trying to remember. I saw one somewhere at one of those stores. I can't remember if it's Home Depot or Lowe's. Or
4: I know some of the American Legions have them too. But, I'm real big on flags.
1: Nancy, you've been driving by my house because I got a flag outside my house that is tired, and I had the new one on the coffee table, and I need to change it, and you inspired me to do so. So thank you.
4: Please do. I mean, I'm real hot on the flag deal because I grew up with it. I can even fold one. That's even better.
2: Yeah. Hey, well, Nancy, we got to take this break.
4: Thank you,
0: thank you very much.
4: Y'all.
0: Thank you.
4: Thank y'all
0: absolutely
4: for everything.
0: Thank
4: and quit giving out information about food because you make me hungry. Y'all have a great day and a
0: thanks,
4: great
0: Nancy.
4: Great
0: thanks,
4: weekend,
0: Nancy.
4: Okay?
2: Thank you, Nancy.
4: Bye.
0: All right. I had a whole lead into this, but I'm just going to go into it.
1: Come on.
0: MHP Grills. You ever use one?
1: No.
0: They are fantastic.
1: I've heard you guys talking
0: about
1: it.
0: Yeah. No kidding. So when we moved into the house, like 10, 12 years ago, there was one out in the backyard on a pole, and that thing was awesome. It's connected to the gas at the
1: okay.
0: house, and eventually I was cleaning the grill, and it just fell over.
1: Yeah.
0: But the grill, the MHP grill, man, those things are absolutely phenomenal. And if you're looking for a grill, because we've been talking about barbecue and all that sort of stuff, and summertime's coming up, and it is the season. Y'all check out Birmingham Grill Company. We've had Anderson on the show before. I'm sure he'll make it back on numerous times. But y'all have been killing it, though, actually. And we at the show appreciate it. I'm sure Anderson does as well. But we've sold a number of grills and getting some really good feedback on all that. He's got a great sale going on right now. 25% off MSRP on all MHP grills. He's got a mobile unit, so he just shows up with a whole bunch.
2: Nice. Mobile unit thing is cool.
0: I haven't seen it yet, but
2: it's a good idea.
0: It's
2: pretty.
0: It really is. Yeah. He's got a picture of the mobile unit on his website.
2: Yeah.
0: Even right up by the tongue, it's got the one of those egg looking grills. But it was his are what is it? It's not. I can't remember the type of steel it is. Cast iron. No, it's cast iron, and apparently it's really really good as well. So I'm going to check this thing out. But y'all give Anderson over there at Birmingham Grill a call and set up an appointment, 205-899-6515.
2: It's been a long day.
0: It has been a long day. Well, it looked kind of like an 8. And I was like, oh, I better zoom in on that. So, yeah, y'all, 205-899-6515. And I've noticed that as the days get longer, my glasses don't seem to work as well.
2: Yeah.
0: So, but y'all listen to the Taste Buds. We got Brother Paul in the house with us this evening. We're going to go pay some more bills. We'll be right back. Talk 99.5.
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0: That was amazing.
2: Hey, I tell you, I said I'm gonna do it. Who does? I was hoping you. I saw you over there trying to get all the information.
0: Yeah, yeah. Well, I tell you what, I am so glad that I don't own a restaurant, because number one, I think that's not something. It's definitely not in my wheelhouse, and I couldn't do it. But also, I mean, I just don't want to deal with all the seals and gaskets on everything.
2: So it's like there's a lot. How's your seals in your freezer and refrigerant and, you know, all
1: that stuff? They're pretty good shape.
2: Yeah.
0: Are they?
2: Yeah.
0: Well, if they're not in good shape, you could work them out with the seals.
1: Tell me about it.
0: That's one of our amazing sponsors here. But they'll come out, they'll check everything out, make sure that everything's operating as it should extend the life of all of your refrigeration stuff.
1: It is worth it. It is
2: that health inspection too.
0: Oh yeah. So y'all check out the Seals of Birmingham Huntsville. They're online. Ethan is awesome. Especially if you own a restaurant.
2: Yeah.
0: So glad I don't own a restaurant.
1: Good information.
0: You know what? Next time I'm gonna do that one better.
2: Hey, it was crunch time.
0: Yeah.
2: All right, Brother Paul, thank you so much for being here as always.
1: Thank
2: go
1: you.
2: Check out Brother Paul in the 007. JD, go ahead and get some rest, man.
0: I'm going to.
2: Yeah.
0: But it's all right, I'm on the radio.
2: Love everybody, feed the people. I'm out.
1: Peace.
2: Peace.
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17: The White House, the president was asked when the deal might be finalized.
18: It'll be soon. Maybe this weekend.
19: And has the Supreme Leader approved this deal, sir?
18: I understand the answer is yes.
17: Iran has not responded to the announcement. President Trump has a new nominee for Director of National Intelligence. Jay Clayton, the current U.S. attorney and former head of the Securities and Exchange Commission, still faces confirmation hearings. His pick for acting DNI director Bill Pulte faced intense pushback and led to a standoff in Congress over the renewal of a foreign intel powers. ABC's Jay O'Brien has more.
20: Bill Pulte earned Trump's favor when he was and still is the director of a federal housing agency, and he used his perch there to push for mortgage fraud investigations into some of Trump's political opponents. All of that to say that left a very bad taste, as you would imagine, in the mouths of Democrats, who have said if Bill Pulte, a true Trump loyalist here, is in any way close to the nation's intelligence apparatus, they're going to be a no on this critical spy law.
17: The man charged with killing former Minnesota House Speaker Melissa Hortman and her husband last June changed his plea to guilty in federal court today, admitting to the attacks. Vance Bolter also shot and injured Democratic State Senator John Hoffman and his wife. ABC's Armando Garcia has more.
21: The Hoffmans survived the attack. They were actually in court today and released this statement saying in part, while the legal process may provide accountability, true healing requires something more from all of us. Now, Belter faces two consecutive life sentences, an additional 40 years in federal prison. He's still facing state charges, but he's pleaded not guilty.
17: World Cup fever building after Mexico's first match today, winning over South Africa. Tomorrow night, the U.S. hosts Paraguay in Los Angeles. 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
2: In Northern California, fire crews are responding to a huge blaze at a medical manufacturing and distribution facility in Tracy, southwest of Stockton. Medline, in a statement, confirmed that the fire is occurring at their distribution site and says all Medline employees on site and personnel are accounted for. Thick black smoke billowing from the burning buildings. Authorities have also issued respiratory alerts and blocked off roads impacted by the smoke. And there is also an existing red flag warning in the Central Valley with temperatures in the 90s. In Southern California, Pasadena police say a so-called horseplay incident between two officers led to one person being injured.
3: Two officers were allegedly playing with their guns when one went off. In newly released dash cam video, as one officer is pulling into the Pasadena Police Department garage, another officer at the back of his patrol SUV pulls out his gun and points it, seemingly jokingly, at the officer pulling in. The officer pulling in then pulls out his gun, again seemingly jokingly, but the gun fires. The bullet went through the windshield and hit the first officer in the shoulder. It happened last September, but just now has become known publicly. The chief calls it horseplay or failing to follow safety rules. The officer who was shot has recovered. The chief says the officers involved were disciplined. Alex Stone, ABC News.
2: Severe storms are once again targeting parts of the Midwest with the threat of heavy winds and possible tornadoes.